0: too far out to make any predictions weather-wise for the 12th annual Lost Scramble. How about for the rest of the week? Michael Shively joins us for the first time this hour with a check of the forecast.
1: Hot and stormy. The trend of the start of this week likely to continue. Here are the highs from the day. Southern half of Nebraska getting into the 90s, as warm as 96 in Grand Island, upper 80s in the upper parts of the state. Tonight's lows getting below 70 for most of the state. Nice cool down overnight, but staying warm in Beatrice, 75 degrees. Tonight's conditions could include some precipitation, could even include some storms. The highest risk for storms is in northeast Nebraska. The possible timing for those, maybe 11 or midnight. Looking at tomorrow, more of the same, warm, hot even, low to mid 90s across the central part of the state. Sun shining for most of the day, but don't be surprised if some more precipitation and even storms come in. The storms are more likely tomorrow than today. Quick look at your forecast.
0: Michael, we'll check back with him a little later for a longer version of the forecast. For the time being, we're getting into the top stories from around Nebraska. The Central Nebraska Veterans Home hosting a patriotic parade for its residents ahead of America's celebration for Independence Day. Making their way out to the front entrance on the northeast side of Kearney to see all the participants rolling through the property, including Mayor Jonathan Nicola and Councilmember Alex Stratman, who's also returning to duty after receiving orders to attend the Naval War College in Rhode Island. This has been an annual event since the Central Nebraska Veterans Home moved to Kearney. The parade is hosted by the Kearney VFW, with dozens of vehicles participating to show support for the brave men and women who served our country. Time last year, the talk around town was big ticket items, some of which were ranging into the double-digit million-dollar figures. Budgetary talk was on the agenda last night for the Grand Island City Council, and there was plenty to address. One place of minor concern will be the city-owned course, Jackrabbit Run. Through the last six fiscal years, including projections for the remainder of 2026, the course will have lost money in four of those, although the course is only down around $30,000 over the last 5 years combined. And while leadership has done their best to save where they can, there also comes a time when they need to make additional requests for the upcoming year.
2: We've got to replace our deck. It's just getting to the point where it needs to be replaced. We'd like to do some improvements on the driving range. Our driving range is seeing more and more traffic. We're asking for the city to purchase a couple of mowers for us to help maintain the golf course. Just think it's a better fiscal decision to purchase a couple new mowers where they become assets of the city and they're not just leased equipment.
0: Our city-owned property is the Big Iron Event Center. Leadership says they basically broke even during the last fiscal year, so they believe taxpayers will not be asked for any additional money. The Event Center Executive Director does hope people will continue to attend their shows, because the more tickets bought, the more willing promoters are to book Grand Island. For those still unsure about making their way out, sound and lighting upgrades are a focal point of getting done.
3: This is something we're going directly to the city. This is an improvement they're looking at making for the building that is a necessary thing. So I get to look at it from mostly the experience of what the customers are going to experience and what we're going to experience, honestly. There's always that danger right now. If somebody accidentally hits the button for lights in the arena and it goes out, we're talking 12 to 15 minutes before it comes out. Not only is it a danger, but it's really annoying, especially nowadays. So some of the operational improvements that we'll get from the lighting and the sound is just massive. If I go through McDonald's, I hear that garble. Our sound system can sound like that depending on what the speaker is, the range of their voice, and so on. This new system will actually clean that up quite a bit to where people like me can actually hear what's being said. And that's something I miss out on. And I think a lot of my peers that are my age probably do too. They can't hear half of what's being said, not just because of the less than high-end quality sound system, but also just because they're getting older.
0: Saltwater adds within the next 72 hours to possibly a week, there will be two big announcements to be made regarding upcoming shows at the Big Iron Event Center. Winds came rolling through Kearney and severe weather damage was caused in western Nebraska late last night. A woman near the village of Brule in Keith County said their ceiling collapsed and their garage door caved in. She believes the white substance piling up in her home is insulation. Meanwhile, Keith County emergency managers said multiple campers were flipped at a camp.

0: eastbound semi on Highway 30. The SUV driver was taken to the hospital in Genoa by ambulance to treat the injuries. The semi driver was unhurt in the crash. Alcohol and drugs are not suspected, and authorities say they are unsure if seatbelts were in use at the time or not.
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0: The golf courses throughout the state and the nation has a pair of new attractions. NCN's Peter Rice shows us what's new at Wild Horse Golf Club in Gothenburg.
8: Wednesday was a day years in the making at the Wild Horse Golf Club in Gothenburg. The ribbon was officially cut on two major additions, a renovated clubhouse and the pony, a new short course built to introduce more people to the game while also giving experienced golfers another place to play.
9: It was just a cow pasture. And one of the only remnants other than the earth we walk on is the beautiful windmill behind me as well. It is an integral part of the golf course and will forever be that way. The clubhouse behind you, we were lucky enough to build and actually opened in 2000-ish. We did a renovation in and expanded it as well.
8: While Wild Horse continues to grow, club leaders say the mission remains the same. The course will stay open to the public, with juniors continuing to golf for free, and the pony is expected to become a hub for youth golf, camps, and school practices.
9: There was a couple things that were important to the Wild Horse Foundation who had the idea that it was free to juniors, always, and that it was accessible for everyone. They didn't want it to be a private location where people couldn't go and people weren't allowed. So it will remain public and it will remain free to juniors.
8: Along with the renovated clubhouse, officials hope both projects will help make golf more welcoming for the next generation, while also preserving what has made Wild Horse a destination for more than two decades. From Gothenburg, Peter Rice, News Channel Nebraska.
0: Hastings' newest gaming attraction celebrating its official ribbon cutting after a busy start to its first year in business. And CN's Brandon Shanahan has the story.
10: The BattleBus Mobile Arcade transformed a retired school bus into a fully equipped mobile video game arcade. Owner and operator Brandon Jewell said opening an arcade has been a lifelong dream that has quickly become a reality. Since launching earlier this year, the BattleBus has already booked more than 50 events throughout central Nebraska, primarily in Hastings. Jewell said demand has been so strong that they've had to turn away business and bookings because of scheduling conflicts and hopes to eventually expand the business.
11: For short-term length, I'd like to get a second bus at some point because that we're able to reach communities that we're not able to reach and kind of extend our footprint outward. But we've had to turn away a few people just because it's been pretty busy. Like I mentioned, we had 50 bookings. We've had to turn away a few people. I want to be able to bring it to every single person that wants us there.
10: While the back schedule has been exciting, Jewel said the most rewarding part of the business is seeing families enjoy the experience.
11: You know, the kids, they love it. Obviously, they're really engaged throughout the entire time. But you'd be surprised. The wives are pretty happy that their husbands are on the bus playing games, so they get a little quiet time, too. But no, it's fantastic. The kids love it. I always come back to the word joy. If you can bring joy to people, then you're doing something right. And that's what I'm trying to do. So,
10: The Battle Bus will stay on the road this weekend with

0: 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For News Channel Nebraska, I'm Brandon Shanahan.
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5: In the 90s across the great state of Nebraska today, a few places maybe touching just short of that, including Ainsworth at 87, Norfolk 88, but up as high as 95 in McCook, 96 in Grand Island. Tonight's lows dipping below 70 for most of the state, as cool as 61 in Chadron and Scott's Bluff, 75 degrees in Beatrice. Overnight, but comfortable overnight temperatures. Those could be accompanied by some storms, particularly in northeast Nebraska, where the National Weather Service has the northeastmost part of the state in a slight risk for severe weather. Most of the rest of Nebraska in a marginal risk. That's step 1 out of 5 in terms of possibility of severe weather. The threats are wind, hail, and flooding, tornadoes not expected. Here is that future cast. You see the northeast part of the state maybe getting some of that. And then tomorrow is when some bigger systems move through. And most of the state is in a slight risk for severe weather tomorrow. Speaking of tomorrow, it's going to be warm. Upper 80s for most of Nebraska. The southern half of the state below Interstate 80. Likely to get into the 90s, as high as 92 in Grand Island and in Kearney, and expect sunshine with some mixed precipitation throughout the day.
6: The 4th of July celebrations will continue late on Saturday night. 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
12: Nebraska, certainly no small feat. One man taking it even further, pedaling across the entire country. NCN's Casey Wannenberg caught up with a California cyclist making his way through north central Nebraska.
0: Mac and cheese today.
13: Mac and cheese from a bag, intense exercise, and camping. It's not everyone's idea of a vacation.
0: It seems like an adventure.
13: For Jim DiCecco, it's the adventure of a lifetime. The Pismo Beach, California man is in Nebraska this week as he's biking across the entire country. He left from Seattle on June 8th and hopes to arrive in Washington, D.C. at the end of July.
0: I work in the education system, so I promised my principal that I would be back in time for school to start.
13: Back home, DiCecco works at Oceano Elementary School, one of the top biking schools in the country.
0: I cycle to school every day, 6.2 miles.
13: He also leads bike rides with students before and after school.
0: Studies have proven that the more students move before school, the better they learn.
13: But this ride is about more than just the journey.
0: You see my jersey right here.
13: DiCecco is also raising awareness for Project Hero,
0: which goes ahead and supports injured veterans through cycling.
13: But taking on this cross-country trip is no small feat at any age.
0: I am currently 67 years old.
13: 67?
0: Yeah, that's it. Yeah, I get that out of students all the time. How old are you? 68. Next year when I turn 68, then I won't be able to get that same thing.
13: No doubt he'll have plenty of stories to tell his students after this ride. What will he say about Nebraska?
0: It's really windy here.
13: He's also faced severe weather along the way. One of the toughest nights came while camping in the sand hills near Niobrara Valley Vineyards, where he says the owner stepped in to help.
0: And so I can't say enough really good things about the people of Nebraska. It's eye-opening, and it's changed my perspective on Middle America, to say the least.
13: The days can be repetitive and demanding.
0: You know, I get up every day and I do repetitive cycling.
13: But the reward is seeing the country in a way few people do.
0: I see America at 10 miles an hour, which most people don't get to.
13: And as for that mac and cheese from a bag,
0: it's like Mom used to make.
13: Who says it can't be vacation food? In O'Neill, Casey Wannenberg, News Channel, Nebraska.
12: Nebraskans may be eligible for the Women, Infants, and Children Supplemental Nutrition Assistance Program, best known as WIC. The federal guidelines have increased the eligibility by bumping the income up for those who would qualify. The Nebraska DHHS Chief Medical Officer says there are around 35,500 people eligible around the state every month before they announce the increase to wages. A family of four can now earn slightly over $61,000 and qualify for help. While the first word in the program is women, the state's program serves every county, and they encourage moms, dads, grandparents, foster parents, even guardians to make an appointment and apply if they could fall within the financial parameters. People receiving Medicaid, SNAP, or ADC are income eligible for the WIC program, according to the Nebraska DHHS.
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1: These are the high temps for today. Up to 96 in Grand Island, 95 in McCook, 93 in Kearney, but the heat index is near 100 for almost all parts of Nebraska. So certainly another hot one here on this Wednesday, and as we'll show you soon, likely to continue, but not overnight. Temperatures going to drop some, particularly in the west. You're talking about a 30 degree drop in temperature in the Nebraska Panhandle. That will feel nice, a good cool down out there. Not cooling down nearly as much in southeast Nebraska, just 73 in Lincoln, 73 in Nebraska City. Conditions tonight could see some light storms, maybe some precipitation. The highest chance for storms is in northeast Nebraska. Strong to severe thunderstorms expected, gusty winds, hail, locally heavy rainfall. Those are the main concern with any storms that might develop tonight. The highest chance for that is the direct overnight hours of 11 or midnight. Here's that future cast. Right away, you see maybe the northeast part of the state gets some of that, but then you look into the day tomorrow and storms could develop, particularly into the afternoon and evening in the eastern half of Nebraska, where it's a slight risk for severe weather. That's stage 2 out of 5 on that scale. Again, we go through Thursday and get to mid-morning to mid-afternoon, and that's when they really start to cook up. Columbus perhaps in the heart of that, according to our AccuWeather future cast. Looking at the high temperatures tomorrow, going to be a warm one again, heating up out west up to 94. In Scotts Bluff, 93 in Chadron, not exactly what they need out there, but expected to be dry out that way too. So that's that recipe that leads to fire danger, something that's been top of mind for months in that part of the state. Further east you go, it cools down just a little bit, but still a hot day up to 88. You saw the future cast saying there could be some storms, especially in the eastern half of Nebraska. But when it's not storming, we do expect sun to be shining. Beyond the next couple of days, northeast Nebraska could see storms again there on the 4th of July. Also, some of the early parts of next week. But that heat staying around, check this out, 90s for the highs in southeast Nebraska most of the next week, including on the 4th of July. In central Nebraska, much of the same possibility for storms in 3 or 4 days here in this next week. Lows, though, typically getting below 70 degrees. In the northwest part of Nebraska, a little bit cooler on Saturday the 4th. Not the chance of rain there in the Chadron area. And southwest Nebraska, high temperatures getting as warm as 97 on Friday.
2: Buildings are threatened by the Log Road wildfire burning near Crawford. NCN's Casey Wannenberg has the latest from the blaze.
3: Just days after a fire threatened the town of Crawford, firefighters are at it again. Today, fire officials tell me this new fire is 1,200 acres and 0% contained.
4: More than 20 buildings are currently threatened by the Log Road fire, but no mandatory evacuations have been ordered at this time. State resources continue to come in, including more than 30 Nebraska Army and Air National Guard soldiers and airmen helping local crews. Helicopters dropped more than 34,000 gallons of water in a single day.
5: It is believed that it is a lightning strike. Actually, it was detected by what's called a CAP flight, so it's a Civil Air Patrol like detection.
4: U.S. Senator Pete Ricketts toured the area, meeting with firefighters and first responders.
6: My first role here was to say thank you for all their great work. And then I wanted to hear from them about what are the things we can do at the federal government to do a better job supporting.
4: Ricketts says he heard a lot of valuable information, including the importance of quick response and the need for higher reimbursements from the federal government for firefighting expenses.
6: When you're talking about very rural areas like where we are right now here around Crawford, it's not the same population base that you would even find in other parts of Nebraska. So some of the rules that were maybe set up that were very broad for the entire country, thinking about rural areas, maybe don't even work in areas where you have fewer people like here in this part of the state.
4: It's a tough stretch for a small community that has faced multiple fires in recent months. But fire officials say they believe they'll be able to announce some containment soon.
7: The weather actually is pretty favorable in the next couple days compared to the red flag warning that we have had.
4: In Crawford, Casey Wunnenberg, News Channel, Nebraska.
2: Alliance is officially shelving its public fireworks display for this year. The city and the fire chief say the current weather, coupled with elevated fire potential and red flag warnings, make the prospect of an errant firework or a hot spark igniting the ground too dangerous. Chief Shoemaker adds some of their personnel is already battling the log road blaze. So in the interest of public safety, they don't believe they could adequately protect property if a fire ignited. City leaders say they would rather be safe and disappointed than endanger residents, visitors, or first responders. America's 250th anniversary approaches. CHI Health Nurses providing some advice to ensure this year's celebration is safe and free of injury. According to Common Spirit, fireworks send an estimated 15,000 people to emergency rooms every year in the U.S. Trauma specialists say hand injuries are the most common, with burns to the face also frequently being treated. While many consider sparklers pretty harmless, they burn at nearly 2,000 degrees and account for around half of firework injuries involving kids.
8: So I think our goal really with any of these things is just really trying to make sure that everybody's intentional with what they're doing. They're safe. They're using safe practices. We're not trying to tell everybody you can't do fireworks, you can't have fun on 4th of July. It's just making sure that we're being safe and they're doing that.
2: Nebraska medical professionals also pointing out dangers common to the 4th of July, such as drowning and heat exposure. Professionals stress the importance of adult supervision and to set the proper boundaries to ensure everyone in the area remains safe. Taking the family to the lake is a tried and true

0: Tradition for some Nebraskans this time of year, and the Game and Parks Commission wants it to be a safe holiday weekend for everyone on the open water. Operation Drywater is in effect July 3rd through the 5th, according to Nebraska Game and Parks, as they say conservation officers will be watching. During the upcoming weekend, an enhanced presence of those officers will be visible at lakes across Nebraska, looking for any boaters who may be operating under the influence of alcohol or drugs. Boating under the influence is the same as driving under the influence under the Nebraska state law. And refusing to submit to a blood test is the same as blowing over .08, according to the Game and Parks. Well, church leader is calling on Nebraskans to loudly celebrate America's 250th this July 4th. Ron Kramer of the St. Paul Lutheran Church is encouraging everyone to join the national Ring Your Bell movement. He says that exactly 2:50 in the afternoon, people across the country are ringing their bells 13 times to honor the original 13 colonies. Kramer said the tradition dates back to 1963, when President John F. Kennedy officially proclaimed July 4th as National Bell Ringing Day. It was certainly hot and definitely humid through all portions of the state. Michael Shively joins us once again with another check of the forecast.
1: Hot and stormy. The trend of the start of this week likely to continue. Here are the highs from the day. Southern half of Nebraska getting into the 90s, as warm as 96 in Grand Island, upper 80s in the upper parts of the state. Tonight's lows getting below 70 for most of the state. Nice cool down overnight, but staying warm in Beatrice, 75 degrees. Tonight's conditions could include some precipitation, could even include some storms. The highest risk for storms is in northeast Nebraska. The possible timing for those, maybe 11 or midnight. Looking at tomorrow, more of the same, warm, hot even, low to mid 90s across the central part of the state. Sun shining for most of the day, but don't be surprised if some more precipitation and even storms come in. The storms are more likely tomorrow than today. Quick look at your forecast.
0: Thank you, Michael. He'll be back in less than 10 minutes for another round with Mother Nature, right here on News Channel Nebraska. Authorities are investigating after two people were found dead inside a home. The North Platte Police Department says they were called to the 700 block of West 20th Street on Sunday at around 1:30 a.m. When authorities arrived, they say Ashley and Jonathan Navarrete, both 35 years old, were deceased. The cause of death has not been determined, and law enforcement says the investigation remains active until they get an autopsy report as part of their process. Question of whether or not online sports wagering should be legal in Nebraska will likely come before voters this November. The Nebraska Examiner reports Lynn McNally, Director of Government Relations for Warhorse Casino, confirmed the group Tax Relief Nebraska submitted signatures for a pair of petitions to the Nebraska Secretary of State's office last week. McNally said the campaign is waiting for verification from all 93 Nebraska counties, while the number of signatures well exceeds the minimum requirement. If both initiatives succeed on the ballot, then online sports betting companies could partner with Nebraska casinos to provide online gambling options. McNally said Warhorse has already contracted with several companies to do this, including FanDuel, DraftKings, and MGM. Big Mac Casino and Resort officially expanding gaming yesterday with the introduction of those table games. Keith County Area Development Executive Director Mary Wilson said the addition of table games is an investment in the community. She thanked Lake Mac Casino for investing in Keith County. She says the casino not only puts money back into the community, it also encourages others to invest by making purchases at Keith County businesses. Casino General Manager Thomas Frank said after the ribbon cutting was a long-awaited celebration.
2: Very exciting. We've been waiting a long time for it. We really wanted to try to open with tables when we first opened, but we just weren't able to do that. So it's been in the works for quite a while. It takes a lot to get table games open. Jake Hoopman, our operations manager, spent a lot of time.
0: Beginning, table games will only be available from Thursday through Sunday, 4 p.m. until close. Lake Mac Casino and Racetrack is located south of the interstate in Ogallala. The venue recently had a 37,000 square foot expansion, adding 650 slot machines, and now the 14 live dealer table games, plus a sports book. Opinion from the Nebraska Supreme Court remains in limbo. State leaders are moving forward with medical cannabis regulations. Governor

0: approving the regulations for medical cannabis today as written by the commission and green-lighted by Attorney General Mike Hillsgers yesterday. 7 out of 10 Nebraska voters approved medical cannabis during the 2024 general election. And while it has been legal, the process of getting the industry up and running has been delayed. Hillsgers citing multiple reasons why the regulations may not be upheld depending on the Nebraska Supreme Court's ruling on the objections filed by Hillsgers and others, along with Nebraska not being one of the states named by the federal government in its recent bylaws for medical cannabis. As those other scenarios continue to play out, Pillen will send the regulations to the Secretary of State's office to become law 5 days after receipt. If an award of this caliber exists, there's a contender for unluckiest building of the year. The Benson Shoe Repair Building at 58th and Radial in Omaha's Benson neighborhood. Police say someone driving a U-Haul crashed into two cars yesterday before running into the building itself. There were no injuries. The driver of the U-Haul was cited. This is the same building now that's been struck by two vehicles in 3 days. On Sunday, another vehicle smashed into the side of the building. No one was seriously hurt in the crash. Owners of the shoe repair shop and the neighboring barber shop say the building is not safe for them to inspect, so they're unsure when they'll be able to reopen. A Wayne County murder case is one step closer to trial, NCN's Tyler Murphy reports.
1: Carl Ruskamp walked calmly into the Wayne County courtroom today ahead of his jury trial set for later this month. During a pretrial meeting, the judge passed multiple motions. That included clearing the media and the public from the room as lawyers discussed sensitive evidence, specifically focusing on whether Ruskamp is competent to stand trial. The Wayne County man is charged with first-degree murder and weapons offenses for the September 2022 shooting death of his father, 65-year-old Gerald Ruskamp. Investigators say Ruskamp shot his father in the head with a rifle at a home north of the Wayne-Cumming County line. He is also facing separate charges for a marijuana grow operation found on the property that same night. Ruskamp is currently being held on a $1 million bond and faces life in prison if convicted. In Wayne, Tyler Murphy, News Channel Nebraska.
0: People are facing charges after the state patrol says one of their planes was struck by a laser in Lincoln. The Lincoln Police Department says they were notified late last night at around 11:30 by the state patrol's air wing. Its plane was struck by the laser. The officer on board the plane was able to track the vehicle and direct police to its location. Authorities say they seized the laser from the driver and found drugs in the vehicle. The driver was identified as 43-year-old Elena Moniz, and 39-year-old Jade Ways was arrested for possession of a controlled substance. Moniz was cited for attempted second-degree assault of an officer because of the use of the laser. The State Patrol says the FAA reports 20 laser strikes in Nebraska during 2025. Two scammers from Illinois who thought they had an elderly woman on the hook have ended up being caught by authorities in Omaha. Described as an international criminal conspiracy scammer ring, was targeting a woman from Douglas County, according to the sheriff's office. Authorities say a fake social media profile was contacted and told they were winners of the American Cash Awards Mega Millions sweepstakes. In order to get the money, the fake victim was told they needed to pay nearly $475,000 in fees and taxes, law enforcement says. The scammers told the victim to meet at a parking lot in northwest Omaha near Champions Run Golf Course. Surveillance was set up when 46-year-old Kareem Kerr of East St. Louis, Illinois, came to the vehicle and collected a shoebox of money, according to authorities. Kerr went back to his car, where his wife was arrested, 44-year-old Shanna Kerr. Authorities booked them both on conspiracy to commit a Class 2 felony while confiscating weapons, marijuana, along with U.S. cash, plus Jamaican currency. An Omaha man was sentenced after his child found a gun and accidentally shot herself, dying from the wound. 45-year-old Pook Lee will get 5 years probation. In April of last year, the Omaha Police Department got the call for a shooting death at a home near Oakview Mall. A 3-year-old girl had found a gun under a couch cushion while her father was at work. Lee had told police he used cocaine and forgot to lock the gun before going to work, according to court records. He pleaded no contest to child abuse, resulting in death. An Omaha thief is behind bars after entering a hotel room with sleeping teens during the College World Series in Omaha. According to the police report, the teens were asleep at around 1 a.m. An hour later, security video shows a woman swiping a key card, opening the teens' door. A man seen in the same video allegedly forced through the locking mechanism, which can only be latched from the inside, and was later seen carrying a backpack out of the room.

0: The teens telling police they didn't hear anything while they were asleep. They later found bags, cell phones, wallets, and toiletries were all gone. Omaha police say they arrested 41-year-old James Newsom of Bellevue with two other individuals seen in the security video, not yet in custody. Authorities say the incident is still under investigation. Next, with a longer look at the forecast for all parts of Nebraska on NCN.
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4: In the 90s across the great state of Nebraska today. A few places maybe touching just short of that, including Ainsworth at 87, Norfolk 88, but up as high as 95 in McCook, 96 in Grand Island. Tonight's lows dipping below 70 for most of the state, as cool as 61 in Chadron and Scott's Bluff, 75 degrees in Beatrice overnight, but comfortable overnight temperatures. Those could be accompanied by some storms, particularly in northeast Nebraska, where the National Weather Service has the northeast most part of the state in a slight risk for severe weather. Most of the rest of Nebraska in a marginal risk. That's step one out of five in terms of possibility of severe weather. The threats are wind, hail, and flooding, tornadoes not expected. Here is that future cast. You see the northeast part of the state maybe getting some of that. And then tomorrow is when some bigger systems move through. And most of the state is in a slight risk for severe weather tomorrow. Speaking of tomorrow, it's going to be warm. Upper 80s for most of Nebraska, the southern half of the state below Interstate 80, likely to get into the 90s, as high as 92 in Grand Island and in Kearney, and expect sunshine with some mixed precipitation throughout the day.
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10: Corn farmers planted about the same amount of acres as was early predicted. Hi, I'm Susan Littlefield with the American Ag Network, as those numbers released yesterday from the USDA. Tyler Shaw is with AgMarket.net. He's not only a partner, but he's their CFO, as he gives us his first impressions of the report.
11: You know, pre-report, I'd have told you heavy year-over-year build looked bearish. Figured we'd see a higher corn stock.

0: box number than what we actually did. And, you know, the acre number didn't grow tremendously. In fact, it fell from that March report and, you know, kind of right around where we expected it to fall. Corn stocks, the trade average guess was 5.4 billion bushels, came in below 5.3. That's lower than the lowest estimate on the range of estimates that got released. I think 5.3 was the lowest, came in 5.295. So a friendly number on the corn stocks, which, I mean, it does underscore what we've been seeing. You got strong demand for corn, strong demand for U.S. corn, and we're chewing through it at a pretty good clip. The all wheat acreage came in at 42.7. That was also below the lowest estimate out there. I mean, it's the winter wheat number is really low. So just the all wheat acreage at 42.7 million acres, that's a very low number of acres, coupled with the struggles they had in the Kansas City crop this year. You know, it just makes for a lot less wheat out there than we had even been expecting prior to today. So again, going to have to sharpen pencils and kind of look and see how that affects the carryouts and all that as we move forward.
1: As for the soybeans, they actually came slightly above the trade estimates, and the markets reacted yesterday. You're listening to the American Ag Network.
2: Southeast Nebraska passing a 12-month data center moratorium, putting a pause on all construction, permits, and special use conditions regarding data centers in the county. The resolution passed unanimously with two Seward County commissioners absent. The measure keeps the moratorium in effect unless regulations are adopted by the planning board and commissioners before the 12-month pause comes to a close. Commissioners said the delay gives the county time to assess public response and develop regulations before new projects move forward.
3: Honestly, I would say the majority are against data centers, but all with a very good reason, and that is just the concern about water and electrical infrastructure. There was a comment today about the environment, and those are definite concerns, but beyond that, there's other things. There's roadways, there's noise, there's decommissioning, what happens when the life of the project is complete.
2: Seward County is not alone in these data center moratoriums. Odo County passing one last month. Gage County Planning and Zoning approved an 18-month pause a couple weeks ago, sending the decision to the County Board of Supervisors for approval. Coming in the form of some help from the Environmental Protection Agency, a town in southeast Nebraska getting some good news this week. NCN's Jake Bartecki has more.
4: Nebraska City is a recent $2 million benefactor from a Brownfields EPA grant. The city of Fairbury received the good news this week and now has the opportunity to clean up an area that was once Fairbury Iron and Metal, just south of Fairbury's downtown.
5: Pretty exciting news when you can get $2 million and you don't have to match any of it and to do a big project like this. It's something great for the city.
6: Well, it was a pretty long process. We're real excited about it, but we've been talking about this opportunity for a long time.
4: Fairbury Development Services Director Laura Bedlin says the work towards the grant began in 2023. Studies since then showed the soil at the site was contaminated with potentially dangerous metals. Bedlin says a well-written grant application and doing their homework helped seal the deal.
6: We were able to plug a lot of that information in. I felt like we had a really good grant opportunity because of the work we did long before that.
4: Now, about 100 yards away from a lot of that scrap up that direction sits one of the more scenic parts of downtown Fairbury, and that's this dam, part of the Little Blue River. And a lot of Fairbury residents might remember this to be a popular fishing spot in the past, lines in the water up and down this area. And city officials with this $2 million grant are hoping to change this area back to something similar to that, another natural space or another park.
6: We would like to see, that utilized in some manner for some park area and some river access. I'd love to see like a kayak access or something like that. I enjoy that type of stuff, so I think it'd be fun. But I think it'd be a good opportunity for the city just to use it as some natural park area.
4: Fairbury Mayor Kelly Davis says whether residents are for or against the space being transformed into a park or something of the like, it's a tremendous opportunity to clean up an area of Fairbury that's long since had its problems.
5: There's some scuttlebutt out there right now. Why do we need another park? Well, it needs cleaned up, and so we got the money to clean it up, and

0: and do something nice with it. So I think when they learn that and get it in their heads that we're not blowing a lot of money down there just for nothing, I think they're gonna accept it.
1: The city has already held one town hall for public input on the future of the site, with another one expected in the near future. In Fairbury, Jake Bartecki, News Channel Nebraska.
2: Heat wave to start July. These are the high temps for today. Up to 96 in Grand Island, 95 in McCook, 93 in Kearney, but the heat index is near 100 for almost all parts of Nebraska. So certainly another hot one here on this Wednesday, and as we'll show you soon, likely to continue, but not overnight. Temperatures going to drop some, particularly in the west. You're talking about a 30 degree drop in temperature in the Nebraska Panhandle. That will feel nice, a good cool down out there. Not cooling down nearly as much in southeast Nebraska, just 73 in Lincoln, 73 in Nebraska City. Conditions tonight could see some light storms, maybe some precipitation. The highest chance for storms is in northeast Nebraska. Strong to severe thunderstorms expected. Gusty winds, hail, locally heavy rainfall. Those are the main concern with any storms that might develop tonight. The highest chance for that is the direct overnight hours of 11 or midnight. Here's that future cast. Right away, you see maybe the northeast part of the state gets some of that, but then you look into the day tomorrow, and storms could develop, particularly into the afternoon and evening in the eastern half of Nebraska, where it's a slight risk for severe weather. That's stage 2 out of 5 on that scale. Again, we go through Thursday and get to mid-morning to mid-afternoon, and that's when they really start to cook up. Columbus perhaps in the heart of that, according to our AccuWeather future cast. Looking at the high temperatures tomorrow, going to be a warm one again, heating up out west up to 94. In Scotts Bluff, 93 in Chadron, not exactly what they need out there, but expected to be dry out that way too. So that's that recipe that leads to fire danger, something that's been top of mind for months in that part of the state. Further east you go, it cools down just a little bit, but still a hot day up to 88. You saw the future cast saying there could be some storms, especially in the eastern half of Nebraska. But when it's not storming, we do expect sun to be shining. Beyond the next couple of days, northeast Nebraska could see storms again there on the 4th of July. Also, some of the early parts of next week. But that heat staying around, check this out, 90s for the highs in southeast Nebraska most of the next week, including on the 4th of July. In central Nebraska, much of the same possibility for storms in 3 or 4 days here in this next week. Lows, though, typically getting below 70 degrees. In the northwest part of Nebraska, a little bit cooler on Saturday the 4th. Not the chance of rain there in the Chadron area. And southwest Nebraska, high temperatures getting as warm as 97 on Friday.
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0: Of perhaps their most successful season in 20 years, the University of Nebraska baseball's coach is getting rewarded for his efforts. The Nebraska Athletic Department announcing head coach Will Bolt has signed an extension, keeping the coach with the Big Red through 2032. The Huskers reaching the 40-win milestone in 2026, winning the most games in one season since 2005. They also hosted an NCAA regional, something not happening in Lincoln in nearly 20 years. Baseball success and the name Will Bolt have become somewhat synonymous. Bolt has been with the Cornhuskers for 10 of their 21 NCAA appearances all time as either a player or a coach. Three of Bolt's assistants also getting extensions through 2028. We're serving it up for the 12th time at the Loss Scramble, coming up on August 15th. The Central Nebraska Loss team is holding its 4-on-4 co-ed volleyball tournament again at the Big Apple, and there could not be a better deal for a better cause. $100 gets a team registered to play a minimum of 4 matches, and it comes with a t-shirt, muffins and cookies from Perkins, a meal for every participant courtesy Nebraska Land Bank, potential prizes, and an inviting environment for any skill level. 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Go to Dave Greek News or the Central Nebraska Lost Team on Facebook, or scan the QR code on the screen to get registered. And sign up before it's too late. We have a 16-team cap on the tourney. Again, it's Saturday, August 15th, beginning at 8 a.m. Thanks for making NCN your choice for coverage of local stories mattering to you. From Norfolk to Valentine, Sydney, to towns in the southeast, and right here in the Tri-Cities, we are News Channel Nebraska. Here for Nebraska, here for you. Thanks for joining us on News Channel Nebraska. Coming up this hour on NCN, as the holiday weekend nears, members of the U.S. Armed Forces getting a parade devoted to them in central Nebraska. Strong storms building up in western Nebraska after it got dark yesterday, and the damage was visible by sunrise. One of the premier golf courses in all of the state making a large investment during the offseason, unveiling 2 new additions. Coming off one of the best seasons from start to finish in some time, Nebraska baseball is looking to keep things just the way they are. There's a volleyball tournament coming to Kearney next month, supporting awareness, prevention, and postvention when it comes to suicide. It's too far out to make any predictions weather-wise for the 12th annual Lost Scramble. How about for the rest of the week? Michael Shively joins us for the first time this hour with a check of the forecast.
1: Hot and stormy. The trend of the start of this week likely to continue. Here are the highs from the day. Southern half of Nebraska getting into the 90s, as warm as 96. In Grand Island, upper 80s in the upper parts of the state. Tonight's lows getting below 70 for most of the state. Nice cool down overnight, but staying warm in Beatrice

0: 75 degrees. Tonight's conditions could include some precipitation, could even include some storms. The highest risk for storms is in northeast Nebraska. The possible timing for those, maybe 11 or midnight. Looking at tomorrow, more of the same, warm, hot, even low to mid 90s across the central part of the state. Sun shining for most of the day, but don't be surprised if some more precipitation and even storms come in. The storms are more likely tomorrow than today. Quick look at your forecast.
1: Michael, we'll check back with him a little later for a longer version of the forecast. For the time being, we're getting into the top stories from around Nebraska. The Central Nebraska Veterans Home hosting a patriotic parade for its residents ahead of America's celebration for Independence Day. Making their way out to the front entrance on the northeast side of Kearney to see all the participants rolling through the property, including Mayor Jonathan Nicola and Councilmember Alex Stratman, who's also returning to duty after receiving orders to attend the Naval War College in Rhode Island. This has been an annual event since the Central Nebraska Veterans Home moved to Kearney. The parade is hosted by the Kearney VFW, with dozens of vehicles participating to show support for the brave men and women who served our country. Time last year, the talk around town was big ticket items, some of which were ranging into the double-digit million-dollar figures. Budgetary talk was on the agenda last night for the Grand Island City Council, and there was plenty to address. One place of minor concern will be the city-owned course, Jackrabbit Run. Through the last six fiscal years, including projections for the remainder of 2026, the course will have lost money in four of those, although the course is only down around $30,000 over the last 5 years combined. And while leadership has done their best to save where they can, there also comes a time when they need to make additional requests for the upcoming year.
2: We've got to replace our deck. It's just getting to the point where it needs to be replaced. We'd like to do some improvements on the driving range. Our driving range is seeing more and more traffic. We're asking for the city to purchase a couple of mowers for us to help maintain the golf course. Just think it's a better fiscal decision to purchase a couple new mowers where they become assets of the city and they're not just leased equipment.
1: Our city-owned property is the Big Iron Event Center. Leadership says they basically broke even during the last fiscal year, so they believe taxpayers will not be asked for any additional money. The Event Center Executive Director does hope people will continue to attend their shows, because the more tickets bought, the more willing promoters are to book Grand Island. For those still unsure about making their way out, sound and lighting upgrades are a focal point of getting done.
3: This is something we're going directly to the city. This is an improvement they're looking at making for the building that is a necessary thing. So I get to look at it from mostly the experience of what the customers are going to experience and what we're going to experience, honestly. There's always that danger right now. If somebody accidentally hits the button for lights in the arena and it goes out, we're talking 12 to 15 minutes before it comes out. Not only is it a danger, but it's really annoying, especially nowadays. So some of the operational improvements that we'll get from the lighting and the sound is just massive. If I go through McDonald's, I hear that garble. Our sound system can sound like that depending on what the speaker is, the range of their voice, and so on. This new system will actually clean that up quite a bit to where people like me can actually hear what's being said. And that's something I miss out on. And I think a lot of my peers that are my age probably do too. They can't hear half of what's being said, not just because of the less than high-end quality sound system, but also just because they're getting older.
1: Saltwater adds within the next 72 hours to possibly a week, there will be two big announcements to be made regarding upcoming shows at the Big Iron Event Center. Winds came rolling through Kearney and severe weather damage was caused in western Nebraska late last night. A woman near the village of Brule in Keith County said their ceiling collapsed and their garage door caved in. She believes the white substance piling up in her home is insulation. Meanwhile, Keith County emergency managers said multiple campers were flipped at a campground near Lake McConaughey. Storms late yesterday bringing heavy winds, including one report of an 85-mile-per-hour gust on the lake's east side.
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3: 20 buildings are threatened by the Log Road wildfire burning near Crawford. NCN's Casey Wannenberg has the latest from the blaze.
4: Just days after a fire threatened the town of Crawford, firefighters are at it again. Today, fire officials tell me this new fire is 1,200 acres and 0% contained.
5: More than 20 buildings are currently threatened by the Log Road fire, but no mandatory evacuations have been ordered at this time. State resources continue to come in, including more than 30 Nebraska Army and Air National Guard soldiers and airmen helping local crews. Helicopters dropped more than 34,000 gallons of water in a single day.
6: It is believed that it is a lightning strike. Actually, it was detected by what's called a CAP flight, so it's a Civil Air Patrol-like detection.
5: U.S. Senator Pete Ricketts toured the area, meeting with firefighters and first responders.
7: My first role here was to say thank you for all their great work. And then I wanted to hear from them about what are the things we can do at the federal government to do a better job supporting.
5: Ricketts says he heard a lot of valuable information, including the importance of quick response and the need for higher reimbursements from the federal government for firefighting expenses.
7: When you're talking about very rural areas like where we are right now here around Crawford, it's not the same population base that you would even find in other parts of Nebraska. So some of the rules that were maybe set up that were very broad for the entire country, thinking about rural areas, maybe don't even work in areas where you have fewer people like here in this part of the state.
5: It's a tough stretch for a small community that has faced multiple fires in recent months. But fire officials say they believe they'll be able to announce some containment soon.
6: The weather actually is pretty favorable in the next couple days compared to the red flag warning that we have had.
5: In Crawford, Casey Wannenberg, News Channel, Nebraska.
3: Alliance is officially shelving its public fireworks display for this year. The city and the fire chief say the current weather, coupled with elevated fire potential and red flag warnings, make the prospect of an errant firework or a hot spark igniting the ground too dangerous. Chief Shoemaker adds some of their personnel is already battling the Log Road blaze. So in the interest of public safety, they don't believe they could adequately protect property if a fire ignited. City leaders say they would rather be safe and disappointed than endanger residents, visitors, or first responders. America's 250th anniversary approaches. CHI Health Nurses providing some advice to ensure this year's celebration is safe and free of injury. According to Common Spirit, fireworks send an estimated 15,000 people to emergency rooms every year in the U.S. Trauma specialists say hand injuries are the most common, with burns to the face also frequently being treated. While many consider sparklers pretty harmless, they burn at nearly 2,000 degrees and account for around half of firework injuries involving kids.
8: So I think our goal really with any of these things is just really trying to make sure that everybody's intentional with what they're doing. They're safe. They're using safe practices. We're not trying to tell everybody you can't do fireworks, you can't have fun on 4th of July. It's just making sure that we're being safe when they're doing that.
3: Nebraska medical professionals also pointing out dangers common to the 4th of July, such as drowning and heat exposure. Professionals stress the importance of adult supervision and to set the proper boundaries to ensure everyone in the area remains safe. Taking the family to the lake is a tried and true tradition for some Nebraskans this time of year, and the Game and Parks Commission wants it to be a safe holiday weekend for everyone on the open water. Operation Drywater is in effect July 3rd through the 5th, according to Nebraska Game and Parks, as they say conservation officers will be watching. During the upcoming weekend, an enhanced presence of those officers will be visible at lakes across Nebraska, looking for any boaters who may be operating under the influence of alcohol or drugs. Boating under the influence is the same as driving under the influence under the Nebraska state law. And refusing to submit to a blood test is the same as blowing over .08, according to the Game and Parks. Well, Church

0: Peter is calling on Nebraskans to loudly celebrate America's 250th this July 4th. Ron Kramer of the St. Paul Lutheran Church is encouraging everyone to join the national Ring Your Bell movement. He says that exactly 2:50 in the afternoon, people across the country are ringing their bells 13 times to honor the original 13 colonies. Kramer said the tradition dates back to 1963, when President John F. Kennedy officially proclaimed July 4th as National Bell Ringing Day.
1: Headliner knockout. Little Texas brings the Platinum 90 sing-alongs that still crank like it's 1994.
2: God bless Texas with his own hand.
1: Jake Worthington fires back with that new school honky-tonk grit.
3: It ain't the whiskey that gets me.
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10: In the 90s across the great state of Nebraska today, a few places may be touching just short of that, including Ainsworth at 87, Norfolk 88, but up as high as 95 in McCook, 96 in Grand Island. Tonight's lows dipping below 70 for most of the state, as cool as 61 in Chadron and Scott's Bluff, 75 degrees in Beatrice overnight, but comfortable overnight temperatures. Those could be accompanied by some storms, particularly in northeast Nebraska, where the National Weather Service has the northeastmost part of the state in a slight risk for severe weather. Most of the rest of Nebraska in a marginal risk. That's step one out of five in terms of possibility of severe weather. The threats are wind, hail, and flooding. Tornadoes not expected. Here is that future cast. You see the northeast part of the state maybe getting some of that. And then tomorrow is when some bigger systems move through. And most of the state is in a slight risk for severe weather tomorrow. Speaking of tomorrow, it's going to be warm. Upper 80s for most of Nebraska. The southern half of the state below Interstate 80. Likely to get into the 90s, as high as 92 in Grand Island and in Kearney, and expect sunshine with some mixed precipitation throughout the day.
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9: Nebraska's most highly regarded and well-known public golf courses throughout the state and the nation has a pair of new attractions. NCN's Peter Rice shows us what's new at Wild Horse Golf Club in Gothenburg.
10: Wednesday was a day years in the making at the Wild Horse Golf Club in Gothenburg. The ribbon was officially cut on two major additions, a renovated clubhouse and the pony, a new short course built to introduce more people to the game while also giving experienced golfers another place to play.
11: It was just a cow pasture. And one of the only remnants other than the earth we walk on is the beautiful windmill behind me as well. It is an integral part of the golf course and will forever be that way. The clubhouse behind you, we were lucky enough to build and actually opened in 2000-ish. We did a renovation in and expanded it as well.
10: While Wild Horse continues to grow, club leaders say the mission remains the same. The course will stay open to the public, with juniors continuing to golf for free, and the pony is expected to become a hub for youth golf, camps, and school practices.
11: There was a couple things that were important to the Wild Horse Foundation who had the idea that it was free to juniors, always, and that it was accessible for everyone. They didn't want it to be a private location where people couldn't go and people weren't allowed. So it will remain public and it will remain free to juniors.
10: Along with the renovated clubhouse, officials hope both projects will help make golf more welcoming for the next generation, while also preserving what has made Wild Horse a destination for more than two decades. From Gothenburg, Peter Rice, News Channel Nebraska.
9: Hastings' newest gaming attraction celebrating its official ribbon cutting after a busy start to its first year in business. And CN's Brandon Shanahan has the story.
12: The Battle Bus Mobile Arcade transformed a retired school bus into a fully equipped mobile video game arcade. Owner and operator Brandon Jewell said opening an arcade has been a lifelong dream that has quickly become a reality. Since launching earlier this year, the Battle Bus has already booked more than 50 events throughout central Nebraska, primarily in Hastings.

0: Jewel said demand has been so strong that they've had to turn away business and bookings because of scheduling conflicts, and hopes to eventually expand the business.
1: For short-term length, I'd like to get a second bus at some point, because that we're able to reach communities that we're not able to reach, and kind of extend our footprint outward. But we've had to turn away a few people just because it's been pretty busy. Like I mentioned, we had 50 bookings. We've had to turn away a few people. I want to be able to bring it to every single person that wants us there.
0: While the packed schedule has been exciting, Jewel said the most rewarding part of the business is seeing families enjoy the experience.
1: You know, the kids, they love it. Obviously, they're really engaged throughout the entire time. But you'd be surprised. The wives are pretty happy that their husbands are on the bus playing games, so they get a little quiet time, too. But no, it's fantastic. The kids love it. I always come back to the word joy. If you can bring joy to people, then you're doing something right. And that's what I'm trying to do. So,
0: the Battle Bus will stay on the road this weekend with another stop scheduled at the Grand Island Farmers Markets. For News Channel Nebraska, I'm Brandon Shanahan.
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8: A heat wave to start July. These are the high temps for today. Up to 96 in Grand Island, 95 in McCook, 93 in Kearney, but the heat index is near 100 for almost all parts of Nebraska. So certainly another hot one here on this Wednesday, and as we'll show you soon, likely to continue, but not overnight. Temperatures going to drop some, particularly in the west. You're talking about a 30 degree drop in temperature in the Nebraska Panhandle. That will feel nice, a good cool down out there. Not cooling down nearly as much in southeast Nebraska, just 73 in Lincoln, 73 in Nebraska City. Conditions tonight could see some light storms, maybe some precipitation. The highest chance for storms is in northeast Nebraska. Strong to severe thunderstorms expected. Gusty winds, hail, locally heavy rainfall. Those are the main concern with any storms that might develop tonight. The highest chance for that is the direct overnight hours of 11 or midnight. Here's that future cast. Right away you see maybe the northeast part of the state gets some of that, but then you look into the day tomorrow, and storms could develop, particularly into the afternoon and evening in the eastern half of Nebraska, where it's a slight risk for severe weather. That's stage 2 out of 5 on that scale. Again, we go through Thursday and get to mid-morning to mid-afternoon, and that's when they really start to cook up. Columbus, perhaps, in

0: The heart of that, according to our AccuWeather futurecast. Looking at the high temperatures tomorrow, going to be a warm one again, heating up out west up to 94 in Scotts Bluff, 93 in Chadron, not exactly what they need out there, but expected to be dry out that way too. So that's that recipe that leads to fire danger, something that's been top of mind for months in that part of the state. Further east you go, it cools down just a little bit, but still a hot day up to 88. You saw the future cast saying there could be some storms, especially in the eastern half of Nebraska. But when it's not storming, we do expect sun to be shining. Beyond the next couple of days, northeast Nebraska could see storms again there on the 4th of July. Also, some of the early parts of next week. But that heat staying around, check this out, 90s for the highs in southeast Nebraska most of the next week, including on the 4th of July. In central Nebraska, much of the same possibility for storms in 3 or 4 days here in this next week. Lows, though, typically getting below 70 degrees. In the northwest part of Nebraska, a little bit cooler on Saturday the 4th, not the chance of rain there in the Chadron area. And southwest Nebraska, high temperatures getting as warm as 97 on Friday.
1: County commissioners in southeast Nebraska passing a 12-month data center moratorium, putting a pause on all construction, permits, and special use conditions regarding data centers in the county. The resolution passed unanimously with two Seward County commissioners absent. The measure keeps the moratorium in effect unless regulations are adopted by the planning board and commissioners before the 12-month pause comes to a close. Commissioners said the delay gives the county time to assess public response and develop regulations before new projects move forward.
2: Honestly, I would say the majority are against data centers, but all with a very good reason, and that is just the concern about water and electrical infrastructure. There was a comment today about the environment, and those are definite concerns, but beyond that, there's other things. There's roadways, there's noise, there's decommissioning, what happens when the life of the project is complete.
1: Seward County is not alone in these data center moratoriums. Odo County passing one last month. Gage County Planning and Zoning approved an 18-month pause a couple weeks ago, sending the decision to the County Board of Supervisors for approval. Coming in the form of some help from the Environmental Protection Agency, a town in southeast Nebraska getting some good news this week. NCN's Jake Bartecki has more.
3: Nebraska City is a recent $2 million benefactor from a Brownfields EPA grant. The city of Fairbury received the good news this week and now has the opportunity to clean up an area that was once Fairbury Iron and Metal, just south of Fairbury's downtown.
4: Pretty exciting news when you can get $2 million and you don't have to match any of it and to do a big project like this. It's something great for the city.
5: It was a pretty long process. We're real excited about it, but we've been talking about this opportunity for a long time.
3: Fairbury Development Services Director Laura Bedlin says the work towards the grant began in 2023. Studies since then showed the soil at the site was contaminated with potentially dangerous metals. Bedlin says a well-written grant application and doing their homework helped seal the deal.
5: We were able to plug a lot of that information in. I felt like we had a really good grant opportunity because of the work we did long before that.
6: Now, about 100 yards away from a lot of that scrap up that direction sits one of the more scenic parts of downtown Fairbury, and that's this dam, part of the Little Blue River. And a lot of Fairbury residents might remember this to be a popular fishing spot in the past, lines in the water up and down this area. And city officials with this $2 million grant are hoping to change this area back to something similar to that, another natural space or another park.
5: We would like to see, that utilized in some manner for some park area and some river access. I'd love to see like a kayak access or something like that. I enjoy that type of stuff, so I think it'd be fun. But I think it'd be a good opportunity for the city just to use it as some natural park area.
3: Fairbury Mayor Kelly Davis says whether residents are for or against the space being transformed into a park or something of the like, it's a tremendous opportunity to clean up an area of Fairbury that's long since had its problems.
4: There's some scuttlebutt out there right now. Why do we need another park? Well, it needs cleaned up. And so we got the money to clean it up.

0: and do something nice with it. So I think when they learn that and get it in their heads that we're not blowing a lot of money down there just for nothing, I think they're gonna accept it.
1: The city has already held one town hall for public input on the future of the site, with another one expected in the near future. In Fairbury, Jake Bartecki, News Channel Nebraska.
2: Oh, well, certainly hot and definitely humid through all portions of the state. Michael Shively joins us once again with another check of the forecast.
3: Hot and stormy. The trend of the start of this week likely to continue. Here are the highs from the day. Southern half of Nebraska getting into the 90s, as warm as 96 in Grand Island, upper 80s in the upper parts of the state. Tonight's lows getting below 70 for most of the state. Nice cool down overnight, but staying warm in Beatrice, 75 degrees. Tonight's conditions could include some precipitation, could even include some storms. The highest risk for storms is in northeast Nebraska. The possible timing for those, maybe 11 or midnight. Looking at tomorrow, more of the same, warm, hot even, low to mid 90s across the central part of the state. Sun shining for most of the day, but don't be surprised if some more precipitation and even storms come in. The storms are more likely tomorrow than today. Quick look at your forecast.
2: Thank you, Michael. He'll be back in less than 10 minutes for another round with Mother Nature, right here on News Channel Nebraska. Are investigating after two people were found dead inside a home. The North Platte Police Department says they were called to the 700 block of West 20th Street on Sunday at around 1:30 a.m. When authorities arrived, they say Ashley and Jonathan Navarrete, both 35 years old, were deceased. The cause of death has not been determined, and law enforcement says the investigation remains active until they get an autopsy report as part of their process. If an award of this caliber exists, there's a contender for unluckiest building of the year. The Benson Shoe Repair Building at 58th and Radial in Omaha's Benson neighborhood. Police say someone driving a U-Haul crashed into two cars yesterday before running into the building itself. There were no injuries. The driver of the U-Haul was cited. This is the same building now that's been struck by two vehicles in 3 days. On Sunday, another vehicle smashed into the side of the building. No one was seriously hurt in the crash. Owners of the shoe repair shop and the neighboring barber shop say the building is not safe for them to inspect, so they're unsure when they'll be able to reopen. Question of whether or not online sports wagering should be legal in Nebraska will likely come before voters this November. The Nebraska Examiner reports Lynn McNally, Director of Government Relations for Warhorse Casino, confirmed the group Tax Relief Nebraska submitted signatures for a pair of petitions to the Nebraska Secretary of State's office last week. McNally said the campaign is waiting for verification from all 93 Nebraska counties, while the number of signatures well exceeds the minimum requirement. If both initiatives succeed on the ballot, then online sports betting companies could partner with Nebraska casinos to provide online gambling options. McNally said Warhorse has already contracted with several companies to do this, including FanDuel, DraftKings, and MGM. Big Mac Casino and Resort officially expanding gaming yesterday with the introduction of those table games. Keith County Area Development Executive Director Mary Wilson said the addition of table games is an investment in the community. She thanked Lake Mac Casino for investing in Keith County. She says the casino not only puts money back into the community, it also encourages others to invest by making purchases at Keith County businesses. Casino General Manager Thomas Frank said after the ribbon cutting was a long-awaited celebration.
4: Very exciting. We've been waiting a long time for it. We really wanted to try to open with tables when we first opened, but we just weren't able to do that. So it's been in the works for quite a while. It takes a lot to get table games open. Jake Hoopman, our operations manager, spent a lot of time.
2: Beginning, table games will only be available from Thursday through Sunday, 4 p.m. until close. Lake Mac Casino and Racetrack is located south of the interstate in Ogallala. The venue recently had a 37,000 square foot expansion, adding 650 slot machines, and now the 14 live dealer table games, plus a sports book. Opinion from the Nebraska Supreme Court remains in limbo. State leaders are moving forward with medical cannabis regulations. Governor Pillen approving the regulations for medical cannabis today as written by the commission and green-lighted by Attorney General Mike Hilsers yesterday. 7 out of 10 Nebraska voters approved medical cannabis during the 2024 general election. And while it has been legal, the process of getting the industry up and running has been delayed. Hilger is citing multiple reasons why the regulations may not be upheld depending on the Nebraska Supreme Court's ruling on the objections filed by Hilgers and others, along with Nebraska not being one of the states named by the federal government in its recent bylaws for medical cannabis. As those other scenarios continue to play out, Pillen will send the regulations to the Secretary of State's office to become law 5 days after receipt. A Wayne County murder case is one step closer to trial. NCN's Tyler Murphy reports.
5: Carl Ruskamp walked calmly into the Wayne County courtroom today ahead of his jury trial set for later this month. During a pretrial meeting, the judge passed multiple motions. That included clearing the media and the public from the room as lawyers discussed sensitive evidence, specifically focusing on whether Ruskamp is competent to stand trial. The Wayne County man is charged with first-degree murder and weapons offenses for the September 2022 shooting death of his father, 65-year-old Gerald Ruskamp. Investigators say Ruskamp shot his father in the head with a rifle at a home north of the Wayne-Cumming County line. He is also facing separate charges for a marijuana grow operation found on the property that same night. Ruskamp is currently being held on a $1 million bond and faces life in prison if convicted. In Wayne, Tyler Murphy, News Channel Nebraska.
2: People are facing charges after the state patrol says one of their planes was struck by a laser in Lincoln. The Lincoln Police Department says they were notified late last night at around 11:30 by the state patrol's air wing. Its plane was struck by the laser. The officer on board the plane was able to track the vehicle and direct police to its location. Authorities say they seized the laser from the driver and found drugs in the vehicle. The driver was identified as 43-year-old Elena Moniz, and 39-year-old Jade Ways was arrested for possession of a controlled substance. Moniz was cited for attempted second-degree assault of an officer because of the use of the laser. The State Patrol says the FAA reports 20 laser strikes in Nebraska during 2025. Two scammers from Illinois who thought they had an elderly woman on the hook have ended up being caught by authorities in Omaha. Described as an international criminal conspiracy scammer ring, was targeting a woman from Douglas County, according to the sheriff's office. Authorities say a fake social media profile was contacted and told they were winners of the American Cash Awards Mega Millions sweepstakes. In order to get the money, the fake victim was told they needed to pay nearly $475,000 in fees and taxes, law enforcement says. The scammers told the victim to meet at a parking lot in northwest Omaha near Champions Run Golf Course. Surveillance was set up when 46-year-old Kareem Kerr of East St. Louis, Illinois, came to the vehicle and collected a shoebox of money, according to authorities. Kerr went back to his car, where his wife was arrested, 44-year-old Shanna Kerr. Authorities booked them both on conspiracy to commit a Class 2 felony while confiscating weapons, marijuana, along with U.S. cash, plus Jamaican currency. An Omaha man was sentenced after his child found a gun and accidentally shot herself, dying from the wound. 45-year-old Pook Lee will get 5 years probation. In April of last year, the Omaha Police Department got the call for a shooting death at a home near Oakview Mall. A 3-year-old girl had found a gun under a couch cushion while her father was at work. Lee had told police he used cocaine and forgot to lock the gun before going to work, according to court records. He pleaded no contest to child abuse, resulting in death. An Omaha thief is behind bars after entering a hotel room with sleeping teens during the College World Series in Omaha. According to the police report, the teens were asleep at around 1 a.m. An hour later, security video shows a woman swiping a key card, opening the teen's door. A man seen in the same video allegedly forced through the locking mechanism, which can only be latched from the inside, and was later seen carrying a backpack out of the room. The teens telling police they didn't hear anything while they were asleep. They later found bags, cell phones, wallets, and toiletries were all gone. Omaha police say they arrested 41-year-old James Newsom of Bellevue with two other individuals seen in the security video, not yet in custody. Authorities say the incident is still under investigation. Next, with a longer look at the forecast for all parts of Nebraska on NCN.
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1: Scotty McCreary at the Lincoln County Fair, North Platte, Nebraska, Friday, July 24th.
2: Across the great state of Nebraska today, a few places maybe touching just short of that, including Ainsworth at 87, Norfolk 88, but up as high as 95 in McCook, 96 in Grand Island. Tonight's lows dipping below 70 for most of the state, as cool as 61 in Chadron and Scott's Bluff, 75 degrees in Beatrice overnight, but comfortable overnight temperatures. Those could be accompanied by some storms, particularly in northeast Nebraska, where the National Weather Service has the northeastmost part of the state in a slight risk for severe weather. Most of the rest of Nebraska in a marginal risk. That's step one out of five in terms of possibility of severe weather. The threats are wind, hail, and flooding, tornadoes not expected. Here is that future cast. You see the northeast part of the state maybe getting some of that. And then tomorrow is when some bigger systems move through. And most of the state is in a slight risk for severe weather tomorrow. Speaking of tomorrow, it's going to be warm. Upper 80s for most of Nebraska. The southern half of the state below Interstate 80. Likely to get into the 90s, as high as 92 in Grand Island and in Kearney, and expect sunshine with some mixed precipitation throughout the day.
3: In Lewis, do my eyes deceive me? 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

0: Corn farmers planted about the same amount of acres as was early predicted. Hi, I'm Susan Littlefield with the American Ag Network as those numbers released yesterday from the USDA. Tyler Shaw is with AgMarket.net. He's not only a partner, but he's their CFO, as he gives us his first impressions of the report.
1: You know, pre-report, I'd have told you heavy year-over-year build looked bearish. Figured we'd see a higher corn stocks number than what we actually did. And, you know, the acre number didn't grow tremendously. In fact, it fell from that March report and, you know, kind of right around where we expected it to fall. Corn stocks, the trade average guess was 5.4 billion bushels, came in below 5.3. That's lower than the lowest estimate or the lowest estimate on the range of estimates that got released. I think 5.3 was the lowest, came in 5.295. So a friendly number on the corn stocks, which, I mean, it does underscore what we've been seeing. You got strong demand for corn, strong demand for U.S. corn, and we're chewing through it at a pretty good clip. The all wheat acreage came in at 4.

0: 42.7. That was also below the lowest estimate out there. It's the winter wheat number is really low. So just an all wheat acreage at 42.7 million acres, that's a very low number of acres, coupled with the struggles they had in the Kansas City crop this year. It just makes for a lot less wheat out there than we had even been expecting prior to today. So again, going to have to sharpen pencils and kind of look and see how that affects the carryouts and all that as we move forward.
1: As for the soybeans, they actually came slightly above the trade estimates, and the markets reacted yesterday. You're listening to the American Ag Network.
2: A bike across Nebraska, certainly no small feat. One man taking it even further, pedaling across the entire country. NCN's Casey Wannenberg caught up with a California cyclist making his way through north central Nebraska.
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4: Mac and cheese from a bag, intense exercise, and camping. It's not everyone's idea of a vacation.
3: It seems like an adventure.
4: For Jim DiCecco, it's the adventure of a lifetime. The Pismo Beach, California man is in Nebraska this week as he's biking across the entire country. He left from Seattle on June 8th and hopes to arrive in Washington, D.C. at the end of July.
3: I work in the education system, so I promised my principal that I would be back in time for school to start.
4: Back home, DiCecco works at Oceano Elementary School, one of the top biking schools in the country.
3: I cycle to school every day, 6.2 miles.
4: He also leads bike rides with students before and after school.
3: Studies have proven that the more students move before school, the better they learn.
4: But this ride is about more than just the journey.
3: You see my jersey right here.
4: DiCecco is also raising awareness for Project Hero,
3: which goes ahead and supports injured veterans through cycling.
4: But taking on this cross-country trip is no small feat at any age.
3: I am currently 67 years old.
5: 67?
3: Yeah, that's it. Yeah, I get that out of students all the time. How old are you? Next year when I turn 68, then I won't be able to get that same thing.
4: No doubt he'll have plenty of stories to tell his students after this ride. What will he say about Nebraska?
3: It's really windy here.
4: He's also faced severe weather along the way. One of the toughest nights came while camping in the sand hills near Niobrara Valley Vineyards, where he says the owner stepped in to help.
3: And so I can't say enough really good things about the people of Nebraska. It's eye-opening, and it's changed my perspective on Middle America, to say the least.
4: The days can be repetitive and demanding.
3: You know, I get up every day and I do repetitive cycling.
4: But the reward is seeing the country in a way few people do.
3: I see America at 10 miles an hour, which most people don't get to.
4: And as for that mac and cheese from a bag,
3: just like Mom used to make.
4: Who says it can't be vacation food? In O'Neill, Casey Wannenberg, News Channel, Nebraska.
2: Nebraskans may be eligible for the Women, Infants, and Children Supplemental Nutrition Assistance Program, best known as WIC. The federal guidelines have increased the eligibility by bumping the income up for those who would qualify. The Nebraska DHHS Chief Medical Officer says there are around 35,500 people eligible around the state every month before they announce the increase to wages. A family of four can now earn slightly over $61,000 and qualify for help. While the first word in the program is women, the state's program serves every county, and they encourage moms, dads, grandparents, foster parents, even guardians to make an appointment and apply if they could fall within the financial parameters. People receiving Medicaid, SNAP, or ADC are income eligible for the WIC program, according to the Nebraska DHHS.
6: To start July, these are the high temps for today. Up to 96 in Grand Island, 95 in McCook, 93 in Kearney, but the heat index is near 100 for almost all parts of Nebraska. So certainly another hot one here on this Wednesday, and as we'll show you soon, likely to continue, but not overnight. Temperatures going to drop some, particularly in the west. You're talking about a 30 degree drop in temperature in the Nebraska Panhandle. That will feel nice, a good cool down out there. Not cooling down nearly as much in southeast Nebraska, just 73 in Lincoln, 73 in Nebraska City. Conditions tonight could see some light storms, maybe some precipitation. The highest chance for storms is in northeast Nebraska. Strong to severe thunderstorms expected. Gusty winds, hail, locally heavy rainfall. Those are the main concern with any storms that might develop tonight. The highest chance for that is the direct overnight hours of 11 or midnight. Here's that future cast. Right away, you see maybe the northeast part of the state gets some of that, but then you look into the day tomorrow, and storms could develop, particularly into the afternoon and evening in the eastern half of Nebraska, where it's a slight risk for severe weather. That's stage 2 out of 5 on that scale. Again, we go through Thursday and get to mid-morning to mid-afternoon, and that's when they really start to cook up. Columbus perhaps in the heart of that, according to our AccuWeather future cast. Looking at the high temperatures tomorrow, going to be a warm one again, heating up out west up to 94. In Scotts Bluff, 93 in Chadron, not exactly what they need out there, but expected to be dry out that way too. So that's that recipe that leads to fire danger, something that's been top of mind for months in that part of the state. Further east you go, it cools down just a little bit, but still a hot day up to 88. You saw the future cast saying there could be some storms, especially in the eastern half of Nebraska. But when it's not storming, we do expect sun to be shining. Beyond the next couple of days, northeast Nebraska could see storms again there on the 4th of July. Also, some of the early parts of next week. But that heat staying around, check this out, 90s for the highs in southeast Nebraska most of the next week, including on the 4th of July. In central Nebraska, much of the same possibility for storms in 3 or 4 days here in this next week. Lows, though, typically getting below 70 degrees. In the northwest part of Nebraska, a little bit cooler on Saturday the 4th. Not the chance of rain there in the Chadron area. And southwest Nebraska, high temperatures getting as warm as 97 on Friday.
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0: Perhaps their most successful season in 20 years, the University of Nebraska baseball's coach is getting rewarded for his efforts. The Nebraska Athletic Department announcing head coach Will Bolt has signed an extension, keeping the coach with the Big Red through 2032. The Huskers reaching the 40-win milestone in 2026, winning the most games in one season since 2005. They also hosted an NCAA regional, something not happening in Lincoln in nearly 20 years. Baseball success and the name Will Bolt have become somewhat synonymous. Bolt has been with the Cornhuskers for 10 of their 21 NCAA appearances all time as either a player or a coach. Three of Bolt's assistants also getting extensions through 2028. We're serving it up for the 12th time at the Loss Scramble, coming up on August 15th. The Central Nebraska Loss team is holding its 4-on-4 co-ed volleyball tournament again at the Big Apple, and there could not be a better deal for a better cause. $100 gets a team registered to play a minimum of 4 matches, and it comes with a t-shirt, muffins and cookies from Perkins, a meal for every participant courtesy Nebraska Land Bank, potential prizes, and an inviting environment for any skill level. 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Go to Dave Greek News or the Central Nebraska Lost Team on Facebook, or scan the QR code on the screen to get registered. And sign up before it's too late. We have a 16-team cap on the tourney. Again, it's Saturday, August 15th, beginning at 8 a.m. Thanks for making NCN your choice for coverage of local stories mattering to you. From North Fork to Valentine, Sydney, to towns in the southeast, and right here in the Tri-Cities, we are News Channel Nebraska. Here for Nebraska, here for you.
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0: Thanks for joining us on News Channel Nebraska. Coming up this hour on NCN, as the holiday weekend nears, members of the U.S. Armed Forces getting a parade devoted to them in central Nebraska. Strong storms building up in western Nebraska after it got dark yesterday, and the damage was visible by sunrise. One of the premier golf courses in all of the state, making a large investment during the offseason, unveiling two new additions. Coming off one of the best seasons from start to finish in some time, Nebraska baseball is looking to keep things just the way they are. There's a volleyball tournament coming to Kearney next month, supporting awareness, prevention, and postvention when it comes to suicide. It's too far out to make any predictions weather-wise for the 12th annual Lost Scramble. How about for the rest of the week? Michael Shively joins us for the first time this hour with a check of the forecast.
1: Hot and stormy. The trend of the start of this week likely to continue. Here are the highs from the day. Southern half of Nebraska getting into the 90s, as warm as 96 in Grand Island, upper 80s in the upper parts of the state. Tonight's lows getting below 70 for most of the state. Nice cool down overnight, but staying warm in Beatrice, 75 degrees. Tonight's conditions could include some precipitation, could even include some storms. The highest risk for storms is in northeast Nebraska. The possible timing for those, maybe 11 or midnight. Looking at tomorrow, more of the same, warm, hot, even. Low to mid 90s across the central part of the state. Sun shining for most of the day, but don't be surprised if some more precipitation and even storms come in. The storms are more likely tomorrow than today. Quick look at your forecast.

0: Michael. We'll check back with him a little later for a longer version of the forecast. For the time being, we're getting into the top stories from around Nebraska. The Central Nebraska Veterans Home hosting a patriotic parade for its residents ahead of America's celebration for Independence Day. Making their way out to the front entrance on the northeast side of Kearney to see all the participants rolling through the property, including Mayor Jonathan Nicola and Councilmember Alex Stratman, who's also returning to duty after receiving orders to attend the Naval War College in Rhode Island. This has been an annual event since the Central Nebraska Veterans Home moved to Kearney. The parade is hosted by the Kearney VFW, with dozens of vehicles participating to show support for the brave men and women who served our country. Time last year, the talk around town was big-ticket items, some of which were ranging into the double-digit million-dollar figures. Budgetary talk was on the agenda last night for the Grand Island City Council, and there was plenty to address. One place of minor concern would be the city-owned course, Jackrabbit Run. Through the last six fiscal years, including projections for the remainder of 2026, the course will have lost money in four of those, although the course is only down around $30,000 over the last 5 years combined. And while leadership has done their best to save where they can, there also comes a time when they need to make additional requests for the upcoming year.
1: We've got to replace our deck. It's just getting to the point where it needs to be replaced. We'd like to do some improvements on the driving range. Our driving range is seeing more and more traffic. We're asking for the city to purchase a couple of mowers for us to help maintain the golf course. Just think it's a better fiscal decision to purchase a couple new mowers where they become assets of the city and they're not just leased equipment.
0: Their city-owned property is the Big Iron Event Center. Leadership says they basically broke even during the last fiscal year, so they believe taxpayers will not be asked for any additional money. The Event Center Executive Director does hope people will continue to attend their shows, because the more tickets bought, the more willing promoters are to book Grand Island. For those still unsure about making their way out, sound and lighting upgrades are a focal point of getting done.
2: This is something we're going directly to the city. This is an improvement they're looking at making for the building that is a necessary thing. So I get to look at it from mostly the experience of what the customers are going to experience and what we're going to experience, honestly. There's always that danger right now. If somebody accidentally hits the button for lights in the arena and it goes out, we're talking 12 to 15 minutes before it comes out. Not only is it a danger, but it's really annoying, especially nowadays. So some of the operational improvements that we'll get from the lighting and the sound is just massive. If I go through McDonald's, I hear that garble. Our sound system can sound like that depending on what the speaker is, the range of their voice, and so on. This new system will actually clean that up quite a bit to where people like me can actually hear what's being said. And that's something I miss out on. And I think a lot of my peers that are my age probably do too. They can't hear half of what's being said, not just because of the less than high-end quality sound system, but also just because they're getting older.
0: Saltwater adds within the next 72 hours to possibly a week, there will be two big announcements to be made regarding upcoming shows at the Big Iron Event Center. Winds came rolling through Kearney and severe weather damage was caused in western Nebraska late last night. A woman near the village of Brule in Keith County said their ceiling collapsed and their garage door caved in. She believes the white substance piling up in her home is insulation. Meanwhile, Keith County emergency managers said multiple campers were flipped at a campground near Lake McConaughey. Storms late yesterday bringing heavy winds, including one report of an 85-mile-per-hour gust on the lake's east side. A car ran through a stop sign in Merritt County and slammed into a passing semi. The crash happened at the intersection of Highway 30 and Highway 39 on Monday, according to the Merritt County Sheriff's Office. Authorities say the driver of the SUV was heading north on Highway 39 near Silver Creek when they did not stop and hit an eastbound semi on Highway 30. The SUV driver was taken to the hospital in Genoa by ambulance to treat the injuries. The semi driver was unhurt in the crash. Alcohol and drugs are not suspected, and authorities say they are unsure if seatbelts were in use at the time or not.
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2: 20 buildings are threatened by the Log Road wildfire burning near Crawford. NCN's Casey Wannenberg has the latest from the blaze.
3: Just days after a fire threatened the town of Crawford, firefighters are at it again. Today, fire officials tell me this new fire is 1,200 acres and 0% contained.
4: More than 20 buildings are currently threatened by the Log Road fire, but no mandatory evacuations have been ordered at this time. State resources continue to come in, including more than 30 Nebraska Army and Air National Guard soldiers and airmen helping local crews. Helicopters dropped more than 34,000 gallons of water in a single day.
5: It is believed that it is a lightning strike. Actually, it was detected by what's called a CAP flight, so it's a Civil Air Patrol-like detection.
4: U.S. Senator Pete Ricketts toured the area, meeting with firefighters and first responders.
6: My first role here was to say thank you for all their great work. And then I wanted to hear from them about what are the things we can do at the federal government to do a better job supporting.
4: Ricketts says he heard a lot of valuable information, including the importance of quick response and the need for higher reimbursements from the federal government for firefighting expenses.
6: When you're talking about very rural areas like where we are right now here around Crawford, it's not the same population base that you would even find in other parts of Nebraska. So some of the rules that were maybe set up that were very broad for the entire country, thinking about rural areas, maybe don't even work in areas where you have fewer people like here in this part of the state.
4: It's a tough stretch for a small community that has faced multiple fires in recent months. But fire officials say they believe they'll be able to announce some containment soon.
5: The weather actually is pretty favorable in the next couple days compared to the red flag warning that we have had.
4: In Crawford, Casey Wannenberg, News Channel Nebraska.
2: Alliance is officially shelving its public fireworks display for this year. The city and the fire chief say the current weather, coupled with elevated fire potential and red flag warnings, make the prospect of an errant firework or a hot spark igniting the ground too dangerous. Chief Shoemaker adds some of their personnel is already battling the Log Road blaze. So in the interest of public safety, they don't believe they could adequately protect property if a fire ignited. City leaders say they would rather be safe and disappointed than endanger residents, visitors, or first responders. America's 250th anniversary approaches. CHI Health Nurses providing some advice to ensure this year's celebration is safe and free of injury. According to Common Spirit, fireworks send an estimated 15,000 people to emergency rooms every year in the U.S. Trauma specialists say hand injuries are the most common, with burns to the face also frequently being treated. While many consider sparklers pretty harmless, they burn at nearly 2,000 degrees and account for around half of firework injuries involving kids.
7: So I think our goal really with any of these things is just really trying to make sure that everybody's intentional with what they're doing. They're safe. They're using safe practices. We're not trying to tell everybody you can't do fireworks, you can't have fun on 4th of July. It's just making sure that we're being safe and they're doing that.
2: Nebraska medical professionals also pointing out dangers common to the 4th of July, such as drowning and heat exposure. Professionals stress the importance of adult supervision and to set the proper boundaries to ensure everyone in the area remains safe. Taking the family to the lake is a tried and true tradition for some Nebraskans this time of year, and the Game and Parks Commission wants it to be a safe holiday weekend for everyone on the open water. Operation Drywater is in effect July 3rd through the 5th, according to Nebraska Game and Parks, as they say conservation officers will be watching. During the upcoming weekend, an enhanced presence of those officers will be visible at lakes across Nebraska, looking for any boaters who may be operating under the influence of alcohol or drugs. Boating under the influence is the same as driving under the influence under the Nebraska state law. And refusing to submit to a blood test is the same as blowing over .08, according to the Game and Parks.
8: Every Nebraska town, big or small, there are people who do more than just their jobs. They heal, they care, they give back. They're the nurses who volunteer at community events, the doctors who mentor young students, the therapists, EMTs, home health workers, and clinic staff who go above and beyond, not just for their patients, but for their towns.

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5: In the 90s across the great state of Nebraska today. A few places maybe touching just short of that, including Ainsworth at 87, Norfolk 88, but up as high as 95 in McCook, 96 in Grand Island. Tonight's lows dipping below 70 for most of the state, as cool as 61 in Chadron and Scott's Bluff, 75 degrees in Beatrice overnight, but comfortable overnight temperatures. Those could be accompanied by some storms, particularly in northeast Nebraska, where the National Weather Service has the northeastmost part of the state in a slight risk for severe weather. Most of the rest of Nebraska in a marginal risk. That's step one out of five in terms of possibility of severe weather. The threats are wind, hail, and flooding. Tornadoes not expected. Here is that future cast. You see the northeast part of the state maybe getting some of that. And then tomorrow is when some bigger systems move through. And most of the state is in a slight risk for severe weather tomorrow. Speaking of tomorrow, it's going to be warm. Upper 80s for most of Nebraska. The southern half of the state below Interstate 80. Likely to get into the 90s, as high as 92 in Grand Island and in Kearney, and expect sunshine with some mixed precipitation throughout the day.
6: The 4th of July celebrations will continue late on Saturday night. 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
8: So News Channel Nebraska has put a concerted effort into covering live high school sports on a weekly basis, and it's not something that's easy to do, but we choose to do it, and we choose to do it because we know it is something that is meaningful. There is such a profound sense of pride that communities find when identifying with their local high school. A lot of communities, they have that one public local high school. They have that sense of pride when it's Friday night for a football game. Everyone is going to the game to see how the team does, whether it's the Islanders of Grand Island or the Scotts Bluff Bearcats or the Auburn Bulldogs. I think it's that sense of community and belonging that is sort of threaded through the fiber of the entire state of Nebraska when you look at how many rural communities there are. And so when we're there, we're not only showcasing the game, but we're telling that story for the entire community. And that's something that I think goes hand in hand with the mission of News Channel Nebraska.
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16: Nation has a pair of new attractions. NCN's Peter Rice shows us what's new at Wild Horse Golf Club in Gothenburg.
17: Wednesday was a day years in the making at the Wild Horse Golf Club in Gothenburg. The ribbon was officially cut on two major additions, a renovated clubhouse and the pony, a new short course built to introduce more people to the game while also giving experienced golfers another place to play.
18: It was just a cow pasture. And one of the only remnants other than the earth we walk on is the beautiful windmill behind me as well. It is an integral part of the golf course and will forever be that way. The clubhouse behind you, we were lucky enough to build and actually open in 2000-ish. We did a renovation in and expanded it as well.
17: While Wild Horse continues to grow, club leaders say the mission remains the same. The course will stay open to the public, with juniors continuing to golf for free. And the pony is expected to become a hub for youth golf, camps, and school practices.
18: There was a couple things that were important to the Wild Horse Foundation who had the idea that it was free to juniors, always, and that it was accessible for everyone. They didn't want it to be a private location where people couldn't go and people weren't allowed. So it will remain public and it will remain free to juniors.
17: Along with the renovated clubhouse, officials hope both projects will help make golf more welcoming for the next generation, while also preserving what has made Wild Horse a destination for more than two decades. From Gothenburg, Peter Rice, News Channel Nebraska.
16: Hastings' newest gaming attraction celebrating its official ribbon cutting after a busy start to its first year in business. NCN's Brandon Shanahan has the story.
19: The BattleBus Mobile Arcade transformed a retired school bus into a fully equipped mobile video game arcade. Owner and operator Brandon Jewell said opening an arcade has been a lifelong dream that has quickly become a reality. Since launching earlier this year, the BattleBus has already booked more than 50 events throughout central Nebraska, primarily in Hastings. Jewell said demand has been so strong that they've had to turn away business and bookings because of scheduling conflicts and hopes to eventually expand the business.
20: For short-term length, I'd like to get a second bus at some point because that we're able to reach communities that we're not able to reach and kind of extend our footprint outward. But we've had to turn away a few people just because it's been pretty busy. Like I mentioned, we had 50 bookings. We've had to turn away a few people. I want to be able to bring it to every single person that wants us there.
19: While the packed schedule has been exciting, Jewell said the most rewarding part of the business is seeing families enjoy the experience.
20: You know, the kids, they love it. Obviously, they're really engaged throughout the entire time. But you'd be surprised. The wives are pretty happy that their husbands are on the bus playing games, so they get a little quiet time, too. But no, it's fantastic. The kids love it. I always come back to the word joy. If you can bring joy to people, then you're doing something right. And that's what I'm trying to do. So,
19: The Battle Bus will stay on the road this weekend with another stop scheduled at the Grand Island Farmers Markets. For News Channel Nebraska, I'm Brandon Shanahan.
12: Really nervous and intimidated to buy a ring.
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21: 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I love it.
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5: Heat wave to start July. These are the high temps for today. Up to 96 in Grand Island, 95 in McCook, 93 in Kearney, but the heat index is near 100 for almost all parts of Nebraska. So certainly another hot one here on this Wednesday, and as we'll show you soon, likely to continue, but not overnight. Temperatures going to drop some, particularly in the west. You're talking about a 30 degree drop in temperature in the Nebraska Panhandle. That will feel nice. A good cool down out there. Not cooling down nearly as much in southeast Nebraska. Just 73 in Lincoln, 73 in Nebraska City. Conditions tonight could see some light storms, maybe some precipitation. The highest chance for storms is in northeast Nebraska. Strong to severe thunderstorms expected. Gusty winds, hail, locally heavy rainfall. Those are the main concern with any storms that might develop tonight. The highest chance for that is the direct overnight hours of 11 or midnight. Here's that future cast. Right away, you see maybe the northeast part of the state gets some of that. But then you look into the day tomorrow, and storms could develop, particularly into the afternoon and evening in the eastern half of Nebraska, where it's a slight risk for severe weather. That's stage 2 out of 5 on that scale. Again, we go through Thursday and get to mid-morning to mid-afternoon, and that's when they really start to cook up. Columbus perhaps in the heart of that, according to our AccuWeather future cast. Looking at the high temperatures tomorrow, going to be a warm one again, heating up out west up to 94. In Scott's Bluff, 93 in Chadron, not exactly what they need out there, but expected to be dry out that way too. So that's that recipe that leads to fire danger, something that's been top of mind for months in that part of the state. Further east you go, it cools down just a little bit, but still a hot day up to 88. You saw the future cast saying there could be some storms, especially in the eastern half of Nebraska. But when it's not storming, we do expect sun to be shining. Beyond the next couple of days, northeast Nebraska could see storms again there on the 4th of July. also some of the early parts of next week. But that heat staying around, check this out, 90s for the highs in southeast Nebraska most of the next week, including on the 4th of July. In central Nebraska, much of the same possibility for storms in 3 or 4 days here in this next week. Lows, though, typically getting below 70 degrees. In the northwest part of Nebraska, a little bit cooler on Saturday the 4th, not the chance of rain there in the Chadron area. And southwest Nebraska, high temperatures getting as warm as 97 on Friday.
16: County commissioners in southeast Nebraska passing a 12-month data center moratorium, putting a pause on all construction, permits, and special use conditions regarding data centers in the county. The resolution passed unanimously with two Seward County commissioners absent. The measure keeps the moratorium in effect unless regulations are adopted by the planning board and commissioners before the 12-month pause comes to a close. Commissioners said the delay gives the county time to assess public response and develop regulations before new projects move forward.
0: Honestly, I would say the majority are against data centers, but all with a very good reason, and that is just the concern about water and electrical infrastructure. There was a comment today about the environment, and those are definite concerns, but beyond that, there's other things. There's roadways, there's noise, there's decommissioning, what happens when the life of the project is complete.
16: Seward County is not alone in these data center moratoriums. Odo County passing one last month. Gage County Planning and Zoning approved an 18-month pause a couple weeks ago, sending the decision to the County Board of Supervisors for approval. Coming in the form of some help from the Environmental Protection Agency, a town in southeast Nebraska getting some good news this week. NCN's Jake Bartecki has more.
1: Nebraska City is a recent $2 million benefactor from a Brownfields EPA grant. The city of Fairbury received the good news this week and now has the opportunity to clean up an area that was once Fairbury Iron and Metal, just south of Fairbury's downtown.
2: Pretty exciting news when you can get $2 million and you don't have to match any of it and to do a big project like this. It's something great for the city.
3: It was a pretty long process. We're real excited about it, but we've been talking about this opportunity for a long time.
1: Fairbury Development Services Director Laura Bedlin says the work towards the grant began in 2023. Studies since then showed the soil at the site was contaminated with potentially dangerous metals. Bedlin says a well-written grant application and doing their homework helped seal the deal.
3: We were able to plug a lot of that information in. I felt like we had a really good grant opportunity because of the work we did long before that.
4: Now, about 100 yards away from a lot of that scrap up that direction sits one of the more scenic parts of downtown Fairbury, and that's this dam, part of the Little Blue River. And a lot of Fairbury residents might remember this to be a popular fishing spot in the past. Lines in the water up and down this area. And city officials with this $2 million grant are hoping to change this area back to something similar to that, another natural space or another park.
3: We would like to see, that utilized in some manner for some park area and some river access. I'd love to see like a kayak access or something like that. I enjoy that type of stuff, so I think it'd be fun. But I think it'd be a good opportunity for the city just to use it as some natural park area.
1: Fairbury Mayor Kelly Davis says whether residents are for or against the space being transformed into a park or something of the like, it's a tremendous opportunity to clean up an area of Fairbury that's long since had its problems.
2: There's some scuttlebutt out there right now. Why do we need another park? Well, it needs cleaned up, and so we got the money to clean it up and do something nice with it. So I think when they learn that and get it in their heads that we're not blowing a lot of money down there just for nothing, I think they're gonna accept it.
1: The city has already held one town hall for public input on the future of the site, with another one expected in the near future. In Fairbury, Jake Bartecki, News Channel Nebraska.
16: Oh, certainly hot and definitely humid through all portions of the state. Michael Shively joins us once again with another check of the forecast.
5: Hot and stormy. The trend of the start of this week likely to continue. Here are the highs from the day. Southern half of Nebraska getting into the 90s, as warm as 96 in Grand Island, upper 80s in the upper parts of the state. Tonight's lows getting below 70 for most of the state. Nice cool down overnight, but staying warm in Beatrice, 75 degrees. Tonight's conditions could include some precipitation, could even include some storms. The highest risk for storms is in northeast Nebraska. The possible timing for those, maybe 11 or midnight. Looking at tomorrow, more of the same, warm, hot, even low to mid 90s across the central part of the state. Sun shining for most of the day, but don't be surprised if some more precipitation and even storms come in. The storms are more likely tomorrow than today. Quick look at your forecast.
16: Thank you, Michael. He'll be back in less than 10 minutes for another round with Mother Nature, right here on News Channel Nebraska.
29: News is brought to you by Lake Mac Casino Resort and Racetrack in Ogallala.
16: Investigating after two people were found dead inside a home. The North Platte Police Department says they were called to the 700 block of West 20th Street on Sunday at around 1:30 a.m. When authorities arrived, they say Ashley and Jonathan Navarrete, both 35 years old, were deceased. The cause of death has not been determined, and law enforcement says the investigation remains active until they get an autopsy report as part of their process. If an award of this caliber exists, there's a contender for unluckiest building of the year. The Benson Shoe Repair Building at 58th and Radial in Omaha's Benson neighborhood. Police say someone driving a U-Haul crashed into two cars yesterday before running into the building itself. There were no injuries. The driver of the U-Haul was cited. This is the same building now that's been struck by two vehicles in 3 days. On Sunday, another vehicle smashed into the side of the building. No one was seriously hurt in the crash. Owners of the shoe repair shop and the neighboring barber shop say the building is not safe for them to inspect, so they're unsure when they'll be able to reopen. Question of whether or not online sports wagering should be legal in Nebraska will likely come before voters this November. The Nebraska Examiner reports Lynn McNally, Director of Government Relations for Warhorse Casino, confirmed the group Tax Relief Nebraska submitted signatures for a pair of petitions to the Nebraska Secretary of State's office last week. McNally said the campaign is waiting for verification from all 93 Nebraska counties, while the number of signatures well exceeds the minimum requirement. If both initiatives succeed on the ballot, then online sports betting companies could partner with Nebraska casinos to provide online gambling options. McNally said Warhorse has already contracted with several companies to do this, including FanDuel, DraftKings, and MGM. Lake Mac Casino and Resort officially expanding gaming yesterday with the introduction of those table games. Keith County Area Development Executive Director Mary Wilson said the addition of table games is an investment in the community. She thanked Lake Mac Casino for investing in Keith County. She says the casino not only puts money back into the community, it also encourages others to invest by making purchases at Keith County businesses. Casino General Manager Thomas Frank said after the ribbon cutting was a long-awaited celebration.
6: Very exciting. We've been waiting a long time for it. We really wanted to try to open with tables when we first opened, but we just weren't able to do that. So it's been in the works for quite a while. It takes a lot to get table games open. Jake Hoopman, our operations manager, spent a lot of time.
16: Beginning, table games will only be available from Thursday through Sunday, 4 p.m. until close. Lake Mac Casino and Racetrack is located south of the interstate in Ogallala. The venue recently had a 37,000 square foot expansion, adding 650 slot machines, and now the 14 live dealer table games, plus a sports book. Opinion from the Nebraska Supreme Court remains in limbo. State leaders are moving forward with medical cannabis regulations. Governor Pillen approving the regulations for medical cannabis today as written by the commission and green-lighted by Attorney General Mike Hilsdrow yesterday. 7 out of 10 Nebraska voters approved medical cannabis during the 2024 general election. And while it has been legal, the process of getting the industry up and running has been delayed. Hilger is citing multiple reasons why the regulations may not be upheld depending on the Nebraska Supreme Court's ruling on the objections filed by Hilgers and others, along with Nebraska not being one of the states named by the federal government in its recent bylaws for medical cannabis. As those other scenarios continue to play out, Pillen will send the regulations to the Secretary of State's office to become law 5 days after receipt. A Wayne County murder case is one step closer to trial. NCN's Tyler Murphy reports.
7: Carl Ruskamp walked calmly into the Wayne County courtroom today ahead of his jury trial set for later this month.

0: During a pretrial meeting, the judge passed multiple motions. That included clearing the media and the public from the room as lawyers discussed sensitive evidence, specifically focusing on whether Russ Camp is competent to stand trial. The Wayne County man is charged with first-degree murder and weapons offenses for the September 2022 shooting death of his father, 65-year-old Gerald Russ Camp. Investigators say Russ Camp shot his father in the head with a rifle at a home north of the Wayne-Cumming County line. He is also facing separate charges for a marijuana grow operation found on the property that same night. Russ Camp is currently being held on a $1 million bond and faces life in prison if convicted. In Wayne, Tyler Murphy, News Channel Nebraska.
1: People are facing charges after the state patrol says one of their planes was struck by a laser in Lincoln. The Lincoln Police Department says they were notified late last night at around 11:30 by the state patrol's air wing. Its plane was struck by the laser. The officer on board the plane was able to track the vehicle and direct police to its location. Authorities say they seized the laser from the driver and found drugs in the vehicle. The driver was identified as 43-year-old Elena Moniz, and 39-year-old Jade Ways was arrested for possession of a controlled substance. Moniz was cited for attempted second-degree assault of an officer because of the use of the laser. The State Patrol says the FAA reports 20 laser strikes in Nebraska during 2025. Two scammers from Illinois who thought they had an elderly woman on the hook have ended up being caught by authorities in Omaha. Described as an international criminal conspiracy scammer ring, was targeting a woman from Douglas County, according to the sheriff's office. Authorities say a fake social media profile was contacted and told they were winners of the American Cash Awards Mega Millions sweepstakes. In order to get the money, the fake victim was told they needed to pay nearly $475,000 in fees and taxes, law enforcement says. The scammers told the victim to meet at a parking lot in northwest Omaha near Champions Run Golf Course. Surveillance was set up when 46-year-old Kareem Kerr of East St. Louis, Illinois, came to the vehicle and collected a shoebox of money, according to authorities. Kerr went back to his car, where his wife was arrested, 44-year-old Shanna Kerr. Authorities booked them both on conspiracy to commit a Class 2 felony while confiscating weapons, marijuana, along with U.S. cash, plus Jamaican currency. An Omaha man was sentenced after his child found a gun and accidentally shot herself, dying from the wound. 45-year-old Pook Lee will get 5 years probation. In April of last year, the Omaha Police Department got the call for a shooting death at a home near Oakview Mall. A 3-year-old girl had found a gun under a couch cushion while her father was at work. Lee had told police he used cocaine and forgot to lock the gun before going to work, according to court records. He pleaded no contest to child abuse, resulting in death. An Omaha thief is behind bars after entering a hotel room with sleeping teens during the College World Series in Omaha. According to the police report, the teens were asleep at around 1 a.m. An hour later, security video shows a woman swiping a key card, opening the teens' door. A man seen in the same video allegedly forced through the locking mechanism, which can only be latched from the inside, and was later seen carrying a backpack out of the room. The teens telling police they didn't hear anything while they were asleep. They later found bags, cell phones, wallets, and toiletries were all gone. Omaha police say they arrested 41-year-old James Newsom of Bellevue with two other individuals seen in the security video, not yet in custody. Authorities say the incident is still under investigation. Next, with a longer look at the forecast for all parts of Nebraska on NCN.
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4: In the 90s across the great state of Nebraska today. A few places maybe touching just short of that, including Ainsworth at 87, Norfolk 88, but up as high as 95 in McCook, 96 in Grand Island. Tonight's lows dipping below 70 for most of the state, as cool as 61 in Chadron and Scott's Bluff, 75 degrees in Beatrice overnight, but comfortable overnight temperatures. Those could be accompanied by some storms.

0: storms, particularly in northeast Nebraska, where the National Weather Service has the northeastmost part of the state in a slight risk for severe weather. Most of the rest of Nebraska in a marginal risk. That's step one out of five in terms of possibility of severe weather. The threats are wind, hail, and flooding, tornadoes not expected. Here is that future cast. You see the northeast part of the state maybe getting some of that. And then tomorrow is when some bigger systems move through. And most of the state is in a slight risk for severe weather tomorrow. Speaking of tomorrow, it's going to be warm. Upper 80s for most of Nebraska, the southern half of the state below Interstate 80, likely to get into the 90s, as high as 92 in Grand Island and in Kearney, and expect sunshine with some mixed precipitation throughout the day.
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11: Corn farmers planted about the same amount of acres as was early predicted. Hi, I'm Susan Littlefield with the American Ag Network, as those numbers released yesterday from the USDA. Tyler Shaw is with AgMarket.net. He's not only a partner, but he's their CFO. As he gives us his first impressions of the report.
12: You know, pre-report, I'd have told you heavy year-over-year build looked bearish. Figured we'd see a higher corn stocks number than what we actually did. And, you know, the acre number didn't grow tremendously. In fact, it fell from that March report and, you know, kind of right around where we expected it to fall. Corn stocks, the trade average guess was 5.4. Billion bushels came in below 5.3. That's lower than the lowest estimate on the range of estimates that got released. I think 5.3 was the lowest, came in 5.295. So a friendly number on the corn stocks, which, I mean, it does underscore what we've been seeing. You got strong demand for corn, strong demand for U.S. corn, and we're chewing through it at a pretty good clip. The all wheat acreage came in at 42.7. That was also below the lowest estimate out there. I mean, it's the winter wheat number is really low. So just all wheat acreage at 42.7 million acres, that's a very low number of acres, coupled with the struggles they had in the Kansas City crop this year. You know, it just makes for a lot less wheat out there than we had even been expecting prior to today. So again, going to have to sharpen pencils and kind of look and see how that affects the carryouts and all that as we move forward.
11: As for the soybeans, they actually came slightly above the trade estimates, and the markets reacted yesterday. You're listening to the American Ag Network.

0: man, taking it even further, pedaling across the entire country. NCN's Casey Wannenberg caught up with a California cyclist making his way through north central Nebraska.
1: Mac and cheese today.
2: Mac and cheese from a bag, intense exercise, and camping. It's not everyone's idea of a vacation.
1: It seems like an adventure.
2: For Jim DiCecco, it's the adventure of a lifetime. The Pismo Beach, California man is in Nebraska this week as he's biking across the entire country. He left from Seattle on June 8th and hopes to arrive in Washington, D.C. at the end of July.
1: I work in the education system, so I promised my principal that I would be back in time for school to start.
2: Back home, DiCecco works at Oceano Elementary School, one of the top biking schools in the country.
1: I cycle to school every day, 6.2 miles.
2: He also leads bike rides with students before and after school.
1: Studies have proven that the more students move before school, the better they learn.
2: But this ride is about more than just the journey.
1: You see my jersey right here.
2: DiCecco is also raising awareness for Project Hero,
1: which goes ahead and supports injured veterans through cycling.
2: But taking on this cross-country trip is no small feat at any age.
1: I am currently 67 years old.
3: 67?
1: Yeah, that's it. Yeah, I get that out of students all the time. How old are you? 68. Next year when I turn 68, then I won't be able to get that same thing.
2: No doubt he'll have plenty of stories to tell his students after this ride. What will he say about Nebraska?
1: It's really windy here.
2: He's also faced severe weather along the way. One of the toughest nights came while camping in the sand hills near Niobrara Valley Vineyards, where he says the owner stepped in to help.
1: And so I can't say enough really good things about the people of Nebraska. It's eye-opening, and it's changed my perspective on Middle America, to say the least.
2: The days can be repetitive and demanding.
1: You know, I get up every day and I do repetitive cycling.
2: But the reward is seeing the country in a way few people do.
1: I see America at 10 miles an hour, which most people don't get to.
2: And as for that mac and cheese from a bag,
1: just like Mom used to make.
2: Who says it can't be vacation food? In O'Neill, Casey Wannenberg, News Channel, Nebraska.
0: Nebraskans may be eligible for the Women, Infants, and Children Supplemental Nutrition Assistance Program, best known as WIC. The federal guidelines have increased the eligibility by bumping the income up for those who would qualify. The Nebraska DHHS Chief Medical Officer says there are around 35,500 people eligible around the state every month before they announce the increase to wages. A family of four can now earn slightly over $61,000 and qualify for help. While the first word in the program is women, the state's program serves every county, and they encourage moms, dads, grandparents, foster parents, even guardians to make an appointment and apply if they could fall within the financial parameters. People receiving Medicaid, SNAP, or ADC are income eligible for the WIC program, according to the Nebraska DHHS.
4: A heat wave to start July. These are the high temps for today. Up to 96 in Grand Island, 95 in McCook, 93 in Kearney, but the heat index is near 100 for almost all parts of Nebraska. So certainly another hot one here on this Wednesday, and as we'll show you soon, likely to continue, but not overnight. Temperatures going to drop some, particularly in the west. You're talking about a 30 degree drop in temperature in the Nebraska Panhandle. That will feel nice, a good cool down out there. Not cooling down nearly as much in southeast Nebraska, just 73 in Lincoln, 73 in Nebraska City. Conditions tonight could see some light storms, maybe some precipitation. The highest chance for storms is in northeast Nebraska. Strong to severe thunderstorms expected. Gusty winds, hail, locally heavy rainfall. Those are the main concern with any storms that might develop tonight. The highest chance for that is the direct overnight hours of 11 or midnight. Here's that future cast. Right away, you see maybe the northeast part of the state gets some of that. But then you look into the day tomorrow, and storms could develop, particularly into the afternoon and evening in the eastern half of Nebraska, where it's a slight risk for severe weather. That's stage 2 out of 5 on that scale. Again, we go through Thursday and get to

0: mid-morning to mid-afternoon, and that's when they really start to cook up. Columbus perhaps in the heart of that, according to our AccuWeather futurecast. Looking at the high temperatures tomorrow, going to be a warm one again, heating up out west up to 94 in Scotts Bluff, 93 in Chadron, not exactly what they need out there, but expected to be dry out that way too. So that's that recipe that leads to fire danger, something that's been top of mind for months in that part of the state. Further east you go, it cools down just a little bit, but still a hot day up to 88. You saw the futurecast saying there could be some storms, especially in the eastern half of Nebraska. But when it's not storming, we do expect sun to be shining. Beyond the next couple of days, northeast Nebraska could see storms again there on the 4th of July. Also, some of the early parts of next week. But that heat staying around, check this out, 90s for the highs in southeast Nebraska most of the next week, including on the 4th of July. In central Nebraska, much of the same possibility for storms in 3 or 4 days here in this next week. Lows, though, typically getting below 70 degrees. In the northwest part of Nebraska, a little bit cooler on Saturday the 4th. Not the chance of rain there in the Chadron area. And southwest Nebraska, high temperatures getting as warm as 97 on Friday.
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0: most successful season in 20 years, the University of Nebraska baseball's coach is getting rewarded for his efforts. The Nebraska Athletic Department announcing head coach Will Bolt has signed an extension, keeping the coach with the Big Red through 2032. The Huskers reaching the 40-win milestone in 2026, winning the most games in one season since 2005. They also hosted an NCAA regional, something not happening in Lincoln in nearly 20 years. Baseball success and the name Will Bolt have become somewhat synonymous. Bolt has been with the Cornhuskers for 10 of their 21 NCAA appearances all time as either a player or a coach. Three of Bolt's assistants also getting extensions through 2028. We're serving it up for the 12th time at the Loss Scramble, coming up on August 15th. The Central Nebraska Loss team is holding its 4-on-4 co-ed volleyball tournament again at the Big Apple, and there could not be a better deal for a better cause. $100 gets a team registered to play a minimum of 4 matches, and it comes with a t-shirt, muffins and cookies from Perkins, a meal for every participant courtesy Nebraska Land Bank, potential prizes, and an inviting environment for any skill level. 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Go to Dave Greek News or the Central Nebraska Lost Team on Facebook, or scan the QR code on the screen to get registered. And sign up before it's too late. We have a 16-team cap on the tourney. Again, it's Saturday, August 15th, beginning at 8 a.m. Thanks for making NCN your choice for coverage of local stories mattering to you. From Norfolk to Valentine, Sydney, to towns in the southeast, and right here in the Tri-Cities, we are News Channel Nebraska. 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

0: Thanks for joining us on News Channel Nebraska. Coming up this hour on NCN, as the holiday weekend nears, members of the U.S. Armed Forces getting a parade devoted to them in central Nebraska. Strong storms building up in western Nebraska after it got dark yesterday, and the damage was visible by sunrise. One of the premier golf courses in all of the state, making a large investment during the offseason, unveiling two new additions. Coming off one of the best seasons from start to finish in some time, Nebraska baseball is looking to keep things just the way they are. There's a volleyball tournament coming to Kearney next month, supporting awareness, prevention, and postvention when it comes to suicide. It's too far out to make any predictions weather-wise for the 12th annual Lost Scramble. How about for the rest of the week? Michael Shively joins us for the first time this hour with a check of the forecast.
1: Hot and stormy. The trend of the start of this week likely to continue. Here are the highs from the day. Southern half of Nebraska getting into the 90s, as warm as 96 in Grand Island, upper 80s in the upper parts of the state. Tonight's lows getting below 70 for most of the state. Nice cool down overnight, but staying warm in Beatrice, 75 degrees. Tonight's conditions could include some precipitation, could even include some storms. The highest risk for storms is in northeast Nebraska. The possible timing for those, maybe 11 or midnight. Looking at tomorrow, more of the same, warm, hot even, low to mid 90s across the central part of the state. Sun shining for most of the day, but don't be surprised if some more precipitation and even storms come in. The storms are more likely tomorrow than today. Quick look at your forecast.
0: Michael, we'll check back with him a little later for a longer version of the forecast. For the time being, we're getting into the top stories from around Nebraska. The Central Nebraska Veterans Home hosting a patriotic parade for its residents ahead of America's celebration for Independence Day. Making their way out to the front entrance on the northeast side of Kearney to see all the participants rolling through the property, including Mayor Jonathan Nicola and Councilmember Alex Stratman, who's also returning to duty after receiving orders to attend the Naval War College in Rhode Island. This has been an annual event since the Central Nebraska Veterans Home moved to Kearney. The parade is hosted by the Kearney VFW, with dozens of vehicles participating to show support for the brave men and women who served our country. Time last year, the talk around town was big ticket items, some of which were ranging into the double-digit million-dollar figures. Budgetary talk was on the agenda last night for the Grand Island City Council, and there was plenty to address. One place of minor concern will be the city-owned course, Jackrabbit Run. Through the last six fiscal years, including projections for the remainder of 2026, the course will have lost money in four of those, although the course is only down around $30,000 over the last 5 years combined. And while leadership has done their best to save where they can, there also comes a time when they need to make additional requests for the upcoming year.
2: We've got to replace our deck. It's just getting to the point where it needs to be replaced. We'd like to do some improvements on the driving range. Our driving range is seeing more and more traffic. We're asking for the city to purchase a couple of mowers for us to help maintain the golf course. Just think it's a better fiscal decision to purchase a couple new mowers where they become assets of the city and they're not just leased equipment.
0: City-owned property is the Big Iron Event Center. Leadership says they basically broke even during the last fiscal year, so they believe taxpayers will not be asked for any additional money. The Event Center Executive Director does hope people will continue to attend their shows, because the more tickets bought, the more willing promoters are to book Grand Island. For those still unsure about making their way out, sound and lighting upgrades are a focal point of getting done.
3: This is something we're going directly to the city. This is an improvement they're looking at making for the building that is a necessary thing. So I get to look at it from mostly the experience of what the customers are going to experience and what we're going to experience, honestly. There's always that danger right now. If somebody accidentally hits the button for lights in the arena and it goes out, we're talking 12 to 15 minutes before it comes out. Not only is it a danger, but it's really annoying, especially nowadays. So some of the operational improvements that we'll get from the lighting and the sound is just massive. If I go through McDonald's, I hear that garble. our sound system can sound like that depending on what the speaker is, the range of their voice, and so on. This new system will actually clean that up quite a bit to where people like me can actually hear what's being said, and that's something I miss out on. And I think a lot of my peers that are my age probably do too. They can't hear half of what's being said, not just because of the less than high-end quality sound system, but also just because they're getting older.
0: Saltwater adds within the next 72 hours to possibly a week, there will be two big announcements to be made regarding upcoming shows at the Big Iron Event Center. Winds came rolling through Kearney and severe weather damage was caused in western Nebraska late last night. A woman near the village of Brule in Keith County said their ceiling collapsed and their garage door caved in. She believes the white substance piling up in her home is insulation. Meanwhile, Keith County emergency managers said multiple campers were flipped at a campground near Lake McConaughey. Storms late yesterday bringing heavy winds, including one report of an 85-mile-per-hour gust on the lake's east side. A driver ran through a stop sign in Merritt County and slammed into a passing semi. The crash happened at the intersection of Highway 30 and Highway 39 on Monday, according to the Merritt County Sheriff's Office. Authorities say the driver of the SUV was heading north on Highway 39 near Silver Creek when they did not stop and hit an eastbound semi on Highway 30. The SUV driver was taken to the hospital in Genoa by ambulance to treat the injuries. The semi driver was unhurt in the crash. Alcohol and drugs are not suspected, and authorities say they are unsure if seatbelts were in use at the time or not.
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1: More than 20 buildings are currently threatened by the Log Road fire, but no mandatory evacuations have been ordered at this time. State resources continue to come in, including more than 30 Nebraska Army and Air National Guard soldiers and airmen helping local crews. Helicopters dropped more than 34,000 gallons of water in a single day.
2: It is believed that it is a lightning strike. Actually, it was detected by what's called a CAP flight, so it's a Civil Air Patrol-like detection.
1: U.S. Senator Pete Ricketts toured the area, meeting with firefighters and first responders.
3: My first role here was to say thank you for all their great work. And then I wanted to hear from them about what are the things we can do at the federal government to do a better job supporting.
1: Ricketts says he heard a lot of valuable information, including the importance of quick response and the need for higher reimbursements from the federal government for firefighting expenses.
3: When you're talking about very rural areas like where we are right now here around Crawford, it's not the same population base that you would even find in other parts of Nebraska. So some of the rules that were maybe set up that were very broad for the entire country, thinking about rural areas, maybe don't even work in areas where you have fewer people like here in this part of the state.
1: It's a tough stretch for a small community that has faced multiple fires in recent months. But fire officials say they believe they'll be able to announce some containment soon.
4: The weather actually is pretty favorable in the next couple days compared to the red flag warning that we have had.
1: In Crawford, Casey Wunnenberg, News Channel Nebraska.
5: Alliance is officially shelving its public fireworks display for this year. The city and the fire chief say the current weather, coupled with elevated fire potential and red flag warnings, make the prospect of an errant firework or a hot spark igniting the ground too dangerous. Chief Shoemaker adds some of their personnel is already battling the Log Road blaze. So in the interest of public safety, they don't believe they could adequately protect property if a fire ignited. City leaders say they would rather be safe and disappointed than endanger residents, visitors, or first responders. America's 250th anniversary approaches. CHI Health Nurses providing some advice to ensure this year's celebration is safe and free of injury. According to Common Spirit, fireworks send an estimated 15,000 people to emergency rooms every year in the U.S. Trauma specialists say hand injuries are the most common, with burns to the face also frequently being treated. While many consider sparklers pretty harmless, they burn at nearly 2,000 degrees and account for around half of firework injuries involving kids.
6: So I think our goal really with any of these things is just really trying to make sure that everybody's intentional with what they're doing. They're safe. They're using safe practices. We're not trying to tell everybody you can't do fireworks, you can't have fun on 4th of July. It's just making sure that we're being safe and they're doing that.
5: Nebraska medical professionals also pointing out dangers common to the 4th of July, such as drowning and heat exposure. Professionals stress the importance of adult supervision and to set the proper boundaries to ensure everyone in the area remains safe. Taking the family to the lake is a tried and true tradition for some Nebraskans this time of year, and the Game and Parks Commission wants it to be a safe holiday weekend for everyone on the open water. Operation Drywater is in effect July 3rd through the 5th, according to Nebraska Game and Parks, as they say conservation officers will be watching. During the upcoming weekend, an enhanced presence of those officers will be visible at lakes across Nebraska, looking for any boaters who may be operating under the influence of alcohol or drugs. Boating under the influence is the same as driving under the influence under the Nebraska state law. And refusing to submit to a blood test is the same as blowing over .08, according to the Game and Parks.
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3: In the 90s across the great state of Nebraska today. A few places maybe touching just short of that, including Ainsworth at 87, Norfolk 88, but up as high as 95 in McCook, 96 in Grand Island. Tonight's lows dipping below 70 for most of the state, as cool as 61 in Chadron and Scott's Bluff, 75 degrees in Beatrice overnight, but comfortable overnight temperatures. Those could be accompanied by some storms, particularly in northeast Nebraska, where the National Weather Service has the northeastmost part of the state in a slight risk for severe weather. Most of the rest of Nebraska in a marginal risk. That's step one out of five in terms of possibility of severe weather. The threats are wind, hail, and flooding, tornadoes not expected. Here is that future cast. You see the northeast part of the state maybe getting some of that. And then tomorrow is when some bigger systems move through. And most of the state is in a slight risk for severe weather tomorrow. Speaking of tomorrow, it's going to be warm. Upper 80s for most of Nebraska, the southern half of the state below Interstate 80. Likely to get into the 90s, as high as 92 in Grand Island and in Kearney, and expect sunshine with some mixed precipitation throughout the day.
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9: Nebraska's most highly regarded and well-known public golf courses throughout the state and the nation has a pair of new attractions. NCN's Peter Rice shows us what's new at Wild Horse Golf Club in Gothenburg.
10: Wednesday was a day years in the making at the Wild Horse Golf Club in Gothenburg. The ribbon was officially cut on two major additions, a renovated clubhouse and the Pony, a new short course built to introduce more people to the game while also giving experienced golfers another place to play.
11: It was just a cow pasture. And one of the only remnants other than the earth we walk on is the beautiful windmill behind me as well. It is an integral part of the golf course and will forever be that way. The clubhouse behind you, we were lucky enough to build and actually opened in 2000-ish. We did a renovation in and expanded it as well.
10: While Wild Horse continues to grow, club leaders say the mission remains the same. The course will stay open to the public, with juniors continuing to golf for free. And the Pony is expected to become a hub for youth golf, camps, and school practices.
11: There was a couple things that were important to the Wild Horse Foundation who had the idea that it was free to juniors, always, and that it was accessible for everyone. They didn't want it to be a private location where people couldn't go and people weren't allowed. So it will remain public and it will remain free to juniors.
10: Along with the renovated clubhouse, officials hope both projects will help make golf more welcoming for the next generation, while also preserving what has made Wild Horse a destination for more than two decades. From Gothenburg, Peter Rice, News Channel Nebraska.
9: Hastings' newest gaming attraction celebrating its official ribbon cutting after a busy start to its first year in business. NCN's Brandon Shanahan has the story.
12: The Battle Bus Mobile Arcade transformed a retired school bus into a fully equipped mobile video game arcade. Owner and operator Brandon Jewell said opening an arcade has been a lifelong dream that has quickly become a reality. Since launching earlier this year, the Battle Bus has already booked more than 50 events throughout central Nebraska, primarily in Hastings. Jewell said demand has been so strong that they've had to turn away business and bookings because of scheduling conflicts and hopes to eventually expand the business.
13: For short-term length, I'd like to get a second bus at some point because that we're able to reach communities that we're not able to reach and kind of extend our footprint outward. But we've had to turn away a few people just because it's been pretty busy. Like I mentioned, we had 50 bookings. We've had to turn away a few people. I want to be able to bring it to every single person that wants us there.
12: While the packed schedule has been exciting, Jewell said the most rewarding part of the business is seeing families enjoy the experience.
13: You know, the kids, they love it. Obviously, they're really engaged throughout the entire time. But you'd be surprised. The wives are pretty happy that their husbands are on the bus playing games, so they get a little quiet time, too. But no, it's fantastic. The kids love it. I always come back to the word joy. If you can bring joy to people, then you're doing something right. And that's what I'm trying to do. So,
12: the Battle Bus will stay on the road this weekend with another stop scheduled at the Grand Island Farmers Markets. For News Channel Nebraska, I'm Brandon Shanahan.
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5: A heat wave to start July. These are the high temps for today. Up to 96 in Grand Island, 95 in McCook, 93 in Kearney, but the heat index is near 100 for almost all parts of Nebraska. So certainly another hot one here on this Wednesday, and as we'll show you soon, likely to continue, but not overnight. Temperatures going to drop some, particularly in the west. You're talking about a 30 degree drop in temperature in the Nebraska Panhandle. That will feel nice, a good cool down out there. Not cooling down nearly as much in southeast Nebraska, just 73 in Lincoln, 73 in Nebraska City. Conditions tonight could see some light storms, maybe some precipitation. The highest chance for storms is in northeast Nebraska. Strong to severe thunderstorms expected. Gusty winds, hail, locally heavy rainfall. Those are the main concern with any storms that might develop tonight. The highest chance for that is the direct overnight hours of 11 or midnight. Here's that future cast. Right away you see maybe the northeast part of the state gets some of that, but then you look into the day tomorrow, and storms could develop, particularly into the afternoon and evening in the eastern half of Nebraska, where it's a slight risk for severe weather. That's stage 2 out of 5 on that scale. Again, we go through Thursday and get to mid-morning to mid-afternoon, and that's when they really start to cook up. Columbus perhaps in the heart of that, according to our AccuWeather future cast. Looking at the high temperatures tomorrow, going to be a warm one again, heating up out west up to 94. In Scotts Bluff, 93 in Chadron, not exactly what they need out there, but expected to be dry out that way too. So that's that recipe that leads to fire danger, something that's been top of mind for months in that part of the state. Further east you go, it cools down just a little bit, but still a hot day up to 88. You saw the future cast saying there could be some storms, especially in the eastern half of Nebraska. But when it's not storming, we do expect sun to be shining. Beyond the next couple of days, northeast Nebraska could see storms again there on the 4th of July. Also, some of the early parts of next week. But that heat staying around, check this out, 90s for the highs in southeast Nebraska most of the next week, including on the 4th of July. In central Nebraska, much of the same possibility for storms in 3 or 4 days here in this next week. Lows, though, typically getting below 70 degrees. In the northwest part of Nebraska, a little bit cooler on Saturday the 4th. Not the chance of rain there in the Chadron area. And southwest Nebraska, high temperatures getting as warm as 97 on Friday.

0: County commissioners in southeast Nebraska passing a 12-month data center moratorium, putting a pause on all construction, permits, and special use conditions regarding data centers in the county. The resolution passed unanimously with two Seward County commissioners absent. The measure keeps the moratorium in effect unless regulations are adopted by the planning board and commissioners before the 12-month pause comes to a close. Commissioners said the delay gives the county time to assess public response and develop regulations before new projects move forward.
1: Honestly, I would say the majority are against data centers, but all with a very good reason, and that is just the concern about water and electrical infrastructure. There was a comment today about the environment, and those are definite concerns, but beyond that, there's other things. There's roadways, there's noise, there's decommissioning, what happens when the life of the project is complete.
0: Seward County is not alone in these data center moratoriums. Otoe County passing one last month. Gage County Planning and Zoning approved an 18-month pause a couple weeks ago, sending the decision to the County Board of Supervisors for approval. Coming in the form of some help from the Environmental Protection Agency, a town in southeast Nebraska getting some good news this week. NCN's Jake Bartecki has more.
2: Nebraska City is a recent $2 million benefactor from a Brownfields EPA grant. The city of Fairbury received the good news this week and now has the opportunity to clean up an area that was once Fairbury Iron and Metal, just south of Fairbury's downtown.
3: Pretty exciting news when you can get $2 million and you don't have to match any of it and to do a big project like this. It's something great for the city.
4: It was a pretty long process. We're real excited about it, but we've been talking about this opportunity for a long time.
2: Fairbury Development Services Director Laura Bedlin says the work towards the grant began in 2023. Studies since then showed the soil at the site was contaminated with potentially dangerous metals. Bedlin says a well-written grant application and doing their homework helped seal the deal.
4: We were able to plug a lot of that information in. I felt like we had a really good grant opportunity because of the work we did long before that.
2: Now, about 100 yards away from a lot of that scrap up that direction sits one of the more scenic parts of downtown Fairbury, and that's this dam, part of the Little Blue River. And a lot of Fairbury residents might remember this to be a popular fishing spot in the past. Lines in the water up and down this area. And city officials with this $2 million grant are hoping to change this area back to something similar to that, another natural space or another park.
4: We would like to see, that utilized in some manner for some park area and some river access. I'd love to see like a kayak access or something like that. I enjoy that type of stuff, so I think it'd be fun. But I think it'd be a good opportunity for the city just to use it as some natural park area.
2: Fairbury Mayor Kelly Davis says whether residents are for or against the space being transformed into a park or something of the like, it's a tremendous opportunity to clean up an area of Fairbury that's long since had its problems.
3: There's some scuttlebutt out there right now. Why do we need another park? Well, it needs cleaned up, and so we got the money to clean it up and do something nice with it. So I think when they learn that and get it in their heads that we're not blowing a lot of money down there just for nothing, I think they're gonna accept it.
2: The city has already held one town hall for public input on the future of the site, with another one expected in the near future. In Fairbury, Jake Bartecki, News Channel Nebraska.
0: Oh, certainly hot and definitely humid through all portions of the state. Michael Shively joins us once again with another check of the forecast.
5: Hot and stormy. The trend of the start of this week likely to continue. Here are the highs from the day. Southern half of Nebraska getting into the 90s, as warm as 96. In Grand Island, upper 80s in the upper parts of the state. Tonight's lows getting below 70 for most of the state. Nice cool down overnight, but staying warm in Beatrice, 75 degrees. Tonight's conditions could include some precipitation, could even include some storms. The highest risk for storms is in northeast Nebraska. The possible timing for those, maybe 11 or midnight. Looking at tomorrow, more of the same. Warm, hot, even. Low to mid 90s across the central part of the state. Sun shining for most of the day, but don't be surprised if some more precipitation and even storms come in. The storms are more likely tomorrow than today. Quick look at your forecast.

0: Mike and Michael. He'll be back in less than 10 minutes for another round with Mother Nature, right here on News Channel Nebraska. Thanks for sticking with your most trusted and local newscaster in the bottom half of the hour as we get into the top stories from around the region and elsewhere. Authorities are investigating after two people were found dead inside a home. The North Platte Police Department says they were called to the 700 block of West 20th Street on Sunday at around 1:30 a.m. When authorities arrived, they say Ashley and Jonathan Navarrete, both 35 years old, were deceased. The cause of death has not been determined, and law enforcement says the investigation remains active until they get an autopsy report as part of their process. If an award of this caliber exists, there's a contender for unluckiest building of the year. The Benson Shoe Repair Building at 58th and Radial in Omaha's Benson neighborhood. Police say someone driving a U-Haul crashed into two cars yesterday before running into the building itself. There were no injuries. The driver of the U-Haul was cited. This is the same building now that's been struck by two vehicles in 3 days. On Sunday, another vehicle smashed into the side of the building. No one was seriously hurt in the crash. Owners of the shoe repair shop and the neighboring barber shop say the building is not safe for them to inspect, so they're unsure when they'll be able to reopen. Question of whether or not online sports wagering should be legal in Nebraska will likely come before voters this November. The Nebraska Examiner reports Lynn McNally, Director of Government Relations for Warhorse Casino, confirmed the group Tax Relief Nebraska submitted signatures for a pair of petitions to the Nebraska Secretary of State's office last week. McNally said the campaign is waiting for verification from all 93 Nebraska counties, while the number of signatures well exceeds the minimum requirement. If both initiatives succeed on the ballot, then online sports betting companies could partner with Nebraska casinos to provide online gambling options. McNally said Warhorse has already contracted with several companies to do this, including FanDuel, DraftKings, and MGM. Big Mac Casino and Resort officially expanding gaming yesterday with the introduction of those table games. Keith County Area Development Executive Director Mary Wilson said the addition of table games is an investment in the community. She thanked Lake Mac Casino for investing in Keith County. She says the casino not only puts money back into the community, it also encourages others to invest by making purchases at Keith County businesses. Casino General Manager Thomas Frank said after the ribbon cutting was a long-awaited celebration.
1: Very exciting. We've been waiting a long time for it. We really wanted to try to open with tables when we first opened, but we just weren't able to do that. So it's been in the works for quite a while. It takes a lot to get table games open. Jake Hoopman, our operations manager, spent a lot of time.
0: Beginning, table games will only be available from Thursday through Sunday, 4 p.m. until close. Lake Mac Casino and Racetrack is located south of the interstate in Ogallala. The venue recently had a 37,000 square foot expansion, adding 650 slot machines, and now the 14 live dealer table games, plus a sports book. Opinion from the Nebraska Supreme Court remains in limbo. State leaders are moving forward with medical cannabis regulations. Governor Pillen approving the regulations for medical cannabis today as written by the commission and green-lighted by Attorney General Mike Hilsdrus yesterday. 7 out of 10 Nebraska voters approved medical cannabis during the 2024 general election. And while it has been legal, the process of getting the industry up and running has been delayed. Hilger is citing multiple reasons why the regulations may not be upheld depending on the Nebraska Supreme Court's ruling on the objections filed by Hilgers and others, along with Nebraska not being one of the states named by the federal government in its recent bylaws for medical cannabis. As those other scenarios continue to play out, Pillen will send the regulations to the Secretary of State's office to become law 5 days after receipt. A Wayne County murder case is one step closer to trial. NCN's Tyler Murphy reports.
2: Carl Ruskamp walked calmly into the Wayne County courtroom today ahead of his jury trial set for later this month. During a pretrial meeting, the judge passed multiple motions. That included clearing the media and the public from the room as lawyers discussed sensitive evidence, specifically focusing on whether Ruskamp is competent to stand trial. The Wayne County man is charged with first-degree murder and weapons offenses for the September 2022 shooting death of his father, 65-year-old Gerald Ruskamp. Investigators say Ruskamp shot his father in the head with a rifle at a home north of the Wayne Cumming.

0: County line. He is also facing separate charges for a marijuana grow operation found on the property that same night. Russ Camp is currently being held on a $1 million bond and faces life in prison if convicted. In Wayne, Tyler Murphy, News Channel Nebraska.
1: People are facing charges after the State Patrol says one of their planes was struck by a laser in Lincoln. The Lincoln Police Department says they were notified late last night at around 11:30 by the State Patrol's air wing. Its plane was struck by the laser. The officer on board the plane was able to track the vehicle and direct police to its location. Authorities say they seized the laser from the driver and found drugs in the vehicle. The driver was identified as 43-year-old Elena Moniz, and 39-year-old Jade Ways was arrested for possession of a controlled substance. Moniz was cited for attempted second-degree assault of an officer because of the use of the laser. The State Patrol says the FAA reports 20 laser strikes in Nebraska during 2025. Two scammers from Illinois who thought they had an elderly woman on the hook have ended up being caught by authorities in Omaha. Described as an international criminal conspiracy scammer ring, was targeting a woman from Douglas County, according to the sheriff's office. Authorities say a fake social media profile was contacted and told they were winners of the American Cash Awards Mega Millions sweepstakes. In order to get the money, the fake victim was told they needed to pay nearly $475,000 in fees and taxes, law enforcement says. The scammers told the victim to meet at a parking lot in Northwest Omaha near Champions Run Golf Course. Surveillance was set up when 46-year-old Kareem Kerr of East St. Louis, Illinois, came to the vehicle and collected a shoebox of money, according to authorities. Kerr went back to his car, where his wife was arrested, 44-year-old Shanna Kerr. Authorities booked them both on conspiracy to commit a Class 2 felony while confiscating weapons, marijuana, along with U.S. cash, plus Jamaican currency. An Omaha man was sentenced after his child found a gun and accidentally shot herself, dying from the wound. 45-year-old Pook Lee will get 5 years probation. In April of last year, the Omaha Police Department got the call for a shooting death at a home near Oakview Mall. A 3-year-old girl had found a gun under a couch cushion while her father was at work. Lee had told police he used cocaine and forgot to lock the gun before going to work, according to court records. He pleaded no contest to child abuse, resulting in death. An Omaha thief is behind bars after entering a hotel room with sleeping teens during the College World Series in Omaha. According to the police report, the teens were asleep at around 1 a.m. An hour later, security video shows a woman swiping a key card, opening the teen's door. A man seen in the same video allegedly forced through the locking mechanism, which can only be latched from the inside, and was later seen carrying a backpack out of the room. The teens telling police they didn't hear anything while they were asleep. They later found bags, cell phones, wallets, and toiletries were all gone. Omaha police say they arrested 41-year-old James Newsom of Bellevue with two other individuals seen in the security video, not yet in custody. Authorities say the incident is still under investigation. Next, with a longer look at the forecast for all parts of Nebraska on NCN.
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4: In the 90s across the great state of Nebraska today, a few places maybe touching just short of that, including Ainsworth at 87, Norfolk 88, but up as high as 95 in McCook, 96 in Grand Island. Tonight's lows dipping below 70 for most of the state, as cool as 61 in Chadron and Scott's Bluff, 75 degrees in Beatrice overnight, but comfortable overnight temperatures. Those could be accompanied by some storms, particularly in northeast Nebraska, where the National Weather Service has the northeastmost part of the state in a slight risk for severe weather. Most of the rest of Nebraska in a marginal risk. That's step one out of five in terms of possibility of severe weather. The threats are wind, hail, and flooding, tornadoes not expected. Here is that future cast. You see, the northeast part of the state, maybe getting some of that. And then tomorrow is when some bigger systems move through.

0: Most of the state is in a slight risk for severe weather tomorrow. Speaking of tomorrow, it's going to be warm. Upper 80s for most of Nebraska, the southern half of the state below Interstate 80, likely to get into the 90s, as high as 92 in Grand Island and in Kearney, and expect sunshine with some mixed precipitation throughout the day.
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6: Corn farmers planted about the same amount of acres as was early predicted. Hi, I'm Susan Littlefield with the American Ag Network as those numbers released yesterday from the USDA. Tyler Shaw is with AgMarket.net. He's not only a partner, but he's their CFO, as he gives us his first impressions of the report.
7: You know, pre-report, I'd have told you heavy year-over-year build looked bearish. Figured we'd see a higher corn stocks number than what we actually did. And, you know, the acre number didn't grow tremendously. In fact, it fell from that March report and, you know, kind of right around where we expected it to fall. Corn stocks, the trade average guess was 5.4 billion bushels, came in below 5.3. That's lower than the lowest estimate on the range of estimates that got released. I think 5.3 was the lowest, came in 5.295. So a friendly number on the corn stocks, which, I mean, it does underscore what we've been seeing. You got strong demand for corn, strong demand for U.S. corn, and we're chewing through it at a pretty good clip. The all wheat acreage came in at 42.7. That was also below the lowest estimate out there. I mean, it's the winter wheat number is really low. So just all wheat acreage at 42.7 million acres, that's a very low number of acres, coupled with the struggles they had in the Kansas City crop this year. You know, it just makes for a lot less wheat out there than we had even been expecting prior to today. So again, going to have to sharpen pencils and kind of look and see how that affects the carryouts and all that as we move forward.
6: As for the soybeans, they actually came slightly above the trade estimates, and the markets reacted yesterday. You're listening to the American Ag Network.
8: A bike across Nebraska, certainly no small feat. One man taking it even further, pedaling across the entire country. NCN's Casey Wannenberg caught up with a California cyclist making his way through north central Nebraska.
9: Mac and cheese today.
10: Mac and cheese from a bag, intense exercise, and camping. It's not everyone's idea of a vacation.
9: It seems like an adventure.
10: For Jim DiCecco, it's the adventure of a lifetime.

0: The Pismo Beach, California man is in Nebraska this week as he's biking across the entire country. He left from Seattle on June 8th and hopes to arrive in Washington, D.C. at the end of July.
1: I work in the education system, so I promised my principal that I would be back in time for school to start.
0: Back home, DiCecco works at Oceano Elementary School, one of the top biking schools in the country.
1: I cycle to school every day, 6.2 miles.
0: He also leads bike rides with students before and after school.
1: Studies have proven that the more students move before school, the better they learn.
0: But this ride is about more than just the journey.
1: You see my jersey right here.
0: DiCecco is also raising awareness for Project Hero,
1: which goes ahead and supports injured veterans through cycling.
0: But taking on this cross-country trip is no small feat at any age.
1: I am currently 67 years old.
2: 67?
1: Yeah, that's it. Yeah, I get that out of students all the time. How old are you? 68. Next year when I turn 68, then I won't be able to get that same thing.
0: No doubt he'll have plenty of stories to tell his students after this ride. What will he say about Nebraska?
1: It's really windy here.
0: He's also faced severe weather along the way. One of the toughest nights came while camping in the sand hills near Niobrara Valley Vineyards, where he says the owner stepped in to help.
1: And so I can't say enough really good things about the people of Nebraska. It's eye-opening, and it's changed my perspective on Middle America, to say the least.
0: The days can be repetitive and demanding.
1: You know, I get up every day and I do repetitive cycling.
0: But the reward is seeing the country in a way few people do.
1: I see America at 10 miles an hour, which most people don't get to.
0: And as for that mac and cheese from a bag,
1: just like Mom used to make.
0: Who says it can't be vacation food? In O'Neill, Casey Wunnenberg, News Channel, Nebraska.
3: Nebraskans may be eligible for the Women, Infants, and Children Supplemental Nutrition Assistance Program, best known as WIC. The federal guidelines have increased the eligibility by bumping the income up for those who would qualify. The Nebraska DHHS Chief Medical Officer says there are around 35,500 people eligible around the state every month before they announce the increase to wages. A family of four can now earn slightly over $61,000 and qualify for help. While the first word in the program is women, the state's program serves every county, and they encourage moms, dads, grandparents, foster parents, even guardians to make an appointment and apply if they could fall within the financial parameters. People receiving Medicaid, SNAP, or ADC are income eligible for the WIC program, according to the Nebraska DHHS.
4: 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Live it up.
5: Start July. These are the high temps for today. Up to 96 in Grand Island, 95 in McCook, 93 in Kearney, but the heat index is near 100 for almost all parts of Nebraska. So certainly another hot one here on this Wednesday, and as we'll show you soon, likely to continue, but not overnight. Temperatures going to drop some, particularly in the west. You're talking about a 30 degree drop in temperature in the Nebraska Panhandle. That will feel nice, a good cool down out there. Not cooling down nearly as much in southeast Nebraska, just 73 in Lincoln, 73 in Nebraska City. Conditions tonight could see some light storms, maybe some precipitation. The highest chance for storms is in northeast Nebraska. Strong to severe thunderstorms expected. Gusty winds, hail, locally heavy rainfall. Those are the main concern with any storms that might develop tonight. The highest chance for that is the direct overnight hours of 11 or midnight. Here's that future cast. Right away, you see maybe the northeast part of the state gets some of that, but then you look into the day tomorrow, and storms could develop, particularly into the afternoon and evening in the eastern half of Nebraska, where it's a slight risk for severe weather. That's stage 2 out of 5 on that scale. Again, we go through Thursday and get to mid-morning to mid-afternoon, and that's when they really start to cook up. Columbus perhaps in the heart of that, according to our AccuWeather future cast. Looking at the high temperatures tomorrow, going to be a warm one again, heating up out west up to 94. In Scotts Bluff, 93 in Chadron, not exactly what they need out there. But expected to be dry out that way too. So that's that recipe that leads to fire danger, something that's been top of mind for

0: months in that part of the state. Further east you go, it cools down just a little bit, but still a hot day, up to 88. You saw the future cast saying there could be some storms, especially in the eastern half of Nebraska. But when it's not storming, we do expect sun to be shining. Beyond the next couple of days, northeast Nebraska could see storms again there on the 4th of July. Also, some of the early parts of next week. But that heat staying around, check this out, 90s for the highs in southeast Nebraska most of the next week, including on the 4th of July. In central Nebraska, much of the same possibility for storms in 3 or 4 days here in this next week. Lows, though, typically getting below 70 degrees. In the northwest part of Nebraska, a little bit cooler on Saturday the 4th. Not the chance of rain there in the Chadron area. And southwest Nebraska, high temperatures getting as warm as 97 on Friday.
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off perhaps their most successful season in 20 years, the University of Nebraska baseball's coach is getting rewarded for his efforts. The Nebraska Athletic Department announcing head coach Will Bolt has signed an extension, keeping the coach with the Big Red through 2032. The Huskers reaching the 40-win milestone in 2026, winning the most games in one season since 2005. They also hosted an NCAA regional, something not happening in Lincoln in nearly 20 years. Baseball success and the name Will Bolt have become somewhat synonymous. Bolt has been with the Cornhuskers for 10 of their 21 NCAA appearances all time as either a player or a coach. Three of Bolt's assistants also getting extensions through 2028. We're serving it up for the 12th time at the Loss Scramble. Coming up on August 15th.

0: 16th. The Central Nebraska lost team is holding its 4-on-4 co-ed volleyball tournament again at the Big Apple, and there could not be a better deal for a better cause. $100 gets the team registered to play a minimum of 4 matches, and it comes with a t-shirt, muffins and cookies from Perkins, a meal for every participant courtesy Nebraska Land Bank, potential prizes, and an inviting environment for any skill level. 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Go to Dave Greek News or the Central Nebraska Lost Team on Facebook, or scan the QR code on the screen to get registered. And sign up before it's too late. We have a 16-team cap on the tourney. Again, it's Saturday, August 15th, beginning at 8 a.m. Thanks for making NCN your choice for coverage of local stories mattering to you. From Norfolk to Valentine, Sydney to towns in the southeast, and right here in the Tri-Cities, we are News Channel Nebraska. 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

0: Thanks for joining us on News Channel Nebraska. Coming up this hour on NCN, as the holiday weekend nears, members of the U.S. Armed Forces getting a parade devoted to them in central Nebraska. Strong storms building up in western Nebraska after it got dark yesterday, and the damage was visible by sunrise. One of the premier golf courses in all of the state, making a large investment during the offseason, unveiling two new additions. Coming off one of the best seasons from start to finish in some time, Nebraska baseball is looking to keep things just the way they are. There's a volleyball tournament coming to Kearney next month, supporting awareness, prevention, and postvention when it comes to suicide. It's too far out to make any predictions weather-wise for the 12th annual Lost Scramble. How about for the rest of the week? Michael Shively joins us for the first time this hour with a check of the forecast.
1: Hot and stormy. The trend of the start of this week likely to continue. Here are the highs from the day. Southern half of Nebraska getting into the 90s, as warm as 96 in Grand Island, upper 80s in the upper parts of the state. Tonight's lows getting below 70 for most of the state. Nice cool down overnight, but staying warm in Beatrice, 75 degrees. Tonight's conditions could include some precipitation, could even include some storms. The highest risk for storms is in northeast Nebraska. The possible timing for those, maybe 11 or midnight. Looking at tomorrow, more of the same, warm, hot, even. Low to mid 90s across the central part of the state. Sun shining for most of the day, but don't be surprised if some more precipitation and even storms come in. The storms are more likely tomorrow than today. Quick look at your forecast.
0: Michael, we'll check back with him a little later for a longer version of the forecast. For the time being, we're getting into the top stories from around Nebraska. The Central Nebraska Veterans Home hosting a patriotic parade for its residents ahead of America's celebration for Independence Day. Making their way out to the front entrance on the northeast side of Kearney to see all the participants rolling through the property, including Mayor Jonathan Nicola and Councilmember Alex Stratman, who's also returning to duty after receiving orders to attend the Naval War College in Rhode Island. This has been an annual event since the Central Nebraska Veterans Home moved to Kearney. The parade is hosted by the Kearney VFW, with dozens of vehicles participating to show support for the brave men and women who served our country. Time last year, the talk around town was big ticket items, some of which were ranging into the double-digit million-dollar figures. Budgetary talk was on the agenda last night for the Grand Island City Council, and there was plenty to address. One place of minor concern will be the city-owned course, Jackrabbit Run. Through the last six fiscal years, including projections for the remainder of 2026, the course will have lost money in four of those, although the course is only down around $30,000 over the last 5 years combined. And while leadership has done their best to save where they can, there also comes a time when they need to make additional requests for the upcoming year.
2: We've got to replace our deck. It's just getting to the point where it needs to be replaced. We'd like to do some improvements on the driving range. Our driving range is seeing more and more traffic. We're asking for the city to purchase a couple of mowers for us to help maintain the golf course. Just think it's a better fiscal decision to purchase a couple new mowers where they become assets of the city and they're not just leased equipment.
0: Their city-owned property is the Big Iron Event Center. Leadership says they basically broke even during the last fiscal year, so they believe taxpayers will not be asked for any additional money. The Event Center Executive Director does hope people will continue to attend their shows, because the more tickets bought, the more willing promoters are to book Grand Island. For those still unsure about making their way out, sound and lighting upgrades are a focal point of getting done.
3: This is something we're going directly to the city. This is an improvement they're looking at making for the building that is a necessary thing. So I get to look at it from mostly the experience of what the customers are going to experience and what we're going to experience, honestly. There's always that danger right now. If somebody accidentally hits the button for lights in the arena and it goes out, we're talking 12 to 15 minutes before it comes out. Not only is it a danger, but it's really annoying, especially nowadays. So some of the operational improvements that we'll get from the lighting and the sound is just massive. If I go through McDonald's, I hear that garble. our sound system can sound like that depending on what the speaker is, the range of their voice, and so on. This new system will actually clean that up quite a bit to where people like me can actually hear what's being said, and that's something I miss out on. And I think a lot of my peers that are my age probably do too. They can't hear half of what's being said, not just because of the less than high-end quality sound system, but also just because they're getting older.
0: Saltwater adds within the next 72 hours to possibly a week, there will be two big announcements to be made regarding upcoming shows at the Big Iron Event Center. Winds came rolling through Kearney and severe weather damage was caused in western Nebraska late last night. A woman near the village of Brule in Keith County said their ceiling collapsed and their garage door caved in. She believes the white substance piling up in her home is insulation. Meanwhile, Keith County emergency managers said multiple campers were flipped at a campground near Lake McConaughey. Storms late yesterday bringing heavy winds, including one report of an 85-mile-per-hour gust on the lake's east side.
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0: Threatened by the Log Road wildfire burning near Crawford. NCN's Casey Wannenberg has the latest from the blaze.
13: Just days after a fire threatened the town of Crawford, firefighters are at it again. Today, fire officials tell me this new fire is 1,200 acres and 0% contained.
14: More than 20 buildings are currently threatened by the Log Road fire, but no mandatory evacuations have been ordered at this time. State resources continue to come in, including more than 30 Nebraska Army and Air National Guard soldiers and airmen helping local crews. Helicopters dropped more than 34,000 gallons of water in a single day.
15: It is believed that it is a lightning strike. Actually, it was detected by what's called a CAP flight. So it's a

0: like where we are right now here around Crawford, it's not the same population base that you would even find in other parts of Nebraska. So some of the rules that were maybe set up that were very broad for the entire country, thinking about rural areas, maybe don't even work in areas where you have fewer people like here in this part of the state.
1: It's a tough stretch for a small community that has faced multiple fires in recent months. But fire officials say they believe they'll be able to announce some containment soon.
2: The weather actually is pretty favorable in the next couple days compared to the red flag warning that we have had.
1: In Crawford, Casey Wunnenberg, News Channel Nebraska.
3: Alliance is officially shelving its public fireworks display for this year. The city and the fire chief say the current weather, coupled with elevated fire potential and red flag warnings, make the prospect of an errant firework or a hot spark igniting the ground too dangerous. Chief Shoemaker adds some of their personnel is already battling the log road blaze. So in the interest of public safety, they don't believe they could adequately protect property if a fire ignited. City leaders say they would rather be safe and disappointed than endanger residents, visitors, or first responders. America's 250th anniversary approaches. CHI Health Nurses providing some advice to ensure this year's celebration is safe and free of injury. According to Common Spirit, fireworks send an estimated 15,000 people to emergency rooms every year in the U.S. Trauma specialists say hand injuries are the most common, with burns to the face also frequently being treated. While many consider sparklers pretty harmless, they burn at nearly 2,000 degrees and account for around half of firework injuries involving kids.
4: So I think our goal really with any of these things is just really trying to make sure that everybody's intentional with what they're doing. They're safe. They're using safe practices. We're not trying to tell everybody you can't do fireworks, you can't have fun on 4th of July. It's just making sure that we're being safe and they're doing that.
3: Nebraska medical professionals also pointing out dangers common to the 4th of July, such as drowning and heat exposure. Professionals stress the importance of adult supervision and to set the proper boundaries to ensure everyone in the area remains safe. Taking the family to the lake is a tried and true tradition for some Nebraskans this time of year, and the Game and Parks Commission wants it to be a safe holiday weekend for everyone on the open water. Operation Drywater is in effect July 3rd through the 5th, according to Nebraska Game and Parks, as they say conservation officers will be watching. During the upcoming weekend, an enhanced presence of those officers will be visible at lakes across Nebraska, looking for any boaters who may be operating under the influence of alcohol or drugs. Boating under the influence is the same as driving under the influence under the Nebraska state law. And refusing to submit to a blood test is the same as blowing over .08, according to the Game and Parks. Well, church leader is calling on Nebraskans to loudly celebrate America's 250th this July 4th. Ron Kramer of the St. Paul Lutheran Church is encouraging everyone to join the national Ring Your Bell movement. He says that exactly 2:50 in the afternoon, people across the country are ringing their bells 13 times to honor the original 13 colonies. Kramer said the tradition dates back to 1963, when President John F. Kennedy officially proclaimed July 4th as National Bell Ringing Day.
5: Are there weeds popping up in your soybean fields right now? I'm Darren Hefty, along with my brother Brian, on this week's Ag PhD show. Is there a rescue for late season weeds that emerge in soybeans? We'll talk about that on our show.
6: We'll also talk about controlling adult corn rootworm beetles. Do this, and you'll have far fewer rootworms in your corn next year.
5: We've got a Weed of the Week and much more on this week's Ag PhD.
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3: In the 90s across the great state of Nebraska today, a few places maybe touching just short of that, including Ainsworth at 87, Norfolk 88, but up as high as 95 in McCook, 96 in Grand Island. Tonight's lows dipping below 70 for most of the state, as cool as 61 in Chadron and Scott's Bluff, 75 degrees in Beatrice overnight, but comfortable overnight temperatures. Those could be accompanied by some storms, particularly in northeast Nebraska, where the National Weather Service has the northeastmost part of the state in a slight risk for severe weather. Most of the rest of Nebraska in a marginal risk. That's step one out of five in terms of possibility of severe weather. The threats are wind, hail, and flooding, tornadoes not expected. Here is that future cast. You see the northeast part of the state maybe getting some of that. And then tomorrow is when some bigger systems move through. And most of the state is in a slight risk for severe weather tomorrow. Speaking of tomorrow, it's going to be warm. Upper 80s for most of Nebraska. The southern half of the state below Interstate 80. Likely to get into the 90s, as high as 92 in Grand Island and in Kearney, and expect sunshine with some mixed precipitation throughout the day.
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3: Started in well-known public golf courses throughout the state and the nation has a pair of new attractions. NCN's Peter Rice shows us what's new at Wild Horse Golf Club in Gothenburg.
4: Wednesday was a day years in the making at the Wild Horse Golf Club in Gothenburg. The ribbon was officially cut on two major additions, a renovated clubhouse and the pony, a new short course built to introduce more people to the game while also giving experienced golfers another place to play.
5: It's just a cow pasture. And one of the only remnants other than the earth we walk on is the beautiful windmill behind me as well. It is an integral part of the golf course and will forever be that way. The clubhouse behind you, we were lucky enough to build and actually opened in 2000-ish. We did a renovation in and expanded it as well.
4: While Wild Horse continues to grow, club leaders say the mission remains the same. The course will stay open to the public, with juniors continuing to golf for free. And the pony is expected to become a hub for youth golf, camps, and school practices.
5: There was a couple things that were important to the Wild Horse Foundation who had the idea that it was free to juniors, always, and that it was accessible for everyone. They didn't want it to be a private location where people couldn't go and people weren't allowed. So it will remain public and it will remain free to juniors.
4: Along with the renovated clubhouse, officials hope both projects will help make golf more welcoming for the next generation, while also preserving what has made Wild Horse a destination for more than two decades. From Gothenburg, Peter Rice, News Channel Nebraska.
3: Hastings' newest gaming attraction celebrating its official ribbon cutting after a busy start to its first year in business. And CN's Brandon Shanahan has the story.
6: The BattleBus Mobile Arcade transformed a retired school bus into a fully equipped mobile video game arcade. Owner and operator Brandon Jewell said opening an arcade has been a lifelong dream that has quickly become a reality. Since launching earlier this year, the BattleBus has already booked more than 50 events throughout central Nebraska, primarily in Hastings. Jewell said demand has been so strong that they've had to turn away business and bookings because of scheduling conflicts and hopes to eventually expand the business.
7: For short-term length, I'd like to get a second bus at some point because that we're able to reach communities that we're not able to reach and kind of extend our footprint outward. But we've had to turn away a few people just because it's been pretty busy. Like I mentioned, we had 50 bookings. We've had to turn away a few people. I want to be able to bring it to every single person that wants us there.
6: While the back schedule has been exciting, Jewel said the most rewarding part of the business is seeing families enjoy the experience.
7: You know, the kids, they love it. Obviously, they're really engaged throughout the entire time. But you'd be surprised. The wives are pretty happy that their husbands are on the bus playing games, so they get a little quiet time, too. But no, it's fantastic. The kids love it. I always come back to the word joy. If you can bring joy to people, then you're doing something right. And that's what I'm trying to do. So,
6: the Battle Bus will stay on the road this weekend with another stop scheduled at the Grand Island Farmers Markets. For News Channel Nebraska, I'm Brandon Shanahan.
8: 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Got a great shot of a spectacular sunrise or sunset? How about an impressive look at a Nebraska thunderstorm? We want to see it. 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
3: A heat wave to start July. These are the high temps for today. Up to 96 in Grand Island, 95 in McCook, 93 in Kearney, but the heat index is near 100 for almost all parts of Nebraska. So certainly another hot one here on this Wednesday, and as we'll show you soon, likely to continue, but not overnight. Temperatures going to drop some, particularly in the west. You're talking about a 30 degree drop in temperature in the Nebraska Panhandle. That will feel nice, a good cool down out there. Not cooling down nearly as much in southeast Nebraska, just 73 in Lincoln, 73 in Nebraska City. Conditions tonight could see some light storms, maybe some precipitation. The highest chance for storms is in northeast Nebraska. Strong to severe thunderstorms expected, gusty winds, hail, locally heavy rainfall. Those are the main concern with any storms that might develop tonight. The highest chance for that is the direct overnight hours of 11 or midnight. Here's that future cast. Right away, you see maybe the northeast part of the state gets some of that, but then you look into the day tomorrow and storms could develop, particularly into the afternoon and evening in the eastern half of Nebraska, where it's a slight risk for severe weather. That's stage 2 out of 5 on that scale. Again, we go through Thursday and get to mid-morning to mid-afternoon, and that's when they really start to cook up. Columbus perhaps in the heart of that, according to our AccuWeather future cast. Looking at the high temperatures tomorrow, going to be a warm one again, heating up out west up to 94. In Scotts Bluff, 93 in Chadron, not exactly what they need out there, but expected to be dry out that way too. So that's that recipe that leads to fire danger, something that's been top of mind for months in that part of the state. Further east you go, it cools down just a little bit, but still a hot day up to 88. You saw the future cast saying there could be some storms, especially in the eastern half of Nebraska. But when it's not storming, we do expect sun to be shining. Beyond the next couple of days, northeast Nebraska could see storms again there on the 4th of July. Also, some of the early parts of next week. But that heat staying around, check this out, 90s for the highs in southeast Nebraska most of the next week, including on the 4th of July. In central Nebraska, much of the same possibility for storms in 3 or 4 days here in this next week. Lows, though, typically getting below 70 degrees. In the northwest part of Nebraska, a little bit cooler on Saturday the 4th. Not the chance of rain there in the Chadron area. And southwest Nebraska, high temperatures getting as warm as 97 on Friday.
4: County commissioners in southeast Nebraska passing a 12-month data center moratorium. putting a pause on all construction, permits, and special use conditions regarding data centers in the county. The resolution passed unanimously with two Seward County commissioners absent. The measure keeps the moratorium in effect unless regulations are adopted by the planning board and commissioners before the 12-month pause comes to a close. Commissioners said the delay gives the county time to assess public response and develop regulations before new projects move forward.
5: Honestly, I would say the majority are against data centers, but all with a very good reason, and that is just the concern about water and electrical infrastructure. There was a comment today about the environment, and those are definite concerns, but beyond that, there's other things. There's roadways, there's noise, there's decommissioning, what happens when the life of the project is complete.
4: Seward County is not alone in these data center moratoriums. Otoe County passing one last month. Gage County Planning and Zoning approved an 18-month pause a couple weeks ago, sending the decision to the County Board of Supervisors for approval. Coming in the form of some help from the Environmental Protection Agency, a town in southeast Nebraska getting some good news this week. NCN's Jake Bartecki has more.
6: Nebraska City is a recent $2 million benefactor from a Brownfields EPA grant. The city of Fairbury received the good news this week and now has the opportunity to clean up an area that was once Fairbury Iron and Metal, just south of Fairbury's downtown.
7: Pretty exciting news when you can get $2 million and you don't have to match any of it and to do a big project like this. It's something great for the city.
8: It was a pretty long process. We're real excited about it, but we've been talking about this opportunity for a long time.
6: Fairbury Development Services Director Laura Bedlin says the work towards the grant began in 2023. Studies since then showed the soil at the site was contaminated with potentially dangerous metals. Bedlin says a well-written grant application and doing their homework helped seal the deal.
8: We were able to plug a lot of that information in. I felt like we had a really good grant opportunity because of the work we did long before that.
9: Now, about 100 yards away from a lot of that scrap up that direction sits one of the more scenic parts of downtown Fairbury, and that's this dam, part of the Little Blue River. And a lot of Fairbury residents might remember this to be a popular fishing spot in the past. Lines in the water up and down this area. And city officials with this $2 million grant are hoping to change this area back to something similar to that, another natural space or another park.
8: We would like to see, that utilized in some manner for some park area and some river access. I'd love to see like a kayak access or something like that. I enjoy that type of stuff, so I think it'd be fun. But I think it'd be a good opportunity for the city just to use it as some natural park area.
6: Fairbury Mayor Kelly Davis says whether residents are for or against the space being transformed into a park or something of the like, it's a tremendous opportunity to clean up an area of Fairbury that's long since had its problems.
7: There's some scuttlebutt out there right now. Why do we need another park? It needs cleaned up, and so we got the money to clean it up and do something nice with it. So I think when they learn that and get it in their heads that we're not blowing a lot of money down there just for nothing, I think they're gonna accept it.
6: The city has already held one town hall for public input on the future of the site, with another one expected in the near future. In Fairbury, Jake Bartecki, News Channel Nebraska.
4: Oh, certainly hot and definitely humid through all portions of the state. Michael Shively joins us once again with another check of the forecast.
3: Hot and stormy. The trend of the start of this week likely to continue. Here are the highs from the day. Southern half of Nebraska getting into the 90s, as warm as 96. In Grand Island, upper 80s in the upper parts of the state. Tonight's lows getting below 70 for most of the state. Nice cool down overnight, but staying warm in Beatrice, 75 degrees. Tonight's conditions could include some precipitation, could even include some storms. The highest risk for storms is in northeast Nebraska. The possible timing for those, maybe 11 or midnight. Looking at tomorrow, more of the same. Warm, hot, even. Low to mid 90s across the central part of the state. Sun shining for most of the day, but don't be surprised if some more precipitation and even storms come in. The storms are more likely tomorrow than today. Quick look at your forecast.
4: 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He'll be back in less than 10 minutes for another round with Mother Nature. right here on News Channel Nebraska.

0: For sticking with your most trusted and local newscaster in the bottom half of the hour as we get into the top stories from around the region and elsewhere. Authorities are investigating after two people were found dead inside a home. The North Platte Police Department says they were called to the 700 block of West 20th Street on Sunday at around 1:30 a.m. When authorities arrived, they say Ashley and Jonathan Navarrete, both 35 years old, were deceased. The cause of death has not been determined, and law enforcement says the investigation remains active until they get an autopsy report as part of their process. If an award of this caliber exists, there's a contender for unluckiest building of the year. The Benson Shoe Repair Building at 58th and Radial in Omaha's Benson neighborhood. Police say someone driving a U-Haul crashed into two cars yesterday before running into the building itself. There were no injuries. The driver of the U-Haul was cited. This is the same building now that's been struck by two vehicles in 3 days. On Sunday, another vehicle smashed into the side of the building. No one was seriously hurt in the crash. Owners of the shoe repair shop and the neighboring barber shop say the building is not safe for them to inspect, so they're unsure when they'll be able to reopen. Question of whether or not online sports wagering should be legal in Nebraska will likely come before voters this November. The Nebraska Examiner reports Lynn McNally, Director of Government Relations for Warhorse Casino, confirmed the group Tax Relief Nebraska submitted signatures for a pair of petitions to the Nebraska Secretary of State's office last week. McNally said the campaign is waiting for verification from all 93 Nebraska counties, while the number of signatures well exceeds the minimum requirement. If both initiatives succeed on the ballot, then online sports betting companies could partner with Nebraska casinos to provide online gambling options. McNally said Warhorse has already contracted with several companies to do this, including FanDuel, DraftKings, and MGM. Big Mac Casino and Resort officially expanding gaming yesterday with the introduction of those table games. Keith County Area Development Executive Director Mary Wilson said the addition of table games is an investment in the community. She thanked Lake Mac Casino for investing in Keith County. She says the casino not only puts money back into the community, it also encourages others to invest by making purchases at Keith County businesses. The casino general manager Thomas Frank said after the ribbon cutting was a long-awaited celebration.
1: Very exciting. We've been waiting a long time for it. We really wanted to try to open with tables when we first opened, but we just weren't able to do that. So it's been in the works for quite a while. It takes a lot to get table games open. Jake Hoopman, our operations manager, spent a lot of time.
0: Beginning, table games will only be available from Thursday through Sunday, 4 p.m. until close. Lake Mac Casino and Racetrack is located south of the interstate in Ogallala. The venue recently had a 37,000 square foot expansion, adding 650 slot machines, and now the 14 live dealer table games, plus a sports book. Opinion from the Nebraska Supreme Court remains in limbo. State leaders are moving forward with medical cannabis regulations. Governor Pillen approving the regulations for medical cannabis today as written by the commission and green-lighted by Attorney General Mike Hilsers yesterday. 7 out of 10 Nebraska voters approved medical cannabis during the 2024 general election. And while it has been legal, the process of getting the industry up and running has been delayed. Hilger is citing multiple reasons why the regulations may not be upheld depending on the Nebraska Supreme Court's ruling on the objections filed by Hilgers and others, along with Nebraska not being one of the states named by the federal government in its recent bylaws for medical cannabis. As those other scenarios continue to play out, Pillen will send the regulations to the Secretary of State's office to become law 5 days after receipt. A Wayne County murder case is one step closer to trial. NCN's Tyler Murphy reports.
2: Carl Ruskamp walked calmly into the Wayne County courtroom today ahead of his jury trial set for later this month. During a pretrial meeting, the judge passed multiple motions. That included clearing the media and the public from the room as lawyers discussed sensitive evidence, specifically focusing on whether Ruskamp is competent to stand trial. The Wayne County man is charged with first-degree murder and weapons offenses for the September 2022 shooting death of his father, 65-year-old Gerald Ruskamp. Investigators say Ruskamp shot his father in the head with a rifle at a home north of the Wayne-Cumming County line. He is also facing separate charges for a marijuana grow operation found on the property that same night. Ruskamp is currently

0: being held on a $1 million bond and faces life in prison if convicted. In Wayne, Tyler Murphy, News Channel Nebraska.
1: People are facing charges after the State Patrol says one of their planes was struck by a laser in Lincoln. The Lincoln Police Department says they were notified late last night at around 11:30 by the State Patrol's air wing. Its plane was struck by the laser. The officer on board the plane was able to track the vehicle and direct police to its location. Authorities say they seized the laser from the driver and found drugs in the vehicle. The driver was identified as 43-year-old Elena Moniz, and 39-year-old Jade Ways was arrested for possession of a controlled substance. Moniz was cited for attempted second-degree assault of an officer because of the use of the laser. The State Patrol says the FAA reports 20 laser strikes in Nebraska during 2025. Two scammers from Illinois who thought they had an elderly woman on the hook have ended up being caught by authorities in Omaha. Described as an international criminal conspiracy scammer ring, was targeting a woman from Douglas County, according to the sheriff's office. Authorities say a fake social media profile was contacted and told they were winners of the American Cash Awards Mega Millions sweepstakes. In order to get the money, the fake victim was told they needed to pay nearly $475,000 in fees and taxes, law enforcement says. The scammers told the victim to meet at a parking lot in northwest Omaha near Champions Run Golf Course. Surveillance was set up when 46-year-old Kareem Kerr of East St. Louis, Illinois, came to the vehicle and collected a shoebox of money, according to authorities. Kerr went back to his car, where his wife was arrested, 44-year-old Shanna Kerr. Authorities booked them both on conspiracy to commit a Class 2 felony while confiscating weapons, marijuana, along with U.S. cash, plus Jamaican currency. An Omaha man was sentenced after his child found a gun and accidentally shot herself, dying from the wound. 45-year-old Pook Lee will get 5 years probation. In April of last year, the Omaha Police Department got the call for a shooting death at a home near Oakview Mall. A 3-year-old girl had found a gun under a couch cushion while her father was at work. Lee had told police he used cocaine and forgot to lock the gun before going to work, according to court records. He pleaded no contest to child abuse, resulting in death. An Omaha thief is behind bars after entering a hotel room with sleeping teens during the College World Series in Omaha. According to the police report, the teens were asleep at around 1 a.m. An hour later, security video shows a woman swiping a key card, opening the teen's door. A man seen in the same video allegedly forced through the locking mechanism, which can only be latched from the inside, and was later seen carrying a backpack out of the room. The teens telling police they didn't hear anything while they were asleep. They later found bags, cell phones, wallets, and toiletries were all gone. Omaha police say they arrested 41-year-old James Newsom of Bellevue with two other individuals seen in the security video, not yet in custody. Authorities say the incident is still under investigation. Next, with a longer look at the forecast for all parts of Nebraska on NCN.
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5: Across the great state of Nebraska today, a few places maybe touching just short of that, including Ainsworth at 87, Norfolk 88, but up as high as 95 in McCook, 96 in Grand Island. Tonight's lows dipping below 70 for most of the state, as cool as 61 in Chadron and Scott's Bluff, 75 degrees in Beatrice overnight, but comfortable overnight temperatures. Those could be accompanied by some storms, particularly in northeast Nebraska, where the National Weather Service has the northeastmost part of the state in a slight risk for severe weather. Most of the rest of Nebraska in a marginal risk. That's step one out of five in terms of possibility of severe weather. The threats are wind, hail, and flooding, tornadoes not expected. Here is that future cast. You see the northeast part of the state maybe getting some of that. And then tomorrow is when some bigger systems move through. And most of the state is in a slight risk for severe weather tomorrow. Speaking of tomorrow,

0: tomorrow it's going to be warm. Upper 80s for most of Nebraska, the southern half of the state below Interstate 80, likely to get into the 90s, as high as 92 in Grand Island and in Kearney. And expect sunshine with some mixed precipitation throughout the day.
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7: Corn farmers planted about the same amount of acres as was early predicted. Hi, I'm Susan Littlefield with the American Ag Network as those numbers released yesterday from the USDA. Tyler Shaw is with AgMarket.net. He's not only a partner, but he's their CFO, as he gives us his first impressions of the report.
8: You know, pre-report, I'd have told you heavy year-over-year build looked bearish. Figured we'd see a higher corn stocks number than what we actually did. And, you know, the acre number didn't grow tremendously. In fact, it fell from that March report and, you know, kind of right around where we expected it to fall. Corn stocks, the trade average guess was 5.4 billion bushels, came in below 5.3. That's lower than the lowest estimate on the range of estimates that got released. I think 5.3 was the lowest, came in 5.295. So a friendly number on the corn stocks, which, I mean, it does underscore what we've been seeing. You got strong demand for corn, strong demand for U.S. corn, and we're chewing through it at a pretty good clip. The all wheat acreage came in at 42.7. That was also below the lowest estimate out there. I mean, it's the winter wheat number is really low. So just an all wheat acreage at 42.7 million acres, that's a very low number of acres, coupled with the struggles they had in the Kansas City crop this year. You know, it just makes for a lot less wheat out there than we had even been expecting prior to today. So again, going to have to sharpen pencils and kind of look and see how that affects the carryouts and all that as we move forward.
7: As for the soybeans, they actually came slightly above the trade estimates, and the markets reacted yesterday. You're listening to the American Ag Network.
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10: Nebraska, certainly no small feat. One man taking it even further, pedaling across the entire country. NCN's Casey Wannenberg caught up with a California cyclist making his way through north central Nebraska.
11: Mac and cheese today.
12: Mac and cheese from a bag, intense exercise, and camping. It's not everyone's idea of a vacation.
11: It seems like an adventure.
12: For Jim DiCecco, it's the adventure of a lifetime. The Pismo Beach, California man is in Nebraska this week as he's biking across the entire country. He left from Seattle on June 8th, and hopes to arrive in Washington, D.C. at the end of July.
11: I

0: work in the education system, so I had promised my principal that I would be back in time for school to start.
1: Back home, DiCecco works at Oceano Elementary School, one of the top biking schools in the country.
0: I cycle to school every day, 6.2 miles.
1: He also leads bike rides with students before and after school.
0: Studies have proven that the more students move before school, the better they learn.
1: But this ride is about more than just the journey.
0: You see my jersey right here.
1: DiCecco is also raising awareness for Project Hero,
0: which goes ahead and supports injured veterans through cycling.
1: But taking on this cross-country trip is no small feat at any age.
0: I am currently 67 years old.
2: 67?
0: Yeah, that's it. Yeah, I get that out of students all the time. How old are you? 68. Next year when I turn 68, then I won't be able to get that same thing.
1: No doubt he'll have plenty of stories to tell his students after this ride. What will he say about Nebraska?
0: It's really windy here.
1: He's also faced severe weather along the way. One of the toughest nights came while camping in the sand hills near Niobrara Valley Vineyards, where he says the owner stepped in to help.
0: And so I can't say enough really good things about the people of Nebraska. It's eye-opening, and it's changed my perspective on Middle America, to say the least.
1: The days can be repetitive and demanding.
0: You know, I get up every day and I do repetitive cycling.
1: But the reward is seeing the country in a way few people do.
0: I see America at 10 miles an hour, which most people don't get to.
1: And as for that mac and cheese from a bag,
0: just like Mom used to make.
1: Who says it can't be vacation food? In O'Neill, Casey Wunnenberg, News Channel, Nebraska.
3: Nebraskans may be eligible for the Women, Infants, and Children Supplemental Nutrition Assistance Program, best known as WIC. The federal guidelines have increased the eligibility by bumping the income up for those who would qualify. The Nebraska DHHS Chief Medical Officer says there are around 35,500 people eligible around the state every month before the announced increase to wages. A family of four can now earn slightly over $61,000 and qualify for help. While the first word in the program is women, the state's program serves every county, and they encourage moms, dads, grandparents, foster parents, even guardians to make an appointment and apply if they could fall within the financial parameters. People receiving Medicaid, SNAP, or ADC are income eligible for the WIC program, according to the Nebraska DHHS.
4: The weather is brought to you by Medica.
5: Start July. These are the high temps for today. Up to 96 in Grand Island, 95 in McCook, 93 in Kearney, but the heat index is near 100 for almost all parts of Nebraska. So certainly another hot one here on this Wednesday, and as we'll show you soon, likely to continue, but not overnight. Temperatures going to drop some, particularly in the west. You're talking about a 30 degree drop in temperature in the Nebraska Panhandle. That will feel nice, a good cool down out there. Not cooling down nearly as much in southeast Nebraska, just 73 in Lincoln, 73 in Nebraska City. Conditions tonight could see some light storms, maybe some precipitation. The highest chance for storms is in northeast Nebraska. Strong to severe thunderstorms expected, gusty winds, hail, locally heavy rainfall. Those are the main concern with any storms that might develop tonight. The highest chance for that is the direct overnight hours of 11 or midnight. Here's that future cast. Right away, you see maybe the northeast part of the state gets some of that, but then you look into the day tomorrow, and storms could develop, particularly into the afternoon and evening in the eastern half of Nebraska, where it's a slight risk for severe weather. That's stage 2 out of 5 on that scale. Again, we go through Thursday and get to mid-morning to mid-afternoon, and that's when they really start to cook up. Columbus perhaps in the heart of that, according to our AccuWeather future cast. Looking at the high temperatures tomorrow, going to be a warm one again, heating up out west up to 94. In Scotts Bluff, 93 in Chadron, not exactly what they need out there, but expected to be dry out that way too. So that's that recipe that leads to fire danger, something that's been top of mind for months in that part of the state. Further east you go, it cools down just a little bit, but still a hot day up to 88. You saw the future cast saying there could be some storms, especially in the eastern half of

0: Nebraska. But when it's not storming, we do expect sun to be shining. Beyond the next couple of days, northeast Nebraska could see storms again there on the 4th of July. Also, some of the early parts of next week. But that heat staying around, check this out, 90s for the highs in southeast Nebraska most of the next week, including on the 4th of July. In central Nebraska, much of the same possibility for storms in 3 or 4 days here in this next week. Lows, though, typically getting below 70 degrees. In the northwest part of Nebraska, a little bit cooler on Saturday the 4th, not the chance of rain there in the Chadron area. And southwest Nebraska, high temperatures getting as warm as 97 on Friday.
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16: Perhaps their most successful season in 20 years, the University of Nebraska baseball's coach is getting rewarded for his efforts. The Nebraska Athletic Department announcing head coach Will Bolt has signed an extension, keeping the coach with the Big Red through 2032. The Huskers reaching the 40-win milestone in 2026, winning the most games in one season since 2005. They also hosted an NCAA regional, something not happening in Lincoln in nearly 20 years. Baseball success and the name Will Bolt have become somewhat synonymous. Bolt has been with the Cornhuskers for 10 of their 21 NCAA appearances all time as either a player or a coach. Three of Bolt's assistants also getting extensions through 2028. We're serving it up for the 12th time at the Loss Scramble coming up on August 15th. The Central Nebraska Loss team is holding its 4-on-4 co-ed volleyball tournament again at the Big Apple, and there could not be a better deal for a better cause. $100 gets a team registered to play a minimum of 4 matches.

0: matches, and it comes with a t-shirt, muffins and cookies from Perkins, a meal for every participant courtesy Nebraska Land Bank, potential prizes, and an inviting environment for any skill level. 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And sign up before it's too late. We have a 16-team cap on the tourney. Again, it's Saturday, August 15th, beginning at 8 a.m. Thanks for making NCN your choice for coverage of local stories mattering to you. From Norfolk to Valentine, Sydney, to towns in the southeast, and right here in the Tri-Cities, we are News Channel Nebraska. 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

0: Thanks for joining us on News Channel Nebraska. Coming up this hour on NCN, as the holiday weekend nears, members of the U.S. Armed Forces getting a parade devoted to them in central Nebraska. Strong storms building up in western Nebraska after it got dark yesterday, and the damage was visible by sunrise. One of the premier golf courses in all of the state, making a large investment during the offseason, unveiling two new additions. Coming off one of the best seasons from start to finish in some time, Nebraska baseball is looking to keep things just the way they are. There's a volleyball tournament coming to Kearney next month, supporting awareness, prevention, and postvention when it comes to suicide. It's too far out to make any predictions weather-wise for the 12th annual Lost Scramble. How about for the rest of the week? Michael Shively joins us for the first time this hour with a check of the forecast.
1: Hot and stormy. The trend of the start of this week likely to continue. Here are the highs from the day. Southern half of Nebraska getting into the 90s, as warm as 96 in Grand Island, upper 80s in the upper parts of the state. Tonight's lows getting below 70 for most of the state. Nice cool down overnight, but staying warm in Beatrice, 75 degrees. Tonight's conditions could include some precipitation, could even include some storms. The highest risk for storms is in northeast Nebraska. The possible timing for those, maybe 11 or midnight. Looking at tomorrow, more of the same, warm, hot even, low to mid 90s across the central part of the state. Sun shining for most of the day, but don't be surprised if some more precipitation and even storms come in. The storms are more likely tomorrow than today. Quick look at your forecast.
0: Michael, we'll check back with him a little later for a longer version of the forecast. For the time being, we're getting into the top stories from around Nebraska. The Central Nebraska Veterans Home hosting a patriotic parade for its residents ahead of America's celebration for Independence Day. Making their way out to the front entrance on the northeast side of Kearney to see all the participants rolling through the property, including Mayor Jonathan Nicola and Councilmember Alex Stratman, who's also returning to duty after receiving orders to attend the Naval War College in Rhode Island. This has been an annual event since the Central Nebraska Veterans Home moved to Kearney. The parade is hosted by the Kearney VFW, with dozens of vehicles participating to show support for the brave men and women who served our country. Time last year, the talk around town was big ticket items, some of which were ranging into the double-digit million-dollar figures. Budgetary talk was on the agenda last night for the Grand Island City Council, and there was plenty to address. One place of minor concern will be the city-owned course, Jackrabbit Run. Through the last six fiscal years, including projections for the remainder of 2026, the course will have lost money in four of those, although the course is only down around $30,000 over the last 5 years combined. And while leadership has done their best to save where they can, there also comes a time when they need to make additional requests for the upcoming year.
2: We've got to replace

0: It's our deck. It's just getting to the point where it needs to be replaced. We'd like to do some improvements on the driving range. Our driving range is seeing more and more traffic. We're asking for the city to purchase a couple of mowers for us to help maintain the golf course. Just think it's a better fiscal decision to purchase a couple new mowers where they become assets of the city and they're not just leased equipment.
1: Our city-owned property is the Big Iron Event Center. Leadership says they basically broke even during the last fiscal year, so they believe taxpayers will not be asked for any additional money. The Event Center Executive Director does hope people will continue to attend their shows, because the more tickets bought, the more willing promoters are to book Grand Island. For those still unsure about making their way out, sound and lighting upgrades are a focal point of getting done.
2: This is something we're going directly to the city. This is an improvement they're looking at making for the building that is a necessary thing. So I get to look at it from mostly the experience of what the customers are going to experience and what we're going to experience, honestly. There's always that danger right now. If somebody accidentally hits the button for lights in the arena and it goes out, we're talking 12 to 15 minutes before it comes out. Not only is it a danger, but it's really annoying, especially nowadays. So some of the operational improvements that we'll get from the lighting and the sound is just massive. If I go through McDonald's, I hear that garble. Our sound system can sound like that depending on what the speaker is, the range of their voice, and so on. This new system will actually clean that up quite a bit to where people like me can actually hear what's being said. And that's something I miss out on. And I think a lot of my peers that are my age probably do too. They can't hear half of what's being said, not just because of the less than high-end quality sound system, but also just because they're getting older.
1: Saltwater adds within the next 72 hours to possibly a week, there will be two big announcements to be made regarding upcoming shows at the Big Iron Event Center. Winds came rolling through Kearney and severe weather damage was caused in western Nebraska late last night. A woman near the village of Brule in Keith County said their ceiling collapsed and their garage door caved in. She believes the white substance piling up in her home is insulation. Meanwhile, Keith County emergency managers said multiple campers were flipped at a campground near Lake McConaughey. Storms late yesterday bringing heavy winds, including one report of an 85-mile-per-hour gust on the lake's east side.
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1: Buildings are threatened by the Log Road wildfire burning near Crawford. NCN's Casey Wannenberg has the latest from the blaze.
8: Just days after a fire threatened the town of Crawford, firefighters are at it again. Today, fire officials tell me this new fire is 1,200 acres and 0% contained.
9: More than 20 buildings are currently threatened by the Log Road fire, but no mandatory evacuations have been ordered at this time. State resources continue to come in, including more than 30 Nebraska Army and Air National Guard soldiers and airmen helping local crews. helicopters dropped more than 34,000 gallons of water in a single day.
10: It is believed that it is a lightning strike. Actually, it was detected by what's called a CAP flight, so it's a Civil Air Patrol-like detection.
9: U.S. Senator Pete Ricketts toured the area, meeting with firefighters and first responders.
11: My first role here was to say thank you.

0: It's a tough stretch for a small community that has faced multiple fires in recent months. But fire officials say they believe they'll be able to announce some containment soon.
1: The weather actually is pretty favorable in the next couple days compared to the red flag warning that we have had.
0: In Crawford, Casey Wunnenberg, News Channel, Nebraska.
2: Alliance is officially shelving its public fireworks display for this year. The city and the fire chief say the current weather, coupled with elevated fire potential and red flag warnings, make the prospect of an errant firework or a hot spark igniting the ground too dangerous. Chief Shoemaker adds some of their personnel is already battling the log road blaze. So in the interest of public safety, they don't believe they could adequately protect property if a fire ignited. City leaders say they would rather be safe and disappointed than endanger residents, visitors, or first responders. America's 250th anniversary approaches. CHI Health Nurses providing some advice to ensure this year's celebration is safe and free of injury. According to Common Spirit, fireworks send an estimated 15,000 people to emergency rooms every year in the U.S. Trauma specialists say hand injuries are the most common, with burns to the face also frequently being treated. While many consider sparklers pretty harmless, they burn at nearly 2,000 degrees and account for around half of firework injuries involving kids.
3: So I think our goal really with any of these things is just really trying to make sure that everybody's intentional with what they're doing. They're safe. They're using safe practices. We're not trying to tell everybody you can't do fireworks, you can't have fun on 4th of July. It's just making sure that we're being safe when they're doing that.
2: Nebraska medical professionals also pointing out dangers common to the 4th of July, such as drowning and heat exposure. Professionals stress the importance of adult supervision and to set the proper boundaries to ensure everyone in the area remains safe. Taking the family to the lake is a tried and true tradition for some Nebraskans this time of year, and the Game and Parks Commission wants it to be a safe holiday weekend for everyone on the open water. Operation Drywater is in effect July 3rd through the 5th, according to Nebraska Game and Parks, as they say conservation officers will be watching. During the upcoming weekend, an enhanced presence of those officers will be visible at lakes across Nebraska, looking for any boaters who may be operating under the influence of alcohol or drugs. Boating under the influence is the same as driving under the influence under the Nebraska state law, and refusing to submit to a blood test is the same as blowing over .08, according to the Game and Parks. Well, church leader is calling on Nebraskans to loudly celebrate America's 250th this July 4th. Ron Kramer of the St. Paul Lutheran Church is encouraging everyone to join the national Ring Your Bell movement. He says that exactly 2:50 in the afternoon, people across the country are ringing their bells 13 times to honor the original 13 colonies. Kramer said the tradition dates back to 1963, when President John F. Kennedy officially proclaimed July 4th as National Bell Ringing Day.
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3: In the 90s across the great state of Nebraska today. A few places may be touching just short of that, including Ainsworth at 87, Norfolk 88, but up as high as 95 in McCook, 96 in Grand Island. Tonight's lows dipping below 70 for most of the state, as cool as 61 in Chadron and Scott's Bluff, 75 degrees in Beatrice. Overnight, but comfortable overnight temperatures. Those could be accompanied by some storms, particularly in northeast Nebraska, where the National Weather Service has the northeastmost part of the state in a slight risk for severe weather. Most of the rest of Nebraska in a marginal risk. That's step one out of five in terms of possibility of severe weather. The threats are wind, hail, and flooding, tornadoes not expected. Here is that future cast. You see the northeast part of the state maybe getting some of that. And then tomorrow is when some bigger systems move through. And most of the state is in a slight risk for severe weather tomorrow. Speaking of tomorrow, it's going to be warm. Upper 80s for most of Nebraska, the southern half of the state below Interstate 80, likely to get into the 90s, as high as 92 in Grand Island and in Kearney, and expect sunshine with some mixed precipitation throughout the day.
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10: Nebraska is so unique, and I think it starts with its people. My family and I have had the chance to connect with so many people around the state, both professionally and personally. There is a real sense of community to Nebraska. They care about other people. Nebraskans care about others. And I think that's why it's so important to tell the stories of as many Nebraskans as possible. You know, the issues that folks are facing in southeast Nebraska are in a lot of ways the same that they're facing in the rural panhandle or in central Nebraska or even in the Omaha and Lincoln metros. And I think that, knowing those stories, is a way for folks in Nebraska to kind of

0: Nebraska's most highly regarded and well-known public golf courses throughout the state and the nation has a pair of new attractions. NCN's Peter Rice shows us what's new at Wild Horse Golf Club in Gothenburg.
1: Wednesday was a day years in the making at the Wild Horse Golf Club in Gothenburg. The ribbon was officially cut on two major additions, a renovated clubhouse and the Pony, a new short course built to introduce more people to the game while also giving experienced golfers another place to play.
2: It was just a cow pasture. And one of the only remnants other than the earth we walk on is the beautiful windmill behind me as well. It is an integral part of the golf course and will forever be that way. The clubhouse behind you, we were lucky enough to build and actually open in 2000-ish. We did a renovation in and expanded it as well.
1: While Wild Horse continues to grow, club leaders say the mission remains the same. The course will stay open to the public, with juniors continuing to golf for free, and the Pony is expected to become a hub for youth golf, camps, and school practices.
2: There was a couple things that were important to the Wild Horse Foundation who had the idea that it was free to juniors, always, and that it was accessible for everyone. They didn't want it to be a private location where people couldn't go and people weren't allowed. So it will remain public and it will remain free to juniors.
1: Along with the renovated clubhouse, officials hope both projects will help make golf more welcoming for the next generation, while also preserving what has made Wild Horse a destination for more than two decades. From Gothenburg, Peter Rice, News, Channel Nebraska.
0: Hastings' newest gaming attraction celebrating its official ribbon cutting after a busy start to its first year in business. NCN's Brandon Shanahan has the story.
3: The Battlebus Mobile Arcade transformed a retired school bus into a fully equipped mobile video game arcade. Owner and operator Brandon Jewell said opening an arcade has been a lifelong dream that has quickly become a reality. Since launching earlier this year, the Battle Bus has already booked more than 50 events throughout central Nebraska, primarily in Hastings. Jewell said demand has been so strong that they've had to turn away business and bookings because of scheduling conflicts and hopes to eventually expand the business.
4: For short-term length, I'd like to get a second bus at some point because that we're able to reach communities that we're not able to reach and kind of extend our footprint outward. But we've had to turn away a few people just because it's been pretty busy. Like I mentioned, we had 50 bookings. We've had to turn away a few people. I want to be able to bring it to every single person that wants us there.
3: While the packed schedule has been exciting, Jewell said the most rewarding part of the business is seeing families enjoy the experience.
4: You know, the kids, they love it. Obviously, they're really engaged throughout the entire time. But you'd be surprised. The wives are pretty happy that their husbands are on the bus playing games, so they get a little quiet time, too. But no, it's fantastic. The kids love it. I always come back to the word joy. If you can bring joy to people, then you're doing something right. And that's what I'm trying to do. So,
3: the Battle Bus will stay on the road this weekend with another stop scheduled at the Grand Island Farmers Markets. For News Channel Nebraska, I'm Brandon Shanahan.
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0: picturesque or historic from a Spirit of Nebraska community for a chance to win a 250th anniversary t-shirt.
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7: A heat wave to start July. These are the high temps for today. Up to 96 in Grand Island, 95 in McCook, 93 in Kearney, but the heat index is near 100 for almost all parts of Nebraska. So certainly another hot one here on this Wednesday, and as we'll show you soon, likely to continue, but not overnight. Temperatures going to drop some, particularly in the west. You're talking about a 30 degree drop in temperature in the Nebraska Panhandle. That will feel nice, a good cool down out there. Not cooling down nearly as much in southeast Nebraska, just 73 in Lincoln, 73 in Nebraska City. Conditions tonight could see some light storms, maybe some precipitation. The highest chance for storms is in northeast Nebraska. Strong to severe thunderstorms expected, gusty winds, hail, locally heavy rainfall. Those are the main concern with any storms that might develop tonight. The highest chance for that is the direct overnight hours of 11 or midnight. Here's that future cast. Right away, you see maybe the northeast part of the state gets some of that, but then you look into the day tomorrow and storms could develop, particularly into the afternoon and evening in the eastern half of Nebraska, where it's a slight risk for severe weather. That's stage 2 out of 5 on that scale. Again, we go through Thursday and get to mid-morning to mid-afternoon, and that's when they really start to cook up. Columbus perhaps in the heart of that, according to our AccuWeather future cast. Looking at the high temperatures tomorrow, going to be a warm one again, heating up out west up to 94. In Scotts Bluff, 93 in Chadron, not exactly what they need out there, but expected to be dry out that way too. So that's that recipe that leads to fire danger, something that's been top of mind for months in that part of the state. Further east you go, it cools down just a little bit, but still a hot day up to 88. You saw the future cast saying there could be some storms, especially in the eastern half of Nebraska. But when it's not storming, we do expect sun to be shining. Beyond the next couple of days, northeast Nebraska could see storms again there on the 4th of July. Also, some of the early parts of next week. But that heat staying around, check this out, 90s for the highs in southeast Nebraska most of the next week, including on the 4th of July. In central Nebraska, much of the same possibility for storms in 3 or 4 days here in this next week. Lows, though, typically getting below 70 degrees. In the northwest part of Nebraska, a little bit cooler on Saturday the 4th. Not the chance of rain there in the Chadron area. And southwest Nebraska, high temperatures getting as warm as 97 on Friday.
8: County commissioners in southeast Nebraska passing a 12-month data center moratorium, putting a pause on all construction, permits, and special use conditions regarding data centers in the county. The resolution passed unanimously with 2 Seward County commissioners absent. The measure keeps the moratorium in effect unless regulations are adopted by the planning board and commission.

0: Commissioners, before the 12-month pause comes to a close. Commissioners said the delay gives the county time to assess public response and develop regulations before new projects move forward.
1: Honestly, I would say the majority are against data centers, but all with a very good reason, and that is just the concern about water and electrical infrastructure. There was a comment today about the environment, and those are definite concerns, but beyond that, there's other things. There's roadways, there's noise, there's decommissioning, what happens when the life of the project is complete.
0: Seward County is not alone in these data center moratoriums. Odo County passing one last month. Gage County Planning and Zoning approved an 18-month pause a couple weeks ago, sending the decision to the County Board of Supervisors for approval. Coming in the form of some help from the Environmental Protection Agency, a town in southeast Nebraska getting some good news this week. NCN's Jake Bartecki has more.
2: Nebraska City is a recent $2 million benefactor from a Brownfields EPA grant. The city of Fairbury received the good news this week and now has the opportunity to clean up an area that was once Fairbury Iron and Metal, just south of Fairbury's downtown.
3: Pretty exciting news when you can get $2 million and you don't have to match any of it and to do a big project like this. It's something great for the city.
4: It was a pretty long process. We're real excited about it, but we've been talking about this opportunity for a long time.
2: Fairbury Development Services Director Laura Bedlin says the work towards the grant began in 2023. Studies since then showed the soil at the site was contaminated with potentially dangerous metals. Bedlin says a well-written grant application and doing their homework helped seal the deal.
4: We were able to plug a lot of that information in. I felt like we had a really good grant opportunity because of the work we did long before that.
5: Now, about 100 yards away from a lot of that scrap up that direction sits one of the more scenic parts of downtown Fairbury, and that's this dam, part of the Little Blue River. And a lot of Fairbury residents might remember this to be a popular fishing spot in the past, lines in the water up and down this area. And city officials with this $2 million grant are hoping to change this area back to something similar to that, another natural space or another park.
4: We would like to see, that utilized in some manner for some park area and some river access. I'd love to see like a kayak access or something like that. I enjoy that type of stuff, so I think it'd be fun. But I think it'd be a good opportunity for the city just to use it as some natural park area.
2: Fairbury Mayor Kelly Davis says whether residents are for or against the space being transformed into a park or something of the like, it's a tremendous opportunity to clean up an area of Fairbury that's long since had its problems.
3: There's some scuttlebutt out there right now. Why do we need another park? Well, it needs cleaned up. And so we got the money to clean it up and do something nice with it. So I think when they learn that and get it in their heads that we're not blowing a lot of money down there just for nothing, I think they're gonna accept it.
2: The city has already held one town hall for public input on the future of the site, with another one expected in the near future. In Fairbury, Jake Bartecki, News Channel Nebraska.
0: Oh, certainly hot and definitely humid through all portions of the state. Michael Shively joins us once again with another check of the forecast.
6: Hot and stormy. The trend of the start of this week likely to continue. Here are the highs from the day. Southern half of Nebraska getting into the 90s, as warm as 96 in Grand Island, upper 80s in the upper parts of the state. Tonight's lows getting below 70 for most of the state. Nice cool down overnight, but staying warm in Beatrice, 75 degrees. Tonight's conditions could include some precipitation, could even include some storms. The highest risk for storms is in northeast Nebraska. The possible timing for those, maybe 11 or midnight. Looking at tomorrow, more of the same, warm, hot even, low to mid 90s across the central part of the state. Sun shining for most of the day, but don't be surprised if some more precipitation and even storms come in. The storms are more likely tomorrow than today. Quick look at your forecast.
0: Thank you, Michael. He'll be back in less than 10 minutes for another round with Mother Nature right here on News Channel Nebraska. Most trusted and local newscaster in the bottom half of the hour as we get into the top stories from around the region and elsewhere. Authorities are investigating after

0: After two people were found dead inside a home. The North Platte Police Department says they were called to the 700 block of West 20th Street on Sunday at around 1:30 a.m. When authorities arrived, they say Ashley and Jonathan Navarrete, both 35 years old, were deceased. The cause of death has not been determined, and law enforcement says the investigation remains active until they get an autopsy report as part of their process. If an award of this caliber exists, there's a contender for unluckiest building of the year. The Benson Shoe Repair Building at 58th and Radial in Omaha's Benson neighborhood. Police say someone driving a U-Haul crashed into two cars yesterday before running into the building itself. There were no injuries. The driver of the U-Haul was cited. This is the same building now that's been struck by two vehicles in 3 days. On Sunday, another vehicle smashed into the side of the building. No one was seriously hurt in the crash. Owners of the shoe repair shop and the neighboring barbershop say the building is not safe for them to inspect, so they're unsure when they'll be able to reopen. Question of whether or not online sports wagering should be legal in Nebraska will likely come before voters this November. The Nebraska Examiner reports Lynn McNally, Director of Government Relations for Warhorse Casino, confirmed the group Tax Relief Nebraska submitted signatures for a pair of petitions to the Nebraska Secretary of State's office last week. McNally said the campaign is waiting for verification from all 93 Nebraska counties, while the number of signatures well exceeds the minimum requirement. If both initiatives succeed on the ballot, then online sports betting companies could partner with Nebraska casinos to provide online gambling options. McNally said Warhorse has already contracted with several companies to do this, including FanDuel, DraftKings, and MGM. Big Mac Casino and Resort officially expanding gaming yesterday with the introduction of those table games. Keith County Area Development Executive Director Mary Wilson said the addition of table games is an investment in the community. She thanked Lake Mac Casino for investing in Keith County. She says the casino not only puts money back into the community, it also encourages others to invest by making purchases at Keith County businesses. Casino General Manager Thomas Frank said after the ribbon cutting was a long-awaited celebration.
1: Very exciting. We've been waiting a long time for it. We really wanted to try to open with tables when we first opened, but we just weren't able to do that. So it's been in the works for quite a while. It takes a lot to get table games open. Jake Hoopman, our operations manager, spent a lot of time.
0: Beginning, table games will only be available from Thursday through Sunday, 4 p.m. until close. Lake Mac Casino and Racetrack is located south of the interstate in Ogallala. The venue recently had a 37,000 square foot expansion, adding 650 slot machines, and now the 14 live dealer table games, plus a sports book. Opinion from the Nebraska Supreme Court remains in limbo. State leaders are moving forward with medical cannabis regulations. Governor Pillen approving the regulations for medical cannabis today as written by the commission and green-lighted by Attorney General Mike Hilsdrow yesterday. 7 out of 10 Nebraska voters approved medical cannabis during the 2024 general election. And while it has been legal, the process of getting the industry up and running has been delayed. Hilsdrow is citing multiple reasons why the regulations may not be upheld depending on the Nebraska Supreme Court's ruling on the objections filed by Hilsdrow and others, along with Nebraska not being one of the states named by the federal government in its recent bylaws for medical cannabis. As those other scenarios continue to play out, Pillen will send the regulations to the Secretary of State's office to become law 5 days after receipt. A Wayne County murder case is one step closer to trial. NCN's Tyler Murphy reports.
2: Carl Ruskamp walked calmly into the Wayne County courtroom today ahead of his jury trial set for later this month. During a pretrial meeting, the judge passed multiple motions. That included clearing the media and the public from the room as lawyers discussed sensitive evidence, specifically focusing on whether Ruskamp is competent to stand trial. The Wayne County man is charged with first-degree murder and weapons offenses for the September 2022 shooting death of his father, 65-year-old Gerald Ruskamp. Investigators say Ruskamp shot his father in the head with a rifle at a home north of the Wayne-Cumming County line. He is also facing separate charges for a marijuana grow operation found on the property that same night. Ruskamp is currently being held on a $1 million bond and faces life in prison if convicted. In Wayne, Tyler Murphy, News Channel Nebraska.
0: People are facing charges after the state patrol says one of their planes was struck by a laser in Lincoln.

0: Lincoln Police Department says they were notified late last night at around 11:30 by the State Patrol's air wing. Its plane was struck by the laser. The officer on board the plane was able to track the vehicle and direct police to its location. Authorities say they seized the laser from the driver and found drugs in the vehicle. The driver was identified as 43-year-old Elena Moniz, and 39-year-old Jade Ways was arrested for possession of a controlled substance. Moniz was cited for attempted second-degree assault of an officer because of the use of the laser. The State Patrol says the FAA reports 20 laser strikes in Nebraska during 2025. Two scammers from Illinois who thought they had an elderly woman on the hook have ended up being caught by authorities in Omaha. Described as an international criminal conspiracy scammer ring, was targeting a woman from Douglas County, according to the sheriff's office. Authorities say a fake social media profile was contacted and told they were winners of the American Cash Awards Mega Millions sweepstakes. In order to get the money, the fake victim was told they needed to pay nearly $475,000 in fees and taxes, law enforcement says. The scammers told the victim to meet at a parking lot in northwest Omaha near Champions Run Golf Course. Surveillance was set up when 46-year-old Kareem Kerr of East St. Louis, Illinois, came to the vehicle and collected a shoebox of money, according to authorities. Kerr went back to his car, where his wife was arrested, 44-year-old Shanna Kerr. Authorities booked them both on conspiracy to commit a Class 2 felony while confiscating weapons, marijuana, along with U.S. cash, plus Jamaican currency. An Omaha man was sentenced after his child found a gun and accidentally shot herself, dying from the wound. 45-year-old Pook Lee will get 5 years probation. In April of last year, the Omaha Police Department got the call for a shooting death at a home near Oakview Mall. A 3-year-old girl had found a gun under a couch cushion while her father was at work. Lee had told police he used cocaine and forgot to lock the gun before going to work, according to court records. He pleaded no contest to child abuse, resulting in death. An Omaha thief is behind bars after entering a hotel room with sleeping teens during the College World Series in Omaha. According to the police report, the teens were asleep at around 1 a.m. An hour later, security video shows a woman swiping a key card, opening the teen's door. A man seen in the same video allegedly forced through the locking mechanism, which can only be latched from the inside, and was later seen carrying a backpack out of the room. The teens telling police they didn't hear anything while they were asleep. They later found bags, cell phones, wallets, and toiletries were all gone. Omaha police say they arrested 41-year-old James Newsom of Bellevue with two other individuals seen in the security video, not yet in custody. Authorities say the incident is still under investigation. Next, with a longer look at the forecast for all parts of Nebraska on NCN.
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3: In the 90s across the great state of Nebraska today. A few places maybe touching just short of that, including Ainsworth at 87, Norfolk 88, but up as high as 95 in McCook, 96 in Grand Island. Tonight's lows dipping below 70 for most of the state, as cool as 61 in Chadron and Scott's Bluff, 75 degrees in Beatrice overnight, but comfortable overnight temperatures. Those could be accompanied by some storms, particularly in northeast Nebraska, where the National Weather Service has the northeastmost part of the state in a slight risk for severe weather. Most of the rest of Nebraska in a marginal risk. That's step one out of five in terms of possibility of severe weather. The threats are wind, hail, and flooding, tornadoes not expected. Here is that future cast. You see the northeast part of the state maybe getting some of that. And then tomorrow is when some bigger systems move through. And most of the state is in a slight risk for severe weather tomorrow. Speaking of tomorrow, it's going to be warm. Upper 80s for most of Nebraska. The southern half of the state below Interstate 80. Likely to get into the 90s, as high as 92 in Grand Island and in Kearney, and expect sunshine with some mixed precipitation throughout the day.

0: Texas brings the Platinum 90 sing-alongs that still crank like it's 1994. God bless Texas with his own hand. Kate Worthington fires back with that new school honky-tonk grit. It ain't the whiskey that gets rich. Last call for summer at the Jefferson County Speedway. 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
10: A bike across Nebraska, certainly no small feat. One man taking it even further, pedaling across the entire country. NCN's Casey Wannenberg caught up with a California cyclist making his way through north central Nebraska.
11: Mac and cheese today.
12: Mac and cheese from a bag, intense exercise, and camping. It's not everyone's idea of a vacation.
11: It seems like an adventure.
12: For Jim DiCecco, it's the adventure of a lifetime. The Pismo Beach, California man is in Nebraska this week as he's biking across the entire country. He left from Seattle on June 8th and hopes to arrive in Washington, D.C. at the end of July.
11: I work in the education system, so I promised my principal that I would be back in time for school to start.
12: Back home, DiCecco works at Oceano Elementary School, one of the top biking schools in the country.
11: I cycle

0: to school every day, 6.2 miles.
1: He also leads bike rides with students before and after school.
0: Studies have proven that the more students move before school, the better they learn.
1: But this ride is about more than just the journey.
0: You see my jersey right here.
1: DiCecco is also raising awareness for Project Hero,
0: which goes ahead and supports injured veterans through cycling.
1: But taking on this cross-country trip is no small feat at any age.
0: I am currently 67 years old.
2: 67?
0: Yeah, that's it. Yeah, I get that out of students all the time. How old are you? 67. Next year when I turn 68, then I won't be able to get that same thing.
1: No doubt he'll have plenty of stories to tell his students after this ride. What will he say about Nebraska?
0: It's really windy here.
1: He's also faced severe weather along the way. One of the toughest nights came while camping in the Sandhills near Niobrara Valley Vineyards, where he says the owner stepped in to help.
0: And so I can't say enough really good things about the people of Nebraska. It's eye-opening, and it's changed my perspective on middle America, to say the least.
1: The days can be repetitive and demanding.
0: You know, I get up every day and I do repetitive cycling.
1: But the reward is seeing the country in a way few people do.
0: I see America at 10 miles an hour, which most people don't get to.
1: And as for that mac and cheese from a bag,
0: just like Mom used to make.
1: Who says it can't be vacation food? In O'Neill, Casey Wunnenberg, News Channel, Nebraska.
3: 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The federal guidelines have increased the eligibility by bumping the income up for those who would qualify. The Nebraska DHHS Chief Medical Officer says there are around 35,500 people eligible around the state every month before they announce the increase to wages. A family of four can now earn slightly over $61,000 and qualify for help. While the first word in the program is women, the state's program serves every county, and they encourage moms, dads, grandparents, foster parents, even guardians to make an appointment and apply if they could fall within the financial parameters. People receiving Medicaid, SNAP, or ADC are income eligible for the WIC program, according to the Nebraska DHHS.
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5: Start July. These are the high temps for today. Up to 96 in Grand Island, 95 in McCook, 93 in Kearney, but the heat index is near 100 for almost all parts of Nebraska. So certainly another hot one here on this Wednesday, and as we'll show you soon, likely to continue, but not overnight. Temperatures going to drop some, particularly in the west. You're talking about a 30 degree drop in temperature in the Nebraska Panhandle. That will feel nice, a good cool down out there. Not cooling down nearly as much in southeast Nebraska, just 73 in Lincoln, 73 in Nebraska City. Conditions tonight could see some light storms, maybe some precipitation. The highest chance for storms is in northeast Nebraska. Strong to severe thunderstorms expected, gusty winds, hail, locally heavy rainfall. Those are the main concern with any storms that might develop tonight. The highest chance for that is the direct overnight hours of 11 or midnight. Here's that future cast. Right away, you see maybe the northeast part of the state gets some of that, but then you look into the day tomorrow, and storms could develop, particularly into the afternoon and evening in the eastern half of Nebraska, where it's a slight risk for severe weather. That's stage 2 out of 5 on that scale. Again, we go through Thursday and get to mid-morning to mid-afternoon, and that's when they really start to cook up. Columbus perhaps in the heart of that, according to our AccuWeather future cast. Looking at the high temperatures tomorrow, going to be a warm one again, heating up out west up to 94. In Scotts Bluff, 93 in Chadron, not exactly what they need out there, but expected to be dry out that way too. So that's that recipe that leads to fire danger, something that's been top of mind for months in that part of the state. Further east you go, it cools down just a little bit, but still a hot day up to 88. You saw the future cast saying there could be some storms, especially in the eastern half of Nebraska. But when it's not storming, we do expect sun to be shining. Beyond the next couple of days, northeast Nebraska could see storms again there on the 4th of July. Also, some of the early parts of next week. But that heat

0: staying around. Check this out. 90s for the highs in southeast Nebraska most of the next week, including on the 4th of July. In central Nebraska, much of the same possibility for storms in 3 or 4 days here in this next week. Lows, though, typically getting below 70 degrees. In the northwest part of Nebraska, a little bit cooler on Saturday the 4th. Not the chance of rain there in the Chadron area. And southwest Nebraska, high temperatures getting as warm as 97 on Friday.
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coming off perhaps their most successful season in 20 years, the University of Nebraska baseball's coach is getting rewarded for his efforts. The Nebraska Athletic Department announcing head coach Will Bolt has signed an extension, keeping the coach with the Big Red through 2032. The Huskers reaching the 40-win milestone in 2026, winning the most games in one season since 2005. They also hosted an NCAA regional, something not happening in Lincoln in nearly 20 years. Baseball success and the name Will Bolt have become somewhat synonymous. Bolt has been with the Cornhuskers for 10 of their 21 NCAA appearances all time as either a player or a coach. Three of Bolt's assistants also getting extensions through 2028. We're serving it up for the 12th time at the Loss Scramble, coming up on August 15th. The Central Nebraska Loss team is holding its 4-on-4 co-ed volleyball tournament again at the Big Apple, and there could not be a better deal for a better cause. $100 gets the team registered to play a minimum of 4 matches, and it comes with a t-shirt, muffins and cookies from Perkins, a meal for every participant courtesy Nebraska Land Bank, potential prizes, and an inviting environment for any skill level. Through the help of our sponsors, Eunice Hospitality, Cash Plastics, Midland Molding, the Ray of

0: 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Go to Dave Greek News or the Central Nebraska Lost Team on Facebook, or scan the QR code on the screen to get registered. And sign up before it's too late. We have a 16-team cap on the tourney. Again, it's Saturday, August 15th, beginning at 8 a.m. Thanks for making NCN your choice for coverage of local stories mattering to you. From Norfolk to Valentine, Sydney, to towns in the southeast, and right here in the Tri-Cities, we are News Channel Nebraska. Here for Nebraska, here for you.
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0: Thanks for joining us on News Channel Nebraska. Coming up this hour on NCN, as the holiday weekend nears, members of the U.S. Armed Forces getting a parade devoted to them in central Nebraska. Strong storms building up in western Nebraska after it got dark yesterday, and the damage was visible by sunrise. One of the premier golf courses in all of the state, making a large investment during the offseason, unveiling two new additions. Coming off one of the best seasons from start to finish in some time, Nebraska baseball is looking to keep things just the way they are. There's a volleyball tournament coming to Kearney next month, supporting awareness, prevention, and postvention when it comes to suicide. It's too far out to make any predictions weather-wise for the 12th annual Lost Scramble. How about for the rest of the week? Michael Shively joins us for the first time this hour with a check of the forecast.
1: Hot and stormy. The trend of the start of this week likely to continue. Here are the highs from the day. Southern half of Nebraska getting into the 90s, as warm as 96 in Grand Island, upper 80s in the upper parts of the state. Tonight's lows getting below 70 for most of the state. Nice cool down overnight, but staying warm in Beatrice, 75 degrees. Tonight's conditions could include some precipitation, could even include some storms. The highest risk for storms is in northeast Nebraska. The possible timing for those, maybe 11 or midnight. Looking at tomorrow, more of the same, warm, hot even, low to mid 90s across the central part of the state. Sun shining for most of the day, but don't be surprised if some more precipitation and even storms come in. The storms are more likely tomorrow than today. Quick look at your forecast.
0: Michael, we'll check back with him a little later for a longer version of the forecast. For the time being, we're getting into the top stories from around Nebraska. The Central Nebraska Veterans Home hosting a patriotic parade for its residents ahead of America's celebration for Independence Day. Making their way out to the front entrance on the northeast side of Kearney to see all the participants rolling through the property, including Mayor Jonathan Nicola and Councilmember Alex Stratman, who's also returning to duty after receiving orders to attend the Naval War College in Rhode Island. This has been an annual event since the Central Nebraska Veterans Home moved to Kearney. The parade is hosted by the Kearney VFW, with dozens of vehicles participating to show support for the brave men and women who served our country. Time last year, the talk around town was big ticket items, some of which were ranging into the double-digit million-dollar figures. Budgetary talk was on the agenda last night for the Grand Island City Council, and there was plenty to address. One place of minor concern will be the city-owned course, Jackrabbit Run. Through the last six fiscal years, including projections for the remainder of 2026, the course will have lost money in four of those, although the course is only down around $30,000 over the last 5 years combined. And while leadership has done their best to save where they can, there also comes a time when they need to make additional requests for the upcoming year.
2: We've got to replace our deck. It's just getting to the point where it needs to be replaced. We'd like to do some improvements on the driving range. Our driving range is seeing more and more traffic. We're asking for the city to purchase a couple of mowers for us to help maintain the golf course. Just think it's a better fiscal decision to purchase a couple new mowers where they become assets of the city and they're not just leased equipment.
0: Our city-owned property is the Big Iron Event Center. Leadership says they basically broke even during the last fiscal year, so they believe taxpayers will not be asked for any additional money. The Event Center Executive Director does hope people will continue to attend their shows, because the more tickets bought, the more willing promoters are to book Grand Island. For those still unsure about making their way out, sound and lighting upgrades are a focal point of getting done.
3: This is something we're going directly to the city. This is an improvement they're looking at making for the building that is a necessary thing. So I get to look at it from mostly the experience of what the customers are gonna experience and what we're gonna experience, honestly. There's always that danger right now. If somebody accidentally hits the button for lights in the arena and it goes out, we're talking 12 to 15 minutes before it comes out. Not only is it a danger, but it's really annoying, especially nowadays. So some of the operational improvements that we'll get from the lighting and the sound is just massive. If I go through McDonald's, I hear that garble. our sound system can sound like that depending on what the speaker is, the range of their voice, and so on. This new system will actually clean that up quite a bit to where people like me can actually hear what's being said, and that's something I miss out on. And I think a lot of my peers that are my age probably do too. They can't hear half of what's being said, not just because of the less than high-end quality sound system, but also just because they're getting older.
0: Saltwater adds within the next 72 hours to possibly a week, there will be two big announcements to be made regarding upcoming shows at the Big Iron Event Center. Winds came rolling through Kearney and severe weather damage was caused in western Nebraska late last night. A woman near the village of Brule in Keith County said their ceiling collapsed and their garage door caved in. She believes the white substance piling up in her home is insulation. Meanwhile, Keith County emergency managers said multiple campers were flipped at a campground near Lake McConaughey. Storms late yesterday bringing heavy winds, including one report of an 85-mile-per-hour gust on the lake's east side.
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0: 20 buildings are threatened by the Log Road wildfire burning near Crawford. NCN's Casey Wannenberg has the latest from the blaze.
12: Just days after a fire threatened the town of Crawford, firefighters are at it again. Today, fire officials tell me this new fire is 1,200 acres and 0% contained.
13: More than 20 buildings are currently threatened by the Log Road fire, but no mandatory evacuations have been ordered at this time. State resources continue to come in, including more than 30 Nebraska Army and Air National Guard soldiers and airmen helping local crews. Helicopters dropped more than 34,000 gallons of water in a single day.
14: It is believed that it is a lightning strike. Actually, it was detected by what's called a CAP flight, so it's a Civil Air Patrol-like detection.
13: U.S. Senator Pete Ricketts toured the area, meeting with firefighters and first responders.
15: My first role here was to say thank you for all their great work. And then I wanted to hear from them about what are the things we can do at the federal government to do a better job supporting.
13: Ricketts says he heard a lot of valuable information, including the importance of quick

0: have fewer people like here in this part of the state.
1: It's a tough stretch for a small community that has faced multiple fires in recent months. But fire officials say they believe they'll be able to announce some containment soon.
2: The weather actually is pretty favorable in the next couple days compared to the red flag warning that we have had.
1: In Crawford, Casey Wunnenberg, News Channel, Nebraska.
3: Alliance is officially shelving its public fireworks display for this year. The city and the fire chief say the current weather, coupled with elevated fire potential and red flag warnings, make the prospect of an errant firework or a hot spark igniting the ground too dangerous. Chief Shoemaker adds some of their personnel is already battling the log road blaze. So in the interest of public safety, they don't believe they could adequately protect property if a fire ignited. City leaders say they would rather be safe and disappointed than endanger residents, visitors, or first responders. America's 250th anniversary approaches. CHI Health Nurses providing some advice to ensure this year's celebration is safe and free of injury. According to Common Spirit, fireworks send an estimated 15,000 people to emergency rooms every year in the U.S. Trauma specialists say hand injuries are the most common, with burns to the face also frequently being treated. While many consider sparklers pretty harmless, they burn at nearly 2,000 degrees and account for around half of firework injuries involving kids.
4: So I think our goal really with any of these things is just really trying to make sure that everybody's intentional with what they're doing. They're safe. They're using safe practices. We're not trying to tell everybody you can't do fireworks, you can't have fun on 4th of July. It's just making sure that we're being safe and they're doing that.
3: Nebraska medical professionals also pointing out dangers common to the 4th of July, such as drowning and heat exposure. Professionals stress the importance of adult supervision and to set the proper boundaries to ensure everyone in the area remains safe. Taking the family to the lake is a tried and true tradition for some Nebraskans this time of year, and the Game and Parks Commission wants it to be a safe holiday weekend for everyone on the open water. Operation Drywater is in effect July 3rd through the 5th, according to Nebraska Game and Parks, as they say conservation officers will be watching. During the upcoming weekend, an enhanced presence of those officers will be visible at lakes across Nebraska, looking for any boaters who may be operating under the influence of alcohol or drugs. Boating under the influence is the same as driving under the influence under the Nebraska state law. And refusing to submit to a blood test is the same as blowing over .08, according to the Game and Parks. Well, church leader is calling on Nebraskans to loudly celebrate America's 250th this July 4th. Ron Kramer of the St. Paul Lutheran Church is encouraging everyone to join the national Ring Your Bell movement. He says that exactly 2:50 in the afternoon, people across the country are ringing their bells 13 times to honor the original 13 colonies. Kramer said the tradition dates back to 1963, when President John F. Kennedy officially proclaimed July 4th as National Bell Ringing Day.
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3: In the 90s across the great state of Nebraska today. A few places maybe touching just short of that, including Ainsworth at 87, Norfolk 88, but up as high as 95 in McCook, 96 in Grand Island. Tonight's lows dipping below 70 for most of the state, as cool as 61 in Chadron and Scott's Bluff, 75 degrees in Beatrice overnight, but comfortable overnight temperatures. Those could be accompanied by some storms, particularly in northeast Nebraska, where the National Weather Service has the northeastmost part of the state in a slight risk for severe weather. Most of the rest of Nebraska in a marginal risk. That's step one out of five in terms of possibility of severe weather. The threats are wind, hail, and flooding. Tornadoes not expected. Here is that future cast. You see the northeast part of the state maybe getting some of that. And then tomorrow is when some bigger systems move through. And most of the state is in a slight risk for severe weather tomorrow. Speaking of tomorrow, it's going to be warm. Upper 80s for most of Nebraska. The southern half of the state below Interstate 80. Likely to get into the 90s, as high as 92 in Grand Island and in Kearney, and expect sunshine with some mixed precipitation throughout the day.
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2: Nebraska's most highly regarded and well-known public golf courses throughout the state and the nation has a pair of new attractions. NCN's Peter Rice shows us what's new at Wild Horse Golf Club in Gothenburg.
3: Wednesday was a day years in the making at the Wild Horse Golf Club in Gothenburg. The ribbon was officially cut on two major additions, a renovated clubhouse and the Pony, a new short course built to introduce more people to the game while also giving experienced golfers another place to play.
4: It was just a cow pasture. And one of the only remnants other than the earth we walk on is the beautiful windmill behind me as well. It is an integral part of the golf course and will forever be that way. The clubhouse behind you, we were lucky enough to build and actually opened in 2000-ish. We did a renovation in and expanded it as well.
3: While Wild Horse continues to grow, club leaders say the mission remains the same. The course will stay open to the public, with juniors continuing to golf for free, and the Pony is expected to become a hub for youth golf, camps, and school practices.
4: There was a couple things that were important to the Wild Horse Foundation who had the idea that it was free to juniors, always, and that it was accessible for everyone. They didn't want it to be a private location where people couldn't go and people weren't allowed. So it will remain public and it will remain free to juniors.
3: Along with the renovated clubhouse, officials hope both projects will help make golf more welcoming for the next generation, while also preserving what has made Wild Horse a destination for more than two decades. From Gothenburg, Peter Rice, News, Channel Nebraska.
2: Hastings' newest gaming attraction celebrating its official ribbon cutting after a busy start to its first year in business. NCN's Brandon Shanahan has the story.
5: The BattleBus Mobile Arcade transformed a retired school bus into a fully equipped mobile video game arcade. Owner and operator Brandon Jewell said opening an arcade has been a lifelong dream that has quickly become a reality. Since launching earlier this year, the Battle Bus has already booked more than 50 events throughout central Nebraska, primarily in Hastings. Jewell said demand has been so strong that they've had to turn away business and bookings because of scheduling conflicts and hopes to eventually expand the business.
6: For short-term length, I'd like to get a second bus at some point because that we're able to reach communities that we're not able to reach and kind of extend our footprint outward. But we've had to turn away a few people just because it's been pretty busy. Like I mentioned, we had 50 bookings. We've had to turn away a few people. I want to be able to bring it to every single person that wants us there.
5: While the packed schedule has been exciting, Jewel said the most rewarding part of the business is seeing families enjoy the experience.
6: You know, the kids, they love it. Obviously, they're really engaged throughout the entire time. But you'd be surprised. The wives are pretty happy that their husbands are on the bus playing games, so they get a little quiet time, too. But no, it's fantastic. The kids love it. I always come back to the word joy. If you can bring joy to people, then you're doing something right. And that's what I'm trying to do. So,
5: the Battle Bus will stay on the road this weekend with another stop scheduled at the Grand Island Farmers Markets. For News Channel Nebraska, I'm Brandon Shanahan.
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6: A heat wave to start July. These are the high temps for today. Up to 96 in Grand Island, 95 in McCook, 93 in Kearney, but the heat index is near 100 for almost all parts of Nebraska. So certainly another hot one here on this Wednesday, and as we'll show you soon, likely to continue, but not overnight. Temperatures going to drop some, particularly in the west. You're talking about a 30 degree drop in temperature in the Nebraska Panhandle. That will feel nice, a good cool down out there. Not cooling down nearly as much in southeast Nebraska, just 73 in Lincoln, 73 in Nebraska City. Conditions tonight could see some light storms, maybe some precipitation. The highest chance for storms is in northeast Nebraska. Strong to severe thunderstorms expected. Gusty winds, hail, locally heavy rainfall. Those are the main concern with any storms that might develop tonight. The highest chance for that is the direct overnight hours of 11 or midnight. Here's that future cast. Right away, you see maybe the northeast part of the state gets some of that, but then you look into the day tomorrow and storms could develop, particularly into the afternoon and evening in the eastern half of Nebraska, where it's a slight risk for severe weather. That's stage 2 out of 5 on that scale. Again, we go through Thursday and get to mid-morning to mid-afternoon, and that's when they really start to cook up. Columbus perhaps in the heart of that, according to our AccuWeather future cast. Looking at the high temperatures tomorrow, going to be a warm one again, heating up out west up to 94. In Scotts Bluff, 93 in Chadron, not exactly what they need out there, but expected to be dry out that way too. So that's that recipe that leads to fire danger, something that's been top of mind for months in that part of the state. Further east you go, it cools down just a little bit, but still a hot day up to 88. You saw the future cast saying there could be some storms, especially in the eastern half of Nebraska. But when it's not storming, we do expect sun to be shining. Beyond the next couple of days, northeast Nebraska could see storms again there on the 4th of July. Also, some of the early parts of next week. But that heat staying around, check this out, 90s for the highs in southeast Nebraska most of the next week, including on the 4th of July. In central Nebraska, much of the same possibility for storms in 3 or 4 days here in this next week. Lows, though, typically getting below 70 degrees. In the northwest part of Nebraska, a little bit cooler on Saturday the 4th. Not the chance of rain there in the Chadron area. And southwest Nebraska, high temperatures getting as warm as 97 on Friday.
7: County commissioners in southeast Nebraska passing a 12-month data center moratorium, putting a pause on all construction, permits, and special use conditions regarding data centers in the county. The resolution passed unanimously with 2 Seward County commissioners absent. The measure keeps

0: The moratorium in effect unless regulations are adopted by the planning board and commissioners before the 12-month pause comes to a close. Commissioners said the delay gives the county time to assess public response and develop regulations before new projects move forward.
1: Honestly, I would say the majority are against data centers, but all with a very good reason, and that is just the concern about water and electrical infrastructure. There was a comment today about the environment, and those are definite concerns, but beyond that, there's other things. There's roadways, there's noise, there's decommissioning, what happens when the life of the project is complete.
0: Seward County is not alone in these data center moratoriums. Odo County passing one last month. Gage County Planning and Zoning approved an 18-month pause a couple weeks ago, sending the decision to the County Board of Supervisors for approval. Coming in the form of some help from the Environmental Protection Agency, a town in southeast Nebraska getting some good news this week. NCN's Jake Bartecki has more.
2: Nebraska City is a recent $2 million benefactor from a Brownfields EPA grant. The city of Fairbury received the good news this week and now has the opportunity to clean up an area that was once Fairbury Iron and Metal, just south of Fairbury's downtown.
3: Pretty exciting news when you can get $2 million and you don't have to match any of it and to do a big project like this. It's something great for the city.
4: Well, it was a pretty long process. We're real excited about it, but we've been talking about this opportunity for a long time.
2: Fairbury Development Services Director Laura Bedlin says the work towards the grant began in 2023. Studies since then showed the soil at the site was contaminated with potentially dangerous metals. Bedlin says a well-written grant application and doing their homework helped seal the deal.
4: We were able to plug a lot of that information in. I felt like we had a really good grant opportunity because of the work we did long before that.
2: Now, about 100 yards away from a lot of that scrap up that direction sits one of the more scenic parts of downtown Fairbury, and that's this dam, part of the Little Blue River. And a lot of Fairbury residents might remember this to be a popular fishing spot in the past, lines in the water up and down this area. And city officials with this $2 million grant are hoping to change this area back to something similar to that, another natural space or another park.
4: We would like to see, that utilized in some manner for some park area and some river access. I'd love to see like a kayak access or something like that. I enjoy that type of stuff, so I think it'd be fun. But I think it'd be a good opportunity for the city just to use it as some natural park area.
2: Fairbury Mayor Kelly Davis says whether residents are for or against the space being transformed into a park or something of the like, it's a tremendous opportunity to clean up an area of Fairbury that's long since had its problems.
3: There's some scuttlebutt out there right now. Why do we need another park? Well, it needs cleaned up, and so we got the money to clean it up and do something nice with it. So I think when they learn that and get it in their heads, we're not blowing a lot of money down there just for nothing. I think they're gonna accept it.
2: The city has already held one town hall for public input on the future of the site, with another one expected in the near future. In Fairbury, Jake Bartecki, News Channel Nebraska.
0: Oh, certainly hot and definitely humid through all portions of the state. Michael Shively joins us once again with another check of the forecast.
5: Hot and stormy. The trend of the start of this week likely to continue. Here are the highs from the day. Southern half of Nebraska getting into the 90s, as warm as 96. In Grand Island, upper 80s in the upper parts of the state. Tonight's lows getting below 70 for most of the state. Nice cool down overnight, but staying warm in Beatrice, 75 degrees. Tonight's conditions could include some precipitation, could even include some storms. The highest risk for storms is in northeast Nebraska. The possible timing for those, maybe 11 or midnight. Looking at tomorrow, more of the same. Warm, hot, even. Low to mid 90s across the central part of the state. Sun shining for most of the day, but don't be surprised if some more precipitation and even storms come in. The storms are more likely tomorrow than today. Quick look at your forecast.
0: Thank you, Michael. He'll be back in less than 10 minutes for another round with Mother Nature, right here on News Channel Nebraska. for sticking with your most trusted and local newscaster in the bottom half of the hour as we get into the top stories from around the region.

0: region and elsewhere. Authorities are investigating after two people were found dead inside a home. The North Platte Police Department says they were called to the 700 block of West 20th Street on Sunday at around 1:30 a.m. When authorities arrived, they say Ashley and Jonathan Navarrete, both 35 years old, were deceased. The cause of death has not been determined, and law enforcement says the investigation remains active until they get an autopsy report as part of their process. If an award of this caliber exists, there's a contender for unluckiest building of the year. The Benson Shoe Repair Building at 58th and Radial in Omaha's Benson neighborhood. Police say someone driving a U-Haul crashed into two cars yesterday before running into the building itself. There were no injuries. The driver of the U-Haul was cited. This is the same building now that's been struck by two vehicles in 3 days. On Sunday, another vehicle smashed into the side of the building. No one was seriously hurt in the crash. Owners of the shoe repair shop and the neighboring barber shop say the building is not safe for them to inspect, so they're unsure when they'll be able to reopen. Question of whether or not online sports wagering should be legal in Nebraska will likely come before voters this November. The Nebraska Examiner reports Lynn McNally, Director of Government Relations for Warhorse Casino, confirmed the group Tax Relief Nebraska submitted signatures for a pair of petitions to the Nebraska Secretary of State's office last week. McNally said the campaign is waiting for verification from all 93 Nebraska counties, while the number of signatures well exceeds the minimum requirement. If both initiatives succeed on the ballot, then online sports betting companies could partner with Nebraska casinos to provide online gambling options. McNally said Warhorse has already contracted with several companies to do this, including FanDuel, DraftKings, and MGM. Big Mac Casino and Resort officially expanding gaming yesterday with the introduction of those table games. Keith County Area Development Executive Director Mary Wilson said the addition of table games is an investment in the community. She thanked Lake Mac Casino for investing in Keith County. She says the casino not only puts money back into the community, it also encourages others to invest by making purchases at Keith County businesses. Casino General Manager Thomas Frank said after the ribbon cutting was a long-awaited celebration.
1: Very exciting. We've been waiting a long time for it. We really wanted to try to open with tables when we first opened, but we just weren't able to do that. So it's been in the works for quite a while. It takes a lot to get table games open. Jake Hoopman, our operations manager, spent a lot of time.
0: Beginning, table games will only be available from Thursday through Sunday, 4 p.m. until close. Lake Mac Casino and Racetrack is located south of the interstate in Ogallala. The venue recently had a 37,000 square foot expansion, adding 650 slot machines, and now the 14 live dealer table games, plus a sports book. Opinion from the Nebraska Supreme Court remains in limbo. State leaders are moving forward with medical cannabis regulations. Governor Pillen approving the regulations for medical cannabis today as written by the commission and green-lighted by Attorney General Mike Hilsdrow yesterday. 7 out of 10 Nebraska voters approved medical cannabis during the 2024 general election. And while it has been legal, the process of getting the industry up and running has been delayed. Hilger is citing multiple reasons why the regulations may not be upheld depending on the Nebraska Supreme Court's ruling on the objections filed by Hilgers and others, along with Nebraska not being one of the states named by the federal government in its recent bylaws for medical cannabis. As those other scenarios continue to play out, Pillen will send the regulations to the Secretary of State's office to become law 5 days after receipt. A Wayne County murder case is one step closer to trial. NCN's Tyler Murphy reports.
2: Carl Ruskamp walked calmly into the Wayne County courtroom today ahead of his jury trial set for later this month. During a pretrial meeting, the judge passed multiple motions. That included clearing the media and the public from the room as lawyers discussed sensitive evidence, specifically focusing on whether Ruskamp is competent to stand trial. The Wayne County man is charged with first-degree murder and weapons offenses for the September 2022 shooting death of his father, 65-year-old Gerald Ruskamp. Investigators say Ruskamp shot his father in the head with a rifle at a home north of the Wayne-Cumming County line. He is also facing separate charges for a marijuana grow operation found on the property that same night. Ruskamp is currently being held on a $1 million bond and faces life in prison if convicted. In Wayne, Tyler Murphy, News Channel Nebraska.
0: People are facing charges after the State Patrol says one of their planes was struck by a laser in Lincoln. The Lincoln Police Department says they were notified late last night at around 11:30 by the State Patrol's air wing. Its plane was struck by the laser. The officer on board the plane was able to track the vehicle and direct police to its location. Authorities say they seized the laser from the driver and found drugs in the vehicle. The driver was identified as 43-year-old Elena Moniz, and 39-year-old Jade Ways was arrested for possession of a controlled substance. Moniz was cited for attempted second-degree assault of an officer because of the use of the laser. The State Patrol says the FAA reports 20 laser strikes in Nebraska during 2025. Two scammers from Illinois who thought they had an elderly woman on the hook have ended up being caught by authorities in Omaha. Described as an international criminal conspiracy scammer ring, was targeting a woman from Douglas County, according to the sheriff's office. Authorities say a fake social media profile was contacted and told they were winners of the American Cash Awards Mega Millions sweepstakes. In order to get the money, the fake victim was told they needed to pay nearly $475,000 in fees and taxes, law enforcement says. The scammers told the victim to meet at a parking lot in northwest Omaha near Champions Run Golf Course. Surveillance was set up when 46-year-old Kareem Kerr of East St. Louis, Illinois, came to the vehicle and collected a shoebox of money, according to authorities. Kerr went back to his car, where his wife was arrested, 44-year-old Shanna Kerr. Authorities booked them both on conspiracy to commit a Class 2 felony while confiscating weapons, marijuana, along with U.S. cash, plus Jamaican currency. An Omaha man was sentenced after his child found a gun and accidentally shot herself, dying from the wound. 45-year-old Pook Lee will get 5 years probation. In April of last year, the Omaha Police Department got the call for a shooting death at a home near Oakview Mall. A 3-year-old girl had found a gun under a couch cushion while her father was at work. Lee had told police he used cocaine and forgot to lock the gun before going to work, according to court records. He pleaded no contest to child abuse, resulting in death. An Omaha thief is behind bars after entering a hotel room with sleeping teens during the College World Series in Omaha. According to the police report, the teens were asleep at around 1 a.m. An hour later, security video shows a woman swiping a key card, opening the teens' door. A man seen in the same video allegedly forced through the locking mechanism, which can only be latched from the inside, and was later seen carrying a backpack out of the room. The teens telling police they didn't hear anything while they were asleep. They later found bags, cell phones, wallets, and toiletries were all gone. Omaha police say they arrested 41-year-old James Newsom of Bellevue with two other individuals seen in the security video, not yet in custody. Authorities say the incident is still under investigation. Next, with a longer look at the forecast for all parts of Nebraska on NCN.
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5: In the 90s across the great state of Nebraska today. A few places maybe touching just short of that, including Ainsworth at 87, Norfolk 88, but up as high as 95 in McCook, 96 in Grand Island. Tonight's lows dipping below 70 for most of the state, as cool as 61 in Chadron and Scott's Bluff, 75 degrees in Beatrice overnight, but comfortable overnight temperatures. Those could be accompanied by some storms, particularly in northeast Nebraska, where the National Weather Service has the northeastmost part of the state in a slight risk for severe weather. Most of the rest of Nebraska in a marginal risk. That's step one out of five in terms of possibility of severe weather. The threats are wind, hail, and flooding, tornadoes not expected. Here is that future cast. You see the northeast part of the state maybe getting some of that. And then tomorrow is when some bigger systems move through. And most of the state is in a slight risk for severe weather tomorrow. Speaking of tomorrow, it's going to be warm. Upper 80s for most of Nebraska. The southern half of the state below Interstate 80. likely to get into the 90s, as high as 92 in Grand Island and in

0: Kearney, and expect sunshine with some mixed precipitation throughout the day.
1: Nebraska. And so is this. 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No matter who you are, where you live, or what you believe, we are all Nebraskans living the good life. 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Because when people in Palisade understand what happens in Grand Island, and when people in Scotts Bluff get to share their story with the people of Niobrara, we become one Nebraska. If there's a story in your community, we want to be the ones to tell it. With so much division between us, Nebraska's success depends on our ability to relate to each other. This is Nebraska, and Nebraska is home.
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7: Bike across Nebraska, certainly no small feat. 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NCN's Casey Wannenberg caught up with a California cyclist making his way through north central Nebraska.
8: Mac and cheese today.
9: Mac and cheese from a bag, intense exercise, and camping. 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
8: It seems like an adventure.
9: For Jim DiCecco, it's the adventure of a lifetime. The Pismo Beach, California man is in Nebraska this week as he's biking across the entire country. He left from Seattle on June 8th and hopes to arrive in Washington, D.C. at the end of July.
8: I work in the education system, so I promised my principal that I would be back in time for school to start.
9: Back home, DiCecco works at Ocean.

0: Piano Elementary School, one of the top biking schools in the country.
1: I cycle to school every day, 6.2 miles.
0: He also leads bike rides with students before and after school.
1: Studies have proven that the more students move before school, the better they learn.
0: But this ride is about more than just the journey.
1: You see my jersey right here.
0: DiCecco is also raising awareness for Project Hero,
1: which goes ahead and supports injured veterans through cycling.
0: But taking on this cross-country trip is no small feat at any age.
1: I am currently 67 years old.
2: 67?
1: Yeah, that's it. Yeah, I get that out of students all the time. How old are you? 67? Next year when I turn 68, then I won't be able to get that same thing.
0: No doubt he'll have plenty of stories to tell his students after this ride. What will he say about Nebraska?
1: It's really windy here.
0: He's also faced severe weather along the way. One of the toughest nights came while camping in the sand hills near Niobrara Valley Vineyards, where he says the owner stepped in to help.
1: And so I can't say enough really good things about the people of Nebraska. It's eye-opening, and it's changed my perspective on middle America, to say the least.
0: The days can be repetitive and demanding.
1: You know, I get up every day and I do repetitive cycling.
0: But the reward is seeing the country in a way few people do.
1: I see America at 10 miles an hour, which most people don't get to.
0: And as for that mac and cheese from a bag,
1: just like Mom used to make.
0: Who says it can't be vacation food? In O'Neill, Casey Wunnenberg, News Channel, Nebraska.
3: 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The federal guidelines have increased the eligibility by bumping the income up for those who would qualify. The Nebraska DHHS Chief Medical Officer says there are around 35,500 people eligible around the state every month before the announced increase to wages. A family of four can now earn slightly over $61,000 and qualify for help. While the first word in the program is women, the state's program serves every county, and they encourage moms, dads, grandparents, foster parents, even guardians to make an appointment and apply if they could fall within the financial parameters. People receiving Medicaid, SNAP, or ADC are income eligible for the WIC program, according to the Nebraska DHHS.
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5: To start July, these are the high temps for today. Up to 96 in Grand Island, 95 in McCook, 93 in Kearney, but the heat index is near 100 for almost all parts of Nebraska. So certainly another hot one here on this Wednesday, and as we'll show you soon, likely to continue, but not overnight. Temperatures going to drop some, particularly in the west. You're talking about a 30 degree drop in temperature in the Nebraska Panhandle. That will feel nice, a good cool down out there. Not cooling down nearly as much in southeast Nebraska, just 73 in Lincoln, 73 in Nebraska City. Conditions tonight could see some light storms, maybe some precipitation. The highest chance for storms is in northeast Nebraska. Strong to severe thunderstorms expected, gusty winds, hail, locally heavy rainfall. Those are the main concern with any storms that might develop tonight. The highest chance for that is the direct overnight hours of 11 or midnight. Here's that future cast. Right away, you see maybe the northeast part of the state gets some of that, but then you look into the day tomorrow, and storms could develop, particularly into the afternoon and evening in the eastern half of Nebraska, where it's a slight risk for severe weather. That's stage 2 out of 5 on that scale. Again, we go through Thursday and get to mid-morning to mid-afternoon, and that's when they really start to cook up. Columbus perhaps in the heart of that, according to our AccuWeather future cast. Looking at the high temperatures tomorrow, going to be a warm one again, heating up out west up to 94. In Scotts Bluff, 93 in Chadron, not exactly what they need out there, but expected to be dry out that way too. So that's that recipe that leads to fire danger, something that's been top of mind for months in that part of the state. Further east you go, it cools down just a little bit, but still a hot day up to 88. You saw the future cast saying there could be some storms, especially in the eastern half of Nebraska. But when it's not storming, we do expect sun to be shining. Beyond the next couple of days, northeast Nebraska could see storms again, there on the 4th.

0: 4th of July. Also, some of the early parts of next week. But that heat staying around, check this out, 90s for the highs in southeast Nebraska most of the next week, including on the 4th of July. In central Nebraska, much of the same possibility for storms in 3 or 4 days here in this next week. Lows, though, typically getting below 70 degrees. In the northwest part of Nebraska, a little bit cooler on Saturday the 4th, not the chance of rain there in the Chadron area. And southwest Nebraska, high temperatures getting as warm as 97 on Friday.
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season in 20 years, the University of Nebraska baseball's coach is getting rewarded for his efforts. The Nebraska Athletic Department announcing head coach Will Bolt has signed an extension, keeping the coach with the Big Red through 2032. The Huskers reaching the 40-win milestone in 2026, winning the most games in one season since 2005. They also hosted an NCAA regional, something not happening in Lincoln in nearly 20 years. Baseball success and the name Will Bolt have become somewhat synonymous. Bolt has been with the Cornhuskers for 10 of their 21 NCAA appearances all time as either a player or a coach. Three of Bolt's assistants also getting extensions through 2028. We're serving it up for the 12th time at the Lost Scramble, coming up on August 15th. The Central Nebraska Lost team is holding its 4-on-4 co-ed volleyball tournament again at the Big Apple, and there could not be a better deal for a better cause. $100 gets a team registered to play a minimum of 4 matches, and it comes with a t-shirt, muffins and cookies from Perkins, a meal for every participant courtesy Nebraska Land Bank, potential prizes, and an inviting environment for any skill level. Through the help of our sponsors, Eunice Hospitality, Cash Plastic,

0: 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Go to Dave Greek News or the Central Nebraska Lost Team on Facebook, or scan the QR code on the screen to get registered. And sign up before it's too late. We have a 16-team cap on the tourney. Again, it's Saturday, August 15th, beginning at 8 a.m. Thanks for making NCN your choice for coverage of local stories mattering to you. From Norfolk to Valentine, Sydney, to towns in the southeast, and right here in the Tri-Cities, we are News Channel Nebraska. 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

0: Thanks for joining us on News Channel Nebraska. Coming up this hour on NCN, as the holiday weekend nears, members of the U.S. Armed Forces getting a parade devoted to them in central Nebraska. Strong storms building up in western Nebraska after it got dark yesterday, and the damage was visible by sunrise. One of the premier golf courses in all of the state, making a large investment during the offseason, unveiling two new additions. Coming off one of the best seasons from start to finish in some time, Nebraska baseball is looking to keep things just the way they are. There's a volleyball tournament coming to Kearney next month, supporting awareness, prevention, and postvention when it comes to suicide. It's too far out to make any predictions weather-wise for the 12th annual Lost Scramble. How about for the rest of the week? Michael Shively joins us for the first time this hour with a check of the forecast.
1: Hot and stormy. The trend of the start of this week likely to continue. Here are the highs from the day. Southern half of Nebraska getting into the 90s, as warm as 96 in Grand Island, upper 80s in the upper parts of the state. Tonight's lows getting below 70 for most of the state. Nice cool down overnight, but staying warm in Beatrice, 75 degrees. Tonight's conditions could include some precipitation, could even include some storms. The highest risk for storms is in northeast Nebraska. The possible timing for those, maybe 11 or midnight. Looking at tomorrow, more of the same, warm, hot, even. Low to mid 90s across the central part of the state. Sun shining for most of the day, but don't be surprised if some more precipitation and even storms come in. The storms are more likely tomorrow than today. Quick look at your forecast.
0: Michael, we'll check back with him a little later for a longer version of the forecast. For the time being, we're getting into the top stories from around Nebraska. The Central Nebraska Veterans Home hosting a patriotic parade for its residents ahead of America's celebration for Independence Day. Making their way out to the front entrance on the northeast side of Kearney to see all the participants rolling through the property, including Mayor Jonathan Nicola and Councilmember Alex Stratman, who's also returning to duty after receiving orders to attend the Naval War College in Rhode Island. This has been an annual event since the Central Nebraska Veterans Home moved to Kearney. The parade is hosted by the Kearney VFW, with dozens of vehicles participating to show support for the brave men and women who served our country. Time last year, the talk around town was big ticket items, some of which were ranging into the double-digit million-dollar figures. Budgetary talk was on the agenda last night for the Grand Island City Council, and there was plenty to address. One place of minor concern will be the city-owned course, Jackrabbit Run. Through the last six fiscal years, including projections for the remainder of 2026, the course will have lost money in four of those, although the course is only down around $30,000 over the last 5 years combined. And while leadership has done their best to save where they can, there also comes a time when they need to make additional requests for the upcoming year.
2: We've got to replace our deck. It's just getting to the point where it needs to be replaced. We'd like to do some improvements on the driving range. Our driving range is seeing more and more traffic. We're asking for the city to purchase a couple of mowers

0: for us to help maintain the golf course. Just think it's a better fiscal decision to purchase a couple new mowers where they become assets of the city and they're not just leased equipment.
1: Our city-owned property is the Big Iron Event Center. Leadership says they basically broke even during the last fiscal year, so they believe taxpayers will not be asked for any additional money. The Event Center Executive Director does hope people will continue to attend their shows because the more tickets bought, the more willing promoters are to book Grand Island. For those still unsure about making their way out, sound and lighting upgrades are a focal point of getting done.
2: This is something we're going directly to the city. This is an improvement they're looking at making for the building that is a necessary thing. So I get to look at it from mostly the experience of what the customers are going to experience and what we're going to experience, honestly. There's always that danger right now. If somebody accidentally hits the button for lights in the arena and it goes out, we're talking 12 to 15 minutes before it comes out. Not only is it a danger, but it's really annoying, especially nowadays. So some of the operational improvements that we'll get from the lighting and the sound is just massive. If I go through McDonald's, I hear that garble. Our sound system can sound like that depending on what the speaker is, the range of their voice, and so on. This new system will actually clean that up quite a bit to where people like me can actually hear what's being said. And that's something I miss out on. And I think a lot of my peers that are my age probably do too. They can't hear half of what's being said, not just because of the less than high-end quality sound system, but also just because they're getting older.
1: Saltwater adds within the next 72 hours to possibly a week, there will be two big announcements to be made regarding upcoming shows at the Big Iron Event Center. Winds came rolling through Kearney and severe weather damage was caused in western Nebraska late last night. A woman near the village of Brule in Keith County said their ceiling collapsed and their garage door caved in. She believes the white substance piling up in her home is insulation. Meanwhile, Keith County emergency managers said multiple campers were flipped at a campground near Lake McConaughey. Storms late yesterday bringing heavy winds, including one report of an 85-mile-per-hour gust on the lake's east side.
3: What is Nebraska? Nebraska is 529 towns. It is 147 cities. It is 382 villages. It is two time zones and three area codes. It is Cook and Gurley, Palisade and Osmond, Wymore, Sydney, and everywhere in between. Nebraska is what we do. News Channel Nebraska. This is home.
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1: 20 buildings are threatened by the Log Road wildfire burning near Crawford. NCN's Casey Wannenberg has the latest from the blaze.
9: Just days after a fire threatened the town of Crawford, firefighters are at it again. Today, fire officials tell me this new fire is 1,200 acres and 0% contained.
10: More than 20 buildings are currently threatened by the Log Road fire, but no mandatory evacuations have been ordered at this time. State resources continue to come in, including more than 30 Nebraska Army and Air National Guard soldiers and airmen helping local crews. Helicopters dropped more than 34,000 gallons of water in a single day.
11: It is believed that it is a lightning strike.

0: Actually, it was detected by what's called a CAP flight, so it's a Civil Air Patrol, like, detection.
1: U.S. Senator Pete Ricketts toured the area, meeting with firefighters and first responders.
2: My first role here was to say thank you for all the great

0: right now here around Crawford, it's not the same population base that you would even find in other parts of Nebraska. So some of the rules that were maybe set up that were very broad for the entire country, thinking about rural areas, maybe don't even work in areas where you have fewer people like here in this part of the state.
1: It's a tough stretch for a small community that has faced multiple fires in recent months. But fire officials say they believe they'll be able to announce some containment soon.
2: The weather actually is pretty favorable in the next couple days compared to the red flag warning that we have had.
1: In Crawford, Casey Wunnenberg, News Channel, Nebraska.
3: Alliance is officially shelving its public fireworks display for this year. The city and the fire chief say the current weather, coupled with elevated fire potential and red flag warnings, make the prospect of an errant firework or a hot spark igniting the ground too dangerous. Chief Shoemaker adds some of their personnel is already battling the log road blaze. So in the interest of public safety, they don't believe they could adequately protect property if a fire ignited. City leaders say they would rather be safe and disappointed than endanger residents, visitors, or first responders. America's 250th anniversary approaches. CHI Health Nurses providing some advice to ensure this year's celebration is safe and free of injury. According to Common Spirit, fireworks send an estimated 15,000 people to emergency rooms every year in the U.S. Trauma specialists say hand injuries are the most common, with burns to the face also frequently being treated. While many consider sparklers pretty harmless, they burn at nearly 2,000 degrees and account for around half of firework injuries involving kids.
4: So I think our goal really with any of these things is just really trying to make sure that everybody's intentional with what they're doing. They're safe. They're using safe practices. We're not trying to tell everybody you can't do fireworks, you can't have fun on 4th of July. It's just making sure that we're being safe and they're doing that.
3: Nebraska medical professionals also pointing out dangers common to the 4th of July, such as drowning and heat exposure. Professionals stress the importance of adult supervision and to set the proper boundaries to ensure everyone in the area remains safe. Taking the family to the lake is a tried and true tradition for some Nebraskans this time of year, and the Game and Parks Commission wants it to be a safe holiday weekend for everyone on the open water. Operation Drywater is in effect July 3rd through the 5th, according to Nebraska Game and Parks, as they say conservation officers will be watching. During the upcoming weekend, an enhanced presence of those officers will be visible at lakes across Nebraska, looking for any boaters who may be operating under the influence of alcohol or drugs. Boating under the influence is the same as driving under the influence under the Nebraska state law. And refusing to submit to a blood test is the same as blowing over .08, according to the Game and Parks. Well, church leader is calling on Nebraskans to loudly celebrate America's 250th this July 4th. Ron Kramer of the St. Paul Lutheran Church is encouraging everyone to join the national Ring Your Bell movement. He says that exactly 2:50 in the afternoon, people across the country are ringing their bells 13 times to honor the original 13 colonies. Kramer said the tradition dates back to 1963, when President John F. Kennedy officially proclaimed July 4th as National Bell Ringing Day.
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5: In the 90s, across the great state of Nebraska today, a few places maybe touching just short of that, including Ainsworth at 87, Norfolk 88, but up as high as 95 in McCook, 96 in Grand Island. Tonight's lows dipping below 70 for most of the state, as cool as 61 in Chadron and Scott's Bluff, 75 degrees in Beatrice overnight, but comfortable overnight temperatures. Those could be accompanied by some storms, particularly in northeast Nebraska, where the National Weather Service has the northeastmost part of the state in a slight risk for severe weather. Most of the rest of Nebraska in a marginal risk. That's step one out of five in terms of possibility of severe weather. The threats are wind, hail, and flooding, tornadoes not expected. Here is that future cast. You see the northeast part of the state maybe getting some of that. And then tomorrow is when some bigger systems move through. And most of the state is in a slight risk for severe weather tomorrow. Speaking of tomorrow, it's going to be warm. Upper 80s for most of Nebraska, the southern half of the state below Interstate 80, likely to get into the 90s, as high as 92 in Grand Island and in Kearney, and expect sunshine with some mixed precipitation throughout the day.
6: The 4th of July celebrations will continue late on Saturday night. 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
4: Well-known public golf courses throughout the state and the nation has a pair of new attractions. NCN's Peter Rice shows us what's new at Wild Horse Golf Club in Gothenburg.
5: Wednesday was a day years in the making at the Wild Horse Golf Club in Gothenburg. The ribbon was officially cut on 2 major additions, a renovated clubhouse and the Pony, a new short course built to introduce more people to the game while also giving experienced golfers another place to play.
6: It was just a cow pasture. And one of the only remnants other than the earth we walk on is the beautiful windmill behind me as well. It is an integral part of the golf course and will forever be that way. The clubhouse behind you, we were lucky enough to build and actually open in 2000-ish. We did a renovation in and expanded it as well.
5: While Wild Horse continues to grow, club leaders say the mission remains the same. The course will stay open to the public, with juniors continuing to golf for free. And the Pony is expected to become a hub for youth golf, camps, and school practices.
6: There was a couple things that were important to the Wild Horse Foundation who had the idea that it was free to juniors, always, and that it was accessible for everyone. They didn't want it to be a private location where people couldn't go and people weren't allowed. So it will remain public and it will remain free to juniors.
5: Along with the renovated clubhouse, officials hope both projects will help make golf more welcoming for the next generation, while also preserving what has made Wild Horse a destination for more than 2 decades. From Gothenburg, Peter Rice, News, Channel Nebraska.
4: Hastings' newest gaming attraction celebrating its official ribbon cutting after a busy start to its first year in business. And CN's Brandon Shanahan has the story.
7: The BattleBus Mobile Arcade transformed a retired school bus into a fully equipped mobile video game arcade. Owner and operator Brandon Jewell said opening an arcade has been a lifelong dream that has quickly become a reality. Since launching earlier this year, the BattleBus has already booked more than 50 events throughout central Nebraska, primarily in Hastings. Jewell said demand has been so strong that they've had to turn away business and bookings because of scheduling conflicts and hopes to eventually expand the business.
8: For short-term length, I'd like to get a second bus at some point because that we're able to reach communities that we're not able to reach and kind of extend our footprint outward. But we've had to turn away a few people just because it's been pretty busy. Like I mentioned, we had 50 bookings. We've had to turn away a few people. I want to be able to bring it to every single person that wants us there.
7: While the packed schedule has been exciting, Jewell said the most rewarding part of the business is seeing families enjoy the experience.
8: You know, the kids, they love it. Obviously, they're really engaged throughout the entire time. But you'd be surprised. The wives are pretty happy that their husbands are on the bus playing games, so they get a little quiet time, too. But no, it's fantastic. The kids love it. I always come back to the word joy. If you can bring joy to people, then you're doing something right. And that's what I'm trying to do. So,
7: the Battle Bus will stay on the road this weekend with another stop scheduled at the Grand Island Farmers Markets. For News Channel Nebraska, I'm Brandon Shanahan.
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16: It's a done. A heat wave to start July. These are the high temps for today. Up to 96 in Grand Island, 95 in McCook, 93 in Kearney, but the heat index is near 100 for almost all parts of Nebraska. So certainly another hot one here on this Wednesday, and as we'll show you soon, likely to continue, but not overnight. Temperatures going to drop some, particularly in the west. You're talking about a 30 degree drop in temperature in the Nebraska Panhandle. That will feel nice, a good cool down out there. Not cooling down nearly as much in southeast Nebraska, just 73 in Lincoln, 73 in Nebraska City. Conditions tonight could see some light storms, maybe some precipitation. The highest chance for storms is in northeast Nebraska. Strong to severe thunderstorms expected, gusty winds, hail, locally heavy rainfall. Those are the main concern with any storms that might develop tonight. The highest chance for that is the direct overnight hours of 11 or midnight. Here's that future cast. Right away, you see maybe the northeast part of the state gets some of that, but then you look into the day tomorrow and storms could develop, particularly into the afternoon and evening in the eastern half of Nebraska, where it's a slight risk for severe weather. That's stage 2 out of 5 on that scale. Again, we go through Thursday and get to mid-morning to mid-afternoon, and that's when they really start to cook up. Columbus perhaps in the heart of that, according to our AccuWeather future cast. Looking at the high temperatures tomorrow, going to be a warm one again, heating up out west up to 94. In Scotts Bluff, 93 in Chadron, not exactly what they need out there, but expected to be dry out that way too. So that's that recipe that leads to fire danger, something that's been top of mind for months in that part of the state. Further east you go, it cools down just a little bit, but still a hot day up to 88. You saw the future cast saying there could be some storms, especially in the eastern half of Nebraska. But when it's not storming, we do expect sun to be shining. Beyond the next couple of days, northeast Nebraska could see storms again there on the 4th of July. Also, some of the early parts of next week. But that heat staying around, check this out, 90s for the highs in southeast Nebraska most of the next week, including on the 4th of July. In central Nebraska, much of the same possibility for storms in 3 or 4 days here in this next week. Lows, though, typically getting below 70 degrees. In the northwest part of Nebraska, a little bit cooler on Saturday the 4th. Not the chance of rain there in the Chadron area. And southwest Nebraska, high temperatures getting as warm as 97 on Friday.
4: County commissioners in southeast Nebraska passing a 12-month data center moratorium, putting a pause on all construction, permits, and special use conditions regarding data centers in the county. The resolution passed unanimously with 2 Seward County commissioners absent. The measure keeps the moratorium in effect unless regulations are adopted by the planning board and commissioners before the 12-month pause comes to a close. Commissioners said the delay gives the county time to assess public response and develop regulations.

0: before new projects move forward.
1: Honestly, I would say the majority are against data centers, but all with a very good reason, and that is just the concern about water and electrical infrastructure. There was a comment today about the environment, and those are definite concerns, but beyond that, there's other things. There's roadways, there's noise, there's decommissioning, what happens when the life of the project is complete.
0: Seward County is not alone in these data center moratoriums. Odo County passing one last month. Gage County Planning and Zoning approved an 18-month pause a couple weeks ago, sending the decision to the County Board of Supervisors for approval. Coming in the form of some help from the Environmental Protection Agency, a town in southeast Nebraska getting some good news this week. NCN's Jake Bartecki has more.
2: Nebraska City is a recent $2 million benefactor from a Brownfields EPA grant. The city of Fairbury received the good news this week and now has the opportunity to clean up an area that was once Fairbury Iron and Metal, just south of Fairbury's downtown.
3: Pretty exciting news when you can get $2 million and you don't have to match any of it and to do a big project like this. It's something great for the city.
4: It was a pretty long process. We're real excited about it, but we've been talking about this opportunity for a long time.
2: Fairbury Development Services Director Laura Bedlin says the work towards the grant began in 2023. Studies since then showed the soil at the site was contaminated with potentially dangerous metals. Bedlin says a well-written grant application and doing their homework helped seal the deal.
4: We were able to plug a lot of that information in. I felt like we had a really good grant opportunity because of the work we did long before that.
5: Now, about 100 yards away from a lot of that scrap up that direction sits one of the more scenic parts of downtown Fairbury, and that's this dam, part of the Little Blue River. And a lot of Fairbury residents might remember this to be a popular fishing spot in the past, lines in the water up and down this area. And city officials with this $2 million grant are hoping to change this area back to something similar to that, another natural space or another park.
4: We would like to see, you know, that utilized in some manner for some park area and some river access. I'd love to see like a kayak access or something like that. I enjoy that type of stuff, so I think it'd be fun. But I think it'd be a good opportunity for the city just to use it as some natural park area.
2: Fairbury Mayor Kelly Davis says whether residents are for or against the space being transformed into a park or something of the like, it's a tremendous opportunity to clean up an area of Fairbury that's long since had its problems.
3: There's some scuttlebutt out there right now. Why do we need another park? Well, it needs cleaned up, and so we got the money to clean it up and do something nice with it. So I think when they learn that and get it in their heads that we're not blowing a lot of money down there just for nothing, I think they're gonna accept it.
2: The city has already held one town hall for public input on the future of the site, with another one expected in the near future. In Fairbury, Jake Bartecki, News Channel Nebraska.
0: Oh, certainly hot and definitely humid through all portions of the state. Michael Shively joins us once again with another check of the forecast.
6: Hot and stormy. The trend of the start of this week likely to continue. Here are the highs from the day. Southern half of Nebraska getting into the 90s, as warm as 96. In Grand Island, upper 80s in the upper parts of the state. Tonight's lows getting below 70 for most of the state. Nice cool down overnight, but staying warm in Beatrice, 75 degrees. Tonight's conditions could include some precipitation, could even include some storms. The highest risk for storms is in northeast Nebraska. The possible timing for those, maybe 11 or midnight. Looking at tomorrow, more of the same, warm, hot even. Low to mid 90s across the central part of the state. Sun shining for most of the day, but don't be surprised if some more precipitation and even storms come in. The storms are more likely tomorrow than today. Quick look at your forecast.
0: Thank you, Michael. He'll be back in less than 10 minutes for another round with Mother Nature, right here on News Channel Nebraska. Half the hour as we get into the top stories from around the region and elsewhere. Authorities are investigating after two people were found dead inside a home. The North Platte Police Department says they were called to the 700 block of West 20th Street on Sunday

0: at around 1:30 a.m. When authorities arrived, they say Ashley and Jonathan Navarrete, both 35 years old, were deceased. The cause of death has not been determined, and law enforcement says the investigation remains active until they get an autopsy report as part of their process. If an award of this caliber exists, there's a contender for unluckiest building of the year. The Benson Shoe Repair Building at 58th and Radial in Omaha's Benson neighborhood. Police say someone driving a U-Haul crashed into two cars yesterday before running into the building itself. There were no injuries. The driver of the U-Haul was cited. This is the same building now that's been struck by two vehicles in 3 days. On Sunday, another vehicle smashed into the side of the building. No one was seriously hurt in the crash. Owners of the shoe repair shop and the neighboring barber shop say the building is not safe for them to inspect, so they're unsure when they'll be able to reopen. Question of whether or not online sports wagering should be legal in Nebraska will likely come before voters this November. The Nebraska Examiner reports Lynn McNally, Director of Government Relations for Warhorse Casino, confirmed the group Tax Relief Nebraska submitted signatures for a pair of petitions to the Nebraska Secretary of State's office last week. McNally said the campaign is waiting for verification from all 93 Nebraska counties, while the number of signatures well exceeds the minimum requirement. If both initiatives succeed on the ballot, then online sports betting companies could partner with Nebraska casinos to provide online gambling options. McNally said Warhorse has already contracted with several companies to do this, including FanDuel, DraftKings, and MGM. Big Mac Casino and Resort officially expanding gaming yesterday with the introduction of those table games. Keith County Area Development Executive Director Mary Wilson said the addition of table games is an investment in the community. She thanked Lake Mac Casino for investing in Keith County. She says the casino not only puts money back into the community, it also encourages others to invest by making purchases at Keith County businesses. Casino General Manager Thomas Frank said after the ribbon cutting was a long-awaited celebration.
1: Very exciting. We've been waiting a long time for it. We really wanted to try to open with tables when we first opened, but we just weren't able to do that. So it's been in the works for quite a while. It takes a lot to get table games open. Jake Hoopman, our operations manager, spent a lot of time.
0: Beginning, table games will only be available from Thursday through Sunday, 4 p.m. until close. Lake Mac Casino and Racetrack is located south of the interstate in Ogallala. The venue recently had a 37,000 square foot expansion, adding 650 slot machines, and now the 14 live dealer table games, plus a sports book. Opinion from the Nebraska Supreme Court remains in limbo. State leaders are moving forward with medical cannabis regulations. Governor Pillen approving the regulations for medical cannabis today as written by the commission and green-lighted by Attorney General Mike Hilsdorf yesterday. 7 out of 10 Nebraska voters approved medical cannabis during the 2024 general election. And while it has been legal, the process of getting the industry up and running has been delayed. Hilsdorf citing multiple reasons why the regulations may not be upheld depending on the Nebraska Supreme Court's ruling on the objections filed by Hilsdorf and others, along with Nebraska not being one of the states named by the federal government in its recent bylaws for medical cannabis. As those other scenarios continue to play out, Pillen will send the regulations to the Secretary of State's office to become law 5 days after receipt. A Wayne County murder case is one step closer to trial. NCN's Tyler Murphy reports.
2: Carl Ruskamp walked calmly into the Wayne County courtroom today ahead of his jury trial set for later this month. During a pretrial meeting, the judge passed multiple motions. That included clearing the media and the public from the room as lawyers discussed sensitive evidence, specifically focusing on whether Ruskamp is competent to stand trial. The Wayne County man is charged with first-degree murder and weapons offenses for the September 2022 shooting death of his father, 65-year-old Gerald Ruskamp. Investigators say Ruskamp shot his father in the head with a rifle at a home north of the Wayne-Cumming County line. He is also facing separate charges for a marijuana grow operation found on the property that same night. Ruskamp is currently being held on a $1 million bond and faces life in prison if convicted. In Wayne, Tyler Murphy, News Channel Nebraska.
0: People are facing charges after the state patrol says one of their planes was struck by a laser in Lincoln. The Lincoln Police Department says they were notified late last night at around 11:30 By the State Patrol's air wing, its plane was struck by the laser.

0: officer on board the plane was able to track the vehicle and direct police to its location. Authorities say they seized the laser from the driver and found drugs in the vehicle. The driver was identified as 43-year-old Elena Moniz, and 39-year-old Jade Ways was arrested for possession of a controlled substance. Moniz was cited for attempted second-degree assault of an officer because of the use of the laser. The State Patrol says the FAA reports 20 laser strikes in Nebraska during 2025. Two scammers from Illinois who thought they had an elderly woman on the hook have ended up being caught by authorities in Omaha. Described as an international criminal conspiracy scammer ring, was targeting a woman from Douglas County, according to the sheriff's office. Authorities say a fake social media profile was contacted and told they were winners of the American Cash Awards Mega Millions sweepstakes. In order to get the money, the fake victim was told they needed to pay nearly $475,000 in fees and taxes, law enforcement says. The scammers told the victim to meet at a parking lot in northwest Omaha near Champions Run Golf Course. Surveillance was set up when 46-year-old Kareem Kerr of East St. Louis, Illinois, came to the vehicle and collected a shoebox of money, according to authorities. Kerr went back to his car, where his wife was arrested, 44-year-old Shanna Kerr. Authorities booked them both on conspiracy to commit a Class 2 felony while confiscating weapons, marijuana, along with U.S. cash, plus Jamaican currency. An Omaha man was sentenced after his child found a gun and accidentally shot herself, dying from the wound. 45-year-old Pook Lee will get 5 years probation. In April of last year, the Omaha Police Department got the call for a shooting death at a home near Oakview Mall. A 3-year-old girl had found a gun under a couch cushion while her father was at work. Lee had told police he used cocaine and forgot to lock the gun before going to work, according to court records. He pleaded no contest to child abuse, resulting in death. An Omaha thief is behind bars after entering a hotel room with sleeping teens during the College World Series in Omaha. According to the police report, the teens were asleep at around 1 a.m. An hour later, security video shows a woman swiping a key card, opening the teen's door. A man seen in the same video allegedly forced through the locking mechanism, which can only be latched from the inside, and was later seen carrying a backpack out of the room. The teens telling police they didn't hear anything while they were asleep. They later found bags, cell phones, wallets, and toiletries were all gone. Omaha police say they arrested 41-year-old James Newsom of Bellevue with two other individuals seen in the security video, not yet in custody. Authorities say the incident is still under investigation. Next, with a longer look at the forecast for all parts of Nebraska on NCN.
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3: In the 90s across the great state of Nebraska today. A few places maybe touching just short of that, including Ainsworth at 87, Norfolk 88, but up as high as 95 in McCook, 96 in Grand Island. Tonight's lows dipping below 70 for most of the state, as cool as 61 in Chadron and Scott's Bluff, 75 degrees in Beatrice. Overnight, but comfortable overnight temperatures. Those could be accompanied by some storms, particularly in northeast Nebraska, where the National Weather Service has the northeastmost part of the state in a slight risk for severe weather. Most of the rest of Nebraska in a marginal risk. That's step one out of five in terms of possibility of severe weather. The threats are wind, hail, and flooding, tornadoes not expected. Here is that future cast. You see the northeast part of the state maybe getting some of that. And then tomorrow is when some bigger systems move through. And most of the state is in a slight risk for severe weather tomorrow. Speaking of tomorrow, it's going to be warm. Upper 80s for most of Nebraska, the southern half of the state below Interstate 80, likely to get into the 90s, as high as 92 in Grand Island and in Kearney, and expect sunshine with some mixed precipitation throughout the day.
4: 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Texas brings the Platinum 90 sing-alongs that still crank like it's 1990.

0: Worthington fires back with that new school honky tonk grit.
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4: 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I'm Darren Hefty, along with my brother Brian, on this week's Ag PhD show. 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We'll talk about that on our show.
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13: No small feat. One man taking it even further, pedaling across the entire country. NCN's Casey Wannenberg caught up with a California cyclist making his way through north central Nebraska.
14: Mac and cheese today.
15: Mac and cheese from a bag, intense exercise, and camping. It's not everyone's idea of a vacation.
14: It seems like an adventure.
15: For Jim DiCecco, it's the adventure of a lifetime. The Pismo Beach, California man is in Nebraska this week as he's biking across the entire country. He left from Seattle on June 8th and hopes to arrive in Washington, D.C. at the end of July.
14: I work in the education system, so I promised my principal that I would be back in time for school to start.
15: Back home, DiCecco works at Oceano Elementary School, one of the top biking schools in the country.
14: I cycle to school every day, 6.2 miles.
15: He also leads bike rides with students before and after school.
14: Studies have proven that the more students move before

0: But this ride is about more than just the journey.
1: You see my jersey right here.
0: DiCecco is also raising awareness for Project Hero,
1: which goes ahead and supports injured veterans through cycling.
0: But taking on this cross-country trip is no small feat at any age.
1: I am currently 67 years old.
2: 67?
1: Yeah, that's it. Yeah, I get that out of students all the time. How old are you? 68? Next year when I turn 68, then I won't be able to get that same thing.
0: No doubt he'll have plenty of stories to tell his students after this ride. What will he say about Nebraska?
1: It's really windy here.
0: He's also faced severe weather along the way. One of the toughest nights came while camping in the sand hills near Niobrara Valley Vineyards, where he says the owner stepped in to help.
1: And so I can't say enough really good things about the people of Nebraska. It's eye-opening, and it's changed my perspective on Middle America, to say the least.
0: The days can be repetitive and demanding.
1: You know, I get up every day and I do repetitive cycling.
0: But the reward is seeing the country in a way few people do.
1: I see America at 10 miles an hour, which most people don't get to.
0: And as for that mac and cheese from a bag,
1: just like Mom used to make.
0: Who says it can't be vacation food? In O'Neill, Casey Wunnenberg, News Channel, Nebraska.
3: Nebraskans may be eligible for the Women, Infants, and Children Supplemental Nutrition Assistance Program, best known as WIC. The federal guidelines have increased the eligibility by bumping the income up for those who would qualify. The Nebraska DHHS Chief Medical Officer says there are around 35,500 people eligible around the state every month before they announce the increase to wages. A family of four can now earn slightly over $61,000 and qualify for help. While the first word in the program is women, the state's program serves every county, and they encourage moms, dads, grandparents, foster parents, even guardians to make an appointment and apply if they could fall within the financial parameters. People receiving Medicaid, SNAP, or ADC are income eligible for the WIC program, according to the Nebraska DHHS.
4: Heat wave to start July. These are the high temps for today. Up to 96 in Grand Island, 95 in McCook, 93 in Kearney, but the heat index is near 100 for almost all parts of Nebraska. So certainly another hot one here on this Wednesday, and as we'll show you soon, likely to continue, but not overnight. Temperatures going to drop some, particularly in the west. You're talking about a 30 degree drop in temperature in the Nebraska Panhandle. That will feel nice, a good cool down out there. Not cooling down nearly as much in southeast Nebraska, just 73 in Lincoln, 73 in Nebraska City. Conditions tonight, could see some light storms, maybe some precipitation. The highest chance for storms is in northeast Nebraska. Strong to severe thunderstorms expected, gusty winds, hail, locally heavy rainfall. Those are the main concern with any storms that might develop tonight. The highest chance for that is the direct overnight hours of 11 or midnight. Here's that future cast. Right away, you see maybe the northeast part of the state gets some of that, but then you look into the day tomorrow, and storms could develop, particularly into the afternoon and evening in the eastern half of Nebraska, where it's a slight risk for severe weather. That's stage 2 out of 5 on that scale. Again, we go through Thursday and get to mid-morning to mid-afternoon, and that's when they really start to cook up. Columbus perhaps in the heart of that, according to our AccuWeather future cast. Looking at the high temperatures tomorrow, going to be a warm one again, heating up out west up to 94. In Scotts Bluff, 93 in Chadron, not exactly what they need out there, but expected to be dry out that way too. So that's that recipe that leads to fire danger, something that's been top of mind for months in that part of the state. Further east you go, it cools down just a little bit, but still a hot day up to 88. You saw the future cast saying there could be some storms, especially in the eastern half of Nebraska. But when it's not storming, we do expect sun to be shining. Beyond the next couple of days, northeast Nebraska could see storms again there on the 4th of July. Also, some of the early parts of next week. But that heat staying around, check this out, 90s for the highs in southeast Nebraska most of the next week, including on the 4th of July.

0: Why? In central Nebraska, much of the same possibility for storms in 3 or 4 days here in this next week. Lows, though, typically getting below 70 degrees. In the northwest part of Nebraska, a little bit cooler on Saturday the 4th, not the chance of rain there in the Chadron area. And southwest Nebraska, high temperatures getting as warm as 97 on Friday.
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0: Perhaps their most successful season in 20 years, the University of Nebraska baseball's coach is getting rewarded for his efforts. The Nebraska Athletic Department announcing head coach Will Bolt has signed an extension, keeping the coach with the Big Red through 2032. The Huskers reaching the 40-win milestone in 2026, winning the most games in one season since 2005. They also hosted an NCAA regional, something not happening in Lincoln in nearly 20 years. Baseball success and the name Will Bolt have become somewhat synonymous. Bolt has been with the Cornhuskers for 10 of their 21 NCAA appearances all time as either a player or a coach. Three of Bolt's assistants also getting extensions through 2028. We're serving it up for the 12th time at the Loss Scramble, coming up on August 15th. The Central Nebraska Lost team is holding its 4-on-4 co-ed volleyball tournament again at the Big Apple, and there could not be a better deal for a better cause. $100 gets a team registered to play a minimum of 4 matches, and it comes with a t-shirt, muffins and cookies from Perkins, a meal for every participant courtesy Nebraska Land Bank, potential prizes, and an inviting environment for any skill level. 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Go to Dave Greek News or the Central Nebraska Lost Team on Facebook, or scan the QR code on the screen to get registered. And sign up before it's too late. We have a 16-team cap on the tourney. Again, it's Saturday, August 15th, beginning at 8 a.m. Thanks for making NCN your choice for coverage of local stories mattering to you. From Norfolk to Valentine, Sydney to towns in the southeast, and right here in the Tri-Cities, we are News Channel Nebraska. Here for Nebraska, here for you.
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0: Thanks for joining us on News Channel Nebraska. Coming up this hour on NCN, as the holiday weekend nears, members of the U.S. Armed Forces getting a parade devoted to them in central Nebraska. Strong storms building up in western Nebraska after it got dark yesterday, and the damage was visible by sunrise. One of the premier golf courses in all of the state, making a large investment during the offseason, unveiling two new additions. Coming off one of the best seasons from start to finish in some time, Nebraska baseball is looking to keep things just the way they are. There's a volleyball tournament coming to Kearney next month, supporting awareness, prevention, and postvention when it comes to suicide. It's too far out to make any predictions weather-wise for the 12th annual Lost Scramble. How about for the rest of the week? Michael Shively joins us for the first time this hour with a check of the forecast.
3: Hot and stormy. The trend of the start of this week likely to continue. Here are the highs from the day. Southern half of Nebraska getting into the 90s, as warm as 96 in Grand Island, upper 80s in the upper parts of the state. Tonight's lows getting below 70 for most of the state. Nice cool down overnight, but staying warm in Beatrice, 75 degrees. Tonight's conditions could include some precipitation, could even include some storms. The highest risk for storms is in northeast Nebraska. The possible timing for those, maybe 11 or midnight. Looking at tomorrow, more of the same, warm, hot, even. Low to mid 90s across the central part of the state. Sun shining for most of the day, but don't be surprised if some more precipitation and even storms come in. The storms are more likely tomorrow than today. Quick look at your forecast.
0: Michael, we'll check back with him a little later for a longer version of the forecast. For the time being, we're getting into the top stories from around Nebraska. The Central Nebraska Veterans Home hosting a patriotic parade for its residents ahead of America's celebration for Independence Day. making their way out to the front entrance on the northeast side of Kearney to see all the participants rolling through the property, including Mayor Jonathan Nicola and Councilmember Alex Stratman, who's also returning to duty after receiving orders to attend the Naval War College in Rhode Island. This has been an annual event since the Central Nebraska Veterans Home moved to Kearney. The parade is hosted by the Kearney VFW, with dozens of vehicles participating to show support for the brave men and women who served our country. Time last year, the talk around town was big ticket items, some of which were ranging into the double-digit million-dollar figures. Budgetary talk was on the agenda last night for the Grand Island City Council, and there was plenty to address. One place of minor concern will be the city-owned course, Jackrabbit Run. Through the last six fiscal years, including projections for the remainder of 2026, the course will have lost money in four of those, although the course is only down around $30,000 over the last 5 years combined. And while leadership has done their best to save where they can, there also comes a time when they need to make additional requests for the upcoming year.
4: We've got to replace our deck. It's just getting to the point where it needs to be replaced. We'd like to do some improvements on the driving range. Our driving range is seeing more and more traffic. We're asking for the city to purchase a couple of mowers for us to help maintain the golf course. Just think it's a better fiscal decision to purchase a couple new mowers where they become assets of the city and they're not just leased equipment.
0: Our city-owned property is the Big Iron Event Center. Leadership says they basically broke even during the last fiscal year, so they believe taxpayers will not be asked for any additional money. The Event Center Executive Director does hope people will continue to attend their shows, because the more tickets bought, the more willing promoters are to book Grand Island. For those still unsure about making their way out, sound and lighting upgrades are a focal point of getting done.
5: This is something we're going directly to the city. This is an improvement they're looking at making for the building that is a necessary thing. So I get to look at it from mostly the experience of what the customers are going to experience and what we're going to experience, honestly. There's always that danger right now. If somebody accidentally hits the button for lights in the arena and it goes out, we're talking 12 to 15 minutes before it comes out. Not only is it a danger, but it's really annoying, especially nowadays. So some of the operational improvements that we'll get from the lighting and the sound is just massive. If I go through McDonald's, I hear that garble. Our sound system can sound like that depending on what the speaker is, the range of their voice, and so on. This new system will actually clean that up quite a bit to where people like me can actually hear what's being said. And that's something I miss out on. And I think a lot of my peers that are my age probably do too. They can't hear half of what's being said, not just because of the less than high-end quality sound system, but also just because they're getting older.
0: Saltwater adds within the next 72 hours to possibly a week, there will be two big announcements to be made regarding upcoming shows at the Big Iron Event Center. Winds came rolling through Kearney and severe weather damage was caused in western Nebraska late last night. A woman near the village of Brule in Keith County said their ceiling collapsed and their garage door caved in. She believes the white substance piling up in her home is insulation. Meanwhile, Keith County emergency managers said multiple campers were flipped at a campground near Lake McConaughey. Storms late yesterday bringing heavy winds, including one report of an 85-mile-per-hour gust on the lake's east side.
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13: This is Nebraska. 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
0: 20 buildings are threatened by the Log Road wildfire burning near Crawford. NCN's Casey Wannenberg has the latest from the blaze.
9: Just days after a fire threatened the town of Crawford, firefighters are at it again. Today, fire officials tell me this new fire is 1,200 acres and 0% contained.
12: More than 20 buildings are currently threatened by the Log Road fire, but no mandatory evacuations have been ordered at this time. State resources continue to come in, including more than 30 Nebraska Army and Air National Guard soldiers and airmen helping local crews. Helicopters dropped more than 34,000 gallons of water in a single day.
14: It is believed that it is a lightning strike. Actually, it was detected by what's called a CAP flight, so it's a Civil Air Patrol-like detection.
12: U.S. Senator Pete Ricketts toured the area, meeting with firefighters and first responders.
15: My first role here was to say thank you for all their great work. And then I wanted to hear from them about what are the things we can do at the federal government to do a better job supporting.
12: Ricketts says he heard a lot of valuable information, including the importance of quick response and the need for higher reimbursements from the federal government for firefighting expenses.
15: When you're talking about very rural areas like where we are right now here around Crawford, it's not the same population base that you would even find in other parts of Nebraska.

So some of the rules that were maybe set up that were very broad for the entire country, thinking about rural areas, maybe don't even work in areas where you have fewer people like here in this part of the state.

0: here. The city and the fire chief say the current weather, coupled with elevated fire potential and red flag warnings, make the prospect of an errant firework or a hot spark igniting the ground too dangerous. Chief Shoemaker adds some of their personnel is already battling the log road blaze. So in the interest of public safety, they don't believe they could adequately protect property if a fire ignited. City leaders say they would rather be safe and disappointed than endanger residents, visitors, or first responders. America's 250th anniversary approaches. CHI Health Nurses providing some advice to ensure this year's celebration is safe and free of injury. According to Common Spirit, fireworks send an estimated 15,000 people to emergency rooms every year in the U.S. Trauma specialists say hand injuries are the most common, with burns to the face also frequently being treated. While many consider sparklers pretty harmless, they burn at nearly 2,000 degrees and account for around half of firework injuries involving kids.
1: So I think our goal really with any of these things is just really trying to make sure that everybody's intentional with what they're doing. They're safe. They're using safe practices. We're not trying to tell everybody you can't do fireworks, you can't have fun on 4th of July. It's just making sure that we're being safe and they're doing that.
0: Nebraska medical professionals also pointing out dangers common to the 4th of July, such as drowning and heat exposure. Professionals stress the importance of adult supervision and to set the proper boundaries to ensure everyone in the area remains safe. Taking the family to the lake is a tried and true tradition for some Nebraskans this time of year, and the Game and Parks Commission wants it to be a safe holiday weekend for everyone on the open water. Operation Drywater is in effect July 3rd through the 5th, according to Nebraska Game and Parks, as they say conservation officers will be watching. During the upcoming weekend, an enhanced presence of those officers will be visible at lakes across Nebraska, looking for any boaters who may be operating under the influence of alcohol or drugs. Boating under the influence is the same as driving under the influence under the Nebraska state law. And refusing to submit to a blood test is the same as blowing over .08, according to the Game and Parks. Well, church leader is calling on Nebraskans to loudly celebrate America's 250th this July 4th. Ron Kramer of the St. Paul Lutheran Church is encouraging everyone to join the national Ring Your Bell movement. He says that exactly 2:50 in the afternoon, people across the country are ringing their bells 13 times to honor the original 13 colonies. Kramer said the tradition dates back to 1963, when President John F. Kennedy officially proclaimed July 4th as National Bell Ringing Day.
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0: happens in Grand Island? And when people in Scott's Bluff get to share their story with the people of Niobrara, we become one Nebraska. This is Nebraska, and this is home.
1: Across the great state of Nebraska today, a few places maybe touching just short of that, including Ainsworth at 87, Norfolk 88, but up as high as 95 in McCook, 96 in Grand Island. Tonight's lows dipping below 70 for most of the state, as cool as 61 in Chadron and Scott's Bluff, 75 degrees in Beatrice overnight, but comfortable overnight temperatures. Those could be accompanied by some storms, particularly in northeast Nebraska, where the National Weather Service has the northeastmost part of the state in a slight risk for severe weather. Most of the rest of Nebraska in a marginal risk. That's step one out of five in terms of possibility of severe weather. The threats are wind, hail, and flooding. Tornadoes not expected. Here is that future cast. You see the northeast part of the state maybe getting some of that, and then tomorrow is when some bigger systems move through, and most of the state is in a slight risk for severe weather tomorrow. Speaking of tomorrow, it's going to be warm. Upper 80s for most of Nebraska, the southern half of the state below Interstate 80, likely to get into the 90s, as high as 92 in Grand Island and in Kearney, and expect sunshine with some mixed precipitation throughout the day.
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9: Most highly regarded and well-known public golf courses throughout the state.

0: and the nation has a pair of new attractions. NCN's Peter Rice shows us what's new at Wild Horse Golf Club in Gothenburg.
1: Wednesday was a day years in the making at the Wild Horse Golf Club in Gothenburg. The ribbon was officially cut on two major additions, a renovated clubhouse and the Pony, a new short course built to introduce more people to the game while also giving experienced golfers another place to play.
2: It was just a cow pasture. And one of the only remnants other than the earth we walk on is the beautiful windmill behind me as well. It is an integral part of the golf course and will forever be that way. The clubhouse behind you, we were lucky enough to build and actually open in 2000-ish. We did a renovation in and expanded it as well.
1: While Wild Horse continues to grow, club leaders say the mission remains the same. The course will stay open to the public, with juniors continuing to golf for free. And the Pony is expected to become a hub for youth golf, camps, and school practices.
2: There was a couple things that were important to the Wild Horse Foundation who had the idea that it was free to juniors, always, and that it was accessible for everyone. They didn't want it to be a private location where people couldn't go and people weren't allowed. So it will remain public and it will remain free to juniors.
1: Along with the renovated clubhouse, officials hope both projects will help make golf more welcoming for the next generation, while also preserving what has made Wild Horse a destination for more than two decades. From Gothenburg, Peter Rice, News, Channel Nebraska.
0: Hastings' newest gaming attraction celebrating its official ribbon cutting after a busy start to its first year in business. And CN's Brandon Shanahan has the story.
3: The BattleBus Mobile Arcade transformed a retired school bus into a fully equipped mobile video game arcade. Owner and operator Brandon Jewell said opening an arcade has been a lifelong dream that has quickly become a reality. Since launching earlier this year, the BattleBus has already booked more than 50 events throughout central Nebraska, primarily in Hastings. Jewell said demand has been so strong that they've had to turn away business and bookings because of scheduling conflicts and hopes to eventually expand the business.
4: For short-term length, I'd like to get a second bus at some point because that we're able to reach communities that we're not able to reach and kind of extend our footprint outward. But we've had to turn away a few people just because it's been pretty busy. Like I mentioned, we had 50 bookings. We've had to turn away a few people. I want to be able to bring it to every single person that wants us there.
3: While the packed schedule has been exciting, Jewell said the most rewarding part of the business is seeing families enjoy the experience.
4: You know, the kids, they love it. Obviously, they're really engaged throughout the entire time. But you'd be surprised. The wives are pretty happy that their husbands are on the bus playing games, so they get a little quiet time, too. But no, it's fantastic. The kids love it. I always come back to the word joy. If you can bring joy to people, then you're doing something right. And that's what I'm trying to do. So,
3: the Battle Bus will stay on the road this weekend with another stop scheduled at the Grand Island Farmers Markets. For News Channel Nebraska, I'm Brandon Shanahan.
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4: Heat wave to start July. These are the high temps for today. Up to 96 in Grand Island, 95 in McCook, 93 in Kearney, but the heat index is near 100 for almost all parts of Nebraska. So certainly another hot one here on this Wednesday, and as we'll show you soon, likely to continue, but not overnight. Temperatures going to drop some, particularly in the west. You're talking about a 30 degree drop in temperature in the Nebraska Panhandle. That will feel nice, a good cool down out there. Not cooling down nearly as much in southeast Nebraska, just 73 in Lincoln, 73 in Nebraska City. Conditions tonight could see some light storms, maybe some precipitation. The highest chance for storms is in northeast Nebraska. Strong to severe thunderstorms expected. Gusty winds, hail, locally heavy rainfall. Those are the main concern with any storms that might develop tonight. The highest chance for that is the direct overnight hours of 11 or midnight. Here's that future cast. Right away, you see maybe the northeast part of the state gets some of that, but then you look into the day tomorrow, and storms could develop, particularly into the afternoon and evening in the eastern half of Nebraska, where it's a slight risk for severe weather. That's stage 2 out of 5 on that scale. Again, we go through Thursday and get to mid-morning to mid-afternoon, and that's when they really start to cook up. Columbus perhaps in the heart of that, according to our AccuWeather future cast. Looking at the high temperatures tomorrow, going to be a warm one again, heating up out west up to 94. In Scotts Bluff, 93 in Chadron, not exactly what they need out there, but expected to be dry out that way too. So that's that recipe that leads to fire danger, something that's been top of mind for months in that part of the state. Further east you go, it cools down just a little bit, but still a hot day up to 88. You saw the future cast saying there could be some storms, especially in the eastern half of Nebraska. But when it's not storming, we do expect sun to be shining. Beyond the next couple of days, northeast Nebraska could see storms again there on the 4th of July. Also, some of the early parts of next week. But that heat staying around, check this out, 90s for the highs in southeast Nebraska most of the next week, including on the 4th of July. In central Nebraska, much of the same possibility for storms in 3 or 4 days here in this next week. Lows, though, typically getting below 70 degrees. In the northwest part of Nebraska, a little bit cooler on Saturday the 4th. Not the chance of rain there in the Chadron area. And southwest Nebraska, high temperatures getting as warm as 97 on Friday.
5: County commissioners in southeast Nebraska passing a 12-month data center moratorium, putting a pause on all construction, permits, and special use conditions regarding data centers in the county. The resolution passed unanimously with 2 Seward County commissioners absent. The measure keeps the moratorium in effect unless regulations are adopted by the planning board and commissioners before the 12-month pause comes to a close. Commissioners said the delay gives the county time to assess public response and develop regulations before new projects move forward.
6: Honestly, I would say the majority are against data centers, but all with a very good reason, and that is just the concern about water and electrical infrastructure. There was a comment today about the environment, and those are definite concerns, but beyond that, there's other things. There's roadways, there's noise, there's decommissioning, what happens when the life of the project is complete.
5: Seward County is not alone in these data center moratoriums. Otoe County passing one last month. Gage County Planning and Zoning approved an 18-month pause a couple weeks ago, sending the decision to the County Board of Supervisors for approval.

0: coming in the form of some help from the Environmental Protection Agency, a town in southeast Nebraska getting some good news this week. NCN's Jake Bartecki has more.
1: Nebraska City is a recent $2 million benefactor from a Brownfields EPA grant. The city of Fairbury received the good news this week and now has the opportunity to clean up an area that was once Fairbury Iron and Metal, just south of Fairbury's downtown.
2: Pretty exciting news when you can get $2 million and you don't have to match any of it and to do a big project like this. It's something great for the city.
3: Well, it was a pretty long process. We're real excited about it, but we've been talking about this opportunity for a long time.
1: Fairbury Development Services Director Laura Bedlin says the work towards the grant began in 2023. Studies since then showed the soil at the site was contaminated with potentially dangerous metals. Bedlin says a well-written grant application and doing their homework helped seal the deal.
3: We were able to plug a lot of that information in. I felt like we had a really good grant opportunity because of the work we did long before that.
4: Now, about 100 yards away from a lot of that scrap up that direction sits one of the more scenic parts of downtown Fairbury, and that's this dam, part of the Little Blue River. And a lot of Fairbury residents might remember this to be a popular fishing spot in the past. Lines in the water up and down this area. And city officials with this $2 million grant are hoping to change this area back to something similar to that, another natural space or another park.
3: We would like to see, that utilized in some manner for some park area and some river access. I'd love to see like a kayak access or something like that. I enjoy that type of stuff, so I think it'd be fun. But I think it'd be a good opportunity for the city just to use it as some natural park area.
1: Fairbury Mayor Kelly Davis says whether residents are for or against the space being transformed into a park or something of the like, it's a tremendous opportunity to clean up an area of Fairbury that's long since had its problems.
2: There's some scuttlebutt out there right now. Why do we need another park? Well, it needs cleaned up, and so we got the money to clean it up and do something nice with it. So I think when they learn that and get it in their heads that we're not blowing a lot of money down there just for nothing, I think they're gonna accept it.
1: The city has already held one town hall for public input on the future of the site, with another one expected in the near future. In Fairbury, Jake Bartecki, News Channel Nebraska.
0: It was certainly hot and definitely humid through all portions of the state. Michael Shively joins us once again with another check of the forecast.
5: Hot and stormy. The trend of the start of this week likely to continue. Here are the highs from the day. Southern half of Nebraska getting into the 90s, as warm as 96. In Grand Island, upper 80s in the upper parts of the state. Tonight's lows getting below 70 for most of the state. Nice cool down overnight, but staying warm in Beatrice, 75 degrees. Tonight's conditions could include some precipitation, could even include some storms. The highest risk for storms is in northeast Nebraska. The possible timing for those, maybe 11 or midnight. Looking at tomorrow, more of the same, warm, hot even, low to mid 90s across the central part of the state. Sun shining for most of the day, but don't be surprised if some more precipitation and even storms come in. The storms are more likely tomorrow than today. Quick look at your forecast.
0: Thank you, Michael. He'll be back in less than 10 minutes for another round with Mother Nature, right here on News Channel Nebraska. For sticking with your most trusted and local newscaster in the bottom half of the hour as we get into the top stories from around the region and elsewhere. Authorities are investigating after two people were found dead inside a home. The North Platte Police Department says they were called to the 700 block of West 20th Street on Sunday at around 1:30 a.m. When authorities arrived, they say Ashley and Jonathan Navarrete, both 35 years old, were deceased. The cause of death has not been determined, and law enforcement says the investigation remains active until they get an autopsy report as part of their process. If an award of this caliber exists, there's a contender for unluckiest building of the year. The Benson Shoe Repair Building at 58th and Radial in Omaha's Benson neighborhood. Police say someone driving a U-Haul crashed into two cars yesterday before running into the building itself. There were no injuries. The driver of the U-Haul was cited. This is the same building now that's been struck by two

0: vehicles in 3 days. On Sunday, another vehicle smashed into the side of the building. No one was seriously hurt in the crash. Owners of the shoe repair shop and the neighboring barber shop say the building is not safe for them to inspect, so they're unsure when they'll be able to reopen. Question of whether or not online sports wagering should be legal in Nebraska will likely come before voters this November. The Nebraska Examiner reports Lynn McNally, Director of Government Relations for Warhorse Casino, confirmed the group Tax Relief Nebraska submitted signatures for a pair of petitions to the Nebraska Secretary of State's office last week. McNally said the campaign is waiting for verification from all 93 Nebraska counties, while the number of signatures well exceeds the minimum requirement. If both initiatives succeed on the ballot, then online sports betting companies could partner with Nebraska casinos to provide online gambling options. McNally said Warhorse has already contracted with several companies to do this, including FanDuel, DraftKings, and MGM. Big Mac Casino and Resort officially expanding gaming yesterday with the introduction of those table games. Keith County Area Development Executive Director Mary Wilson said the addition of table games is an investment in the community. She thanked Lake Mac Casino for investing in Keith County. She says the casino not only puts money back into the community, it also encourages others to invest by making purchases at Keith County businesses. Casino General Manager Thomas Frank said after the ribbon cutting was a long-awaited celebration.
1: Very exciting. We've been waiting a long time for it. We really wanted to try to open with tables when we first opened, but we just weren't able to do that. So it's been in the works for quite a while. It takes a lot to get table games open. Jake Hoopman, our operations manager, spent a lot of time.
0: Beginning, table games will only be available from Thursday through Sunday, 4 p.m. until close. Lake Mac Casino and Racetrack is located south of the interstate in Ogallala. The venue recently had a 37,000 square foot expansion, adding 650 slot machines, and now the 14 live dealer table games, plus a sports book. Opinion from the Nebraska Supreme Court remains in limbo. State leaders are moving forward with medical cannabis regulations. Governor Pillen approving the regulations for medical cannabis today as written by the commission and green-lighted by Attorney General Mike Hilsdrow yesterday. 7 out of 10 Nebraska voters approved medical cannabis during the 2024 general election. And while it has been legal, the process of getting the industry up and running has been delayed. Hilsdrow is citing multiple reasons why the regulations may not be upheld depending on the Nebraska Supreme Court's ruling on the objections filed by Hilsdrow and others, along with Nebraska not being one of the states named by the federal government in its recent bylaws for medical cannabis. As those other scenarios continue to play out, Pillen will send the regulations to the Secretary of State's office to become law 5 days after receipt. A Wayne County murder case is one step closer to trial. NCN's Tyler Murphy reports.
2: Carl Ruskamp walked calmly into the Wayne County courtroom today ahead of his jury trial set for later this month. During a pretrial meeting, the judge passed multiple motions. That included clearing the media and the public from the room as lawyers discussed sensitive evidence, specifically focusing on whether Ruskamp is competent to stand trial. The Wayne County man is charged with first-degree murder and weapons offenses for the September 2022 shooting death of his father, 65-year-old Gerald Ruskamp. Investigators say Ruskamp shot his father in the head with a rifle at a home north of the Wayne-Cumming County line. He is also facing separate charges for a marijuana grow operation found on the property that same night. Ruskamp is currently being held on a $1 million bond and faces life in prison if convicted. In Wayne, Tyler Murphy, News Channel Nebraska.
0: People are facing charges after the state patrol says one of their planes was struck by a laser in Lincoln. The Lincoln Police Department says they were notified late last night at around 11:30 by the state patrol's air wing. Its plane was struck by the laser. The officer on board the plane was able to track the vehicle and direct police to its location. Authorities say they seized the laser from the driver and found drugs in the vehicle. The driver was identified as 43-year-old Elena Moniz, and 39-year-old Jade Ways was arrested for possession of a controlled substance. Moniz was cited for attempted second-degree assault of an officer because of the use of the laser. The State Patrol says the FAA reports 20 laser strikes in Nebraska during 2025. Two scammers from Illinois who thought they had an elderly woman on the hook have ended up being caught by authorities in Omaha. Described as an international criminal conspiracy scammer ring, was targeting a woman from Douglas County.

0: According to the sheriff's office, authorities say a fake social media profile was contacted and told they were winners of the American Cash Awards Mega Millions sweepstakes. In order to get the money, the fake victim was told they needed to pay nearly $475,000 in fees and taxes, law enforcement says. The scammers told the victim to meet at a parking lot in northwest Omaha near Champions Run Golf Course. Surveillance was set up when 46-year-old Kareem Kerr of East St. Louis, Illinois, came to the vehicle and collected a shoebox of money, according to authorities. Kerr went back to his car, where his wife was arrested, 44-year-old Shanna Kerr. Authorities booked them both on conspiracy to commit a Class 2 felony while confiscating weapons, marijuana, along with U.S. cash, plus Jamaican currency. An Omaha man was sentenced after his child found a gun and accidentally shot herself, dying from the wound. 45-year-old Pook Lee will get 5 years probation. In April of last year, the Omaha Police Department got the call for a shooting death at a home near Oakview Mall. A 3-year-old girl had found a gun under a couch cushion while her father was at work. Lee had told police he used cocaine and forgot to lock the gun before going to work, according to court records. He pleaded no contest to child abuse, resulting in death. An Omaha thief is behind bars after entering a hotel room with sleeping teens during the College World Series in Omaha. According to the police report, the teens were asleep at around 1 a.m. An hour later, security video shows a woman swiping a key card, opening the teens' door. A man seen in the same video allegedly forced through the locking mechanism, which can only be latched from the inside, and was later seen carrying a backpack out of the room. The teens telling police they didn't hear anything while they were asleep. They later found bags, cell phones, wallets, and toiletries were all gone. Omaha police say they arrested 41-year-old James Newsom of Bellevue with two other individuals seen in the security video, not yet in custody. Authorities say the incident is still under investigation. Next, with a longer look at the forecast for all parts of Nebraska on NCN.
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3: In the 90s across the great state of Nebraska today. A few places maybe touching just short of that, including Ainsworth at 87, Norfolk 88, but up as high as 95 in McCook, 96 in Grand Island. Tonight's lows dipping below 70 for most of the state, as cool as 61 in Chadron and Scott's Bluff, 75 degrees in Beatrice overnight, but comfortable overnight temperatures. Those could be accompanied by some storms, particularly in northeast Nebraska, where the National Weather Service has the northeastmost part of the state in a slight risk for severe weather. Most of the rest of Nebraska in a marginal risk. That's step one out of five in terms of possibility of severe weather. The threats are wind, hail, and flooding, tornadoes not expected. Here is that future cast. You see the northeast part of the state maybe getting some of that. And then tomorrow is when some bigger systems move through. And most of the state is in a slight risk for severe weather tomorrow. Speaking of tomorrow, it's going to be warm. Upper 80s for most of Nebraska, the southern half of the state below Interstate 80, likely to get into the 90s, as high as 92 in Grand Island and in Kearney, and expect sunshine with some mixed precipitation throughout the day.
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12: This is Nebraska. It's beautiful and vast, dotted with hardworking rural communities. They may be a long drive from the city, but the people who live there and the things happening in towns like Neely, Sydney, and Valentine still matter. And they are why News Channel Nebraska exists, to deliver quality, heartfelt news from the entire state of Nebraska. Over the years, NCN has invested in rural Nebraska, creating a network of reporters and news bureaus that span the entire state. From Long Pine to Chadron and Nebraska City to Rushville. 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This is Nebraska. And Nebraska is home.
0: Across Nebraska, certainly no small feat. One man taking it even further, pedaling across the entire country. NCN's Casey Wannenberg caught up with a California cyclist making his way through north central Nebraska.
13: Mac and cheese today.
14: Mac and cheese from a bag, intense exercise, and camping. It's not everyone's idea of a vacation.
13: It seems like an adventure.
14: For Jim DiCecco, it's the adventure of a lifetime. The Pismo Beach, California man is in Nebraska this week as he's biking across the entire country. He left from Seattle on June 8th and hopes to arrive in Washington, D.C. at the end of July.
13: I work in the education system, so I promised my principal that I would be back in time for school to start.
14: Back home, DiCecco works at Oceano Elementary School, one of the top biking schools in the country.
13: I cycle to school every day, 6.2 miles.
14: He also leads bike rides with students before and after school.
13: Studies have proven that the more students move before school, the better they learn.
14: But this ride is about more than just the journey.
13: You see my jersey right here.
14: DiCecco is also raising awareness for Project Hero,
13: which goes ahead and supports injured veterans through cycling.
14: But taking on this cross-country trip is no small feat at any age.
13: I am currently 67 years old.
14: 67?
13: Yeah, that's it. Yeah, I get that out of students all the time. How old are you? 68. Next year when I turn 68, then I won't be able to get that same thing.
14: No doubt he'll have plenty of stories to tell his students after this ride. What will he say about Nebraska?

0: Seth.
1: It's really windy here.
0: He's also faced severe weather along the way. One of the toughest nights came while camping in the sandhills near Niobrara Valley Vineyards, where he says the owner stepped in to help.
1: And so I can't say enough really good things about the people of Nebraska. It's eye-opening, and it's changed my perspective on middle America, to say the least.
0: The days can be repetitive and demanding.
1: You know, I get up every day and I do repetitive cycling.
0: But the reward is seeing the country in a way few people do.
1: I see America at 10 miles an hour, which most people don't get to.
0: And as for that mac and cheese from a bag,
1: just like Mom used to make.
0: Who says it can't be vacation food? In O'Neill, Casey Wenenberg, News Channel, Nebraska.
2: Nebraskans may be eligible for the Women, Infants, and Children Supplemental Nutrition Assistance Program, best known as WIC. The federal guidelines have increased the eligibility by bumping the income up for those who would qualify. The Nebraska DHHS Chief Medical Officer says there are around 35,500 people eligible around the state every month before the announced increase to wages. A family of four can now earn slightly over $61,000 and qualify for help. While the first word in the program is women, the state's program serves every county, and they encourage moms, dads, grandparents, foster parents, even guardians to make an appointment and apply if they could fall within the financial parameters. People receiving Medicaid, SNAP, or ADC are income eligible for the WIC program, according to the Nebraska DHHS.
3: A heat wave to start July. These are the high temps for today. Up to 96 in Grand Island, 95 in McCook, 93 in Kearney, but the heat index is near 100 for almost all parts of Nebraska. So certainly another hot one here on this Wednesday, and as we'll show you soon, likely to continue, but not overnight. Temperatures going to drop some, particularly in the west. You're talking about a 30 degree drop in temperature in the Nebraska Panhandle. That will feel nice, a good cool down out there. Not cooling down nearly as much in southeast Nebraska, just 73 in Lincoln, 73 in Nebraska City. Conditions tonight could see some light storms, maybe some precipitation. The highest chance for storms is in northeast Nebraska. Strong to severe thunderstorms expected. Gusty winds, hail, locally heavy rainfall. Those are the main concern with any storms that might develop tonight. The highest chance for that is the direct overnight hours of 11 or midnight. Here's that future cast. Right away, you see maybe the northeast part of the state gets some of that. But then you look into the day tomorrow, and storms could develop, particularly into the afternoon and evening in the eastern half of Nebraska, where it's a slight risk for severe weather. That's stage 2 out of 5 on that scale. Again, we go through Thursday and get to mid-morning to mid-afternoon, and that's when they really start to cook up. Columbus perhaps in the heart of that, according to our AccuWeather future cast. Looking at the high temperatures tomorrow, going to be a warm one again, heating up out west up to 94. In Scotts Bluff, 93 in Chadron, not exactly what they need out there, but expected to be dry out that way too. So that's that recipe that leads to fire danger, something that's been top of mind for months in that part of the state. Further east you go, it cools down just a little bit, but still a hot day up to 88. You saw the future cast saying there could be some storms, especially in the eastern half of Nebraska. But when it's not storming, we do expect sun to be shining. Beyond the next couple of days, northeast Nebraska could see storms again there on the 4th of July. Also, some of the early parts of next week. But that heat staying around, check this out, 90s for the highs in southeast Nebraska most of the next week, including on the 4th of July. In central Nebraska, much of the same possibility for storms in 3 or 4 days here in this next week. Lows, though, typically getting below 70 degrees. In the northwest part of Nebraska, a little bit cooler on Saturday the 4th. Not the chance of rain there in the Chadron area. And southwest Nebraska, high temperatures getting as warm as 97 on Friday.
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0: and Warren White. 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

0: their most successful season in 20 years, the University of Nebraska baseball's coach is getting rewarded for his efforts. The Nebraska Athletic Department announcing head coach Will Bolt has signed an extension, keeping the coach with the Big Red through 2032. The Huskers reaching the 40-win milestone in 2026, winning the most games in one season since 2005. They also hosted an NCAA regional, something not happening in Lincoln in nearly 20 years. Baseball success and the name Will Bolt have become somewhat synonymous. Bolt has been with the Cornhuskers for 10 of their 21 NCAA appearances all time as either a player or a coach. Three of Bolt's assistants also getting extensions through 2028. We're serving it up for the 12th time at the Loss Scramble, coming up on August 15th. The Central Nebraska Lost team is holding its 4-on-4 co-ed volleyball tournament again at the Big Apple, and there could not be a better deal for a better cause. $100 gets the team registered to play a minimum of 4 matches, and it comes with a t-shirt, muffins and cookies from Perkins, a meal for every participant courtesy Nebraska Land Bank, potential prizes, and an inviting environment for any skill level. 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Go to Dave Greek News or the Central Nebraska Lost Team on Facebook, or scan the QR code on the screen to get registered. And sign up before it's too late. We have a 16-team cap on the tourney. Again, it's Saturday, August 15th, beginning at 8 a.m. Thanks for making NCN your choice for coverage of local stories mattering to you. From Norfolk to Valentine, Sydney to towns in the southeast, and right here in the Tri-Cities, we are News Channel Nebraska. Here for Nebraska, here for you.
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0: Thanks for joining us on News Channel Nebraska. Coming up this hour on NCN, as the holiday weekend nears, members of the U.S. Armed Forces getting a parade devoted to them in central Nebraska. Strong storms building up in western Nebraska after it got dark yesterday, and the damage was visible by sunrise. One of the premier golf courses in all of the state, making a large investment during the offseason, unveiling two new additions. Coming off one of the best seasons from start to finish in some time, Nebraska baseball is looking to keep things just the way they are. There's a volleyball tournament coming to Kearney next month, supporting awareness, prevention, and postvention when it comes to suicide. It's too far out to make any predictions weather-wise for the 12th annual Lost Scramble. How about for the rest of the week? Michael Shively joins us for the first time this hour with a check of the forecast.
1: Hot and stormy. The trend of the start of this week likely to continue. Here are the highs from the day. Southern half of Nebraska getting into the 90s, as warm as 96 in Grand Island, upper 80s in the upper parts of the state. Tonight's lows getting below 70 for most of the state. Nice cool down overnight, but staying warm in Beatrice, 75 degrees. Tonight's conditions could include some precipitation, could even include some storms. The highest risk for storms is in northeast Nebraska. The possible timing for those, maybe 11 or midnight. Looking at tomorrow, more of the same, warm, hot, even. Low to mid 90s across the central part of the state. Sun shining for most of the day, but don't be surprised if some more precipitation and even storms come in. The storms are more likely tomorrow than today. Quick look at your forecast.
0: Michael, we'll check back with him a little later for a longer version of the forecast. For the time being, we're getting into the top stories from around Nebraska. The Central Nebraska Veterans Home hosting a patriotic parade for its residents ahead of America's celebration for Independence Day. Making their way out to the front entrance on the northeast side of Kearney to see all the participants rolling through the property, including Mayor Jonathan Nicola and Councilmember Alex Stratman, who's also returning to duty after receiving orders to attend the Naval War College in Rhode Island. This has been an annual event since the Central Nebraska Veterans Home moved to Kearney. The parade is hosted by the Kearney VFW, with dozens of vehicles participating to show support for the brave men and women who served our country. Time last year, the talk around town was big ticket items, some of which were ranging into the double-digit million-dollar figures. Budgetary talk was on the agenda last night for the Grand Island City Council, and there was plenty to address. One place of minor concern will be the city-owned course, Jackrabbit Run. Through the last six fiscal years, including projections for the remainder of 2026, the course will have lost money in four of those, although the course is only down around $30,000 over the last 5 years combined. And while leadership has done their best to save where they can, there also comes a time when they need to make additional requests for the upcoming year.
2: We've got to replace our deck. It's just getting to the point where it needs to be replaced. We'd like to do some improvements on the driving range. Our driving range is seeing more and more traffic. We're asking for the city to purchase a couple of mowers for us to help maintain the golf course. Just think it's a better fiscal decision to purchase a couple new mowers where they become assets of the city and they're not just leased equipment.
0: Our city-owned property is the Big Iron Event Center. Leadership says they basically broke even during the last fiscal year, so they believe taxpayers will not be asked for any additional money. The Event Center Executive Director does hope people will continue to attend their shows, because the more tickets bought, the more willing promoters are to book Grand Island. For those still unsure about making their way out, sound and lighting upgrades are a focal point of getting done.
3: This is something we're going directly to the city. This is an improvement they're looking at making for the building that is a necessary thing. So I get to look at it from mostly the experience of what the customers are going to experience and what we're going to experience, honestly. There's always that danger right now. If somebody accidentally hits the button for lights in the arena and it goes out, we're talking 12 to 15 minutes before it comes out. Not only is it a danger, but it's really annoying, especially nowadays. So some of the operational improvements that we'll get from the lighting and the sound is just massive. If I go through McDonald's, I hear that garble. our sound system can sound like that depending on what the speaker is, the range of their voice, and so on. This new system will actually clean that up quite a bit to where people like me can actually hear what's being said, and that's something I miss out on. And I think a lot of my peers that are my age probably do too. They can't hear half of what's being said, not just because of the less than high-end quality sound system, but also just because they're getting older.
0: Saltwater adds within the next 72 hours to possibly a week, there will be two big announcements to be made regarding upcoming shows at the Big Iron Event Center. Winds came rolling through Kearney and severe weather damage was caused in western Nebraska late last night. A woman near the village of Brule in Keith County said their ceiling collapsed and their garage door caved in. She believes the white substance piling up in her home is insulation. Meanwhile, Keith County emergency managers said multiple campers were flipped at a campground near Lake McConaughey. Storms late yesterday bringing heavy winds, including one report of an 85-mile-per-hour gust on the lake's east side.
4: 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From Long Pine to Chadron, and Nebraska City to Rushville. 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This is Nebraska, and Nebraska is home.
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0: 20 buildings are threatened by the Log Road wildfire burning near Crawford. NCN's Casey Wannenberg has the latest from the blaze.
14: Just days after a fire threatened the town of Crawford, firefighters are at it again. Today, fire officials tell me this new fire is 1,200 acres and 0% contained.
15: More than 20 buildings are currently threatened by the Log Road fire, but no mandatory evacuations have been ordered at this time. State resources continue to come in, including more than 30 Nebraska Army and Air National Guard soldiers and airmen helping local crews. Helicopters dropped more than 34,000 gallons of water in a single day.
16: It is believed that it is a lightning strike. Actually, it was detected by what's called a CAP flight, so it's a Civil Air Patrol like detection.
15: U.S. Senator Pete Ricketts toured the area, meeting with firefighters and first responders.
17: My first role here was to say thank you for all their great work. And then I wanted to hear from them about what are the things we can do at the federal government to do a better job supporting.
15: Ricketts says he heard a lot of valuable information, including the importance of quick response and the need for higher reimbursements from the federal government for firefighting expenses.
17: When you're talking about very rural areas like where we are right now here around Crawford, it's not the same population base that you would even find in other parts of Nebraska. So some of the rules that were maybe set up that were very broad for the entire country, thinking about rural areas, maybe don't even work in areas where you have fewer people like here in this part of the state.
15: It's a tough stretch for a small community that has faced multiple fires in recent months. But fire officials say they believe they'll be able to announce some containment soon.
16: The weather actually is pretty favorable in the next couple days compared to the red flag warning that we have had.
15: In Crawford, Casey Wannenberg, News Channel, Nebraska.
0: Alliance is officially shelving its public fire.

fireworks display for this year. The city and the fire chief say the current weather, coupled with elevated fire potential and red flag warnings, make the prospect of an errant firework or a hot spark igniting the ground too dangerous.

0: is safe and free of injury. According to CommonSpirit, fireworks send an estimated 15,000 people to emergency rooms every year in the U.S. Trauma specialists say hand injuries are the most common, with burns to the face also frequently being treated. While many consider sparklers pretty harmless, they burn at nearly 2,000 degrees and account for around half of firework injuries involving kids.
1: So I think our goal really with any of these things is just really trying to make sure that everybody's intentional with what they're doing. They're safe. They're using safe practices. We're not trying to tell everybody you can't do fireworks, you can't have fun on 4th of July. It's just making sure that we're being safe and they're doing that.
0: Nebraska medical professionals also pointing out dangers common to the 4th of July, such as drowning and heat exposure. Professionals stress the importance of adult supervision and to set the proper boundaries to ensure everyone in the area remains safe. Taking the family to the lake is a tried and true tradition for some Nebraskans this time of year, and the Game and Parks Commission wants it to be a safe holiday weekend for everyone on the open water. Operation Drywater is in effect July 3rd through the 5th, according to Nebraska Game and Parks, as they say conservation officers will be watching. During the upcoming weekend, an enhanced presence of those officers will be visible at lakes across Nebraska, looking for any boaters who may be operating under the influence of alcohol or drugs. Boating under the influence is the same as driving under the influence under the Nebraska state law. And refusing to submit to a blood test is the same as blowing over .08, according to the Game and Parks. Well, church leader is calling on Nebraskans to loudly celebrate America's 250th this July 4th. Ron Kramer of the St. Paul Lutheran Church is encouraging everyone to join the national Ring Your Bell movement. He says that exactly 2:50 in the afternoon, people across the country are ringing their bells 13 times to honor the original 13 colonies. Kramer said the tradition dates back to 1963, when President John F. Kennedy officially proclaimed July 4th as National Bell Ringing Day.
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9: In the 90s across the great state of Nebraska today. A few places maybe touching just short of that, including Ainsworth at 87, Norfolk 88, but up as high as 95 in McCook, 96 in Grand Island.

0: Tonight's lows dipping below 70 for most of the state, as cool as 61 in Chadron and Scotts Bluff, 75 degrees in Beatrice overnight, but comfortable overnight temperatures. Those could be accompanied by some storms, particularly in northeast Nebraska, where the National Weather Service has the northeastmost part of the state in a slight risk for severe weather. Most of the rest of Nebraska in a marginal risk. That's step one out of five in terms of possibility of severe weather. The threats are wind, hail, and flooding. Tornadoes not expected. Here is that future cast. You see the northeast part of the state maybe getting some of that. And then tomorrow is when some bigger systems move through. And most of the state is in a slight risk for severe weather tomorrow. Speaking of tomorrow, it's going to be warm. Upper 80s for most of Nebraska. The southern half of the state below Interstate 80. Likely to get into the 90s, as high as 92 in Grand Island and in Kearney, and expect sunshine with some mixed precipitation throughout the day.
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13: This is Nebraska. 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
14: Nebraska's most highly regarded and well-known public golf courses throughout the state and the nation has a pair of new attractions. NCN's Peter Rice shows us what's new at Wild Horse Golf Club in Gothenburg.
15: Wednesday was a day years in the making at the Wild Horse Golf Club in Gothenburg. The ribbon was officially cut on two major additions, a renovated clubhouse and the pony, a new short course built to introduce more people to the game while also giving experienced golfers another place to play.
16: It was just a cow pasture, and one of the only remnants other than the earth we walk on.
9: this beautiful windmill behind me as well. It is an integral part of the golf course and will forever be that way. The clubhouse behind you, we were lucky enough to build and actually opened in 2000-ish. We did a renovation in and expanded it as well.
15: While Wild Horse continues to grow, club leaders say the mission remains the same. The course will stay open to the public, with juniors continuing to golf for free. And the Pony is expected to become a hub for youth golf, camps, and school practices.
9: There was a couple things that were important to the Wild Horse Foundation who had the idea that it was free to juniors, always, and that it was accessible for everyone. They didn't want it to be a private location where people couldn't go and people weren't allowed. So it will remain public and it will remain free to juniors.
15: Along with the renovated clubhouse, officials hope both projects will help make golf more welcoming for the next generation, while also preserving what has made Wild Horse a destination for more than two decades. From Gothenburg, Peter Rice, News, Channel Nebraska.
14: Hastings' newest gaming attraction celebrating its official ribbon cutting after a busy start to its first year in business. And CN's Brandon Shanahan has the story.
12: The Battlebus Mobile Arcade transformed a retired school bus into a fully equipped mobile video game arcade. Owner and operator Brandon Jewell said opening an arcade has been a lifelong dream that has quickly become a reality. Since launching earlier this year, the Battlebus has already booked more than 50 events throughout central Nebraska, primarily in Hastings. Jewell said demand has been so strong that they've had to turn away business and bookings because of scheduling conflicts and hopes to eventually expand the business.
16: For short-term length, I'd like to get a second bus at some point because that we're able to reach communities that we're not able to reach and kind of extend our footprint outward. But we've had to turn away a few people just because it's been pretty busy. Like I mentioned, we had 50 bookings. We've had to turn away a few people. I want to be able to bring it to every single person that wants us there.
12: While the packed schedule has been exciting, Jewell said the most rewarding part of the business is seeing families enjoy the experience.
16: You know, the kids, they love it. Obviously, they're really engaged throughout the entire time. But you'd be surprised. The wives are pretty happy that their husbands are on the bus playing games, so they get a little quiet time, too. But no, it's fantastic. The kids love it. I always come back to the word joy. If you can bring joy to people, then you're doing something right. And that's what I'm trying to do. So,
12: the Battle Bus will stay on the road this weekend with another stop scheduled at the Grand Island Farmers Markets. For News Channel Nebraska, I'm Brandon Shanahan.
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1: Dave, to start July. These are the high temps for today. Up to 96 in Grand Island, 95 in McCook, 93 in Kearney, but the heat index is near 100 for almost all parts of Nebraska. So certainly another hot one here on this Wednesday, and as we'll show you soon, likely to continue, but not overnight. Temperatures going to drop some, particularly in the west. You're talking about a 30 degree drop in temperature in the Nebraska Panhandle. That will feel nice, a good cool down out there. Not cooling down nearly as much in southeast Nebraska, just 73 in Lincoln, 73 in Nebraska City. Conditions tonight could see some light storms, maybe some precipitation. The highest chance for storms is in northeast Nebraska. Strong to severe thunderstorms expected. Gusty winds, hail, locally heavy rainfall. Those are the main concern with any storms that might develop tonight. The highest chance for that is the direct overnight hours of 11 or midnight. Here's that future cast. Right away, you see maybe the northeast part of the state gets some of that, but then you look into the day tomorrow, and storms could develop, particularly into the afternoon and evening in the eastern half of Nebraska, where it's a slight risk for severe weather. That's stage 2 out of 5 on that scale. Again, we go through Thursday and get to mid-morning to mid-afternoon, and that's when they really start to cook up. Columbus perhaps in the heart of that, according to our AccuWeather future cast. Looking at the high temperatures tomorrow, going to be a warm one again, heating up out west up to 94. In Scotts Bluff, 93 in Chadron, not exactly what they need out there, but expected to be dry out that way too. So that's that recipe that leads to fire danger, something that's been top of mind for months in that part of the state. Further east you go, it cools down just a little bit, but still a hot day up to 88. You saw the future cast saying there could be some storms, especially in the eastern half of Nebraska. But when it's not storming, we do expect sun to be shining. Beyond the next couple of days, northeast Nebraska could see storms again there on the 4th of July. Also, some of the early parts of next week. But that heat staying around, check this out, 90s for the highs in southeast Nebraska most of the next week, including on the 4th of July. In central Nebraska, much of the same possibility for storms in 3 or 4 days here in this next week. Lows, though, typically getting below 70 degrees. In the northwest part of Nebraska, a little bit cooler on Saturday the 4th. Not the chance of rain there in the Chadron area. And southwest Nebraska, high temperatures getting as warm as 97 on Friday.
2: County commissioners in southeast Nebraska passing a 12-month data center moratorium, putting a pause on all construction, permits, and special use conditions regarding data centers in the county. The resolution passed unanimously with 2 Seward County commissioners absent. The measure keeps the moratorium in effect unless regulations are adopted by the planning board and commissioners before the 12-month pause comes to a close. Commissioners said the delay gives the county time to assess public response and develop regulations before new projects move forward.
3: Honestly, I would say the majority are against data centers, but all with a very good reason, and that is just the concern about water and electrical infrastructure. There was a comment today about the environment, and those are definite concerns, but beyond that, there's other things. There's roadways, there's noise, there's decommissioning, what happens when the life of the project is complete.
2: Seward County is not alone in these data center moratoriums. Odo County passing one last month. Gage County Planning and Zoning approved an 18-month pause a couple weeks ago, sending the decision to the County Board of Supervisors for approval. Coming in the form of some help from the Environmental Protection Agency, a town in southeast Nebraska getting some good news this week. NCN's Jake Bartecki has more.
4: Nebraska City is a recent $2 million benefactor from a Brownfields EPA grant. The city of Fairbury received the good news this week and now has the opportunity to clean up an area that was once Fairbury Iron and Metal, just south of Fairbury's downtown.
5: Pretty exciting news when you can get $2 million and you don't have to match any of it and to do a big project like this. It's something great for the city.

0: pretty long process. We're real excited about it, but we've been talking about this opportunity for a long time.
1: Fairbury Development Services Director Laura Bedlin says the work towards the grant began in 2023. Studies since then showed the soil at the site was contaminated with potentially dangerous metals. Bedlin says a well-written grant application and doing their homework helped seal the deal.
0: We were able to plug a lot of that information in. I felt like we had a really good grant opportunity because of the work we did long before that.
1: Now, about 100 yards away from a lot of that scrap up that direction sits one of the more scenic parts of downtown Fairbury, and that's this dam, part of the Little Blue River. And a lot of Fairbury residents might remember this to be a popular fishing spot in the past, lines in the water up and down this area. And city officials with this $2 million grant are hoping to change this area back to something similar to that, another natural space or another park.
0: We would like to see, that utilized in some manner for some park area and some river access. I'd love to see like a kayak access or something like that. I enjoy that type of stuff, so I think it'd be fun. But I think it'd be a good opportunity for the city just to use it as some natural park area.
1: Fairbury Mayor Kelly Davis says whether residents are for or against the space being transformed into a park or something of the like, it's a tremendous opportunity to clean up an area of Fairbury that's long since had its problems.
2: There's some scuttlebutt out there right now. Why do we need another park? Well, it needs cleaned up. And so we got the money to clean it up and do something nice with it. So I think when they learn that and get it in their heads that we're not blowing a lot of money down there just for nothing, I think they're gonna accept it.
1: The city has already held one town hall for public input on the future of the site, with another one expected in the near future. In Fairbury, Jake Bartecki, News Channel Nebraska.
3: Oh, certainly hot and definitely humid through all portions of the state. Michael Shively joins us once again with another check of the forecast.
4: Hot and stormy. The trend of the start of this week likely to continue. Here are the highs from the day. Southern half of Nebraska getting into the 90s, as warm as 96. In Grand Island, upper 80s in the upper parts of the state. Tonight's lows getting below 70 for most of the state. Nice cool down overnight, but staying warm in Beatrice, 75 degrees. Tonight's conditions could include some precipitation, could even include some storms. The highest risk for storms is in northeast Nebraska. The possible timing for those, maybe 11 or midnight. Looking at tomorrow, more of the same. Warm, hot, even. Low to mid 90s across the central part of the state. Sun shining for most of the day, but don't be surprised if some more precipitation and even storms come in. The storms are more likely tomorrow than today. Quick look at your forecast.
3: Thank you, Michael. He'll be back in less than 10 minutes for another round with Mother Nature, right here on News Channel Nebraska. For sticking with your most trusted and local newscaster in the bottom half of the hour as we get into the top stories from around the region and elsewhere. Authorities are investigating after two people were found dead inside a home. The North Platte Police Department says they were called to the 700 block of West 20th Street on Sunday at around 1:30 a.m. When authorities arrived, they say Ashley and Jonathan Navarrete, both 35 years old, were deceased. The cause of death has not been determined, and law enforcement says the investigation remains active until they get an autopsy report as part of their process. If an award of this caliber exists, there's a contender for unluckiest building of the year. The Benson Shoe Repair Building at 58th and Radial in Omaha's Benson neighborhood. Police say someone driving a U-Haul crashed into two cars yesterday before running into the building itself. There were no injuries. The driver of the U-Haul was cited. This is the same building now that's been struck by two vehicles in 3 days. On Sunday, another vehicle smashed into the side of the building. No one was seriously hurt in the crash. Owners of the shoe repair shop and the neighboring barber shop say the building is not safe for them to inspect, so they're unsure when they'll be able to reopen. Question of whether or not online sports wagering should be legal in Nebraska will likely come before voters this November. The Nebraska Examiner reports Lynn McNally, Director of Government Relations for Warhorse Casino, confirmed the group Tax Relief Nebraska submitted signatures for a pair of petitions to the Nebraska Secretary of State's office last week. McNally said the campaign is waiting for verification from all 93 Nebraska counties, while the number of signatures well exceeds the minimum requirement. If both initiatives succeed on the ballot, then online sports betting companies could partner with Nebraska casinos to provide online gambling options. McNally said Warhorse has already contracted with several companies to do this, including FanDuel, DraftKings, and MGM. Big Mac Casino and Resort officially expanding gaming yesterday with the introduction of those table games. Keith County Area Development Executive Director Mary Wilson said the addition of table games is an investment in the community. She thanked Lake Mac Casino for investing in Keith County. She says the casino not only puts money back into the community, it also encourages others to invest by making purchases at Keith County businesses. Casino General Manager Thomas Frank said after the ribbon cutting was a long-awaited celebration.
5: Very exciting. We've been waiting a long time for it. We really wanted to try to open with tables when we first opened, but we just weren't able to do that. So it's been in the works for quite a while. It takes a lot to get table games open. Jake Hoopman, our operations manager, spent a lot of time.
3: Beginning, table games will only be available from Thursday through Sunday, 4 p.m. until close. Lake Mac Casino and Racetrack is located south of the interstate in Ogallala. The venue recently had a 37,000 square foot expansion, adding 650 slot machines, and now the 14 live dealer table games, plus a sports book. Opinion from the Nebraska Supreme Court remains in limbo. State leaders are moving forward with medical cannabis regulations. Governor Pillen approving the regulations for medical cannabis today as written by the commission and green-lighted by Attorney General Mike Hilsdrow yesterday. 7 out of 10 Nebraska voters approved medical cannabis during the 2024 general election. And while it has been legal, the process of getting the industry up and running has been delayed. Hilsdrow is citing multiple reasons why the regulations may not be upheld depending on the Nebraska Supreme Court's ruling on the objections filed by Hilsdrow and others, along with Nebraska not being one of the states named by the federal government in its recent bylaws for medical cannabis. As those other scenarios continue to play out, Pillen will send the regulations to the Secretary of State's office to become law 5 days after receipt. A Wayne County murder case is one step closer to trial. NCN's Tyler Murphy reports.
6: Carl Ruskamp walked calmly into the Wayne County courtroom today ahead of his jury trial set for later this month. During a pretrial meeting, the judge passed multiple motions. That included clearing the media and the public from the room as lawyers discussed sensitive evidence, specifically focusing on whether Ruskamp is competent to stand trial. The Wayne County man is charged with first-degree murder and weapons offenses for the September 2022 shooting death of his father, 65-year-old Gerald Ruskamp. Investigators say Ruskamp shot his father in the head with a rifle at a home north of the Wayne-Cumming County line. He is also facing separate charges for a marijuana grow operation found on the property that same night. Ruskamp is currently being held on a $1 million bond and faces life in prison if convicted. In Wayne, Tyler Murphy, News Channel Nebraska.
3: People are facing charges after the state patrol says one of their planes was struck by a laser in Lincoln. The Lincoln Police Department says they were notified late last night at around 11:30 by the state patrol's air wing. Its plane was struck by the laser. The officer on board the plane was able to track the vehicle and direct police to its location. Authorities say they seized the laser from the driver and found drugs in the vehicle. The driver was identified as 43-year-old Elena Moniz, and 39-year-old Jade Ways was arrested for possession of a controlled substance. Moniz was cited for attempted second-degree assault of an officer because of the use of the laser. The State Patrol says the FAA reports 20 laser strikes in Nebraska during 2025. Two scammers from Illinois who thought they had an elderly woman on the hook have ended up being caught by authorities in Omaha. Described as an international criminal conspiracy scammer ring, was targeting a woman from Douglas County, according to the sheriff's office. Authorities say a fake social media profile was contacted and told they were winners of the American Cash Awards Mega Millions sweepstakes. In order to get the money, the fake victim was told they needed to pay nearly $475,000 in fees and taxes, law enforcement says. The scammers told the victim to meet at a parking lot in northwest Omaha near Champions Run Golf Course. Surveillance was set up when 46-year-old Kareem Kerr of East St. Louis, Illinois, came to the vehicle and collected a shoebox of money, according to authorities. Kerr went back to his car, where his wife was arrested.

0: 44-year-old Shanna Kerr. Authorities booked them both on conspiracy to commit a Class 2 felony while confiscating weapons, marijuana, along with U.S. cash, plus Jamaican currency. An Omaha man was sentenced after his child found a gun and accidentally shot herself, dying from the wound. 45-year-old Pook Lee will get 5 years probation. In April of last year, the Omaha Police Department got the call for a shooting death at a home near Oakview Mall. A 3-year-old girl had found a gun under a couch cushion while her father was at work. Lee had told police he used cocaine and forgot to lock the gun before going to work, according to court records. He pleaded no contest to child abuse, resulting in death. An Omaha thief is behind bars after entering a hotel room with sleeping teens during the College World Series in Omaha. According to the police report, the teens were asleep at around 1 a.m. An hour later, security video shows a woman swiping a key card, opening the teens' door. A man seen in the same video allegedly forced through the locking mechanism, which can only be latched from the inside, and was later seen carrying a backpack out of the room. The teens telling police they didn't hear anything while they were asleep. They later found bags, cell phones, wallets, and toiletries were all gone. Omaha police say they arrested 41-year-old James Newsom of Bellevue with two other individuals seen in the security video, not yet in custody. Authorities say the incident is still under investigation. Next, with a longer look at the forecast for all parts of Nebraska on NCN.
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3: In the 90s across the great state of Nebraska today. A few places maybe touching just short of that, including Ainsworth at 87, Norfolk 88, but up as high as 95 in McCook, 96 in Grand Island. Tonight's lows dipping below 70 for most of the state, as cool as 61 in Chadron and Scott's Bluff, 75 degrees in Beatrice. Overnight, but comfortable overnight temperatures. Those could be accompanied by some storms, particularly in northeast Nebraska, where the National Weather Service has the northeastmost part of the state in a slight risk for severe weather. Most of the rest of Nebraska in a marginal risk. That's step one out of five in terms of possibility of severe weather. The threats are wind, hail, and flooding, tornadoes not expected. Here is that future cast. You see the northeast part of the state maybe getting some of that. And then tomorrow is when some bigger systems move through. And most of the state is in a slight risk for severe weather tomorrow. Speaking of tomorrow, it's going to be warm. Upper 80s for most of Nebraska. The southern half of the state below Interstate 80. Likely to get into the 90s, as high as 92 in Grand Island and in Kearney, and expect sunshine with some mixed precipitation throughout the day.
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4: 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It could be 11-man football down to six-man. It could be softball, volleyball, basketball.
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0: Only no small feat. One man taking it even further, pedaling across the entire country. NCN's Casey Wannenberg caught up with a California cyclist making his way through north central Nebraska.
14: Mac and cheese today.
15: Mac and cheese from a bag, intense exercise, and camping. It's not everyone's idea of a vacation.
14: It seems like an adventure.
15: For Jim DiCecco, it's the adventure of a lifetime. The Pismo Beach, California man is in Nebraska this week as he's biking across the entire country. He left from Seattle on June 8th and hopes to arrive in Washington, D.C. at the end of July.
14: I work in the education system, so I promised my principal that I would be back in time for school to start.
15: Back home, DiCecco works at Oceano Elementary School, one of the top biking schools in the country.
14: I cycle to school every day, 6.2 miles.
15: He also leads bike rides with students before and after school.
14: Studies have proven that the more students move before school, the better they learn.
15: But this ride is about more than just the journey.
14: You see my jersey right here.
15: DiCecco is also raising awareness for Project Hero,
14: which goes ahead and supports injured veterans through cycling.
15: But taking on this cross-country trip is no small feat at any age.
14: I am currently 67 years old.
15: 67?
14: Yeah, that's it. Yeah, I get that out of students all the time. How old are you? 68? Next year when I turn 68, then I won't be able to get that same thing.
15: No doubt he'll have plenty of stories to tell his students after this ride. What will he say about Nebraska?
14: It's really windy here.
15: He's also faced severe weather along the way. One of the toughest nights came while camping in the sand hills near Niobrara Valley Vineyards, where he says the owner stepped in to help.
14: And so I can't say enough really good things about the people of Nebraska. It's eye-opening, and it's changed my perspective on
16: middle America, to say the least.
15: The days can be repetitive and demanding.
16: You know, I get up every day and I do repetitive cycling.
15: But the reward is seeing the country in a way few people do.
16: I see America at 10 miles an hour, which most

0: people don't get to.
1: And as for that mac and cheese from a bag,
0: just like Mom used to make.
1: Who says it can't be vacation food? In O'Neill, Casey Wunnenberg, News Channel, Nebraska.
2: Nebraskans may be eligible for the Women, Infants, and Children Supplemental Nutrition Assistance Program, best known as WIC. The federal guidelines have increased the eligibility by bumping the income up for those who would qualify. The Nebraska DHHS Chief Medical Officer says there are around 35,500 people eligible around the state every month before the announced increase to wages. A family of four can now earn slightly over $61,000 and qualify for help. While the first word in the program is women, the state's program serves every county, and they encourage moms, dads, grandparents, foster parents, even guardians to make an appointment and apply if they could fall within the financial parameters. People receiving Medicaid, SNAP, or ADC are income eligible for the WIC program, according to the Nebraska DHHS.
3: Heat wave to start July. These are the high temps for today. Up to 96 in Grand Island, 95 in McCook, 93 in Kearney, but the heat index is near 100 for almost all parts of Nebraska. So certainly another hot one here on this Wednesday, and as we'll show you soon, likely to continue, but not overnight. Temperatures going to drop some, particularly in the west. You're talking about a 30 degree drop in temperature in the Nebraska Panhandle. That will feel nice, a good cool down out there. Not cooling down nearly as much in southeast Nebraska, just 73 in Lincoln, 73 in Nebraska City. Conditions tonight could see some light storms, maybe some precipitation. The highest chance for storms is in northeast Nebraska. Strong to severe thunderstorms expected. Gusty winds, hail, locally heavy rainfall. Those are the main concern with any storms that might develop tonight. The highest chance for that is the direct overnight hours of 11 or midnight. Here's that future cast. Right away, you see maybe the northeast part of the state gets some of that, but then you look into the day tomorrow, and storms could develop, particularly into the afternoon and evening in the eastern half of Nebraska, where it's a slight risk for severe weather. That's stage 2 out of 5 on that scale. Again, we go through Thursday and get to mid-morning to mid-afternoon, and that's when they really start to cook up. Columbus perhaps in the heart of that, according to our AccuWeather future cast. Looking at the high temperatures tomorrow, going to be a warm one again, heating up out west up to 94. In Scotts Bluff, 93 in Chadron, not exactly what they need out there, but expected to be dry out that way too. So that's that recipe that leads to fire danger, something that's been top of mind for months in that part of the state. Further east you go, it cools down just a little bit, but still a hot day up to 88. You saw the future cast saying there could be some storms, especially in the eastern half of Nebraska. But when it's not storming, we do expect sun to be shining. Beyond the next couple of days, northeast Nebraska could see storms again there on the 4th of July. Also, some of the early parts of next week. But that heat staying around, check this out, 90s for the highs in southeast Nebraska most of the next week, including on the 4th of July. In central Nebraska, much of the same possibility for storms in 3 or 4 days here in this next week. Lows, though, typically getting below 70 degrees. In the northwest part of Nebraska, a little bit cooler on Saturday the 4th. Not the chance of rain there in the Chadron area. And southwest Nebraska, high temperatures getting as warm as 97 on Friday.
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0: off perhaps their most successful season in 20 years, the University of Nebraska baseball's coach is getting rewarded for his efforts. The Nebraska Athletic Department announcing head coach Will Bolt has signed an extension, keeping the coach with the Big Red through 2032. The Huskers reaching the 40-win milestone in 2026, winning the most games in one season since 2005. They also hosted an NCAA regional, something not happening in Lincoln in nearly 20 years. Baseball success and the name Will Bolt have become somewhat synonymous. Bolt has been with the Cornhuskers for 10 of their 21 NCAA appearances all time as either a player or a coach. Three of Bolt's assistants also getting extensions through 2028. We're serving it up for the 12th time at the Lost Scramble, coming up on August 15th. The Central Nebraska Lost team is holding its 4-on-4 co-ed volleyball tournament again at the Big Apple, and there could not be a better deal for a better cause. $100 gets a team registered to play a minimum of 4 matches, and it comes with a t-shirt, muffins and cookies from Perkins, a meal for every participant courtesy Nebraska Land Bank, potential prizes, and an inviting environment for any skill level. 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Go to Dave Greek News or the Central Nebraska Lost Team on Facebook, or scan the QR code on the screen to get registered. And sign up before it's too late. We have a 16-team cap on the tourney. Again, it's Saturday, August 15th, beginning at 8 a.m. Thanks for making NCN your choice for coverage of local stories mattering to you. From Norfolk to Valentine, Sydney to towns in the southeast, and right here in the Tri-Cities, we are News Channel Nebraska. Here for Nebraska, here for you.
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Thanks for joining us on News Channel Nebraska. Coming up this hour on NCN, as the holiday weekend nears, members of the U.S. Armed Forces getting a parade devoted to them in central Nebraska.

0: Strong storms building up in western Nebraska after it got dark yesterday, and the damage was visible by sunrise. One of the premier golf courses in all of the state, making a large investment during the offseason, unveiling two new additions. Coming off one of the best seasons from start to finish in some time, Nebraska baseball is looking to keep things just the way they are. There's a volleyball tournament coming to Kearney next month, supporting awareness, prevention, and postvention when it comes to suicide. It's too far out to make any predictions weather-wise for the 12th annual Lost Scramble. How about for the rest of the week? Michael Shively joins us for the first time this hour with a check of the forecast.
1: Hot and stormy. The trend of the start of this week likely to continue. Here are the highs from the day. Southern half of Nebraska getting into the 90s, as warm as 96 in Grand Island, upper 80s in the upper parts of the state. Tonight's lows getting below 70 for most of the state. Nice cool down overnight, but staying warm in Beatrice, 75 degrees. Tonight's conditions could include some precipitation, could even include some storms. The highest risk for storms is in northeast Nebraska. The possible timing for those, maybe 11 or midnight. Looking at tomorrow, more of the same, warm, hot, even. Low to mid 90s across the central part of the state. Sun shining for most of the day, but don't be surprised if some more precipitation and even storms come in. The storms are more likely tomorrow than today. Quick look at your forecast.
0: Michael, we'll check back with him a little later for a longer version of the forecast. For the time being, we're getting into the top stories from around Nebraska. The Central Nebraska Veterans Home hosting a patriotic parade for its residents ahead of America's celebration for Independence Day. Making their way out to the front entrance on the northeast side of Kearney to see all the participants rolling through the property, including Mayor Jonathan Nicola and Councilmember Alex Stratman, who's also returning to duty after receiving orders to attend the Naval War College in Rhode Island. This has been an annual event since the Central Nebraska Veterans Home moved to Kearney. The parade is hosted by the Kearney VFW, with dozens of vehicles participating to show support for the brave men and women who served our country. Time last year, the talk around town was big ticket items, some of which were ranging into the double-digit million-dollar figures. Budgetary talk was on the agenda last night for the Grand Island City Council, and there was plenty to address. One place of minor concern will be the city-owned course, Jackrabbit Run. Through the last six fiscal years, including projections for the remainder of 2026, the course will have lost money in four of those, although the course is only down around $30,000 over the last 5 years combined. And while leadership has done their best to save where they can, there also comes a time when they need to make additional requests for the upcoming year.
2: We've got to replace our deck. It's just getting to the point where it needs to be replaced. We'd like to do some improvements on the driving range. Our driving range is seeing more and more traffic. We're asking for the city to purchase a couple of mowers for us to help maintain the golf course. Just think it's a better fiscal decision to purchase a couple new mowers where they become assets of the city and they're not just leased equipment.
0: Their city-owned property is the Big Iron Event Center. Leadership says they basically broke even during the last fiscal year, so they believe taxpayers will not be asked for any additional money. The Event Center Executive Director does hope people will continue to attend their shows, because the more tickets bought, the more willing promoters are to book Grand Island. For those still unsure about making their way out, sound and lighting upgrades are a focal point of getting done.
3: This is something we're going directly to the city. This is an improvement they're looking at making for the building that is a necessary thing. So I get to look at it from mostly the experience of what the customers are going to experience and what we're going to experience, honestly. There's always that danger right now. If somebody accidentally hits the button for lights in the arena and it goes out, we're talking 12 to 15 minutes before it comes out. Not only is it a danger, but it's really annoying, especially nowadays. So some of the operational improvements that we'll get from the lighting and the sound is just massive. If I go through McDonald's, I hear that garble. Our sound system can sound like that depending on what the speaker is, the range of their voice, and so on. This new system will actually clean that up quite a bit to where people like me can actually hear what's being said. And that's something I miss out on. And I think a lot of my peers that are my age probably do too. They can't hear half of what's being said, not just because of the less than high-end quality sound system, but also just because they're getting older.

0: Saltwater adds within the next 72 hours to possibly a week, there will be two big announcements to be made regarding upcoming shows at the Big Iron Event Center. Winds came rolling through Kearney and severe weather damage was caused in western Nebraska late last night. A woman near the village of Brule in Keith County said their ceiling collapsed and their garage door caved in. She believes the white substance piling up in her home is insulation. Meanwhile, Keith County emergency managers said multiple campers were flipped at a campground near Lake McConaughey. Storms late yesterday bringing heavy winds, including one report of an 85-mile-per-hour gust on the lake's east side.
1: So this yellow jacket, it basically symbolizes that it's showtime.
2: The yellow jackets are a throwback to Monday Night Football.
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1: 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We want to dress sharp. We have pride in what we do.
2: And we're going to wear those yellow jackets to show people. Now we're a little old school, but we're also the important broadcast of the night.
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0: NCN's Casey Wannenberg has the latest from the blaze.
7: Just days after a fire threatened the town of Crawford, firefighters are at it again. Today, fire officials tell me this new fire is 1,200 acres and 0% contained.
8: More than 20 buildings are currently threatened by the Log Road fire, but no mandatory evacuations have been ordered at this time. State resources continue to come in, including more than 30 Nebraska Army and Air National Guard soldiers and airmen helping local crews. Helicopters dropped more than 34,000 gallons of water in a single day.
9: It is believed that it is a lightning strike. Actually, it was detected by what's called a CAP flight, so it's a Civil Air Patrol like detection.
8: U.S. Senator Pete Ricketts toured the area, meeting with firefighters and first responders.
10: My first role here was to say thank you for all their great work. And then I wanted to hear from them about what are the things we can do at the federal government to do a better job supporting.
8: Ricketts says he heard a lot of valuable information, including the importance of quick response and the need for higher reimbursements from the federal government for firefighting expenses.
10: When you're talking about very rural areas like where we are right now here around Crawford, it's not the same population base that you would even find in other parts of Nebraska. So some of the rules that were maybe set up that were very broad for the entire country, thinking about rural areas, maybe don't even work in areas where you have fewer people like here in this part of the state.
8: It's a tough stretch for a small community that has faced multiple fires in recent months. But fire officials say they believe they'll be able to announce some containment soon.
9: The weather actually is pretty favorable in the next couple days compared to the red flag warning that we have had.
8: In Crawford, Casey Wannenberg, News Channel, Nebraska.
0: Alliance is officially shelving its public fireworks display for this year. The city and the fire chief say the current weather, coupled with elevated fire potential and red flag warnings, make the prospect of an errant firework or a hot spark igniting the ground too dangerous. Chief Shoemaker adds some of their personnel is already battling the Log Road blaze. So in the interest of public safety, they don't believe they could adequately protect property if a fire ignited. City leaders say they would rather be safe and disappointed than endanger residents, visitors, or first responders. America's 250th anniversary approaches. CHI Health Nurses providing some advice to ensure this year's celebration is safe and free of injury. According to Common Spirit, fireworks send an

estimated 15,000 people to emergency rooms every year in the U.S. Trauma specialists say hand injuries are the most common, with burns to the face also frequently being treated. While many consider

0: We're not trying to tell everybody you can't do fireworks, you can't have fun on 4th of July. It's just making sure that we're being safe and they're doing that.
1: Nebraska medical professionals also pointing out dangers common to the 4th of July, such as drowning and heat exposure. Professionals stress the importance of adult supervision and to set the proper boundaries to ensure everyone in the area remains safe. Taking the family to the lake is a tried and true tradition for some Nebraskans this time of year, and the Game and Parks Commission wants it to be a safe holiday weekend for everyone on the open water. Operation Drywater is in effect July 3rd through the 5th, according to Nebraska Game and Parks, as they say conservation officers will be watching. During the upcoming weekend, an enhanced presence of those officers will be visible at lakes across Nebraska, looking for any boaters who may be operating under the influence of alcohol or drugs. Boating under the influence is the same as driving under the influence under the Nebraska state law. And refusing to submit to a blood test is the same as blowing over .08, according to the Game and Parks. Well, church leader is calling on Nebraskans to loudly celebrate America's 250th this July 4th. Ron Kramer of the St. Paul Lutheran Church is encouraging everyone to join the national Ring Your Bell movement. He says that exactly 2:50 in the afternoon, people across the country are ringing their bells 13 times to honor the original 13 colonies. Kramer said the tradition dates back to 1963, when President John F. Kennedy officially proclaimed July 4th as National Bell Ringing Day.
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10: So News Channel Nebraska has put a concerted effort into covering live high school sports on a weekly basis, and it's not something that's easy to do, but we choose to do it, and we choose to do it because we know it is something that is meaningful. There is such a profound sense of pride that communities find when identifying with their local high school. A lot of communities, they have that one public local high school. They have that sense of pride when it's Friday night for a football game. Everyone is going to the game to see how the team does, whether it's the Islanders of Grand Island or the Scottsbluff Bearcats or the Auburn Bulldogs. I think it's that sense of community and belonging that is sort of threaded through the fiber of the entire state of Nebraska when you look at how many rural communities there are. And so when we're there, we're not only showcasing the game, but we're telling that story for the entire community. And that's something that I think goes hand in hand with the mission of News Channel Nebraska. In the 90s across the great state of Nebraska today. A few places maybe touching just short of that, including Ainsworth at 87, Norfolk 88, but up as high as 95 in McCook, 96 in Grand Island. Tonight's lows dipping below 70 for most of the state, as cool as 61 in Chadron and Scottsbluff, 75 degrees in Beatrice.
6: overnight, but comfortable overnight temperatures. Those could be accompanied by some storms, particularly in northeast Nebraska, where the National Weather Service has the northeastmost part of the state in a slight risk for severe weather. Most of the rest of Nebraska in a marginal risk. That's step one out of five in terms of possibility of severe weather. The threats are weak.

0: Wind, hail, and flooding, tornadoes not expected. Here is that future cast. You see the northeast part of the state maybe getting some of that. And then tomorrow is when some bigger systems move through. And most of the state is in a slight risk for severe weather tomorrow. Speaking of tomorrow, it's going to be warm. Upper 80s for most of Nebraska, the southern half of the state below Interstate 80, likely to get into the 90s, as high as 92 in Grand Island and in Kearney, and expect sunshine with some mixed precipitation throughout the day.
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18: Scotty McCreary at the Lincoln County Fair, North Platte, Nebraska, Friday, July 24th.
19: Highly regarded and well-known public golf courses throughout the state and the nation has a pair of new attractions. NCN's Peter Rice shows us what's new at Wild Horse Golf Club in Gothenburg.
20: Wednesday was a day years in the making at the Wild Horse Golf Club in Gothenburg. The ribbon was officially cut on two major additions, a renovated clubhouse and the Pony, a new short course built to introduce more people to the game while also giving experienced golfers another place to play.
21: It was just a cow pasture. And one of the only remnants other than the earth we walk on is the beautiful windmill behind me as well. It is an integral part of the golf course and will forever be that way. The clubhouse behind you, we were lucky enough to build and actually opened in 2000-ish. We did a renovation in and expanded it as well.
20: While Wild Horse continues to grow, club leaders say the mission remains the same. The course will stay open to the public, with juniors continuing to golf for free, and the Pony is expected to become a hub for youth golf, camps, and school practices.
21: There was a couple things that were important to the Wild Horse Foundation who had the idea.

0: was free to juniors always, and that it was accessible for everyone. They didn't want it to be a private location where people couldn't go and people weren't allowed. So it will remain public and it will remain free to juniors.
1: Along with the renovated clubhouse, officials hope both projects will help make golf more welcoming for the next generation, while also preserving what has made Wild Horse a destination for more than two decades. From Gothenburg, Peter Rice, News, Channel Nebraska.
2: Hastings' newest gaming attraction celebrating its official ribbon cutting after a busy start to its first year in business. And CN's Brandon Shanahan has the story.
3: The BattleBus Mobile Arcade transformed a retired school bus into a fully equipped mobile video game arcade. Owner and operator Brandon Jewell said opening an arcade has been a lifelong dream that has quickly become a reality. Since launching earlier this year, the BattleBus has already booked more than 50 events throughout central Nebraska, primarily in Hastings. Jewell said demand has been so strong that they've had to turn away business and bookings because of scheduling conflicts and hopes to eventually expand the business.
4: For short-term length, I'd like to get a second bus at some point because that we're able to reach communities that we're not able to reach and kind of extend our footprint outward. But we've had to turn away a few people just because it's been pretty busy. Like I mentioned, we had 50 bookings. We've had to turn away a few people. I want to be able to bring it to every single person that wants us there.
3: While the packed schedule has been exciting, Jewel said the most rewarding part of the business is seeing families enjoy the experience.
4: You know, the kids, they love it. Obviously, they're really engaged throughout the entire time. But you'd be surprised. The wives are pretty happy that their husbands are on the bus playing games, so they get a little quiet time, too. But no, it's fantastic. The kids love it. I always come back to the word joy. If you can bring joy to people, then you're doing something right. And that's what I'm trying to do. So,
3: the Battle Bus will stay on the road this weekend with another stop scheduled at the Grand Island Farmers Markets. For News Channel Nebraska, I'm Brandon Shanahan.
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9: A heat wave to start July. These are the high temps for today. Up to 96 in Grand Island, 95 in McCook, 93 in Kearney, but the heat index is near 100 for almost all parts of Nebraska. So certainly another hot one here on this Wednesday, and as we'll show you soon, likely to continue, but not overnight. Temperatures going to drop some, particularly in the west. You're talking about a 30 degree drop.

0: drop in temperature in the Nebraska Panhandle. That will feel nice. A good cool down out there. Not cooling down nearly as much in southeast Nebraska, just 73 in Lincoln, 73 in Nebraska City. Conditions tonight, could see some light storms, maybe some precipitation. The highest chance for storms is in northeast Nebraska. Strong to severe thunderstorms expected. Gusty winds, hail, locally heavy rainfall. Those are the main concern with any storms that might develop tonight. The highest chance for that is the direct overnight hours of 11 or midnight. Here's that future cast. Right away, you see maybe the northeast part of the state gets some of that, but then you look into the day tomorrow, and storms could develop, particularly into the afternoon and evening in the eastern half of Nebraska, where it's a slight risk for severe weather. That's stage 2 out of 5 on that scale. Again, we go through Thursday and get to mid-morning to mid-afternoon, and that's when they really start to cook up. Columbus perhaps in the heart of that, according to our AccuWeather future cast. Looking at the high temperatures tomorrow, going to be a warm one again, heating up out west up to 94. In Scotts Bluff, 93 in Chadron, not exactly what they need out there, but expected to be dry out that way too. So that's that recipe that leads to fire danger, something that's been top of mind for months in that part of the state. Further east you go, it cools down just a little bit, but still a hot day up to 88. You saw the future cast saying there could be some storms, especially in the eastern half of Nebraska. But when it's not storming, we do expect sun to be shining. Beyond the next couple of days, northeast Nebraska could see storms again there on the 4th of July. Also, some of the early parts of next week. But that heat staying around, check this out, 90s for the highs in southeast Nebraska most of the next week, including on the 4th of July. In central Nebraska, much of the same possibility for storms in 3 or 4 days here in this next week. Lows, though, typically getting below 70 degrees. In the northwest part of Nebraska, a little bit cooler on Saturday the 4th. Not the chance of rain there in the Chadron area. And southwest Nebraska, high temperatures getting as warm as 97 on Friday.
1: County commissioners in southeast Nebraska passing a 12-month data center moratorium, putting a pause on all construction, permits, and special use conditions regarding data centers in the county. The resolution passed unanimously with 2 Seward County commissioners absent. The measure keeps the moratorium in effect unless regulations are adopted by the planning board and commissioners before the 12-month pause comes to a close. Commissioners said the delay gives the county time to assess public response and develop regulations before new projects move forward.
2: Honestly, I would say the majority are against data centers, but all with a very good reason, and that is just the concern about water and electrical infrastructure. There was a comment today about the environment, and those are definite concerns, but beyond that, there's other things. There's roadways, there's noise, there's decommissioning, what happens when the life of the project is complete.
1: Seward County is not alone in these data center moratoriums. Oto County passing one last month. Gage County Planning and Zoning approved an 18-month pause a couple weeks ago, sending the decision to the County Board of Supervisors for approval. Coming in the form of some help from the Environmental Protection Agency, a town in southeast Nebraska getting some good news this week. NCN's Jake Bartecki has more.
3: Nebraska City is a recent $2 million benefactor from a Brownfields EPA grant. The city of Fairbury received the good news this week and now has the opportunity to clean up an area that was once Fairbury Iron and Metal, just south of Fairbury's downtown.
4: Pretty exciting news when you can get $2 million and you don't have to match any of it and to do a big project like this. It's something great for the city.
5: Well, it was a pretty long process. We're real excited about it, but we've been talking about this opportunity for a long time.
3: Fairbury Development Services Director Laura Bedlin says the work towards the grant began in 2023. Studies since then showed the soil at the site was contaminated with potentially dangerous metals. Bedlin says a well-written grant application and doing their homework helped seal the deal.
5: We were able to plug a lot of that information in. I felt like we had a really good grant opportunity because of the work we did long before that.

0: About 100 yards away from a lot of that scrap up that direction sits one of the more scenic parts of downtown Fairbury, and that's this dam, part of the Little Blue River. And a lot of Fairbury residents might remember this to be a popular fishing spot in the past. Lines in the water up and down this area. And city officials with this $2 million grant are hoping to change this area back to something similar to that, another natural space or another park.
1: We would like to see, you know, that utilized in some manner for some park area and some river access. I'd love to see like a kayak access or something like that. I enjoy that type of stuff, so I think it'd be fun. But I think it'd be a good opportunity for the city just to use it as some natural park area.
0: Fairbury Mayor Kelly Davis says whether residents are for or against the space being transformed into a park or something of the like, it's a tremendous opportunity to clean up an area of Fairbury that's long since had its problems.
2: There's some scuttlebutt out there right now. Why do we need another park? Well, it needs cleaned up. And so we got the money to clean it up and do something nice with it. So I think when they learn that and get it in their heads that we're not blowing a lot of money down there just for nothing, I think they're gonna accept it.
0: The city has already held one town hall for public input on the future of the site, with another one expected in the near future. In Fairbury, Jake Bartecki, News Channel Nebraska.
3: Oh, certainly hot and definitely humid through all portions of the state. Michael Shively joins us once again with another check of the forecast.
4: Hot and stormy. The trend of the start of this week likely to continue. Here are the highs from the day. Southern half of Nebraska getting into the 90s, as warm as 96. In Grand Island, upper 80s in the upper parts of the state. Tonight's lows getting below 70 for most of the state. Nice cool down overnight, but staying warm in Beatrice, 75 degrees. Tonight's conditions could include some precipitation, could even include some storms. The highest risk for storms is in northeast Nebraska. The possible timing for those, maybe 11 or midnight. Looking at tomorrow, more of the same, warm, hot even, low to mid 90s across the central part of the state. Sun shining for most of the day, but don't be surprised if some more precipitation and even storms come in. The storms are more likely tomorrow than today. Quick look at your forecast.
3: Thank you, Michael. He'll be back in less than 10 minutes for another round with Mother Nature right here on News Channel Nebraska. For sticking with your most trusted and local newscaster in the bottom half of the hour, as we get into the top stories from around the region and elsewhere. Authorities are investigating after two people were found dead inside a home. The North Platte Police Department says they were called to the 700 block of West 20th Street on Sunday at around 1:30 a.m. When authorities arrived, they say Ashley and Jonathan Navarrete, both 35 years old, were deceased. The cause of death has not been determined, and law enforcement says the investigation remains active until they get an autopsy report as part of their process. If an award of this caliber exists, there's a contender for unluckiest building of the year. The Benson Shoe Repair Building at 58th and Radial in Omaha's Benson neighborhood. Police say someone driving a U-Haul crashed into two cars yesterday before running into the building itself. There were no injuries. The driver of the U-Haul was cited. This is the same building now that's been struck by two vehicles in 3 days. On Sunday, another vehicle smashed into the side of the building. No one was seriously hurt in the crash. Owners of the shoe repair shop and the neighboring barber shop say the building is not safe for them to inspect, so they're unsure when they'll be able to reopen. Question of whether or not online sports wagering should be legal in Nebraska will likely come before voters this November. The Nebraska Examiner reports Lynn McNally, Director of Government Relations for Warhorse Casino, confirmed the group Tax Relief Nebraska submitted signatures for a pair of petitions to the Nebraska Secretary of State's office last week. McNally said the campaign is waiting for verification from all 93 Nebraska counties, while the number of signatures well exceeds the minimum requirement. If both initiatives succeed on the ballot, then online sports betting companies could partner with Nebraska casinos to provide online gambling options. McNally said Warhorse has already contracted with several companies to do this, including FanDuel, DraftKings, and MGM. Big Mac Casino and Resort officially expanding gaming yesterday with the introduction of those table games.

0: Heath County Area Development Executive Director Mary Wilson said the addition of table games is an investment in the community. She thanked Lake Mack Casino for investing in Heath County. She says the casino not only puts money back into the community, it also encourages others to invest by making purchases at Heath County businesses. Casino General Manager Thomas Frank said after the ribbon cutting was a long-awaited celebration.
1: Very exciting. We've been waiting a long time for it. We really wanted to try to open with tables when we first opened, but we just weren't able to do that. So it's been in the works for quite a while. It takes a lot to get table games open. Jake Hoopman, our operations manager, spent a lot of time.
0: Beginning table games will only be available from Thursday through Sunday, 4 p.m. until close. Lake Mack Casino and Racetrack is located south of the interstate in Ogallala. The venue recently had a 37,000 square foot expansion, adding 650 slot machines, and now the 14 live dealer table games, plus a sports book. Opinion from the Nebraska Supreme Court remains in limbo. State leaders are moving forward with medical cannabis regulations. Governor Pillen approving the regulations for medical cannabis today as written by the commission and green-lighted by Attorney General Mike Hilsdrers yesterday. 7 out of 10 Nebraska voters approved medical cannabis during the 2024 general election. And while it has been legal, the process of getting the industry up and running has been delayed. Hilsdrers citing multiple reasons why the regulations may not be upheld depending on the Nebraska Supreme Court's ruling on the objections filed by Hilsdrers and others, along with Nebraska not being one of the states named by the federal government in its recent bylaws for medical cannabis. As those other scenarios continue to play out, Pillen will send the regulations to the Secretary of State's office to become law 5 days after receipt. A Wayne County murder case is one step closer to trial. NCN's Tyler Murphy reports.
2: Carl Ruskamp walked calmly into the Wayne County courtroom today ahead of his jury trial set for later this month. During a pretrial meeting, the judge passed multiple motions. That included clearing the media and the public from the room as lawyers discussed sensitive evidence, specifically focusing on whether Ruskamp is competent to stand trial. The Wayne County man is charged with first-degree murder and weapons offenses for the September 2022 shooting death of his father, 65-year-old Gerald Ruskamp. Investigators say Ruskamp shot his father in the head with a rifle at a home north of the Wayne-Cumming County line. He is also facing separate charges for a marijuana grow operation found on the property that same night. Ruskamp is currently being held on a $1 million bond and faces life in prison if convicted. In Wayne, Tyler Murphy, News Channel Nebraska.
0: People are facing charges after the state patrol says one of their planes was struck by a laser in Lincoln. The Lincoln Police Department says they were notified late last night at around 11:30 by the state patrol's air wing. Its plane was struck by the laser. The officer on board the plane was able to track the vehicle and direct police to its location. Authorities say they seized the laser from the driver and found drugs in the vehicle. The driver was identified as 43-year-old Elena Moniz, and 39-year-old Jade Ways was arrested for possession of a controlled substance. Moniz was cited for attempted second-degree assault of an officer because of the use of the laser. The State Patrol says the FAA reports 20 laser strikes in Nebraska during 2025. Two scammers from Illinois who thought they had an elderly woman on the hook have ended up being caught by authorities in Omaha. Described as an international criminal conspiracy scammer ring, was targeting a woman from Douglas County, according to the sheriff's office. Authorities say a fake social media profile was contacted and told they were winners of the American Cash Awards Mega Millions sweepstakes. In order to get the money, the fake victim was told they needed to pay nearly $475,000 in fees and taxes, law enforcement says. The scammers told the victim to meet at a parking lot in northwest Omaha near Champions Run Golf Course. Surveillance was set up when 46-year-old Kareem Kerr of East St. Louis, Illinois, came to the vehicle and collected a shoebox of money, according to authorities. Kerr went back to his car, where his wife was arrested, 44-year-old Shanna Kerr. Authorities booked them both on conspiracy to commit a Class 2 felony while confiscating weapons, marijuana, along with U.S. cash, plus Jamaican currency. An Omaha man was sentenced after his child found a gun and accidentally shot herself, dying from the wound. 45-year-old Pook Lee will get 5 years probation. In April of last year, the Omaha Police Department got the call for a shooting death at a home near Oakview Mall. A 3-year-old girl had found a gun under a couch cushion while her father was at work. Lee had told police he used cocaine and forgot to lock the gun before going

0: to work, according to court records. He pleaded no contest to child abuse, resulting in death. An Omaha thief is behind bars after entering a hotel room with sleeping teens during the College World Series in Omaha. According to the police report, the teens were asleep at around 1 a.m. An hour later, security video shows a woman swiping a key card, opening the teen's door. A man seen in the same video allegedly forced through the locking mechanism, which can only be latched from the inside, and was later seen carrying a backpack out of the room. The teens telling police they didn't hear anything while they were asleep. They later found bags, cell phones, wallets, and toiletries were all gone. Omaha police say they arrested 41-year-old James Newsom of Bellevue with two other individuals seen in the security video, not yet in custody. Authorities say the incident is still under investigation. Next, with a longer look at the forecast for all parts of Nebraska on NCN.
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3: In the 90s across the great state of Nebraska today, a few places maybe touching just short of that, including Ainsworth at 87, Norfolk 88, but up as high as 95 in McCook, 96 in Grand Island. Tonight's lows dipping below 70 for most of the state, as cool as 61 in Chadron and Scott's Bluff, 75 degrees in Beatrice. Overnight, but comfortable overnight temperatures. Those could be accompanied by some storms, particularly in northeast Nebraska, where the National Weather Service has the northeastmost part of the state in a slight risk for severe weather. Most of the rest of Nebraska in a marginal risk. That's step one out of five in terms of possibility of severe weather. The threats are wind, hail, and flooding, tornadoes not expected. Here is that future cast. You see the northeast part of the state maybe getting some of that. And then tomorrow is when some bigger systems move through. And most of the state is in a slight risk for severe weather tomorrow. Speaking of tomorrow, it's going to be warm. Upper 80s for most of Nebraska, the southern half of the state below Interstate 80, likely to get into the 90s, as high as 92 in Grand Island and in Kearney, and expect sunshine with some mixed precipitation throughout the day.
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0: Home. A bike across Nebraska, certainly no small feat. One man taking it even further, pedaling across the entire country. NCN's Casey Wannenberg caught up with a California cyclist making his way through north central Nebraska.
12: Mac and cheese today.
13: Mac and cheese from a bag, intense exercise, and camping. It's not everyone's idea of a vacation.
12: It seems like an adventure.
13: For Jim DiCecco, it's the adventure of a lifetime. The Pismo Beach, California man is in Nebraska this week as he's biking across the entire country. He left from Seattle on June 8th and hopes to arrive in Washington, D.C. at the end of July.
12: I work in the education system, so I promised my principal that I would be back in time for school to start.
13: Back home, DiCecco works at Oceano Elementary School, one of the top biking schools in the country.
12: I cycle to school every day, 6.2 miles.
13: He also leads bike rides with students before and after school.
12: Studies have proven that the more students move before school, the better they learn.
13: But this ride is about more than just the journey.
12: You see my jersey right here.
13: DiCecco is also raising awareness for Project Hero,
12: which goes ahead and supports injured veterans through cycling.
13: But taking on this cross-country trip is no small feat at any age.
12: I am currently 67 years old.
14: 67?
12: Yeah, that's it. Yeah, I get that out of students all the time. How old are you? Next year when I turn 68, then I won't be able to get that same thing.
13: No doubt he'll have plenty of stories to tell his students after this ride. What will he say about Nebraska?
12: It's really windy here.
13: He's also faced severe weather along the way. One of the toughest nights came while camping in the sand hills near Niobrara Valley Vineyards, where he says the owner stepped in to help.
12: And so I can't say enough really good things about the people of Nebraska. It's eye-opening, and it's changed my perspective on middle America, to say the least.
13: The days can be repetitive and demanding.
12: You know, I get up every day and I do repetitive cycling.
13: But the reward is seeing the country in a way few people do.
12: I see America at 10 miles an hour, which most people don't get to.
13: And as for that mac and cheese from a bag,
12: just like Mom used to make,
13: who says it can't be vacation food? In O'Neill, Casey Wunnenberg, News Channel, Nebraska.
0: Nebraskans may be eligible for the Women, Infants, and Children Supplemental Nutrition Assistance Program, best known as WIC. The federal guidelines have increased the eligibility by bumping the income up for those who would qualify. The Nebraska DHHS Chief Medical Officer says there are around 35,500 people eligible.

0: people around the state every month before they announce the increase to wages. A family of four can now earn slightly over $61,000 and qualify for help. While the first word in the program is women, the state's program serves every county, and they encourage moms, dads, grandparents, foster parents, even guardians to make an appointment and apply if they could fall within the financial parameters. People receiving Medicaid, SNAP, or ADC are income eligible for the WIC program, according to the Nebraska DHHS.
1: Heat wave to start July. These are the high temps for today. Up to 96 in Grand Island, 95 in McCook, 93 in Kearney, but the heat index is near 100 for almost all parts of Nebraska. So certainly another hot one here on this Wednesday, and as we'll show you soon, likely to continue, but not overnight. Temperatures going to drop some, particularly in the west. You're talking about a 30 degree drop in temperature in the Nebraska Panhandle. That will feel nice, a good cool down out there. Not cooling down nearly as much in southeast Nebraska, just 73 in Lincoln, 73 in Nebraska City. Conditions tonight could see some light storms, maybe some precipitation. The highest chance for storms is in northeast Nebraska. Strong to severe thunderstorms expected. Gusty winds, hail, locally heavy rainfall. Those are the main concern with any storms that might develop tonight. The highest chance for that is the direct overnight hours of 11 or midnight. Here's that future cast. Right away you see maybe the northeast part of the state gets some of that, but then you look into the day tomorrow and storms could develop, particularly into the afternoon and evening in the eastern half of Nebraska, where it's a slight risk for severe weather. That's stage 2 out of 5 on that scale. Again, we go through Thursday and get to mid-morning to mid-afternoon, and that's when they really start to cook up. Columbus perhaps in the heart of that, according to our AccuWeather future cast. Looking at the high temperatures tomorrow, going to be a warm one again, heating up out west up to 94. In Scotts Bluff, 93 in Chadron, not exactly what they need out there, but expected to be dry out that way too. So that's that recipe that leads to fire danger, something that's been top of mind for months in that part of the state. Further east you go, cools down just a little bit, but still a hot day up to 88. You saw the future cast saying there could be some storms, especially in the eastern half of Nebraska. But when it's not storming, we do expect sun to be shining. Beyond the next couple of days, northeast Nebraska could see storms again there on the 4th of July. Also, some of the early parts of next week. But that heat staying around, check this out, 90s for the highs in southeast Nebraska most of the next week, including on the 4th of July. In central Nebraska, much of the same possibility for storms in 3 or 4 days here in this next week. Lows, though, typically getting below 70 degrees. In the northwest part of Nebraska, a little bit cooler on Saturday the 4th. Not the chance of rain there in the Chadron area. And southwest Nebraska, high temperatures getting as warm as 97 on Friday.
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0: So is this. 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Because when people in Palisade understand what happens in Grand Island, and when people in Scotts Bluff get to share their story with the people of Niobrara, we become one Nebraska. This is Nebraska, and this is home.
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0: Coming off perhaps their most successful season in 20 years, the University of Nebraska baseball's coach is getting rewarded for his efforts. The Nebraska Athletic Department announcing head coach Will Bolt has signed an extension, keeping the coach with the Big Red through 2032. The Huskers reaching the 40-win milestone in 2026, winning the most games in one season since 2005. They also hosted an NCAA regional, something not happening in Lincoln in nearly 20 years. Baseball success and the name Will Bolt have become somewhat synonymous. Bolt has been with the Cornhuskers for 10 of their 21 NCAA appearances all time as either a player or a coach. Three of Bolt's assistants also getting extensions through 2028. We're serving it up for the 12th time at the Loss Scramble, coming up on August 15th. The Central Nebraska Loss team is holding its 4-on-4 co-ed volleyball tournament again at the Big Apple, and there could not be a better deal for a better cause. $100 gets a team registered to play a minimum of 4 matches, and it comes with a t-shirt, muffins and cookies from Perkins, a meal for every participant courtesy Nebraska Land Bank, potential prizes, and an inviting environment for any skill level. 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Go to Dave Greek News or the Central Nebraska Lost Team on Facebook or scan the QR code on the screen to get registered and sign up before it's too late. We have a 16-team cap on the tourney. Again, it's Saturday, August 15th, beginning at 8 a.m. Thanks for making NCN your choice for coverage of local stories mattering to you. From Norfolk to Valentine, Sydney to towns in the southeast, and right here in the Tri-Cities, we are News Channel Nebraska. 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

Well, hello there and good morning. It's Thursday, July 2nd, and you're watching News Channel Nebraska. My name is Eric McKay. Thank you so much for joining us. Coming up for you this hour, work continues to contain a second fire threatening residents near the town of Crawford. We've got the latest details from the scene on the way, and fire danger causing another town to nix 4th of July celebrations at the last minute this year. That story and much more coming up. But first, hot temps continuing during the day. The chance

0: for thunderstorms continuing overnight. Let's get the details now from Michael J. Anthony in your AccuWeather forecast.
1: Steamy days and stormy nights continue all week long there, as we'll see another warm one with 80s for most of the east, 90s as we get out west today, and tonight dropping down into the 60s for most of the west and 70s for most of the east. And once again, those thunderstorms will rear their ugly head. Most of Nebraska dodged severe weather last night. May see a little in the evening for the eastern half of the state. Hail, high winds, tornado cannot be ruled out. So find ways of staying alert and staying notified tonight. As we get into your Friday, heating up big time, 90s for most of us, even upper 90s in the southeast corner, just plain mid to lower 90s in the east, 80s up north, and yes, storms all across the state tomorrow. Relief is coming this weekend. Stay with us for your extended forecast.
0: We'll have your full forecast coming up later this hour. First, though, let's take a look at our top headlines today. More than 20 buildings are threatened by a wildfire burning in northwest Nebraska. Casey Wannenberg has the latest from the scene.
2: Just days after a fire threatened the town of Crawford, firefighters are at it again. Today, fire officials tell me this new fire is 1,200 acres and 0% contained.
3: More than 20 buildings are currently threatened by the Log Road fire, but no mandatory evacuations have been ordered at this time. State resources continue to come in, including more than 30 Nebraska Army and Air National Guard soldiers and airmen helping local crews. Helicopters dropped more than 34,000 gallons of water in a single day.
4: It is believed that it is a lightning strike. Actually, it was detected by what's called a CAP flight, so it's a Civil Air Patrol-like detection.
3: U.S. Senator Pete Ricketts toured the area, meeting with firefighters and first responders.
5: My first role here was to say thank you for all their great work. And then I wanted to hear from them about what are the things we can do at the federal government to do a better job supporting.
3: Ricketts says he heard a lot of valuable information, including the importance of quick response and the need for higher reimbursements from the federal government for firefighting expenses.
5: When you're talking about very rural areas like where we are right now here around Crawford, it's not the same population base that you would even find in other parts of Nebraska. So some of the rules that were maybe set up that were very broad for the entire country, thinking about rural areas, maybe don't even work in areas where you have fewer people like here in this part of the state.
3: It's a tough stretch for a small community that has faced multiple fires in recent months. But fire officials say they believe they'll be able to announce some containment soon.
6: The weather actually is pretty favorable in the next couple days compared to the red flag warning that we have had.
3: In Crawford, Casey Wannenberg, News Channel Nebraska.
0: A set of red flag warnings issued yesterday across a large area of Colorado and Utah as dozens of wildfires burn across multiple U.S. states. Officials say Utah's Cottonwood Fire likely the most destructive and expensive in state history. This is much of the eastern U.S. is experiencing its own blast of dangerous heat. Maribel Gonzalez has more.
7: Wildfires are raging across parts of the western U.S. with high temperatures, low humidity, and strong winds fueling further red flag warnings. From Utah.
8: They said it was just so ferocious, like a monster creeping up the canyon.
7: To Colorado.
9: It's been very challenging to get resources. We're the fifth fire in about the last 4 days in Colorado.
7: The Aspen Acres fire ignited Monday morning, exploding to more than 28,000 acres, prompting evacuations across two counties.
10: Many people have had to leave their homes, not knowing what they may return to.
7: Just getting to the fire is difficult, with the Custer County Sheriff's Office releasing video of this bridge, believed to be about 100 years old, that burned and collapsed on Tuesday, sending crews, quote, the long way around. Right now, other states are sending help, with the Texas Division of Emergency Management deploying to Colorado. Moving to the mid-Atlantic and Northeast, an intense heat wave is here.
11: Look at this. 80 million Americans currently under heat alerts. That balloons to 150 million Americans. Nearly one in two Americans will be impacted by these heat alerts.
7: In the nation's capital alone, the forecast is set to be the hottest on record at 101 degrees on July 4th. Thursday to Saturday could be the hottest three-day stretch in Washington.

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1: This heat wave is going to be different because it is going to linger.
0: I'm Maribel Gonzalez reporting.
2: The city of Alliance officially shelving its public fireworks display this year. The city and fire chief say the current weather

0: said they would rather be safe and disappointed than endanger residents, visitors, or first responders. More news next. 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
0: It's been a week since a pair of earthquakes struck Venezuela, and rescue crews are scouring the rubble with machinery while some are trying to dig through the debris by hand, looking for any potential survivors. The death toll up to almost 2,300 now, according to the country's National Assembly president. That's up 350 from Tuesday and expected to rise dramatically. Sherelle Hubbard has the latest.
5: U.S. search and rescue crew used heavy equipment to work through what they referred to as pancaked structures Wednesday. They are hoping to make live rescues despite the passage of 1 week since the twin earthquakes hit and despite tens of thousands of people being feared dead.
6: What we're doing with now is working with heavy equipment operators that are locally here with some of our heavy riggers to delayer parts of the structure to remove some of the top layers so that we can get into those void spaces quicker.
5: A Virginia-based search and rescue team seemingly faring better than locals on the ground who are scouring collapsed buildings by hand or with small tools. Some of the Venezuelan government's heavy-duty equipment stands idly by because it has no fuel to run on. The Fairfax County Urban Search and Rescue Team described their efforts with the machinery as both methodical and deliberate. But John Morrison with the group acknowledged the time crunch on the ground.
6: It's been an overwhelmingly positive feeling when we make a rescue. Everybody sort of high fives and celebrates for just a few minutes, and then it's back to work right after that.
5: From Tuesday to Wednesday, the death toll rose by approximately 350 people, up to nearly 2,300 dead. The United Nations said Monday that authorities are procuring 10,000 body bags in anticipation of finding more people dead.
7: I know that we have still been finding people alive in these buildings, so I'm not ready to give up yet.
5: I'm Sherelle Hubbard reporting.
0: Authorities are investigating after two people were found dead inside a home. North Platte police say they were called to the 700 block of West 20th Street. Authorities say when they arrived, they found Ashley and Jonathan Navarette, both 35 years old, deceased at the scene. The cause of death has not yet been determined. Law enforcement says the investigation is active until they get an autopsy report as part of their process. A church leader in Norfolk calling on Nebraskans to loudly celebrate America's 250th anniversary this Saturday. Ron Kramer of St. Paul Lutheran Church encouraging everyone to join the national Ring Your Bell movement. At exactly 2:50 p.m. on Saturday, participants will ring their bells 13 times to honor the original 13 colonies. Kramer said it's actually a tradition that dates back to 1963. President John F. Kennedy officially proclaimed July 4th National Bell Ringing Day. Now, to be more

0: The same weather-wise today, hot temps and the possibility of severe weather. Details on the way in your AccuWeather forecast. 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
0: Hot days, thunderstorms at night, and it continues for today and tomorrow as we'll be into the 90s out west, 80s for most of the rest of the state, and tonight cooling down more out west. That's going to be the strange part. It's warmer during the day out there, cooler at night, and warmer in the east with lows in the 60s and 70s for that half of the state. But the one thing that is consistent is the storms. Once again, for the eastern half of Nebraska, you can expect those into the evening and overnight. We got lucky for the most part with just a few pop-up storms on Wednesday night. Tonight could see things a little more widespread and possibly severe with some hail and high winds. So stay alert and stay notified. Friday is going to be another warm one, even close to 100 down in the southeast. We'll see low to mid-90s out west. Little cooler up north with 80s for your highs tomorrow, but the entire state seeing scattered thunderstorms not only in the afternoon, but in the night as well. Things are going to be a little cooler and drier and perhaps a little less stormy for your 4th of July weekend, so we have that to look forward to, and once we get through the next few days, things should smooth out temperature-wise and storm-wise. We'll have that coming up for you in your extended forecast here on News Channel Nebraska.
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4: Hi, I'm Kent Bouton, News Channel Nebraska, inviting you to be part of our weather picture of the week. Got a great shot of a spectacular sunrise or sunset? How about an impressive look at a Nebraska thunderstorm? We want to see it. 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
6: Welcome back to News Channel Nebraska. Let's take a look at some other top stories today. The Nebraska State Fair offering one of its greatest deals yet for those who expect to spend several days in Grand Island. This weekend, a season pass can be bought for $50. Normally, that would run someone $132. It's more than 60% off the price. The season pass, good for one scan per day, giving attendees access for all 11 days. The sale runs Friday through Sunday, will not be extended. As for the State Fair itself, it runs August 28th through September 7th. News Channel Nebraska will once again be broadcasting live this year from the Fonner Park campus. A young man hard at work this summer helping his community through lawn care. Elijah Mosier has more.
7: Earlier this year, 13-year-old Ezekiel Harrison's mom, Vicky, was working at her shop when another mom told her about the 50-yard challenge. A program of the Raising Men and Women Lawn Care Service, the 50-yard challenge is for kids between the ages of 8 and 17 across the world. The challenge is simple, to cut 50 lawns for the elderly, disabled, single parents, veterans, or first responders for free.
8: I had second thoughts on whether I wanted to do it, because I wasn't sure if I would want to go out almost every day and do a couple lawns, but it turns out it's not actually that bad.
7: Vicky says that it's been great to see Ezekiel grow as he takes part in the challenge.
9: It's been nice watching him challenge himself and take some responsibility and ownership. He's been taking care of the mower and all that. I was hoping that he would just be more comfortable with going out there, and he's going to want to get a job soon, and knowing that everything doesn't come for free. Like, you really have to work, and it's nice just to be able to give back to his community in that way.
7: Vicky also says the people Ezekiel and his family have met and been able to help throughout the summer has been heartwarming.
9: It is rewarding because, you know, the struggle of being a single parent or not being able to do something for yourself is really frustrating, and knowing that my kid is being able to ease that for some people and he's not expecting anything out of it is nice.
7: 27 lawns later, Ezekiel, who loves to spend his free time playing video games with friends, has seen his impact on the faces of each homeowner he's helped.
8: Well, it teaches me a bit more responsibility and time management. When I tell them I'm done, I always see a big

0: smile come across their face. It makes me feel very happy that I managed to make someone happier that day.
1: Once Ezekiel reaches 50 lawns, someone from the Raising Men and Women Lawn Care Service will present him with a new mower, weed eater, and blower, which he plans to use for his own lawn care business he hopes to start next year. In Kearney, Elijah Mosier, News Channel Nebraska.
2: We'll be getting a little bit of temperature relief over the holiday weekend. Details coming up in your AccuWeather forecast. 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
2: There, folks, we're into the precipitous slide into the holiday weekend, also known as a Thursday. Hopefully for some of you, you get a 3-day weekend, Friday through Sunday, and a lot of people get tomorrow off. Enjoy it, although be ready for more of what we've been seeing every day this week, which is a lot of heat and humidity during the day and lots of thunderstorms at night. Hottest part of the state is going to be out west this afternoon, with highs in the 90s, 80s for most of us. So a little bit cooler than it has been, but still a little steamy out there. So heat index will take it up a tick. It's going to be much cooler out west tonight, though, with lows in the 60s, 70s for a lot of the east. And that's where you're going to be seeing a lot of the thunderstorm action all across the eastern half of Nebraska in the evening and overnight. There is a chance for severe weather. We got pretty lucky last night, but tonight could be seeing some hail and high winds. A tornado cannot be ruled out, so make sure you have ways of staying alert and staying notified. I know they're still working on some of the outdoor sirens in the Norfolk area this afternoon. Tomorrow, as we get into your Friday, hopefully you'll be able to enjoy some of those nice warm temps in the 90s out west, even close to 100 in the east. Up north central is going to be the coolest spot of the state, with highs in the mid to upper 80s. And thunderstorms all across Nebraska. Tomorrow, the whole state going to be seeing storm action in the day and in the evening as well. Not expecting anything of the severe variety, but plenty of rain and thunder boomers out there. But after we get through that, should be smooth sailing through the holiday weekend and beyond. As we look at your extended forecast, could see a little rain Saturday night for the Northeast. So hopefully you'll get in your 4th of July parades and fun a little bit early there. But after that, just hanging right around 90 for the next several days. Pretty dry with the exception of Tuesday. Southeast also seeing some showers Friday and for the 4th of July. And then once again, just kind of smoothing out into the upper 80s, low 90s for the week after that. Central also seeing a few storms on the 4th of July, and then a nice little cooling trend with highs only in the 80s for the first few days before it starts to hover right around 90 after that. Northwest seeing a glorious, although a much warmer weekend than the rest of us are, and a big time warm up as we look at close to 100 next Thursday and Friday. And the Southwest also seeing there a little bit of shower action, but otherwise should be a nice 4th of July. And then temps in the 80s and 90s after that through most of the week. So once again, hot and steamy during the day, stormy at night. That's the case for Thursday, Friday, and even for some of us on the 4th of July. But things will get drier and a little bit cooler and a little less stormy after Independence Day. So enjoy, everybody.
7: A Northeast Nebraska murder case inching closer to trial. Tyler Murphy has more from outside the courtroom.
8: Carl Ruskamp walked calmly into the Wayne County courtroom today ahead of his jury trial set for later this month. During a pretrial meeting, the judge passed multiple motions. That included clearing the media and the public from the room as lawyers discussed sensitive evidence, specifically focusing on whether Ruskamp is competent to stand trial. The Wayne County man is charged with first-degree murder and weapons offenses for the September 2022 shooting death of his father, 65-year-old Gerald Ruskamp. Investigators say Ruskamp shot his father in the head with a rifle at a home north of the Wayne Cumming County line. He is also facing separate charges for a marijuana grow operation found on the property that same night. Ruskamp is currently being held on a $1 million bond and faces life in prison if convicted. In Wayne, Tyler Murphy, News Channel Nebraska.
7: With an opinion pending from the state Supreme Court, state leaders moving forward with medical cannabis regulations. Governor Jim Pillen officially signed off on the medical cannabis regulations yesterday, as written and green-lighted by the commission and Attorney General Mike Hilgers earlier this week. Voters overwhelmingly approved medical cannabis during the 2024 general election. And while it's been legal, the process of getting the industry up and running has been delayed. Hilger says there are multiple reasons why the regulations may not be upheld, depending on the state Supreme Court's ruling on objections filed by the state. As those scenarios continue to play out, Pillen says he'll send the regulations to the Secretary of State's office to become law. They'll officially do so 5 days after that office receives them. A bizarre stunt in the Big Apple leads two people to be arrested. Details next, but first, Michael J. Anthony in your AccuWeather forecast. In the form of some help from the Environmental Protection Agency, a town in southeast Nebraska got some good news this week. Jake Bartecki has more.
9: A southeast Nebraska city is a recent $2 million benefactor from a Brownfields EPA grant. The city of Fairbury received the good news this week and now has the opportunity to clean up an area that was once Fairbury Iron and Metal, just south of Fairbury's downtown.
10: Pretty exciting news when you can get $2 million and you don't have to match any of it and to do a big project like this. It's something great for the city.
11: It was a pretty long process. We're real excited about it, but we've been talking about this opportunity for a long time.
9: Fairbury Development Services Director Laura Bedlin says the work towards the grant began in 2023. Studies since then showed the soil at the site was contaminated with potentially dangerous metals. Bedlin says a well-written grant application and doing their homework helped seal the deal.
11: We were able to plug a lot of that information in. I felt like we had a really good grant opportunity because of the work we did long before that.
9: Now, about 100 yards away from a lot of that scrap up that direction sits one of the more scenic parts of downtown Fairbury, and that's this dam, part of the Little Blue River. And a lot of Fairbury residents might remember this to be a popular fishing spot in the past. Lines in the water up and down this area. And city officials with this $2 million grant are hoping to change this area back to something similar to that, another natural space or another park.
12: We would
11: would like to see, you know, that utilized in some manner for

0: for some park area and some river access. I'd love to see like a kayak access or something like that. I enjoy that type of stuff, so I think it'd be fun. But I think it'd be a good opportunity for the city just to use it as some natural park area.
1: Fairbury Mayor Kelly Davis says whether residents are for or against the space being transformed into a park or something of the like, it's a tremendous opportunity to clean up an area of Fairbury that's long since had its problems.
2: There's some scuttlebutt out there right now. Why do we need another park? Well, it needs cleaned up, and so we got the money to clean it up and do something nice with it. So I think when they learn that and get it in their heads that we're not blowing a lot of money down there just for nothing, I think they're gonna accept it.
1: The city has already held one town hall for public input on the future of the site, with another one expected in the near future. In Fairbury, Jake Bartecki, News Channel Nebraska.
3: Steamy days and stormy nights continue all week long there, as we'll see another warm one with 80s for most of the east, 90s as we get out west today, and tonight dropping down into the 60s for most of the west and 70s for most of the east. And once again, those thunderstorms will rear their ugly head. Most of Nebraska dodged severe weather last night. May see a little in the evening for the eastern half of the state. Hail, high winds, tornado cannot be ruled out. So find ways of staying alert and staying notified tonight. As we get into your Friday, heating up big time, 90s for most of us, even upper 90s in the southeast corner. Just plain mid to lower 90s in the east, 80s up north, and yes, storms all across the state tomorrow. Relief is coming this weekend. Stay with us for your extended forecast.
4: Good work.
5: Two masked individuals who climbed to the top of the Empire State Building spire yesterday have been identified as well-known stunt performers and influencers, and now have been arrested. Reed Binion has more.
6: How you doing? Can you just stay where you are?
7: Gripping police body cam video recorded high above Manhattan on Wednesday after two daredevils got past security and scaled the spire at the top of the Empire State Building.
6: You can't be up here.
7: Air traffic control audio captured a moment between a police helicopter pilot and a LaGuardia air traffic controller during the stunt.
8: Two geniuses climbed to the top of the Empire State Building, the top of the spire. They had some flag they were waving when they were up at the top.
7: At the end of their perilous climb up the spire, the man and woman unfurled a banner that read, quote, "When the power of love beats the love of power, the world knows peace." Then, on their way down, a surprising twist. People getting engaged at the top of the Empire State Building is a common occurrence, but not quite like this.
8: And he just proposed to her.
7: Two officers climbed four ladders to reach the pair, escorting them down safely. Police took the couple into custody without incident. They're facing multiple charges, including reckless endangerment and criminal trespass. A law enforcement official said investigators are working to determine how the pair accessed a restricted area not open to the public.
9: The security guard said that no, nobody's allowed up the top. But because I'd seen them go up, I just assumed that they were allowed.
7: After the incident, workers were seen on the spire apparently inspecting it. I'm Reed Binion reporting.
5: Taking the family to the lake, a tried and true tradition for some Nebraskans, but Game and Parks officials say they want it to be a safe holiday for everyone on the open water. Operation Dry Water is in effect Friday through Sunday. State Game and Parks say conservation officers will be watching. Over the upcoming weekend, there will be an enhanced presence of officers at lakes across Nebraska looking for boaters operating under the influence of alcohol or drugs. Boating under the influence, the same as driving under the influence under state law, and refusing to submit to a blood test is the same as blowing over .08, according to Game and Parks officials. Work is progressing at the Beatrice Community Cancer Garden, so much so that a ribbon-cutting ceremony is set for later this month. Work on the garden began about 9 months ago. The idea for the garden came from the Leadership Beatrice Class of 2025 as a way to memorialize those affected by cancer. Organizers say while it's a cancer memorial garden, its intent is for everyone.
10: This garden is intended for the entire community. It's not intended to be for
4: Beatrice Community Hospital patients or specific individuals. It's for everyone to utilize.

0: to take advantage of.
1: The garden currently has a pergola at its center with a fountain and flowers as well. Travis Friesen owns Friesen Landscaping. That's the group working on the garden's build. He says the biggest hindrance to getting it done has been the weather.
2: Being a low land like it is, this fills up with water pretty quick, so we've had to do a lot of moving water with grading and just make sure the water gets away from the landscape berms and the mulch.
1: As for that ribbon cutting, the Beatrice Community Hospital Foundation says it's scheduled for July 23rd. One of Nebraska's top public golf courses has a pair of new attractions. Peter Rice shows us what's new at Wild Horse Golf Club.
3: Wednesday was a day years in the making at the Wild Horse Golf Club in Gothenburg. The ribbon was officially cut on two major additions, a renovated clubhouse and the pony, a new short course built to introduce more people to the game while also giving experienced golfers another place to play.
4: It was just a cow pasture. And one of the only remnants other than the earth we walk on is the beautiful windmill behind me as well. It is an integral part of the golf course and will forever be that way. The clubhouse behind you, we were lucky enough to build and actually open in 2000-ish. We did a renovation in and expanded it as well.
3: While Wild Horse continues to grow, club leaders say the mission remains the same. The course will stay open to the public, with juniors continuing to golf for free. And the pony is expected to become a hub for youth golf, camps, and school practices.
4: There was a couple things that were important to the Wild Horse Foundation who had the idea that it was free to juniors, always, and that it was accessible for everyone. They didn't want it to be a private location where people couldn't go and people weren't allowed. So it will remain public and it will remain free to juniors.
3: Along with the renovated clubhouse, officials hope both projects will help make golf more welcoming for the next generation, while also preserving what has made Wild Horse a destination for more than two decades. From Gothenburg, Peter Rice, News, Channel Nebraska.
1: A Central Nebraska Veterans Home hosted a patriotic parade for residents ahead of America's celebration for Independence Day. Folks made their way out to the front entrance on the northeast side of Kearney to see all the participants rolling through the property. Mayor Jonathan Nicola among those on hand, as was Councilmember Alex Stratman, who's returning to duty after getting orders to attend the Naval War College in Rhode Island. This has been an annual event since the Central Nebraska Veterans Home moved to Kearney. The parade hosted by the Kearney VFW with dozens of vehicles participating to show support for the men and brave men and women who've served our country. It's going to be more of the same weather-wise. We'll see hot temperatures today and the possibility of severe weather overnight tonight. Details on the way in your AccuWeather forecast. 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
8: Temperature is being consistent this week. Hot days, thunderstorms at night, and it continues for today and tomorrow as we'll be into the 90s out west, 80s for most of the rest of the state, and tonight cooling down more out west. That's going to be the strange part. It's warmer during the day out there, cooler at night, and warmer in the east with lows in the 60s and 70s for that half of the state. But the one thing that is consistent is the storms. Once again, for the eastern half of Nebraska, you can expect those into the evening and overnight. We got lucky for the most part with just a few pop-up storms on Wednesday night. Tonight could see things a little more widespread and possibly severe with some hail and high winds. So stay alert and stay notified. Friday is going to be another warm one, even close to 100 down in the southeast. We'll see low to mid 90s out west. Little cooler up north with 80s for your highs tomorrow.

0: but the entire state seeing scattered thunderstorms, not only in the afternoon, but in the night as well. Things are going to be a little cooler and drier and perhaps a little less stormy for your 4th of July weekend. So we have that to look forward to. And once we get through the next few days, things should smooth out temperature-wise and storm-wise. We'll have that coming up for you in your extended forecast here on News Channel Nebraska.
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0: mask. Let's take another look at our top stories today. More than 20 buildings are threatened by a wildfire burning in northwest Nebraska. Casey Wannenberg has the latest from the scene.
1: Just days after a fire threatened the town of Crawford, firefighters are at it again. Today, fire officials tell me this new fire is 1,200 acres and 0% contained.
2: More than 20 buildings are currently threatened by the Log Road fire, but no mandatory evacuations have been ordered at this time.

0: state resources continue to come in, including more than 30 Nebraska Army and Air National Guard soldiers and airmen helping local crews. Helicopters dropped more than 34,000 gallons of water in a single day.
1: It is believed that it is a lightning strike. Actually, it was detected by what's called a CAP flight, so it's a Civil Air Patrol-like detection.
0: U.S. Senator Pete Ricketts toured the area, meeting with firefighters and first responders.
2: My first role here was to say thank you for all their great work. And then I wanted to hear from them about what are the things we can do at the federal government to do a better job supporting.
0: Ricketts says he heard a lot of valuable information, including the importance of quick response and the need for higher reimbursements from the federal government for firefighting expenses.
2: When you're talking about very rural areas like where we are right now here around Crawford, it's not the same population base that you would even find in other parts of Nebraska. So some of the rules that were maybe set up that were very broad for the entire country, thinking about rural areas, maybe don't even work in areas where you have fewer people like here in this part of the state.
0: It's a tough stretch for a small community that has faced multiple fires in recent months. But fire officials say they believe they'll be able to announce some containment soon.
3: The weather actually is pretty favorable in the next couple days compared to the red flag warning that we have had.
0: In Crawford, Casey Wunnenberg, News Channel, Nebraska.
4: A set of red flag warnings issued yesterday across a large area of Colorado and Utah as dozens of wildfires burn across multiple U.S. states. Officials say Utah's Cottonwood Fire, likely the most destructive and expensive in state history. This is much of the eastern U.S. is experiencing its own blast of dangerous heat. Maribel Gonzalez has more.
5: Wildfires are raging across parts of the western U.S. with high temperatures, low humidity, and strong winds fueling further red flag warnings. From Utah.
6: They said it was just so ferocious, like a monster creeping up the canyon.
5: To Colorado.
7: It's been very challenging to get resources. We're the fifth fire in about the last 4 days in Colorado.
5: The Aspen Acres fire ignited Monday morning, exploding to more than 28,000 acres, prompting evacuations across two counties.
8: Many people have had to leave their homes, not knowing what they may return to.
5: Just getting to the fire is difficult, with the Custer County Sheriff's Office releasing video of this bridge, believed to be about 100 years old, that burned and collapsed on Tuesday, sending crews, quote, the long way around. Right now, other states are sending help, with the Texas Division of Emergency Management deploying to Colorado. Moving to the mid-Atlantic and Northeast, an intense heat wave is here.
9: Look at this. 80 million Americans currently under heat alerts. That balloons to 150 million Americans. Nearly one in two Americans will be impacted by these heat alerts.
5: In the nation's capital alone, the forecast is set to be the hottest on record at 101 degrees on July 4th. Thursday to Saturday could be the hottest three-day stretch in Washington, D.C. since 1930.
9: This heat wave is going to be different because it is going to linger.
5: I'm Maribel Gonzalez reporting.
4: The City of Alliance officially shelving its public fireworks display this year. The city and fire chief say the current weather, coupled with elevated fire potential and red flag warnings, make the prospect of an errant firework or a hot spark igniting the ground too dangerous. Alliance's fire chief said some of their personnel is already off scene battling the log road blaze, so in interest of public safety, they didn't believe they could adequately protect property if a fire sparked up. City leaders said they would rather be safe and disappointed than endanger residents, visitors, or first responders. Coming up, it looks like Nebraskans will be deciding on the future of online sports betting in the state. Details next in sports. You're watching News Channel Nebraska.
10: Scotty McCreary at the Lincoln County Fair, North Platte, Nebraska, Friday, July 24th.
11: Well, hang in there, folks. We're into the precipitous slide into the holiday weekend, also known as a Thursday. Hopefully for some of you, you get a three-day weekend, Friday through Sunday. And a lot of people get tomorrow off. Enjoy it, although be ready for more of what we've been seeing every day this week, which is a lot of heat and humidity during the day and lots of thunderstorms at night. Hottest part of the state is going to be out west this afternoon, with highs in the 90s, 80s for most of us. So a little bit cooler than it has been, but still a little steamy out there. So heat index will take it up a tick. It's going to be much cooler out west tonight, though, with lows in the 60s, 70s for a lot of the east. And that's where you're going to be seeing a lot of the thunderstorm action all across the eastern half of Nebraska in the evening and overnight. There is a chance for severe weather. We got pretty lucky last night, but tonight could be seeing some hail and high winds. A tornado cannot be ruled out, so make sure you have ways of staying alert and staying notified. I know they're still working on some of the outdoor sirens in the Norfolk area this afternoon. Tomorrow, as we get into your Friday, hopefully you'll be able to enjoy some of those nice warm temps in the 90s out west, even close to 100 in the east. Up north central is going to be the coolest spot of the state, with highs in the mid to upper 80s. And thunderstorms all across Nebraska tomorrow. The whole state going to be seeing storm action in the day and in the evening as well. Not expecting anything of the severe variety, but plenty of rain and thunder boomers out there. But after we get through that, should be smooth sailing through the holiday weekend and beyond. As we look at your extended forecast, could see a little rain Saturday night for the Northeast. So hopefully you'll get in your 4th of July parades and fun a little bit early there. But after that, just hanging right around 90 for the next several days. Pretty dry with the exception of Tuesday. Southeast also seeing some showers Friday and for the 4th of July. And then once again, just kind of smoothing out into the upper 80s, low 90s for the week after that. Central also seeing a few storms on the 4th of July, and then a nice little cooling trend with highs only in the 80s for the first few days before it starts to hover right around 90 after that. Northwest seeing a glorious, although a much warmer weekend than the rest of us are, and a big time warm up as we look at close to 100 next Thursday and Friday. And the Southwest also seeing there a little bit of shower action, but otherwise should be a nice 4th of July, and then temps in the 80s and 90s after that through most of the week. So once again, hot and steamy during the day, stormy at night. That's the case for Thursday, Friday, and even for some of us on the 4th of July. But things will get drier and a little bit cooler and a little less stormy after Independence Day. So enjoy, everybody.
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15: Are there weeds popping up in your soybean fields right now? I'm Darren Hefty, along with my brother Brian, on this week's Ag PhD show. Is there a rescue for late season weeds that emerge in soybeans? We'll talk about that on our show.
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0: Well, hello there and good morning. It's Thursday, July 2nd, and you're watching News Channel Nebraska. My name is Eric McKay. Thank you so much for joining us. Coming up for you this hour, work continues to contain a second fire threatening residents near the town of Crawford. We've got the latest details from the scene on the way, and fire danger causing another town to nix 4th of July celebrations at the last minute this year. That story and much more coming up. But first, hot temps continuing during the day. The chance for thunderstorms continuing overnight. Let's get the details now from Michael J. Anthony in your AccuWeather forecast.
1: Steamy days and stormy nights continue all week long there, as we'll see another warm one with 80s for most of the east, 90s as we get out west today, and tonight dropping down into the 60s for most of the west and 70s for most of the east. And once again, those thunderstorms will rear their ugly head. Most of Nebraska dodged severe weather last night. May see a little in the evening for the eastern half of the state. Hail, high winds, tornado cannot be ruled out. So find ways of staying alert and staying notified tonight. As we get into your Friday, heating up big time, 90s for most of us, even upper 90s in the southeast corner, just plain mid to lower 90s in the east, 80s up north, and yes, storms all across the state tomorrow. Relief is coming this weekend. Stay with us for your extended forecast.
0: We'll have your full forecast coming up later this hour. First, though, let's take a look at our top headlines today. More than 20 buildings are threatened by a wildfire burning in northwest Nebraska. Casey Wannenberg has the latest from the scene.
2: Just days after a fire threatened the town of Crawford, firefighters are at it again. Today, fire officials tell me this new fire is 1,200 acres and 0% contained.
3: More than 20 buildings are currently threatened by the Log Road fire, but no mandatory evacuations have been ordered at this time. State resources continue to come in, including more than 30 Nebraska Army and Air National Guard soldiers and airmen helping local crews. Helicopters dropped more than 34,000 gallons of water in a single day.
4: It is believed that it is a lightning strike. Actually, it was detected by what's called a CAP flight, so it's a Civil Air Patrol-like detection.
3: U.S. Senator Pete Ricketts toured the area, meeting with firefighters and first responders.
5: My first role here was to say thank you for all their great work. And then I wanted to hear from them about what are the things we can do at the federal government to do a better job supporting.
3: Ricketts says he heard a lot of valuable information, including the importance of quick response and the need for higher reimbursements from the federal government for firefighting expenses.
5: When you're talking about very rural areas like where we are right now here around Crawford, it's not the same population base that you would even find in other parts of Nebraska. So some of the rules that were maybe set up that were very broad for the entire country, thinking about rural areas, maybe don't even work in areas where you have fewer people like here in this part of the state.
3: It's a tough stretch for a small community that has faced multiple fires in recent months. But fire officials say they believe they'll be able to announce some containment soon.
6: The weather actually is pretty favorable in the next couple days compared to the red flag warning that we have had.
3: In Crawford, Casey Wannenberg, News Channel Nebraska.
0: A set of red flag warnings issued yesterday across a large area.

0: Of Colorado and Utah as dozens of wildfires burn across multiple U.S. states. Officials say Utah's Cottonwood Fire likely the most destructive and expensive in state history. This is much of the eastern U.S. is experiencing its own blast of dangerous heat. Maribel Gonzalez has more.
1: Wildfires are raging across parts of the western U.S. with high temperatures, low humidity, and strong winds fueling further red flag warnings. From Utah.
2: They said it was just so ferocious, like a monster creeping up the canyon.
1: To Colorado.
3: It's been very challenging to get resources. We're the fifth fire in about the last 4 days in Colorado.
1: The Aspen Acres fire ignited Monday morning, exploding to more than 28,000 acres, prompting evacuations across two counties.
4: Many people have had to leave their homes, not knowing what they may return to.
1: Just getting to the fire is difficult, with the Custer County Sheriff's Office releasing video of this bridge, believed to be about 100 years old, that burned and collapsed on Tuesday, sending crews, quote, the long way around. Right now, other states are sending help, with the Texas Division of Emergency Management deploying to Colorado. Moving to the mid-Atlantic and Northeast, an intense heat wave is here.
5: Look at this. 80 million Americans currently under heat alerts. That balloons to 150 million Americans. Nearly one in two Americans will be impacted by these heat alerts.
1: In the nation's capital alone, the forecast is set to be the hottest on record at 101 degrees on July 4th. Thursday to Saturday could be the hottest three-day stretch in Washington, D.C. since 1930.
5: This heat wave is going to be different because it is going to linger.
1: I'm Maribel Gonzalez reporting.
0: The city of Alliance officially shelving its public fireworks display this year. The city and fire chief say the current weather, coupled with elevated fire potential and red flag warnings, make the prospect of an errant firework or a hot spark igniting the ground too dangerous. Alliance's fire chief said some of their personnel is already off scene battling the log road blaze, so in interest of public safety, they didn't believe they could adequately protect property if a fire sparked up. City leaders said they would rather be safe and disappointed than endanger residents, visitors, or first responders. More news next. You're watching News Channel Nebraska.
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0: It's been a week since a pair of earthquakes struck Venezuela, and rescue crews are scouring the rubble with machinery while some are trying to dig through the debris by hand, looking for any potential survivors. The death toll up to almost 2,300 now, according to the country's National Assembly president. That's up 350 from Tuesday and expected to rise dramatically. Sherelle Hubbard has the latest.
10: A U.S. search and rescue crew used heavy equipment to work through what they referred to as pancaked structures Wednesday. They are hoping to make live rescues despite the passage of 1 week since the twin earthquakes hit and despite tens of thousands of people being feared dead.
11: What we're

0: rescue team described their efforts with the machinery as both methodical and deliberate. But John Morrison with the group acknowledged the time crunch on the ground.
1: It's been an overwhelmingly positive feeling when we make a rescue. Everybody sort of high fives and celebrates for just a few minutes, and then it's back to work right after that.
0: From Tuesday to Wednesday, the death toll rose by approximately 350 people, up to nearly 2,300 dead. The United Nations said Monday that authorities are procuring 10,000 body bags in anticipation of finding more people dead.
2: I know that we have still been finding people alive in these buildings, so I'm not ready to give up yet.
0: I'm Sherelle Hubbard reporting.
3: Authorities are investigating after two people were found dead inside a home. North Platte police say they were called to the 700 block of West 20th Street. Authorities say when they arrived, they found Ashley and Jonathan Navarette, both 35 years old, deceased at the scene. The cause of death has not yet been determined. Law enforcement says the investigation is active until they get an autopsy report as part of their process. A church leader in Norfolk calling on Nebraskans to loudly celebrate America's 250th anniversary this Saturday. Ron Kramer of St. Paul Lutheran Church encouraging everyone to join the national Ring Your Bell movement. At exactly 2:50 p.m. on Saturday, participants will ring their bells 13 times to honor the original 13 colonies. Kramer said it's actually a tradition that dates back to 1963. When President John F. Kennedy officially proclaimed July 4th, National Bell Ringing Day. Now, it'll be more of the same weather-wise today. Hot temps and the possibility of severe weather. Details on the way in your AccuWeather forecast. 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
3: At least Mother Nature is being consistent this week. Hot days, thunderstorms at night, and it continues for today and tomorrow as we'll be into the 90s out west, 80s for most of the rest of the state, and tonight cooling down
10: More out west, that's going to be the strange part. It's warmer during the day out.

0: there, cooler at night and warmer in the east with lows in the 60s and 70s for that half of the state. But the one thing that is consistent is the storms. Once again, for the eastern half of Nebraska, you can expect those into the evening and overnight. We got lucky for the most part with just a few pop-up storms on Wednesday night. Tonight could see things a little more widespread and possibly severe with some hail and high winds. So stay alert and stay notified. Friday is going to be another warm one, even close to 100 down in the southeast. We'll see low to mid 90s out west. A little cooler up north with 80s for your highs tomorrow, but the entire state seeing scattered thunderstorms not only in the afternoon, but in the night as well. Things are going to be a little cooler and drier and perhaps a little less stormy for your 4th of July weekend, so we have that to look forward to. And once we get through the next few days, things should smooth out temperature-wise and storm-wise. We'll have that coming up for you in your extended forecast here on News Channel Nebraska.
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17: Welcome back to News Channel Nebraska. Let's take a look at some other top stories today. The Nebraska State Fair offering one of its greatest deals yet for those who expect to spend several days in Grand Island. This weekend, a season pass can be bought for $50. Normally, that would run someone $132. More than 60% off the price. The season pass good for one scan per day, giving attendees access for all 11 days. The sale runs Friday through Sunday, will not be extended. As for the state fair itself, it runs August 28th through September 7th. News Channel Nebraska will once again be broadcasting live this year from the Foner Park campus.

0: A young man hard at work this summer helping his community through lawn care. Elijah Mosier has more.
1: Earlier this year, 13-year-old Ezekiel Harrison's mom, Vicky, was working at her shop when another mom told her about the 50-yard challenge. A program of the Raising Men and Women Lawn Care Service, the 50-yard challenge is for kids between the ages of 8 and 17 across the world. The challenge is simple: to cut 50 lawns for the elderly, disabled, single parents, veterans, or first responders for free.
2: I had second thoughts on whether I wanted to do it, because I wasn't sure if I would want to go out almost every day and do a couple lawns, but it turns out it's not actually that bad.
1: Vicky says that it's been great to see Ezekiel grow as he takes part in the challenge.
3: It's been nice watching him challenge himself and take some responsibility and ownership. He's been taking care of the mower and all that. I was hoping that he would just be more comfortable with going out there, and he's going to want to get a job soon, and knowing that everything doesn't come for free. Like, you really have to work, and it's nice just to be able to give back to his community in that way.
1: Vicky also says the people Ezekiel and his family have met and been able to help throughout the summer has been heartwarming.
3: It is rewarding because, you know, the struggle of being a single parent or not being able to do something for yourself is really frustrating, and knowing that my kid is being able to ease that for some people and he's not expecting anything out of it is nice.
1: 27 lawns later, Ezekiel, who loves to spend his free time playing video games with friends,

0: that for some people, and he's not expecting anything out of it, is nice.
1: 27 lawns later, Ezekiel, who loves to spend his free time playing video games with friends, has seen his impact on the faces of each homeowner he's helped.
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7: Well, hang in there, folks. We're into the precipitous slide into the holiday weekend, also known as a Thursday. Hopefully for some of you, you get a 3-day weekend, Friday through Sunday. And a lot of people get tomorrow off. Enjoy it, although be ready for more of what we've been seeing every day this week, which is a lot of heat and humidity during the day and lots of thunderstorms at night. Hottest part of the state is going to be out west this afternoon, with highs in the 90s, 80s for most of us. So a little bit cooler than it has been, but still a little steamy out there. So heat index will take it up a tick. It's going to be much cooler out west tonight, though, with lows in the 60s, 70s for a lot of the east. And that's where you're going to be seeing a lot of the thunderstorm action all across the eastern half of Nebraska in the evening and overnight. There is a chance for severe weather. We got pretty lucky last night, but tonight could be seeing some hail and high winds. A tornado cannot be ruled out, so make sure you have ways of staying alert and staying notified. I know they're still working on some of the outdoor sirens in the Norfolk area this afternoon. Tomorrow, as we get into your Friday, hopefully you'll be able to enjoy some of those nice warm temps in the 90s out west, even close to 100 in the east. Up north central is going to be the coolest spot of the state, with highs in the mid to upper 80s. And thunderstorms all across Nebraska tomorrow. The whole state going to be seeing storm action in the day and in the evening as well. Not expecting anything of the severe variety, but plenty of rain and thunder boomers out there. But after we get through that, should be smooth sailing through the holiday weekend and beyond. As we look at your extended forecast, could see a little rain Saturday night for the northeast. So hopefully you'll get in your 4th of July parades and fun a little bit early there. But after that, just hanging right around 90 for the next several days. Pretty dry with the exception of Tuesday. Southeast also seeing some showers Friday and for the 4th of July. And then once again, just kind of smoothing out into the upper 80s, low 90s for the week after that. Central also seeing a few storms on the 4th of July. And then a nice little cooling trend with highs only in the 80s for the first few days before it starts to hover right around 90 after that. Northwest seeing a glorious, although a much warmer weekend than the rest of us are, and a big time warm up as we look at close to 100 next Thursday and Friday. And the Southwest also seeing there a little bit of shower action, but otherwise should be a nice 4th of July. And then temps in the 80s and 90s after that through most of the week. So once again, hot and steamy during the day, stormy at night. That's the case for Thursday, Friday, and even for some of us on the 4th of July. But things will get drier and a little bit cooler and a little less stormy after Independence Day. So enjoy, everybody.
8: A Northeast Nebraska murder case inching closer to trial. Tyler Murphy has more from outside the courtroom.
9: Carl Ruskamp walked calmly into the Wayne County courtroom today ahead of his jury trial set for later this month. During a pretrial meeting, the judge passed multiple motions. That included clearing the media and the public from the room as lawyers discussed sensitive evidence, specifically focusing on whether Ruskamp is competent to stand trial. The Wayne County man is charged with first-degree murder and weapons offenses for the September 2022 shooting death of his father, 65-year-old Gerald Ruskamp. Investigators say Ruskamp shot his father in the head with a rifle at a home north of the Wayne-Cumming County line. He is also facing separate charges for a marijuana grow operation found on the property that same night. Ruskamp is currently being held on a $1 million bond and faces life in prison if convicted. In Wayne, Tyler Murphy, News Channel Nebraska.
8: With an opinion pending from the state Supreme Court, state leaders moving forward with medical cannabis regulations. Governor Jim Pillen officially signed off on the medical cannabis regulations yesterday, as written and green-lighted by the commission and Attorney General Mike Hilgers earlier this week. Voters overwhelmingly approved medical cannabis during the 2024 general election. And while it's been legal, the process of getting the industry up and running has been delayed. Hilger says there are multiple reasons why the regulations may not be upheld, depending on the state Supreme Court's ruling on objections filed by the state. As those scenarios continue to play out, Pillen says he'll send the regulations to the Secretary of State's office to become law. They'll officially do so 5 days after that office receives them. In the form of some help from the Environmental Protection Agency, a town in southeast Nebraska got some good news this week. Jake Bartecki has more.
10: A southeast Nebraska city is a recent $2 million benefactor from a Brownfields EPA grant. The city of Fairbury received the good news this week and now has the opportunity to clean up an area that was once Fairbury Iron and Metal, just south of Fairbury's downtown.
11: Pretty exciting news when you can get $2 million and you don't have to match any of it and to do a big project like this. It's something great for the city.
12: Well, it was a pretty long process. We're real excited about it, but we've been talking about this opportunity for a long time.
10: Fairbury Development Services Director Laura Bedlin says the work towards the grant began in 2023. Studies since then showed the soil at the site was contaminated with potentially dangerous metals. Bedlin says a well-written grant application and doing their homework helped seal the deal.
12: We were able to plug a lot of that information in. I felt like we had a really good grant opportunity because of the work we did long before that.
10: Now, about 100 yards away from a lot of that scrap up that direction sits one of the more scenic parts of downtown Fairbury, and that's this dam, part of the Little Blue River. And a lot of Fairbury residents might remember this to be a popular fishing spot in the past. Lines in the water up and down this area. And city officials with this $2 million grant are hoping to change this area back to something similar to that, another natural space or another park.
12: We would like to see, that utilized in some manner for some park area and some river access. I'd love to see like a kayak access or something like that. I enjoy that type of stuff, so I think it'd be fun. But I think it'd be a good opportunity for the city just to use it as some natural park area.
10: Fairbury Mayor Kelly Davis says whether residents are for or against the space being transformed into a park or something of the like, it's a tremendous opportunity to clean up an area of Fairbury that's long since had its problems.
11: There's some scuttlebutt out there right now. Why do we need another park? Well, it needs cleaned up, and so we got the money to clean it up and do something nice with it. So I think when they learn that and get it in their heads, it's it,

0: We're not blowing a lot of money down there just for nothing. I think they're gonna accept it.
1: The city has already held one town hall for public input on the future of the site, with another one expected in the near future. In Fairbury, Jake Bartecki, News Channel Nebraska.
2: A bizarre stunt in the Big Apple leads two people to be arrested. Details next, but first, Michael J. Anthony in your AccuWeather forecast.
3: Steamy days and stormy nights continue all week long there, as we'll see another warm one with 80s for most of the east, 90s as we get out west today, and tonight dropping down into the 60s for most of the west and 70s for most of the east. And once again, those thunderstorms will rear their ugly head. Most of Nebraska dodged severe weather last night. May see a little in the evening for the eastern half of the state. Hail, high winds, tornado cannot be ruled out. So find ways of staying alert and staying notified tonight. As we get into your Friday, heating up big time, 90s for most of us, even upper 90s in the southeast corner. Just plain mid to lower 90s in the east, 80s up north, and yes, storms all across the state tomorrow. Relief is coming this weekend. Stay with us for your extended forecast.
2: Two masked individuals who climbed to the top of the Empire State Building spire yesterday have been identified as well-known stunt performers and influencers, and now have been arrested. Reed Binion has more.
4: How you doing? Can you just stay where you are?
5: Gripping police body cam video recorded high above Manhattan on Wednesday after two daredevils got past security and scaled the spire at the top of the Empire State Building.
4: You can't be up here.
5: Air traffic control audio captured a moment between a police helicopter pilot and a LaGuardia air traffic controller during the stunt.
6: Two geniuses climbed to the top of the Empire State Building, the top of the spire. They had some flag they were waving when they were up at the top.
5: At the end of their perilous climb up the spire, the man and woman unfurled a banner that read, quote, "When the power of love beats the love of power, the world knows peace." Then, on their way down, a surprising twist. People getting engaged at the top of the Empire State Building is a common occurrence, but not quite like this.
6: And he just proposed to her.
5: Two officers climbed four ladders to reach the pair, escorting them down safely. Police took the couple into custody without incident. They're facing multiple charges, including reckless endangerment and criminal trespass. A law enforcement official said investigators are working to determine how the pair accessed a restricted area not open to the public.
7: The security guard said that no, nobody's allowed up the top. But because I'd seen them go up, I just assumed that they were allowed.
5: After the incident, workers were seen on the spire, apparently inspecting it. I'm Reed Binion reporting.
2: Taking the family to the lake, a tried and true tradition for some Nebraskans, but Game and Parks officials say they want it to be a safe holiday for everyone on the open water. Operation Dry Water is in effect Friday through Sunday. State Game and Parks say conservation officers will be watching. Over the upcoming weekend, there will be an enhanced presence of officers at lakes across Nebraska looking for boaters operating under the influence of alcohol or drugs. Boating under the influence, the same as driving under the influence under state law, and refusing to submit to a blood test is the same as blowing over .08, according to Game and Parks officials. Work is progressing at the Beatrice Community Cancer Garden, so much so that a ribbon-cutting ceremony is set for later this month. Work on the garden began about 9 months ago. The idea for the garden came from the Leadership Beatrice Class of 2025 as a way to memorialize those affected by cancer. Organizers say while it's a cancer memorial garden, its intent is for everyone.
8: This garden is intended for the entire community. It's not intended to be for Beatrice Community Hospital patients or specific individuals. It's for everyone to utilize and to take advantage of.
2: The garden currently has a pergola at its center with a fountain and flowers as well. Travis Friesen owns Friesen Landscaping. That's the group working on the garden's build. He says the biggest hindrance to getting it done has been the weather.
9: Being a low land like it is, this fills up with water pretty quick, so we've had to do a lot of moving water with grading and just make sure the water gets away from the landscape berms and the mulch.
2: As for that ribbon cutting, the

0: Atrus Community Hospital Foundation says it's scheduled for July 23rd. One of Nebraska's top public golf courses has a pair of new attractions. Peter Rice shows us what's new at Wild Horse Golf Club.
1: Wednesday was a day years in the making at the Wild Horse Golf Club in Gothenburg. The ribbon was officially cut on two major additions, a renovated clubhouse and the pony, a new short course built to introduce more people to the game while also giving experienced golfers another place to play.
2: It was just a cow pasture. And one of the only remnants other than the earth we walk on is the beautiful windmill behind me as well. It is an integral part of the golf course and will forever be that way. The clubhouse behind you, we were lucky enough to build and actually open in 2000-ish. We did a renovation in and expanded it as well.
1: While Wild Horse continues to grow, club leaders say the mission remains the same. The course will stay open to the public, with juniors continuing to golf for free. And the pony is expected to become a hub for youth golf, camps, and school practices.
2: There was a couple things that were important to the Wild Horse Foundation who had the idea that it was free to juniors, always, and that it was accessible for everyone. They didn't want it to be a private location where people couldn't go and people weren't allowed. So it will remain public and it will remain free to juniors.
1: Along with the renovated clubhouse, officials hope both projects will help make golf more welcoming for the next generation, while also preserving what has made Wild Horse a destination for more than two decades. From Gothenburg, Peter Rice, News Channel Nebraska.
0: A Central Nebraska Veterans Home hosted a patriotic parade for residents ahead of America's celebration for Independence Day. Folks made their way out to the front entrance on the northeast side of Kearney to see all the participants rolling through the property. Mayor Jonathan Nicola among those on hand, as was Councilmember Alex Stratman, who's returning to duty after getting orders to attend the Naval War College in Rhode Island. This has been an annual event since the Central Nebraska Veterans Home moved to Kearney. The parade hosted by the Kearney VFW with dozens of vehicles participating to show support for the men and brave men and women who've served our country. It's going to be more of the same weather-wise. We'll see hot temperatures today and the possibility of severe weather overnight tonight. Details on the way in your AccuWeather forecast. 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
6: Well, at least Mother Nature is being consistent this week. Hot days, thunderstorms at night, and it continues for today and tomorrow as we'll be into the 90s out west, 80s for most of the rest of the state, and tonight cooling down more out west. That's going to be the strange part. It's warmer during the day out there, cooler at night, and warmer in the east with lows in the 60s and 70s for that half of the state. But the one thing that is consistent is the storms. Once again, for the eastern half of Nebraska, you can expect those into the evening and overnight. We got lucky for the most part with just a few pop-up storms on Wednesday night. Tonight could see things a little more widespread and possibly severe with some hail and high winds. So stay alert and stay notified. Friday is going to be another warm one, even close to 100 down in the southeast. We'll see low to mid 90s out west. Little cooler up north with 80s for your highs tomorrow, but the entire state seeing scattered thunderstorms not only in the afternoon but in the night as well. Things are going to be a little cooler and drier and perhaps a little less stormy for your 4th of July weekend, so we have that to look forward to. And once we get through the next few days, things should smooth out temperature wise and storm wise. We'll have that coming up for you in your extended forecast here on News Channel Nebraska.
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0: Jake Worthington fires back with that new school honky tonk grit.
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16: Welcome back to News Channel Nebraska. Let's take another look at our top stories today. More than 20 buildings are threatened by a wildfire burning in northwest Nebraska. Casey Wannenberg has the latest from the scene.
17: Just days after a fire threatened the town of Crawford, firefighters are at it again. Today, fire officials tell me this new fire is 1,200 acres and 0% contained.
18: More than 20 buildings are currently threatened by the Log Road fire, but no mandatory evacuations have been ordered at this time. State resources continue to come in, including more than 30 Nebraska Army and Air National Guard soldiers and airmen helping local crews. Helicopters dropped more than 34,000 gallons of water in a single day.
19: It is believed that it is a lightning strike. Actually, it was detected by what's called a CAP flight, so it's a Civil Air Patrol-like detection.
18: U.S. Senator Pete Ricketts toured the area, meeting with firefighters and first responders.
20: My first role here.

0: here was to say thank you for all their great work. And then I wanted to hear from them about what are the things we can do at the federal government to do a better job supporting.
1: Ricketts says he heard a lot of valuable information, including the importance of quick response and the need for higher reimbursements from the federal government for firefighting expenses.
0: When you're talking about very rural areas like where we are right now here around Crawford, it's not the same population base that you would even find in other parts of Nebraska. So some of the rules that were maybe set up that were very broad for the entire country, thinking about rural areas, maybe don't even work in areas where you have fewer people like here in this part of the state.
1: It's a tough stretch for a small community that has faced multiple fires in recent months. But fire officials say they believe they'll be able to announce some containment soon.
2: The weather actually is pretty favorable in the next couple days compared to the red flag warning that we have had.
1: In Crawford, Casey Wunnenberg, News Channel, Nebraska.
3: A set of red flag warnings issued yesterday across a large area of Colorado and Utah as dozens of wildfires burn across multiple U.S. states. Officials say Utah's Cottonwood Fire, likely the most destructive and expensive in state history. This is much of the eastern U.S. is experiencing its own blast of dangerous heat. Maribel Gonzalez has more.
4: Wildfires are raging across parts of the western U.S. with high temperatures, low humidity, and strong winds fueling further red flag warnings. From Utah.
5: They said it was just so ferocious, like a monster creeping up the canyon.
4: To Colorado.
6: It's been very challenging to get resources. We're the fifth fire in about the last 4 days in Colorado.
4: The Aspen Acres fire ignited Monday morning, exploding to more than 28,000 acres, prompting evacuations across two counties.
7: Many people have had to leave their homes, not knowing what they may return to.
4: Just getting to the fire is difficult, with the Custer County Sheriff's Office releasing video of this bridge, believed to be about 100 years old, that burned and collapsed on Tuesday, sending crews, quote, the long way around. Right now, other states are sending help, with the Texas Division of Emergency Management deploying to Colorado. Moving to the mid-Atlantic and Northeast, an intense heat wave is here.
8: Look at this. 80 million Americans currently under heat alerts. That balloons to 150 million Americans. Nearly one in two Americans will be impacted by these heat alerts.
4: In the nation's capital alone, the forecast is set to be the hottest on record at 101 degrees on July 4th. Thursday to Saturday could be the hottest three-day stretch in Washington, D.C. since 1930.
8: This heat wave is going to be different because it is going to linger.
4: I'm Maribel Gonzalez reporting.
3: The city of Alliance officially shelving its public fireworks display this year. The city and fire chief say the current weather, coupled with elevated fire potential and red flag warnings.
9: The weather is brought to you by Medica.
10: Well, hang in there, folks. We're into the precipitous slide into the holiday weekend, also known as a Thursday. Hopefully for some of you, you get a three-day weekend, Friday through Sunday. And a lot of people get tomorrow off. Enjoy it, although be ready for more of what we've been seeing every day this week, which is a lot of heat and humidity during the day and lots of thunderstorms at night. Hottest part of the state is going to be out west this afternoon, with highs in the 90s, 80s for most of us. So a little bit cooler than it has been, but still a little steamy out there. So heat index will take it up a tick. It's going to be much cooler out west tonight, though, with lows in the 60s, 70s for a lot of the east. And that's where you're going to be seeing a lot of the thunderstorm action all across the eastern half of Nebraska in the evening and overnight. There is a chance for severe weather. We got pretty lucky last night, but tonight could be seeing some hail and high winds. A tornado cannot be ruled out, so make sure you have ways of staying alert and staying notified. I know they're still working on some of the outdoor sirens in the Norfolk area this afternoon. Tomorrow, as we get into your Friday, hopefully you'll be able to enjoy some of those nice warm temps in the 90s out west, even close to 100 in the east. Up north central is going to be the coolest spot of the state, with highs in the mid to upper 80s. And thunderstorms all across Nebraska tomorrow. The whole state going to be seeing storm action in the day and in the evening as well. Not expecting anything of the severe variety, but plenty of rain and thunder boomers out there. But after we get through that, should be smooth sailing through the holiday weekend and beyond. As we look at your extended forecast, Could see a little rain Saturday night for the Northeast, so hopefully you'll get in your 4th of July parades and fun a little bit early there. But after that, just hanging right around 90 for the next several days. Pretty dry with the exception of Tuesday. Southeast also seeing some showers Friday and for the 4th of July. And then once again, just kind of smoothing out into the upper 80s, low 90s for the week after that. Central also seeing a few storms on the 4th of July, and then a nice little cooling trend with highs only in the 80s for the first few days before it starts to hover right around 90 after that. Northwest seeing a glorious, although a much warmer weekend than the rest of us are, and a big time warm up as we look at close to 100 next Thursday and Friday. And the Southwest also seeing there a little bit of shower action, but otherwise should be a nice 4th of July. And then temps in the 80s and 90s after that through most of the week. So once again, hot and steamy during the day, stormy at night. That's the case for Thursday, Friday, and even for some of us on the 4th of July. But things will get drier and a little bit cooler and a little less stormy after Independence Day. So enjoy, everybody.
11: Are there weeds popping up in your soybean fields right now? I'm Darren Hefty, along with my brother Brian, on this week's Ag PhD show. Is there a rescue for late season weeds that emerge in soybeans? We'll talk about that on our show.
12: We'll also talk about controlling adult corn rootworm beetles. Do this, and you'll have far fewer rootworms in your corn next year.
11: We've got a Weed of the Week and much more on this week's Ag PhD.
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0: Well, hello there and good morning. It is 8 o'clock Central Time, 7 o'clock Mountain on a Thursday, July 2nd, and you're watching News Channel Nebraska. My name's Eric McKay. Thank you so much for joining us. Hope your day's off to a good start. Coming up for you this hour, work continuing to contain a second fire that's threatening residents near the town of Crawford. We've got the latest details from the scene on the way. And fire danger causing another town to nix 4th of July celebrations this year. The latest there and much more coming up. But first, we're seeing more hot temperatures during the day and the chance for more thunderstorms throughout the evening. Michael J. Anthony with the details now in your AccuWeather forecast.
1: Steamy days and stormy nights continue all week long there, as we'll see another warm one with 80s for most of the east, 90s as we get out west today, and tonight dropping down into the 60s for most of the west and 70s for most of the east. And once again, those thunderstorms will rear their ugly head. Most of Nebraska dodged severe weather last night, may see a little in the evening for the eastern half of the state. Hail, high winds, tornado cannot be ruled out. So find ways of staying alert and staying notified tonight. As we get into your Friday, heating up big time, 90s for most of us, even upper 90s in the southeast corner, just plain mid to lower 90s in the east, 80s up north, and yes, storms all across the state tomorrow. Relief is coming this weekend. Stay with us for your extended forecast.
0: And we've already seen some thunderstorms in northeast Nebraska this morning. Rain north of Wayne right now. That's what you're seeing right now, the Wayne Sky Cam, where it is 75 degrees. Honestly, probably not going to get a whole lot warmer than that into the 80s, but storms expected off and on throughout the day. And as we get into the evening, they could be severe. We'll talk about what the next 48 hours could bring in terms of stormy weather in your full AccuWeather forecast. That's on the way later this hour. Your live mass is on the way in just a few minutes. First, though, let's get you back to news, beginning with a developing story out of the Panhandle. A woman in jail following the death of a 9-month-old baby. Alyssa Parkins of Alliance was arrested on charges of intentional child abuse resulting in death and strangulation, among other counts. Box Butte County Sheriff's officials say they were sent to an Alliance hospital for a report of an infant death. Investigators said they identified multiple concerns and began interviewing Parkins. According to court documents, Parkins said the infant had choked on a cracker, but she was able to clear most of it. But Parkins said the baby later became unresponsive, and she and her boyfriend drove the baby to the hospital. Life-saving attempts there were unsuccessful. Now, investigators said the infant's hands and feet appeared, in their words, almost black with dirt, and the scalp was covered in what they said was scaly, dead skin. Now, coincidentally, the father of Parkins' other child is currently in prison after a 2023 conviction of intentional child abuse causing death in Dawes County. In other news this morning, the Log Road fire in northwest Nebraska has grown now to about 1,500 acres. A Rocky Mountain Incident Management Team has taken over command as of yesterday. The Nebraska National Guard continues to support the fire efforts from the air with helicopters, delivering tens of thousands of gallons of water to the effort this week. U.S. Senator Pete Ricketts was among those who visited with firefighters yesterday. He said his conversations underscored the importance of rapid response and the unique challenges rural communities face when dealing with large-scale wildfires.
2: We're talking about very rural areas like where we are right now here around Crawford. It's not the same population base that you would even find in other parts of Nebraska. So some of the rules that were maybe set up that were very broad for the entire country, thinking about rural areas, maybe don't even work in areas where you have fewer people like here in this part of the state.
0: Officials with the Nebraska Emergency Management Agency say they believe lightning sparked the fire, which is just northwest of another fire that scorched 40,000 acres last month. So far, there have been no mandatory evacuations this time. A set of red flag warnings issued all over the country, with Colorado and Utah still dealing with dozens of wildfires. Officials say Utah's Cottonwood fire likely the most destructive and expensive in state history. This is much of the eastern U.S. experiences its own blast of dangerous heat. Maribel Gonzalez has the latest.
3: Wildfires are raging across parts of the western U.S. with high temperatures, low humidity, and strong winds fueling further red flag warnings. From Utah.
4: They said it was just so ferocious, like a monster creeping up the canyon.
3: To Colorado.
5: It's been very challenging to get resources. We're the fifth fire in about the last 4 days in Colorado.
3: The Aspen Acres fire ignited Monday morning, exploding to more than 28,000 acres, prompting evacuations across two counties.
6: Many people have had to leave their homes, not knowing what they may return to.
3: Just getting to the fire is difficult, with the Custer County Sheriff's Office releasing video of this bridge, believed to be about 100 years old, that burned and collapsed on Tuesday, sending crews, quote, the long way around. Right now, other states are sending help, with the Texas Division of Emergency Management deploying to Colorado.

0: Colorado. Moving to the mid-Atlantic and Northeast, an intense heat wave is here.
1: Look at this. 80 million Americans currently under heat alerts. That balloons to 150 million Americans. Nearly one in two Americans will be impacted by these heat alerts.
0: In the nation's capital alone, the forecast is set to be the hottest on record at 101 degrees on July 4th. Thursday to Saturday could be the hottest three-day stretch in Washington, D.C. since 1930.
1: This heat wave is going to be different because it is going to linger.
0: I'm Maribel Gonzalez reporting.
2: Meanwhile, a poorly timed consumer alert. 13,000 air conditioners have been recalled as much of the country deals with extreme heat. Daikin Comfort Technologies Manufacturing announced the recall because of burn and fire risks. Two models are affected, the Amana window room air and the Amana through the wall units and heat pumps. The heating elements can remain energized even when they're powered off. No injuries have been reported, but in one case, the unit's plastic melted. The affected units were sold between April and December of last year for $850 to $1,500. If you have one of these units, you're asked to stop using it immediately and contact the manufacturer for a full refund. In other news this morning, the United States not extending its trade agreement with Canada and Mexico. The deadline for an extension was yesterday. There were two options under the provisions of the 2020 deal. The three countries could have extended the agreement another 16 years or continued negotiating revisions to it. There'll be another round of talks between U.S. and Mexican officials in Mexico City July 20th. As for discussions with Canada, nothing's begun yet. The decision drew puzzled reactions from some Nebraskans. The Nebraska Farm Bureau issued a statement saying, quote, "Now is not the time to harm our trading relationship with these two crucial markets," end quote. The Farm Bureau says Mexico and Canada make up $3.5 billion worth of exports for Nebraska farmers and ranchers. A federal judge has blocked the U.S. Postal Service from carrying out President Trump's mail-in ballot executive order. The order would have required states to certify lists of mail-in voters. It also would have required barcodes on ballot envelopes. Yesterday, though, a judge stopped the Postal Service from carrying out the order nationwide. The judge said under the order, some voters could have been denied ballots if states didn't meet the order's requirements. He said that conflicts with a prior settlement back in 2020 that required the USPS to prioritize election mail. And the city of Alliance officially shelving its public fireworks display for the year. The city and fire chief both said this week the current weather, coupled with elevated fire potential and red flag warnings, make the prospect of an errant firework too dangerous. The fire chief said some of their personnel also isn't in Alliance. They're near Crawford battling the log road blaze. So in the interest of public safety, they didn't believe they could adequately protect property if a fire sparked up. City leaders said in a statement they'd rather be safe and disappointed than endanger residents, visitors, or first responders. Much more to come on NCN. More news on the way. Your full AccuWeather forecast is coming up later on this hour as well. Now, though, time to take you to Columbus for today's live daily mass at St. Isidore's Catholic Church. Thanks for joining us. Have a great morning. This is News Channel Nebraska.
3: Today's morning mass is brought to you in part by these sponsors.

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Our opening song is number 568, All Creatures of Our God and King.

0: the name of the Father, and of the Son, and of the Holy Spirit.
1: Amen.
0: The grace and peace of God our Father, the Lord Jesus, be with you.
1: And with your spirit.
0: As we gather today to celebrate the Eucharist, we pause and we ask Jesus to forgive us our sins.
1: Lord Jesus, you rose gloriously from the dead, giving us the hope of eternal life. Lord, have mercy.
0: Lord, have mercy.
1: Christ Jesus, you ascended in glory to your Father's right hand, and now intercede on our behalf. Christ, have mercy.
0: Christ, have mercy.
1: Lord Jesus, you fulfilled your promise and sent the Holy Spirit upon us to lead us and guide us on our way to the Father in heaven. Lord, have mercy.
0: Lord, have mercy. May Almighty God have mercy on us, forgive us our sins, bring us to life everlasting.
1: Amen.
0: Let us pray. O God, who through the grace of adoption chose us to be children of light, grant, we pray, that we may not be wrapped up in the darkness of error, but also be seen to stand in bright in the light of truth. Through our Lord Jesus Christ, your Son, who lives and reigns with you in the unity of the Holy Spirit, one God forever and ever.
1: Amen.

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0: Judah. There earn your bread by prophesying, but never again prophesy in Bethel, for it is in the king's sanctuary and a royal temple. Amos answered Amaziah, I was no prophet, nor have I belonged to a company of prophets. I was a shepherd and a dresser of sycamores. The Lord took me from following the flock and said to me, Go, prophesy to my people Israel. Now hear the word of the Lord. You say, prophesy not against Israel, preach not against the house of Isaac. Now thus says the Lord, Your wife shall be made a harlot in the city, and your sons and daughters shall fall by the sword. Your land shall be divided by measuring line, and you yourself shall die in an unclean land. Israel shall be exiled far from its land. The word of the Lord.
1: Thanks be to God.
0: The judgments of the Lord are true, and all of them just.
1: The judgments of the Lord are true, and all of them are just.
0: The law of the Lord is perfect, refreshing the soul. The decree of the Lord is trustworthy, giving wisdom to the simple. The judgments of the Lord are true, and all of them are just. The precepts of the Lord are right, rejoicing the heart. The command of the Lord is clear, enlightening the eye. The judgments of the Lord are true, and all of them are just. The fear of the Lord is pure, enduring forever. The ordinances of the Lord are true, all of them just. The judgments of the Lord are true, and all of them are just. They are more precious than gold, than a heap of purest gold, sweeter also than syrup or honey from the comb. The judgments of the Lord are true, and all of them are just.

God is reconciling the world to himself in Christ and entrusting to us the message of reconciliation. Alleluia. May the Lord be in your heart and on your lips, that you may worthily and fittingly proclaim his holy gospel. In the name of the Father, and the Son, and the Holy Spirit. Amen.

0: The Lord be with you. A reading from the Holy Gospel according to Matthew.
1: Glory to you, Lord.
0: After entering a boat, Jesus made the crossing and came into his own town. And there people brought to him a paralytic lying on a stretcher. When Jesus saw their faith, he said to the paralytic, "Courage, child, your sins are forgiven." At that, some of the scribes said to themselves, "This man is blaspheming." Jesus knew what they were thinking and said, "Why do you harbor evil thoughts? Which is easier to say, 'Your sins are forgiven,' or to say, 'Rise and walk'? But that you may know that the Son of Man has authority on earth to forgive sins," he then said to the paralytic, "Rise, pick up your stretcher, and go home." He rose and went home. When the crowd saw this, they were struck with awe and glorified God who had given such authority to men. The Gospel of the Lord.
1: Praise be to you, Lord Jesus Christ. I think it's a general principle that generally nobody likes to be told when they're doing something wrong. The people of the northern kingdoms were not very happy with Amos when he came down from Jerusalem and was condemning them. The rich were getting richer and the poor were getting poorer. The rich were doing nothing to help the poor. Their worship was in

0: sincere when they come to offer their worship to God. And so Amos is telling them they better shape up or God is going to wax them. And the people finally get tired of it. And so they tell Amos, go back to your hometown and preach to your own people there. Get out of town. And then Amos really blows up and says, because you're not listening, the Lord is going to destroy your kingdom. Your children will be tortured and put to death. Your wives will be desecrated and hauled away, and your men will be killed. And sure enough, on 722, the Assyrians came down and literally wiped out the 10 northern tribes of Israel. So anyway, that's the story of Amos, and his message is one of social justice, looking at the poor and being sincere in our worship. That's something we have to try to do too, and we do that in many ways. We support the poor in many ways. Through our Human Needs Committee, we help a lot of people, St. Vincent de Paul, the food pantry, all the programs we have to help the poor in our community. We do a great job doing that. In the responsorial psalm today, the Alleluia verse, St. Paul reminds us that God was reconciling the world in himself through Christ, and he's entrusting that ministry of reconciliation to us. St. Paul says we're his ambassadors. And then in the gospel today, there's a paralytic, and is asking Jesus to be cured, and Jesus says to him, your sins are forgiven. And immediately the Pharisees and some of the political, religious, good people say, he's blaspheming, only God can forgive. And Jesus, it's the one time that Jesus works a miracle to prove a point. And he says to them, which is easier to say, your sins are forgiven, you can't tell if they are or not, or rise and walk. In order that you may know that the Son of Man has power to forgive sins, he says to the man, pick up your mat and go home. And the crippled man stands up, he walks away. A lot of people today still have the attitude, why do you have to confess your sins to a priest? God is the one who forgives us. And that's actually right. I don't forgive people when they come in and confess their sins. But as God's ambassador, given the power to forgive sin in his name, I forgive. And in words of absolution, through the ministry of the church, may God grant you pardon and peace, forgiveness of your sins. And I, Father Joe, I forgive you in the name of the Father and of the Son and the Holy Spirit. So it's God who forgives us through the ministry of the priesthood. And Jesus made that very clear, and Paul is making that a point in the Alleluia verse today. We are Christ's ambassadors, and in fact, every one of us have the power to forgive others when they wrong us, and we have to do that as best we can as ambassadors of the Lord, forgiving through our forgiveness of others when they wrong us. It's not always easy to forgive somebody when they hurt us seriously. All we need to do is reflect on the prayer of Jesus from the cross. After all, he had been suffering and they're still mocking him. And he prays, Father, forgive them. They don't know what they're doing. Jesus prayed that prayer for us. We have to try to do likewise with others when they have wronged us. With that in mind, let us pray. O God, our Heavenly Father, we thank you for sending Jesus to be our pardon and mercy and forgiveness for our sins. Help us likewise to reflect his love to others by forgiving them when they offend us. Grant us this in the favors we ask in Jesus' name.
1: For Pope Leo XIV, Archbishop Michael McGovern, and for all of us, that we may be guided by the Holy Spirit on our journey through life, on our way to eternal life, we pray to the Lord.
0: Lord, hear our prayer.
1: For all of us, that we may grow in our appreciation and understanding of the presence of Jesus in the Eucharist, and strengthened by his presence, proclaim his love to others by what we say and do, we pray to the Lord.
0: Lord, hear our prayer.
1: For all who are ill, that they may experience the healing presence of Jesus, we pray to the Lord.
0: Lord, hear our prayer.
1: For all of our departed loved ones, that they may share in Christ's risen glory, we pray to the Lord. For all who were killed or injured, and for all who have lost their homes and businesses in the earthquake.

0: in Venezuela, we pray to the Lord.
1: Lord, hear our prayer.
0: For young men and women, that they may discern God calling them to a life of service in the church as priests or religious, we pray to the Lord.
1: Lord, hear our prayer.
0: For all of our unspoken needs and intentions, let us now pause and pray to the Lord in silence. We pray to the Lord.
1: Lord, hear our prayer. We pray for all who have died, that they may know the joys of eternal life. We pray to the Lord.
0: Lord, hear our prayer.
1: We offer this Mass today for the living and the deceased of the Fred and Gladys Salatic family. We pray to the Lord.
0: Lord, hear our prayer.
1: O God, our Father in heaven, please grant us these and all our needs, for which we pray to you today in Jesus' name, for he is Lord forever and ever.
0: Amen.

Blessed are you, Lord God of all creation. Through your goodness we have the bread to offer, which earth has given and human hands have made. It will become for us the bread of life. Blessed are you, Lord God of all creation. Through your goodness we have this wine to offer, fruit of the vine and work of human hands. It will become our spiritual drink. Lord God, we ask you to receive us and be pleased with the sacrifice we offer with humble and contrite hearts. Wash away my iniquity. Cleanse me of my sins. Pray, my brothers and sisters, that my sacrifice and yours may be acceptable to God, the Almighty Father. O God, who graciously accomplished the effects of your mysteries, grant, we pray, that the deeds by which we serve you may be worthy of these sacred gifts. Through Christ our Lord. Amen.

It is truly right and just that we should give you thanks, Lord, Holy Father, Almighty and Eternal God, for you did not cease to spur us on to possess a new and a more abundant life, and being rich in mercy, you constantly offer pardon and call on sinners to trust in your forgiveness alone. Never did you turn away from us, though time and time again we have broken your covenant.

Even now you set before your people a time of grace and reconciliation. And as they turn back to you in spirit, you grant them hope in Christ Jesus and a desire.

You are indeed holy, O Lord, and from the world's beginning are ceaselessly at work, so that the human race may become holy, just as you yourself are holy. Look, we pray, upon your people's offering, and pour out of them the power of your Spirit, that they may become the body and blood of your beloved Son, Jesus Christ, in whom we too are your sons and daughters. Indeed, though we were once lost and could not approach you, you loved us with the greatest love. For your Son, who alone is just, handed himself over to death, and did not disdain to be nailed for our sake to the wood of the cross. But before his arms were stretched between heaven and earth, become the lasting sign of your covenant, he desired to celebrate the Passover with his disciples. As he ate with them, he took bread, and giving you thanks, he said the blessing, broke the bread, gave it to them, saying, "Take this, all of you, and eat of it, for this is my body, which will be given up for you." In a similar way, when supper was ended, knowing that he was about to reconcile all things to himself, through his blood to be shed on the cross, he took the chalice filled with the fruit of the vine, and once more giving you thanks, handed the chalice to his disciples, saying, "Take this, all of you, and drink from it, for this is the chalice of my blood, the blood of the new and eternal covenant, which will be poured out for you and for many for the forgiveness of sins. Do this in memory of me." The mystery of faith.

And therefore, as we celebrate the memorial of your Son, Jesus Christ, who is our Passover and our surest peace, we celebrate his death and resurrection from the dead, and looking forward to his blessed coming, we offer you, who are a faithful and merciful God, the sacrificial victim who reconciles to you the human race. Look kindly, most compassionate Father, and those you unite to yourself by the sacrifice of your Son, and grant that by the power of the Holy Spirit, as they partake of this one bread and this one chalice, they may be gathered into one by the one body of Jesus Christ, who heals all division. Be pleased to keep us always in communion of the mind and heart, together with Leo our Pope and Michael our Bishop. Help us to work together for the coming of your kingdom, until the hour when we stand before you, saints among the saints in the halls of heaven, with the Blessed Virgin Mary, Mother of God, Blessed Joseph, her spouse, your blessed apostles, martyrs, and all the saints, with our deceased loved ones, our deceased brothers and sisters, whom we humbly commend to your mercy. Then freed at last from the wound of corruption, and made fully into a new creation, we shall sing to you with gladness the thanksgiving of Christ, who lives for all eternity.

At the Savior's command, informed by divine teaching, we dare to say, Our Father, who art in heaven, hallowed be thy name. Thy kingdom come, thy will be done, on earth as it is in heaven. Give us this day our daily bread, and forgive us our trespasses, as we forgive those who trespass against us. And lead us not into temptation, but deliver us from evil. Deliver us, Lord, we pray, from every evil. Graciously grant peace in our days, that by the help of your mercy,

we may be always free from sin and safe from all distress, as we await the blessed hope and coming of our Savior, Jesus Christ. Lord Jesus Christ, you said to your apostles, "Peace I leave you, my peace I give you." Look not on our sins, but on the faith of your church, and graciously grant her peace and unity in accordance with your will, who lives and reigns forever and ever. Amen. The peace of the Lord be with all of you.

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0: Please join me in making a spiritual communion. My Jesus, I believe you are present in the most holy sacrament. I love you above all things, and I desire to receive you into my soul. Since I cannot at this moment receive you sacramentally, come at least spiritually into my heart. 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Never permit me to be separated from you. Amen. 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

0: Well, let us pray. May this divine sacrifice we have offered and received fill us with life, O Lord, we pray, so that bound to you in lasting charity, we may bear fruit that lasts forever, through Christ our Lord.
1: Amen.
0: The Lord be with you.
1: And with your spirit.
0: May Almighty God bless you and grant you his peace. In the name of the Father, and of the Son, and of the Holy Spirit.
1: Amen. Go in peace, glorifying the Lord by your life.
0: Thanks be to God. Our final hymn is number 663, Loving and Forgiving.

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1: Today's Morning Mass is brought to you in part by these sponsors.

Welcome back to News Channel Nebraska. Good morning. Thank you so much for joining us. It's 8:43 Central Time, 7:43 Mountain on a Thursday. It's already been a rainy start to the day in eastern Nebraska. More waves of rain, maybe even some thunderstorms that could be severe coming to the state later today. Those details coming up in your full AccuWeather forecast. That's on the way in just a few minutes. First, though, let's get you back to news. We begin with the latest in Venezuela. A week after a pair of earthquakes struck, their rescue crew

0: crews still scouring rubble with machinery, some trying to dig through the debris by hand, looking for potential survivors. The death toll almost up to 2,300, according to the country's National Assembly president. That's up 350 from Tuesday, and it's a number that's expected to rise dramatically. Sherelle Hubbard has the latest.
1: A U.S. search and rescue crew used heavy equipment to work through what they referred to as pancaked structures Wednesday. They are hoping to make live rescues despite the passage of 1 week since the twin earthquakes hit and despite tens of thousands of people being feared dead.
2: What we're doing with now is working with heavy equipment operators that are locally here with some of our heavy riggers to delayer parts of the structure to remove some of the top layers so that we can get into those void spaces quicker.
1: A Virginia-based search and rescue team seemingly faring better than locals on the ground who are scouring collapsed buildings by hand or with small tools. Some of the Venezuelan government's heavy-duty equipment stands idly by because it has no fuel to run on. The Fairfax County Urban Search and Rescue Team described their efforts with the machinery as both methodical and deliberate. But John Morrison with the group acknowledged the time crunch on the ground.
2: It's been an overwhelmingly positive feeling when we make a rescue. Everybody sort of high fives and celebrates for just a few minutes, and then it's back to work right after that.
1: From Tuesday to Wednesday, the death toll rose by approximately 350 people, up to nearly 2,300 dead. The United Nations said Monday that authorities are procuring 10,000 body bags in anticipation of finding more people dead.
3: I know that we have still been finding people alive in these buildings, so I'm not ready to give up yet.
1: I'm Sherelle Hubbard reporting.
0: Bit of a bizarre story on the East Coast. Two masked individuals who climbed to the top of the Empire State Building's spire have been identified as well-known stunt performers and influencers who now are under arrest. Reed Binion has more.
4: How you doing? Can you just stay where you are?
5: Gripping police body cam video recorded high above Manhattan on Wednesday after two daredevils got past security and scaled the spire at the top of the Empire State Building.
4: You can't be up here.
5: Air traffic control audio captured a moment between a police helicopter pilot and a LaGuardia air traffic controller during the stunt.
6: Two geniuses climbed to the top of the Empire State Building, the top of the spire. They had some flag they were waving when they were up at the top.
5: At the end of their perilous climb up the spire, the man and woman unfurled a banner that read, quote, "When the power of love beats the love of power, the world knows peace." Then, on their way down, a surprising twist. People getting engaged at the top of the Empire State Building is a common occurrence, but not quite like this.
6: And he just proposed to her.
5: Two officers climbed four ladders to reach the pair, escorting them down safely. Police took the couple into custody without incident. They're facing multiple charges, including reckless endangerment and criminal trespass. A law enforcement official said investigators are working to determine how the pair accessed a restricted area not open to the public.
7: The security guard said that no, nobody's allowed up the top. But because I'd seen them go up, I just assumed that they were allowed.
5: After the incident, workers were seen on the spire, apparently inspecting it. I'm Reed Binion reporting.
0: Closer to home, a Wayne County murder case inching closer to trial. Tyler Murphy has more from outside the courthouse.
8: Carl Ruskamp walked calmly into the Wayne County courtroom today ahead of his jury trial set for later this month. During a pretrial meeting, the judge passed multiple motions. That included clearing the media and the public from the room as lawyers discussed sensitive evidence, specifically focusing on whether Ruskamp is competent to stand trial. The Wayne County man is charged with first-degree murder and weapons offenses for the September 2022 shooting death of his father, 65-year-old Gerald Ruskamp. Investigators say Ruskamp shot his father in the head with a rifle at a home north of the Wayne-Cumming County line. He is also facing separate charges for a marijuana grow operation found on the property that same night. Ruskamp is currently being held on a $1 million bond and faces life in prison if convicted. In Wayne, Tyler Murphy, News Channel Nebraska.
0: A southeast Nebraska town getting some help from the Environmental Protection Agency. For city officials is good news. Jake Bartecki tells us why.

0: A Southeast Nebraska city is a recent $2 million benefactor from a Brownfields EPA grant. The city of Fairbury received the good news this week and now has the opportunity to clean up an area that was once Fairbury Iron and Metal, just south of Fairbury's downtown.
1: Pretty exciting news when you can get $2 million and you don't have to match any of it and to do a big project like this. It's something great for the city.
2: Well, it was a pretty long process. We're real excited about it, but we've been talking about this opportunity for a long time.
0: Fairbury Development Services Director Laura Bedlin says the work towards the grant began in 2023. Studies since then showed the soil at the site was contaminated with potentially dangerous metals. Bedlin says a well-written grant application and doing their homework helped seal the deal.
2: We were able to plug a lot of that information in. I felt like we had a really good grant opportunity because of the work we did long before that.
0: Now, about 100 yards away from a lot of that scrap up that direction sits one of the more scenic parts of downtown Fairbury, and that's this dam, part of the Little Blue River. And a lot of Fairbury residents might remember this to be a popular fishing spot in the past. Lines in the water up and down this area. And city officials, with this $2 million grant, are hoping to change this area back to something similar to that, another natural space or another park.
2: We would like to see, that utilized in some manner for some park area and some river access. I'd love to see like a kayak access or something like that. I enjoy that type of stuff, so I think it'd be fun. But I think it'd be a good opportunity for the city just to use it as some natural park area.
0: Fairbury Mayor Kelly Davis says whether residents are for or against the space being transformed into a park or something of the like, it's a tremendous opportunity to clean up an area of Fairbury that's long since had its problems.
1: There's some scuttlebutt out there right now. Why do we need another park? Well, it needs cleaned up, and so we got the money to clean it up and do something nice with it. So I think when they learn that and get it in their heads that we're not blowing a lot of money down there just for nothing, I think they're gonna accept it.
0: The city has already held one town hall for public input on the future of the site, with another one expected in the near future. In Fairbury, Jake Bartecki, News Channel Nebraska.
3: 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Jen Sullivan crunches the numbers and has tips on ways to save.
4: As you get ready to fire up the grill this 4th of July, the cost of food may just burn a hole in your wallet. The American Farm Bureau Federation estimates a summer cookout for 10 will cost $73.82 this year. 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
5: These are like $25 a pound.
4: Stu Leonard Jr. is the president and CEO of Stu Leonard's grocery stores in the New York tri-state area. He says the cost of all meat has gone up. In the last year, overall meat prices are up more than 7.5%, according to the latest Consumer Price Index report, which measures how much prices fluctuate over time.
5: Beef demand has not gone down. People still want meat.
4: The U.S. cattle herd is at the lowest level in 75 years. The combination of high demand and low supply is fueling higher prices, and farmers' costs are rising.
5: Extra labor, insurance, fuel prices affect their cost of their product that way.
4: Leonard says he's seeing a shift in what customers are buying because of the high costs.
5: We're noticing customers are shifting to lower price proteins right now.
4: So what are your cheaper options this year?
5: Chicken, pork, even ground beef is only, at the store now, $5 a pound.
4: Another way to save, Leonard says, don't buy pre-cut fruits and vegetables. For example, a pre-cut watermelon can cost up to 20% more than buying it whole and cutting it yourself. For Consumer Watch, I'm Jen Sullivan.
3: Another potential complication for 4th of July barbecues, besides the cost, is the weather. And we're expecting the severe weather to move on by the time we get to the weekend. For the most part, can't rule out some 4th of July rain, though, it looks like at this point. The good news is the supremely hot temperatures appear to be going away for now. Michael J. Anthony has the details in your full AccuWeather forecast.
6: Well, hang in there, folks. We're into the precipitous slide into the holiday weekend, also known as a Thursday. Hopefully for some of you, you get a three-day weekend, Friday through Sunday. And a lot of people get tomorrow off. Enjoy it, although be ready for more of what we've been seeing every day this week, which is a lot of heat and humidity during the day and lots of thunderstorms at night. Hottest part of the state is going to be out west this afternoon with highs in the 90s, 80s for most of us. So a little bit cooler than it has been, but still a little steamy out there. So heat index will take it up a tick. It's going to be much cooler out west tonight, though, with lows in the 60s, 70s for a lot of the east. And that's where you're going to be seeing a lot of the thunderstorm action all across the eastern half of Nebraska in the evening and overnight. There is a chance for severe weather. We got pretty lucky last night, but tonight could be seeing some hail and high winds. A tornado cannot be ruled out, so make sure you have ways of staying alert and staying notified. I know they're still working on some of the outdoor sirens in the Norfolk area this afternoon. Tomorrow, as we get into your Friday, hopefully you'll be able to enjoy some of those nice warm temps in the 90s out west, even close to 100 in the east. Up north central is going to be the coolest spot of the state with highs in the mid to upper 80s. And thunderstorms all across Nebraska tomorrow. The whole state going to be seeing storm action in the day and in the evening as well. Not expecting anything of the severe variety, but plenty of rain and thunder boomers out there. But after we get through that, should be smooth sailing through the holiday weekend and beyond. As we look at your extended forecast, could see a little rain Saturday night for the Northeast. So hopefully you'll get in your 4th of July parades and fun a little bit early there. But after that, just hanging right around 90 for the next several days. Pretty dry with the exception of Tuesday. Southeast also seeing some showers Friday and for the 4th of July. And then once again, just kind of smoothing out into the upper 80s, low 90s for the week after that. Central also seeing a few storms on the 4th of July, and then a nice little cooling trend with highs only in the 80s for the first few days before it starts to hover right around 90 after that. Northwest seeing a glorious, although a much warmer weekend than the rest of us are, and a big time warm up as we look at close to 100 next Thursday and Friday. And the Southwest also seeing there a little bit of shower action, but otherwise should be a nice 4th of July, and then temps in the 80s and 90s after that through most of the week. So once again, hot and steamy during the day, stormy at night. That's the case for Thursday, Friday, and even for some of us on the 4th of July. But things will get drier and a little bit cooler and a little less stormy after Independence Day. So enjoy, everybody.
3: Yeah, we've been enjoying some rain in northeast Nebraska this morning. You see the Wayne Sky Cam there. We've already seen one wave of rain move through. You see the clouds south of town. That's the first of what's expected to be maybe a couple, maybe even three waves of storms expected to move through the state today, potentially bringing some severe weather. We did see a little bit yesterday, just some pockets here and there. There were some reports of inch diameter hail out in Fremont yesterday, the Fremont area. Panhandle saw multiple 50, 60 mile an hour wind gusts associated with severe weather. Not exactly great if you're trying to battle a wildfire out there, although the rain did help. What rain we got today, level 2 risk of severe weather, although you see that level 3 kind of knocking on the door in northeast Nebraska there a little bit. Let's talk timing. Really, the first wave has kind of already begun. It's expected through mid-afternoon to make its way through northern Nebraska, and then another wave is expected probably after a lot of folks go to bed tonight. Once the sun goes down, the potential for that second wave would go down if storms kind of linger into the mid-afternoon later than maybe initially expected. Could see some heavy straight line winds, some heavy hail with this. Then tomorrow, pretty much the same thing. That level 2 risk, though, extends to a much larger swath of the state, but it's the same deal. Multiple waves, although this one, the best chance looks like is going to be overnight, late afternoon, early evening, into the overnight hours, again with the potential for high straight line winds and large hailstones. Can't rule out a tornado or two. Then we get into Saturday, and the chances for rain starting to increase. Level 1 risk for severe weather for about half the state on Saturday. And if we're talking about chance of storms, right now, according to the National Weather Service, the best chance to see some kind of storms on the 4th of July is in that south central southeast Nebraska

0: part of the state. We still don't know exact timing, exact probabilities, things like that. We're still a few days out, but if you're looking for that time when folks would start setting off fireworks, maybe, you know, looking at doing outdoor activities, some parts of the state have increased risk of rain and potentially thunderstorm activity in the afternoon and evening. Obviously, we'll keep our eye on that, and as we find out more, we'll pass it along to you. In the meantime, we pass along more news and weather next. Thank you so much for joining us. Have a great day. You're watching News Channel Nebraska.
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0: Well, hello there, and good morning. It's Thursday, July 2nd. And you're watching News Channel Nebraska. My name is Eric McKay. Thank you so much for joining us. Coming up for you this hour, work continues to contain a second fire threatening residents near the town of Crawford. We've got the latest details from the scene on the way, and fire danger causing another town to nix 4th of July celebrations at the last minute this year. That story and much more coming up. But first, hot temps continuing during the day. The chance for thunderstorms continuing overnight. Let's get the details now from Michael J. Anthony in your AccuWeather forecast.
2: Steamy days and stormy nights continue all week long there, as we'll see another warm one with 80s for most of the east, 90s as we get out west today, and tonight dropping down into the 60s for most of the west and 70s for most of the east. And once again, those thunderstorms will rear their ugly head. Most of Nebraska dodged severe weather last night. May see a little in the evening for the eastern half of the state. Hail, high winds, tornado cannot be ruled out. So find ways of staying alert and staying notified tonight. As we get into your Friday, heating up big time, 90s for most of us, even upper 90s in the southeast corner, just plain mid to lower 90s in the east, 80s up north, and yes, storms all across the state tomorrow. Relief is coming this weekend. Stay with us for your extended forecast.
0: We'll have your full forecast coming up later this hour. First, though, let's take a look at our top headlines today. More than 20 buildings are threatened by a wildfire burning in northwest Nebraska. Casey Wannenberg has the latest from the scene.
3: Just days after a fire threatened the town of Crawford, firefighters are at it again. Today, fire officials tell me this new fire is 1,200 acres and 0% contained.
4: More than 20 buildings are currently threatened by the Log Road fire, but no mandatory evacuations have been ordered at this time. State resources continue to come in, including more than 30 Nebraska Army and Air National Guard soldiers and airmen helping local crews. Helicopters dropped more than 34,000 gallons of water in a single day.
5: It is believed that it is a lightning strike. Actually, it was detected by what's called a CAP flight, so it's a Civil Air Patrol-like detection.
4: U.S. Senator Pete Ricketts toured the area, meeting with firefighters and first responders.
6: My first role here was to say thank you for all their great work. And then I wanted to hear from them about what are the things we can do at the federal government to do a better job supporting.
4: Ricketts says he heard a lot of valuable information, including the importance of quick response and the need for higher reimbursements from the federal government for firefighting expenses.
6: When you're talking about very rural areas like where we are right now here around Crawford, it's not the same population base that you would even find in other parts of Nebraska. So some of the rules that were maybe set up that were very broad for the entire country, thinking about rural areas, maybe don't even work in areas where you have fewer people like here in this part of the state.
4: It's a tough stretch for a small community that has faced multiple fires in recent months. But fire officials say they believe they'll be able to announce some containment soon.
7: The weather actually is pretty favorable in the next couple days compared to the red flag warning that we have had.
4: In Crawford, Casey Wannenberg, News Channel Nebraska.
0: A set of red flag warnings issued yesterday across a large area of Colorado and Utah as dozens of wildfires burn across multiple U.S. states. Officials say Utah's Cottonwood Fire, likely the most destructive and expensive in state history. This is much of the eastern U.S. is experiencing its own blast of dangerous heat.

0: heat. Maribel Gonzalez has more.
1: Wildfires are raging across parts of the western U.S. with high temperatures, low humidity, and strong winds fueling further red flag warnings. From Utah.
2: They said it was just so ferocious, like a monster creeping up the canyon.
1: To Colorado.
3: It's been very challenging to get resources. We're the fifth fire in about the last 4 days in Colorado.
1: The Aspen Acres fire ignited Monday morning, exploding to more than 28,000 acres, prompting evacuations across two counties.
4: Many people have had to leave their homes, not knowing what they may return to.
1: Just getting to the fire is difficult, with the Custer County Sheriff's Office releasing video of this bridge, believed to be about 100 years old, that burned and collapsed on Tuesday, sending crews, quote, the long way around. Right now, other states are sending help, with the Texas Division of Emergency Management deploying to Colorado. Moving to the mid-Atlantic and Northeast, an intense heat wave is here.
0: Look at this. 80 million Americans currently under heat alerts. That balloons to 150 million Americans. Nearly one in two Americans will be impacted by these heat alerts.
1: In the nation's capital alone, the forecast is set to be the hottest on record at 101 degrees on July 4th. Thursday to Saturday could be the hottest three-day stretch in Washington, D.C. since 1930.
0: This heat wave is going to be different because it is going to linger.
1: I'm Maribel Gonzalez reporting.
0: The city of Alliance officially shelving its public fireworks display this year. The city and fire chief say the current weather, coupled with elevated fire potential and red flag warnings, make the prospect of an errant firework or a hot spark igniting the ground too dangerous. Alliance's fire chief said some of their personnel is already off scene battling the log road blaze, so in interest of public safety, they didn't believe they could adequately protect property if a fire sparked up. City leaders said they would rather be safe and disappointed than endanger residents, visitors, or first responders. More news next. 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
0: It's been a week since a pair of earthquakes struck Venezuela.

0: and rescue crews are scouring the rubble with machinery, while some are trying to dig through the debris by hand, looking for any potential survivors. The death toll up to almost 2,300 now, according to the country's National Assembly president. That's up 350 from Tuesday and expected to rise dramatically. Sherelle Hubbard has the latest.
1: U.S. search and rescue crew used heavy equipment to work through what they refer to as pancaked structures Wednesday. They are hoping to make live rescues despite the passage of 1 week since the twin earthquakes hit and despite tens of thousands of people being feared dead.
2: What we're doing with now is working with heavy equipment operators that are locally here with some of our heavy riggers to delayer parts of the structure to remove some of the top layers so that we can get into those void spaces quicker.
1: A Virginia-based search and rescue team seemingly faring better than locals on the ground who are scouring collapsed buildings by hand or with small tools. Some of the Venezuelan government's heavy-duty equipment stands idly by because it has no fuel to run on. The Fairfax County Urban Search and Rescue Team described their efforts with the machinery as both methodical and deliberate. But John Morrison with the group acknowledged the time crunch on the ground.
2: It's been an overwhelmingly positive feeling when we make a rescue. Everybody sort of high fives and celebrates for just a few minutes, and then it's back to work right after that.
1: From Tuesday to Wednesday, the death toll rose by approximately 350 people, up to nearly 2,300 dead. The United Nations said Monday that authorities are procuring 10,000 body bags in anticipation of finding more people dead.
3: I know that we have still been finding people alive in these buildings, so I'm not ready to give up yet.
1: I'm Sherelle Hubbard reporting.
0: Authorities are investigating after two people were found dead inside a home. North Platte police say they were called to the 700 block of West 20th Street. Authorities say when they arrived, they found Ashley and Jonathan Navarette, both 35 years old, deceased at the scene. The cause of death has not yet been determined. Law enforcement says the investigation is active until they get an autopsy report as part of their process. A church leader in Norfolk calling on Nebraskans to loudly celebrate America's 250th anniversary this Saturday. Ron Kramer of St. Paul Lutheran Church encouraging everyone to join the national Ring Your Bell movement. At exactly 2:50 p.m. on Saturday, participants will ring their bells 13 times to honor the original 13 colonies. Kramer said it's actually a tradition that dates back to 1963, when President John F. Kennedy officially proclaimed July 4th National Bell Ringing Day. Now, it'll be more of the same weather-wise today. Hot temps and the possibility of severe weather. Details on the way in your AccuWeather forecast. 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

0: The kills, the dunks, the strikes, the surprises, the joy, and the heartbreak. And that's why NCN Sports bring you more than 200 live games every year. 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
1: This week, hot days, thunderstorms at night, and it continues for today and tomorrow as we'll be into the 90s out west, 80s for most of the rest of the state, and tonight cooling down more out west. That's going to be the strange part. It's warmer during the day out there, cooler at night, and warmer in the east with lows in the 60s and 70s for that half of the state. But the one thing that is consistent is the storms. Once again, for the eastern half of Nebraska, you can expect those into the evening and overnight. We got lucky for the most part with just a few pop-up storms on Wednesday night. Tonight could see things a little more widespread and possibly severe with some hail and high winds. So stay alert and stay notified. Friday is going to be another warm one, even close to 100 down in the southeast. We'll see low to mid 90s out west. Little cooler up north with 80s for your highs tomorrow, but the entire state seeing scattered thunderstorms not only in the afternoon but in the night as well. Things are going to be a little cooler and drier and perhaps a little less stormy for your 4th of July weekend, so we have that to look forward to. And once we get through the next few days, things should smooth out temperature wise and storm wise. We'll have that coming up for you in your extended forecast here on News Channel Nebraska.
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4: I'm Brownfield Commodity Market reporter John Perkins with the Morning Market Minute for Thursday, June 25th. Soybeans were up in overnight business with corn and wheat both mixed, mostly lower. There was some position squaring ahead of the USDA's weekly export sales numbers, which did show some new crop soybean demand from China for U.S. soybeans. Otherwise, the weekly export sales numbers seem to be pretty quiet overall. Soybeans and corn are watching U.S. crop development weather, expecting generally favorable conditions into early July. There is a heat dome expected to settle over much of the Midwest, but that's expected to be fairly short-lived. As for wheat, any weather concerns stateside or abroad seem to be canceled out, at least for the most part, by the generally ample global supply. And grains and oilseeds continue to get ready for next week's USDA numbers, namely out on June 30th, the upcoming Tuesday, we've got USDA's planted acreage totals and quarterly grain stocks. When trade resumes at the Chicago Mercantile Exchange, live and feeder cattle will continue to wait for widespread direct cash cattle business. Just a little bit of light trade so far this week, most of that isolated in the north, not really enough to establish any kind of a trend. Boxed beef did close lower on Wednesday afternoon. Beef export sales were above a week ago. And as for the hogs, they will largely continue to keep an eye on the fundamental factors, which have been mixed and not providing a whole lot of influence to the markets really lately. But if the wholesale market or cash market swing hard one way or the other, futures could probably follow. Even then, there is buying interest around these price levels. And hogs will be getting ready for the USDA's quarterly hogs and pigs numbers, which are out after the close today at 3 o'clock Eastern, 2 o'clock Central. The overall inventory is expected to be up modestly on the year. With the Morning Market Minute for Thursday, June 25th, I'm Brownfield Commodity Market reporter John Perkins. Stay tuned for this afternoon's update.
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2: Welcome back to News Channel Nebraska. Let's take a look at some other top stories today. The Nebraska State Fair offering one of its greatest deals yet for those who expect to spend several days in Grand Island. This weekend, a season pass can be bought for $50. Normally, that would run someone $132. It's more than 60% off the price. The season pass good for one scan per day, giving attendees access for all 11 days. The sale runs Friday through Sunday, will not be extended. As for the State Fair itself, it runs August 28th through September 7th. News Channel Nebraska will once again be broadcasting live this year from the Fonner Park campus. A young man hard at work this summer helping his community through lawn care. Elijah Mosier has more.
3: Earlier this year, 13-year-old Ezekiel Harrison's mom, Vicky, was working at her shop when another mom told her about the 50-yard challenge. A program of the Raising Men and Women Lawn Care Service, the 50-yard challenge is for kids between the ages of 8 and 17 across the world. The challenge is simple, to cut 50 lawns for the elderly, disabled, single parents, veterans, or first responders for free.
4: I had second thoughts on whether I wanted to do it, because I wasn't sure if I would want to go out almost every day and do a couple lawns, but it turns out it's not actually that bad.
3: Vicky says that it's been great to see Ezekiel grow as he takes part in the challenge.
5: It's been nice watching him challenge himself and take some responsibility and ownership. He's been taking care of the mower and all that. I was hoping that he would just be more comfortable with going out there, and he's going to want to get a job soon, and knowing that everything doesn't come for free. Like, you really have to work, and it's nice just to be able to give back to his community in that way.
3: Vicky also says the people Ezekiel and his family have met and been able to help throughout the summer has been heartwarming.
5: It is rewarding because, you know, the struggle of being a single parent or not being able to do something for yourself is really frustrating, and knowing that my kid is being able to ease that for some people and he's not expecting anything out of it is nice.
3: 27 lawns later, Ezekiel, who loves to spend his free time playing video games with friends, has seen his impact on the faces of each homeowner he's helped.
4: Well, it teaches me a bit more responsibility and time management. When I tell them I'm done, I always see a big smile come across their face. It makes me feel very happy that I managed to make someone happier that day.
3: Once Ezekiel reaches 50 lawns, someone from the Raising Men and Women Lawn Care Service will present him with a new mower, weed eater, and blower, which he plans to use for his own lawn care business he hopes to start next year. In Kearney, Elijah Mosier, News Channel Nebraska.
2: We'll be getting a little bit of temperature relief over the holiday weekend. Details coming up in your AccuWeather forecast. 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
6: The double headliner knockout. 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
5: Well, hang in there, folks. We're into the precipitous slide into the holiday weekend, also known as a Thursday. Hopefully for some of you, you get a 3-day weekend, Friday through Sunday. And a lot of people get tomorrow off. Enjoy it, although be ready for more of what we've been seeing every day this week, which is a lot of heat and humidity during the day and lots of thunderstorms at night. Hottest part of the state is going to be out west this afternoon, with highs in the 90s, 80s for most of us. So a little bit cooler than it has been, but still a little steamy out there. So heat index will take it up a tick. It's going to be much cooler out west tonight, though, with lows in the 60s, 70s for a lot of the east. And that's where you're going to be seeing a lot of the thunderstorm action all across the eastern half of Nebraska in the evening and overnight. There is a chance for severe weather. We got pretty lucky last night, but tonight could be seeing some hail and high winds. A tornado cannot be ruled out, so make sure you have ways of staying alert and staying notified. I know they're still working on some of the outdoor sirens in the Norfolk area this afternoon. Tomorrow, as we get into your Friday, hopefully you'll be able to enjoy some of those nice warm temps in the 90s out west, even close to 100 in the east. Up north central is going to be the coolest spot of the state, with highs in the mid to upper 80s. And thunderstorms all across Nebraska. Tomorrow, the whole state going to be seeing storm action in the day and in the evening as well. Not expecting anything of the severe variety, but plenty of rain and thunder boomers out there. But after we get through that, should be smooth sailing through the holiday weekend and beyond. As we look at your extended forecast, could see a little rain Saturday night for the Northeast, so hopefully you'll get in your 4th of July parades and fun a little bit early there. But after that, just hanging right around 90 for the next several days. Pretty dry with the exception of Tuesday. Southeast also seeing some showers Friday and for the 4th of July. And then once again, just kind of smoothing out into the upper 80s, low 90s for the week after that. Central also seeing a few storms on the 4th of July, and then a nice little cooling trend with highs only in the 80s for the first few days before it starts to hover right around 90 after that. Northwest seeing a glorious, although a much warmer weekend than the rest of us are, and a big time warm up as we look at close to 100 next Thursday and Friday. And the Southwest also seeing there a little bit of shower action, but otherwise should be a nice 4th of July, and then temps in the 80s and 90s after that through most of the week. So once again, hot and steamy during the day, stormy at night. That's the case for Thursday, Friday, and even for some of us on the 4th of July. But things will get drier and a little bit cooler and a little less stormy after Independence Day. So enjoy, everybody.
6: A Northeast Nebraska murder case inching closer to trial. Tyler Murphy has more from outside the courtroom.
7: Carl Ruskamp walked calmly into the Wayne County courtroom today ahead of his jury trial set for later this month. During a pretrial meeting, the judge passed multiple motions. That included clearing the media and the public from the room as lawyers discussed sensitive evidence, specifically focusing on whether Ruskamp is competent to stand trial. The Wayne County man is charged with first-degree murder and weapons offenses for the September 2022 shooting death of his father, 65-year-old Gerald Ruskamp. Investigators say Ruskamp shot his father in the head with a rifle at a home north of the Wayne-Cumming County line. He is also facing separate charges for a

0: marijuana grow operation found on the property that same night. Russ Camp is currently being held on a $1 million bond and faces life in prison if convicted. In Wayne, Tyler Murphy, News Channel Nebraska.
1: With an opinion pending from the state Supreme Court, state leaders moving forward with medical cannabis regulations. Governor Jim Pillen officially signed off on the medical cannabis regulations yesterday, as written and greenlighted by the commission and Attorney General Mike Hilgers earlier this week. Voters overwhelmingly approved medical cannabis during the 2024 general election. And while it's been legal, the process of getting the industry up and running has been delayed. Hilger says there are multiple reasons why the regulations may not be upheld, depending on the state Supreme Court's ruling on objections filed by the state. As those scenarios continue to play out, Pillen says he'll send the regulations to the Secretary of State's office to become law. They'll officially do so 5 days after that office receives them. In the form of some help from the Environmental Protection Agency, a town in southeast Nebraska got some good news this week. Jake Bartecki has more.
2: A southeast Nebraska city is a recent $2 million benefactor from a Brownfields EPA grant. The city of Fairbury received the good news this week and now has the opportunity to clean up an area that was once Fairbury Iron and Metal, just south of Fairbury's downtown.
3: Pretty exciting news when you can get $2 million and you don't have to match any of it and to do a big project like this. It's something great for the city.
4: It was a pretty long process. We're real excited about it, but we've been talking about this opportunity for a long time.
2: Fairbury Development Services Director Laura Bedlin says the work towards the grant began in 2023. Studies since then showed the soil at the site was contaminated with potentially dangerous metals. Bedlin says a well-written grant application and doing their homework helped seal the deal.
4: We were able to plug a lot of that information in. I felt like we had a really good grant opportunity because of the work we did long before that.
2: Now, about 100 yards away from a lot of that scrap up that direction sits one of the more scenic parts of downtown Fairbury, and that's this dam, part of the Little Blue River. And a lot of Fairbury residents might remember this to be a popular fishing spot in the past. Lines in the water up and down this area. And city officials with this $2 million grant are hoping to change this area back to something similar to that, another natural space or another park.
4: We would like to see, that utilized in some manner for some park area and some river access. I'd love to see like a kayak access or something like that. I enjoy that type of stuff, so I think it'd be fun. But I think it'd be a good opportunity for the city just to use it as some natural park area.
2: Fairbury Mayor Kelly Davis says whether residents are for or against the space being transformed into a park or something of the like, it's a tremendous opportunity to clean up an area of Fairbury that's long since had its problems.
3: There's some scuttlebutt out there right now. Why do we need another park? Well, it needs cleaned up, and so we got the money to clean it up and do something nice with it. So I think when they learn that and get it in their heads that we're not blowing a lot of money down there just for nothing, I think they're gonna accept it.
2: The city has already held one town hall for public input on the future of the site, with another one expected in the near future. In Fairbury, Jake Bartecki, News Channel Nebraska.
1: A bizarre stunt in the Big Apple leads two people to be arrested. Details next. But first, Michael J. Anthony in your AccuWeather forecast.
5: Steamy days and stormy nights continue all week long there, as we'll see another warm one with 80s for most of the east, 90s as we get out west today, and tonight dropping down into the 60s for most of the west and 70s for most of the east. And once again, those thunderstorms will rear their ugly head. Most of Nebraska dodged severe weather last night. May see a little in the evening for the eastern half of the state. Hail, high winds, tornado cannot be ruled out. So find ways of staying alert and staying notified tonight. As we get into your Friday, heating up big time, 90s for most of us, even upper 90s in the southeast corner. Just plain mid to lower 90s in the east, 80s up north, and yes, storms all across the state tomorrow. Relief is coming this weekend. Stay with us for your extended forecast.

0: Two masked individuals who climbed to the top of the Empire State Building's spire yesterday have been identified as well-known stunt performers and influencers, and now have been arrested. Reed Binion has more.
1: How you doing? Can you just stay where you are?
2: Gripping police body cam video recorded high above Manhattan on Wednesday after two daredevils got past security and scaled the spire at the top of the Empire State Building.
1: You can't be up here.
2: Air traffic control audio captured a moment between a police helicopter pilot and a LaGuardia air traffic controller during the stunt.
3: Two geniuses climbed to the top of the Empire State Building, the top of the spire. They had some flag they were waving when they were up at the top.
2: At the end of their perilous climb up the spire, the man and woman unfurled a banner that read, quote, "When the power of love beats the love of power, the world knows peace." Then, on their way down, a surprising twist. People getting engaged at the top of the Empire State Building is a common occurrence, but not quite like this.
3: And he just proposed to her.
2: Two officers climbed four ladders to reach the pair, escorting them down safely. Police took the couple into custody without incident. They're facing multiple charges, including reckless endangerment and criminal trespass. A law enforcement official said investigators are working to determine how the pair accessed a restricted area not open to the public.
4: The security guard said that nobody's allowed up the top. But because I'd seen them go up, I just assumed that they were allowed.
2: After the incident, workers were seen on the spire apparently inspecting it. I'm Reed Binion reporting.
0: Taking the family to the lake, a tried and true tradition for some Nebraskans, but Game and Parks officials say they want it to be a safe holiday for everyone on the open water. Operation Dry Water is in effect Friday through Sunday. State Game and Parks say conservation officers will be watching. Over the upcoming weekend, there will be an enhanced presence of officers at lakes across Nebraska looking for boaters operating under the influence of alcohol or drugs. Boating under the influence, the same as driving under the influence under state law, and refusing to submit to a blood test is the same as blowing over .08, according to Game and Parks officials. Work is progressing at the Beatrice Community Cancer Garden, so much so that a ribbon-cutting ceremony is set for later this month. Work on the garden began about 9 months ago. The idea for the garden came from the Leadership Beatrice Class of 2025 as a way to memorialize those affected by cancer. Organizers say while it's a cancer memorial garden, its intent is for everyone.
5: This garden is intended for the entire community. It's not intended to be for Beatrice Community Hospital patients or specific individuals. It's for everyone to utilize and to take advantage of.
0: The garden currently has a pergola at its center with a fountain and flowers as well. Travis Friesen owns Friesen Landscaping. That's the group working on the garden's build. He says the biggest hindrance to getting it done has been the weather.
6: Being a low land like it is, this fills up with water pretty quick, so we've had to do a lot of moving water with grading and just make sure the water gets away from the landscape berms and the mulch.
0: As for that ribbon cutting, the Beatrice Community Hospital Foundation says it's scheduled for July 23rd. One of Nebraska's top public golf courses has a pair of new attractions. Peter Rice shows us what's new at Wild Horse Golf Club.
7: Wednesday was a day years in the making at the Wild Horse Golf Club in Gothenburg. The ribbon was officially cut on two major additions, a renovated clubhouse and the pony, a new short course built to introduce more people to the game while also giving experienced golfers another place to play.
8: It was just a cow pasture. And one of the only remnants other than the earth we walk on is the beautiful windmill behind me as well. It is an integral part of the golf course and will forever be that way. The clubhouse behind you, we were lucky enough to build and actually opened in 2000-ish. We did a renovation in and expanded it as well.
7: While Wild Horse continues to grow, club leaders say the mission remains the same. The course will stay open to the public, with juniors continuing to golf for free, and the pony is expected to become a hub for youth golf, camps, and school practices.
8: There was a couple things that were important to the Wild Horse Foundation who had the idea that it was free to juniors, always, and that it was accessible for everyone. They didn't want it to be a private.

0: private location where people couldn't go and people weren't allowed. So it will remain public and it will remain free to juniors.
1: Along with the renovated clubhouse, officials hope both projects will help make golf more welcoming for the next generation, while also preserving what has made Wild Horse a destination for more than two decades. From Gothenburg, Peter Rice, News, Channel Nebraska.
2: A Central Nebraska Veterans Home hosted a patriotic parade for residents ahead of America's celebration for Independence Day. Folks made their way out to the front entrance on the northeast side of Kearney to see all the participants rolling through the property. Mayor Jonathan Nicola among those on hand, as was Councilmember Alex Stratman, who's returning to duty after getting orders to attend the Naval War College in Rhode Island. This has been an annual event since the Central Nebraska Veterans Home moved to Kearney. The parade hosted by the Kearney VFW with dozens of vehicles participating to show support for the men and brave men and women who've served our country. It's going to be more of the same weather-wise. We'll see hot temperatures today and the possibility of severe weather overnight tonight. Details on the way in your AccuWeather forecast. 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
5: At least Mother Nature is being consistent this week. Hot days, thunderstorms at night, and it continues for today and tomorrow as we'll be into the 90s out west, 80s for most of the rest of the state, and tonight cooling down more out west. That's going to be the strange part. It's warmer during the day out there, cooler at night, and warmer in the east with lows in the 60s and 70s for that half of the state. But the one thing that is consistent is the storms. Once again, for the eastern half of Nebraska, you can expect those into the evening and overnight. We got lucky for the most part with just a few pop-up storms on Wednesday night. Tonight could see things a little more widespread and possibly severe with some hail and high winds. So stay alert and stay notified. Friday is going to be another warm one, even close to 100 down in the southeast. We'll see low to mid-90s out west. Little cooler up north with 80s for your highs tomorrow, but the entire state seeing scattered thunderstorms not only in the afternoon, but in the night as well. Things are going to be a little cooler and drier and perhaps a little less stormy for your 4th of July weekend, so we have that to look forward to, and once we get through the next few days, things should smooth out temperature-wise and storm-wise. We'll have that coming up for you in your extended forecast here on News Channel Nebraska.
6: I'm Brownfield Commodity Market reporter John Perkins with the Morning Market Minute for Thursday, June 25th. Soybeans were up in overnight business with corn and wheat both mixed, mostly lower. There was some position squaring ahead of the USDA's weekly export sales numbers, which did show some new crop soybean demand from China for U.S. soybeans. Otherwise, the weekly export sales numbers seem to be pretty quiet overall. Soybeans and corn are watching U.S. crop development weather, expecting generally favorable conditions into early July. There is a heat dome expected to settle over much of the Midwest, but that's expected to be fairly short-lived. As for wheat, any weather concerns, stateside or abroad, seem to be canceled out, at least for the most part, by the generally ample global supply. And grains and oilseeds continue to get ready for next week's USDA numbers, namely out on June 30th, the upcoming Tuesday, we've got USDA's planted acreage totals and quarterly grain stocks. When Trader zooms at the Chicago Mercantile Exchange, live and feeder cattle will continue to wait for widespread direct cash cattle business. Just a little bit of light trade so far this week, most of that isolated in the north, not really enough to establish any kind of a trend. Box beef did close lower on Wednesday afternoon. Beef export sales were above a week ago. And as for the hogs, they will largely continue to keep an eye on the fundamental factors, which have been mixed and not providing a whole lot of influence to the markets really lately. But if the wholesale market or cash market swing hard one way,

0: way or the other. Futures could probably follow. Even then, there is buying interest around these price levels. And hogs will be getting ready for the USDA's quarterly hogs and pigs numbers, which are out after the close today at 3 o'clock Eastern, 2 o'clock Central. The overall inventory is expected to be up modestly on the year. With the morning market minute for Thursday, June 25th, I'm Brownfield Commodity Market reporter John Perkins. Stay tuned for this afternoon's update.
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6: Welcome back to News Channel Nebraska. Let's take another look at our top stories today. More than 20 buildings are threatened by a wildfire burning in northwest Nebraska. Casey Wannenberg has the latest from the scene.
7: Just days after a fire threatened the town of Crawford, firefighters are at it again. Today, fire officials tell me this new fire is 1,200 acres and 0% contained.
8: More than 20 buildings are currently threatened by the Log Road fire, but no mandatory evacuations have been ordered at this time. State resources continue to come in, including more than 30 Nebraska Army and Air National Guard soldiers and airmen helping local crews. Helicopters dropped more than 34,000 gallons of water in a single day.
9: It is believed that it is a lightning strike. Actually, it was detected by what's called a CAP flight, so it's a Civil Air Patrol-like detection.
8: U.S. Senator Pete Ricketts toured the area, meeting with firefighters and first responders.
10: My first role here was to say thank you for all their great work. And then I wanted to hear from them about what are the things we can do at the federal government to do a better job supporting.
8: Ricketts says he heard a lot of valuable information, including the importance of quick response and the need for higher reimbursements from the federal government for firefighting expenses.
10: When you're talking about very rural areas like where we are right now here around Crawford, it's not the same population base that you would even find in other parts of Nebraska. So some of the rules that were maybe set up that were very broad for the entire country, thinking about rural areas, maybe don't even work in areas where you have fewer people like here in this part of the state.
8: It's a tough stretch for a small community that has faced multiple fires in recent months. But fire officials say they believe they'll be able to announce some containment soon.
9: The weather actually is pretty favorable in the next couple days compared to the red flag warning that we have had.
8: In Crawford,

0: AC Wenenberg News Channel, Nebraska.
1: The city of Alliance officially shelving its public fireworks display this year. The city and fire chief say the current weather, coupled with elevated fire potential and red flag warnings, make the prospect of an errant firework or a hot spark igniting the ground too dangerous. Alliance's fire chief said some of their personnel is already off scene battling the log road blaze, so in interest of public safety, they didn't believe they could adequately protect property if a fire sparked up. City leaders said they would rather be safe and disappointed than endanger residents, visitors, or first responders. Coming up, it looks like Nebraskans will be deciding on the future of online sports betting in the state. Details next in sports. You're watching News Channel Nebraska.
2: Well, hang in there, folks. We're into the precipitous slide into the holiday weekend, also known as a Thursday. Hopefully for some of you, you get a 3-day weekend, Friday through Sunday. And a lot of people get tomorrow off. Enjoy it, although be ready for more of what we've been seeing every day this week, which is a lot of heat and humidity during the day and lots of thunderstorms at night. Hottest part of the state is going to be out west this afternoon, with highs in the 90s, 80s for most of us. So a little bit cooler than it has been, but still a little steamy out there. So heat index will take it up a tick. It's going to be much cooler out west tonight, though, with lows in the 60s, 70s for a lot of the east. And that's where you're going to be seeing a lot of the thunderstorm action all across the eastern half of Nebraska in the evening and overnight. There is a chance for severe weather. We got pretty lucky last night, but tonight could be seeing some hail and high winds. A tornado cannot be ruled out, so make sure you have ways of staying alert and staying notified. I know they're still working on some of the outdoor sirens in the Norfolk area this afternoon. Tomorrow, as we get into your Friday, hopefully you'll be able to enjoy some of those nice warm temps in the 90s out west, even close to 100 in the east. Up north central is going to be the coolest spot of the state, with highs in the mid to upper 80s. And thunderstorms all across Nebraska tomorrow. The whole state going to be seeing storm action in the day and in the evening as well. Not expecting anything of the severe variety, but plenty of rain and thunder boomers out there. But after we get through that, should be smooth sailing through the holiday weekend and beyond. As we look at your extended forecast, could see a little rain Saturday night for the northeast, so hopefully you'll get in your 4th of July parades and fun a little bit early there. But after that, just hanging right around 90 for the next several days. Pretty dry with the exception of Tuesday. Southeast also seeing some showers Friday and for the 4th of July. And then once again, just kind of smoothing out into the upper 80s, low 90s for the week after that. Central also seeing a few storms on the 4th of July, and then a nice little cooling trend with highs only in the 80s for the first few days before it starts to hover right around 90 after that. Northwest seeing a glorious, although a much warmer weekend than the rest of us are, and a big time warm up as we look at close to 100 next Thursday and Friday. And the Southwest also seeing there a little bit of shower action, but otherwise should be a nice 4th of July. And then temps in the 80s and 90s after that through most of the week. So once again, hot and steamy during the day, stormy at night. That's the case for Thursday, Friday, and even for some of us on the 4th of July. But things will get drier and a little bit cooler and a little less stormy after Independence Day. So enjoy, everybody.
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0: of whether or not online sports betting will be legal in Nebraska likely to come before voters this November. Officials with Warhorse Casino confirmed to the Nebraska Examiner yesterday that the group Tax Relief Nebraska submitted signatures for a pair of petitions to the Secretary of State's office last week. They say the campaign's waiting for verification from all 93 of Nebraska counties, but they say the number of signatures well exceeds the minimum requirement. If both initiatives succeed on the ballot, online sports betting companies could partner with Nebraska casinos to provide online gambling options. Supporters say Warhorse has already contracted with several companies in order to do this, including FanDuel, DraftKings, and MGM. Well, coming off perhaps their most successful season in two decades, the University of Nebraska's baseball coach getting rewarded for his efforts. The Nebraska Athletic Department announced yesterday head coach Will Bolt signed an extension that keeps the coach with the Big Red through 2032. The Huskers reached the 40-win milestone in 2026, winning the most games in one season since 2005. They also hosted an NCAA regional, something that hadn't happened in 18 years. Nebraska baseball success and the name Will Bolt have become somewhat synonymous. Bolt has been with Nebraska for 10 of their 21 NCAA appearances all time as either a player or coach. Three of Bolt's assistants also signed extensions through 2028. And Fuller and Balogun scored his third goal of the World Cup, then was sent off with a red card in the second half. Malik Tillman then converted on a free kick, giving the 10-man United States squad a 2-0 win over Bosnia-Herzegovina to advance to the round of 16. Balogun dominated the first half with his goal and several other chances that helped the Earl Tarek Moore and the ball helped seal the win, scoring on a free kick from just outside the box in the 82nd minute. USMNT now gets Belgium in the round of 16 on Monday. And that's sports for your Thursday. Stick around. We've got more news and weather on the way. Thanks for joining us. Have a great day. This is News Channel Nebraska.
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0: Well, hello there and good morning. It's Thursday, July 2nd, and you're watching News Channel Nebraska. My name is Eric McKay. Thank you so much for joining us. Coming up for you this hour, work continues to contain a second fire threatening residents near the town of Crawford. We've got the latest details from the scene on the way, and fire danger causing another town to nix 4th of July celebrations at the last minute this year. That story and much more coming up. But first, hot temps continuing during the day. The chance for thunderstorms continuing overnight. Let's get the details now from Michael J. Anthony in your AccuWeather forecast.
1: Steamy days and stormy nights continue all week long there, as we'll see another warm one with 80s for most of the east, 90s as we get out west today, and tonight dropping down into the 60s for most of the west and 70s for most of the east. And once again, those thunderstorms will rear their ugly head. Most of Nebraska dodged severe weather last night. May see a little in the evening for the eastern half of the state. Hail, high winds, tornado cannot be ruled out. So find ways of staying alert and staying notified tonight. As we get into your Friday, heating up big time, 90s for most of us, even upper 90s in the southeast corner, just plain mid to lower 90s in the east, 80s up north, and yes, storms all across the state tomorrow. Relief is coming this weekend. Stay with us for your extended forecast.
0: We'll have your full forecast coming up later this hour. First, though, let's take a look at our top headlines today. The Log Road Fire in northwest Nebraska has now grown to about 1,500 acres. A Rocky Mountain Incident Management Team has taken over command as of yesterday. The Nebraska National Guard continuing to support the fire efforts from the air with helicopters, delivering tens of thousands of gallons of water to the effort this week. U.S. Senator Pete Ricketts was among those who visited with firefighters yesterday. He said his conversations underscored the importance of rapid response and the unique challenges that rural communities face when dealing with large-scale wildfires.
2: We talk about very rural areas like where we are right now here around Crawford. It's not the same population base that you would even find in other parts of Nebraska. So some of the rules that were maybe set up that were very broad for the entire country, thinking about rural areas, maybe don't even work in areas where you have fewer people like here in this part of the state.
0: Officials with the Nebraska Emergency Management Agency say they believe lightning sparked the fire, which is just northwest of another blaze that scorched 40,000 acres last month. So far, there have been no calls for mandatory evacuations. A set of red flag warnings issued yesterday across a large area of Colorado and Utah as dozens of wildfires burn across multiple U.S. states. Officials say Utah's Cottonwood Fire, likely the most destructive and expensive in state history. This is much of the eastern U.S. is experiencing its own blast of dangerous heat. Maribel Gonzalez has more.
3: 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From Utah.
4: They said it was just so ferocious, like a monster creeping up the canyon.
3: To Colorado.
5: It's been very challenging to get resources. We're the fifth fire in about the last 4 days in Colorado.
3: The Aspen Acres fire ignited Monday morning, exploding to more than 28,000 acres, prompting evacuations across two counties.
6: Many people have had to leave their homes, not knowing what they may return to.
3: Just getting to the fire is difficult, with the Custer County Sheriff's Office releasing video of this bridge, believed to be about 100 years old, that burned and collapsed on Tuesday, sending crews, quote, the long way around. Right now, other states are sending help, with the Texas Division of Emergency Management deploying to Colorado. Moving to the mid-Atlantic and Northeast, an intense heat wave is here.
7: Look at this. 80 million Americans currently under heat alerts. That balloons to 150 million Americans. Nearly one in two Americans will be impacted by these heat alerts.
3: In the nation's capital alone, the forecast is set to be the hottest on record at 101 degrees on July

0: 24th, Thursday to Saturday, could be the hottest three-day stretch in Washington, D.C. since 1930.
1: This heat wave is going to be different because it is going to linger.
0: I'm Maribel Gonzalez reporting.
2: Here's a poorly timed consumer alert. 13,000 air conditioners have been recalled as much of the country deals with extreme heat. Daikin Comfort Technologies Manufacturing announced the recall. It's because of burn and fire risks. Two models are affected, the Amana window room air and the Amana through-the-wall units and heat pumps. The heating elements can remain energized even when they're powered off. No injuries have been reported, but in one case, the unit's plasting melted. The affected units were sold between April and December of last year for $850 to $1,500. If you have one of these units, you're being told to stop using them immediately and contact the manufacturer for a full refund. The City of Alliance officially shelving its public fireworks display this year. The city and fire chief say the current weather, coupled with elevated fire potential and red flag warnings, make the prospect of an errant firework or a hot spark igniting the ground too dangerous. Alliance's fire chief said some of their personnel is already off scene battling the log road blaze, so in interest of public safety, they didn't believe they could adequately protect property if a fire sparked up. City leaders said they would rather be safe and disappointed than endanger residents, visitors, or first responders. More news next. You're watching News Channel Nebraska.
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2: Of a nine-month-old baby. Alyssa Parkins of Alliance was arrested on charges of intentional child abuse resulting in death and strangulation, among other counts. A Box Butte County Sheriff's official say they were sent to an Alliance hospital for a report of an infant death. Investigators said they identified multiple concerns and began interviewing Parkins. According to court documents, Parkins said the infant had choked on a cracker, but she was able to clear most of it. But Parkins said the baby later became unresponsive, and she and her boyfriend drove the baby to the hospital. Life-saving attempts there were unsuccessful. Now, investigators said the infant's hands and feet appeared, in their words, almost black with dirt, and the scalp was covered in what they called scaly dead skin. Now, coincidentally, the father of Parkins' older child is currently in prison after a 2023 conviction of intentional child abuse causing death in Dawes County. The United States is not extending its trade agreement with Canada and Mexico. The deadline for an extension was yesterday. There were two options under the provisions of the 2020 deal. The three countries could have extended the agreement another 16 years or continued negotiating revisions to it. Now, there will be another round of talks between U.S. and Mexican officials in Mexico City on July 20th. As for discussions with Canada, well, they haven't even begun yet. The decision drew some puzzled reactions.

0: from Nebraskans. The Nebraska Farm Bureau issued a statement saying, quote, now is not the time to harm our trading relationship with these two crucial markets, end quote. The Farm Bureau says Mexico and Canada make up $3.5 billion worth of exports for Nebraska farmers and ranchers. A federal judge has blocked the U.S. Postal Service from carrying out President Trump's mail-in ballot executive order. The order would have required states to certify lists of mail-in voters. It also would have required barcodes on ballot envelopes. But yesterday, a judge stopped the Postal Service from carrying out the order nationwide. The judge said, under the order, some voters could have been denied ballots if states didn't meet the order's requirements. He said that conflicts with a prior settlement back in 2020 that required the USPS to prioritize election mail. Now, it'll be more of the same weather-wise today. Hot temps and the possibility of severe weather. Details on the way in your AccuWeather forecast. 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
6: Is being consistent this week. Hot days, thunderstorms at night, and it continues for today and tomorrow as we'll be into the 90s out west, 80s for most of the rest of the state, and tonight cooling down more out west. That's going to be the strange part. It's warmer during the day out there, cooler at night, and warmer in the east with lows in the 60s and 70s for that half of the state. But the one thing that is consistent is the storms. Once again, for the eastern half of Nebraska, you can expect those into the evening and overnight. We got lucky for the most part with just a few pop-up storms on Wednesday night. Tonight could see things a little more widespread and possibly severe with some hail and high winds. So stay alert and stay notified. Friday is going to be another warm one, even close to 100 down in the southeast. We'll see low to mid-90s out west. Little cooler up north with 80s for your highs tomorrow, but the entire state seeing scattered thunderstorms not only in the afternoon, but in the night as well. Things are going to be a little cooler and drier and perhaps a little less stormy for your

4th of July weekend, so we have that to look forward to. And once we get through the next few days, things should smooth out temperature-wise and storm-wise. We'll have that coming up for you in your extended forecast here on News Channel Nebraska.

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9: Are there weeds popping up in your soybean fields right now? I'm Darren Hefty, along with my brother Brian, on this week's Ag PhD show. Is there a rescue for late season weeds that emerge in soybeans? We'll talk about that on our show.
10: We'll also talk about controlling adult corn rootworm beetles. Do this, and you'll have far fewer rootworms in your corn next year.
9: We've got a Weed of the Week and much more on this week's Ag PhD.
11: Not going to see a whole lot of sunshine in Nebraska today. You see the Wainsky cam there. We've already seen one wave of thunderstorms move through northeast Nebraska. A couple of more could be coming throughout the day today. Could be a day of fairly busy thunderstorm activity. We did see some pockets of severe weather yesterday. Had some reports come in this morning of hailstones, inch in diameter in the Fremont area. There was a tornado reported just on the Iowa side of the Missouri River. Some straight line winds out in the panhandle as well, 50 to 60 miles per hour, but certainly not as widespread as we thought maybe it could have gotten yesterday. Now we look ahead to today, we could see widespread storms today. General thunderstorm activity for pretty much everybody, that level 2 risk in the northern part of the state. And really there's the potential for a couple of rounds of severe weather in the early afternoon, then in the evening and overnight hours, bringing the potential of strong straight line winds, some large hailstones. Can't rule out a tornado or two either, and we could see some heavy rain. There is the potential of some isolated flash flooding in parts of northern Nebraska today. Then tomorrow, really kind of more of the same. That level 2 risk basically for the northern half of the state, and similar to today, it'll be in pockets, different waves. Although the best chance to see severe weather the farther east you get would be late afternoon, early evening, overnight hours as you get closer to the Iowa border. But again, similar to today, straight line winds, heavy hail, maybe a tornado or two, not as much of a risk of flash flooding tomorrow as today, but just multiple waves of thunderstorms expected to hit the state over the next 48 hours. And then there's Saturday. And unfortunately, the chances for rain on Saturday in Nebraska are increasing. We love to see the rain. Don't get me wrong. It's just there's that one day a year. It'd be kind of nice for it to stay away. And it looks like we might be seeing some thunderstorm activity. And the best chances as of now to see storm activity right around fireworks time, southeast, south central Nebraska. Still don't know exact timing, exact severity, exactly what we can expect. We'll just have to keep our eyes on the skies, hope for the best, but

be ready to go and be ready to move things if we have to, because Mother Nature has other ideas. Again, we will take the rain. Absolutely. Hopefully, we're able to get those 4th of July celebrations off without a hitch. We are 2 days away. It is July 2nd. Today, let's take a look back at this date in history. On this date in 1937, this is the anniversary of the disappearance of Amelia Earhart, the aviator, trying to become the first woman to fly around the world. She set out from Oakland, California on June 1st with navigator Fred Noonan, but their plane vanished over the Pacific Ocean on this date in 1937. They were trying to find Howland Island for a planned refueling stop, but unfortunately never arrived. On this date in 1962, an American retail giant opened its doors for the first time. That's right, Sam Walton opened the first Walmart in Rogers, Arkansas. They expanded fairly quickly. 24 more stores had opened up within the next 5 years. Now, there are more than 10,000 Walmart locations across the globe, including 42 in Nebraska alone. And on this date in 1894, Nebraska needed rain. This one is kind of unusual. Stick with me on this. So 1894 was a year of really, really bad drought in Nebraska. Extreme heat, terrible drought. Not unlike what we're seeing right now, to be honest. And Nebraskans were trying all types of contraptions to try to make it rain. And on this date in 1894, there are multiple news reports that folks in the town of O'Neill set off 2,000 pounds worth of dynamite outside of town. Why? The hope was if they could simulate the sound of thunder, it would start raining. It didn't work. That didn't stop them from trying again, though. There were news reports at the time that said another unsuccessful attempt to coax rainfall Wile E. Coyote style happened again in O'Neill that August. That is a lot of dynamite to not get any rain to fall from the sky. Although we certainly know desperate times can create desperate measures, and we're certainly desperately in need of rain right now in Nebraska as well. Thankfully, as far as I know, no one has tried explosives to change our luck. We got more news and weather coming your way next. Thank you so much for joining us. Have a great day. This is News Channel Nebraska.

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1: Well, hang in there, folks. We're into the precipitous slide into the holiday weekend, also known as a Thursday. Hopefully for some of you, you get a 3-day weekend, Friday through Sunday. And a lot of people get tomorrow off. Enjoy it, although be ready for more of what we've been seeing every day this week, which is a lot of heat and humidity during the day and lots of thunderstorms at night. Hottest part of the state is going to be out west this afternoon, with highs in the 90s, 80s for most of us. So a little bit cooler than it has been, but still a little steamy out there. So heat index will take it up a tick. It's going to be much cooler out west tonight, though, with lows in the 60s, 70s for a lot of the east. And that's where you're going to be seeing a lot of the thunderstorm action all across the eastern half of Nebraska in the evening and overnight. There is a chance for severe weather. We got pretty lucky last night, but tonight could be seeing some hail and high winds. A tornado cannot be ruled out, so make sure you have ways of staying alert and staying notified. I know they're still working on some of the outdoor sirens in the Norfolk area this afternoon. Tomorrow, as we get into your Friday, hopefully you'll be able to enjoy some of those nice warm temps in the 90s out west, even close to 100 in the east. Up north central is going to be the coolest spot of the state, with highs in the mid to upper 80s. And thunderstorms all across Nebraska tomorrow. The whole state going to be seeing storm action in the day and in the evening as well. Not expecting anything of the severe variety, but plenty of rain and thunder boomers out there. But after we get through that, should be smooth sailing through the holiday weekend and beyond. As we look at your extended forecast, could see a little rain Saturday night for the Northeast. So hopefully you'll get in your 4th of July parades and fun a little bit early there. But after that, just hanging right around 90 for the next several days. Pretty dry with the exception of Tuesday. Southeast also seeing some showers Friday and for the 4th of July. And then once again, just kind of smoothing out into the upper 80s, low 90s for the week after that. Central also seeing a few storms on the 4th of July, and then a nice little cooling trend with highs only in the 80s for the first few days before it starts to hover right around 90 after that. Northwest seeing a glorious, although a much warmer weekend than the rest of us are, and a big time warm up as we look at close to 100 next Thursday and Friday. And the Southwest also seeing there a little bit of shower action, but otherwise should be a nice 4th of July, and then temps in the 80s and 90s after that through most of the week. So once again, hot and steamy during the day, stormy at night. That's the case for Thursday, Friday, and even for some of us on the 4th of July. But things will get drier and a little bit cooler and a little less stormy after Independence Day. So enjoy, everybody.
2: It's been a week since a pair of earthquakes struck Venezuela, and rescue crews are scouring the rubble with machinery, while some are trying to dig through the debris by hand, looking for any potential survivors. The death toll up to almost 2,300 now, according to the country's National Assembly president. That's up 350 from Tuesday and expected to rise dramatically. Sherelle Hubbard has the latest.
3: U.S. search and rescue crew used heavy equipment to work through what they refer to as pancaked structures Wednesday. They are hoping to make live rescues despite the passage of 1 week since the twin earthquakes hit and despite tens of thousands of people being feared dead.
4: What we're doing with now is working with heavy equipment operators that are locally here with some of our heavy riggers to delayer parts of the structure to remove some of the top layers so that we can get into those void spaces quicker.
3: A Virginia-based search and rescue team seemingly faring better than locals on the ground who are scouring collapsed buildings by hand or with small tools. Some of the Venezuelan government's heavy-duty equipment stands idly by because it has no fuel to run on. The Fairfax County Urban Search and Rescue Team described their efforts with the machinery as both methodical and deliberate. But John Morrison with the group acknowledged the time crunch on the ground.
4: It's been an overwhelmingly positive feeling when we make a rescue. Everybody sort of high fives and celebrates for just a few minutes, and then it's back to work right after that.
3: From Tuesday to Wednesday, the death toll rose by approximately 350 people, up to nearly 2,300 dead. The United Nations said Monday that authorities are procuring 10,000 body bags in anticipation of finding more people dead.
5: I know that we have still been finding people alive.

0: 5 in these buildings, so I'm not ready to give up yet.
1: I'm Sherelle Hubbard reporting.
2: Authorities are investigating after two people were found dead inside a home. North Platte police say they were called to the 700 block of West 20th Street. Authorities say when they arrived, they found Ashley and Jonathan Navarette, both 35 years old, deceased at the scene. The cause of death has not yet been determined. Law enforcement says the investigation is active until they get an autopsy report as part of their process. A Northeast Nebraska murder case inching closer to trial. Tyler Murphy has more from outside the courtroom.
3: Carl Ruskamp walked calmly into the Wayne County courtroom today ahead of his jury trial set for later this month. During a pretrial meeting, the judge passed multiple motions. That included clearing the media and the public from the room as lawyers discussed sensitive evidence, specifically focusing on whether Ruskamp is competent to stand trial. The Wayne County man is charged with first-degree murder and weapons offenses for the September 2022 shooting death of his father, 65-year-old Gerald Ruskamp. Investigators say Ruskamp shot his father in the head with a rifle at a home north of the Wayne-Cumming County line. He is also facing separate charges for a marijuana grow operation found on the property that same night. Ruskamp is currently being held on a $1 million bond and faces life in prison if convicted. In Wayne, Tyler Murphy, News Channel Nebraska.
2: A bizarre stunt in the Big Apple leads two people to be arrested. Details next, but first, Michael J. Anthony in your AccuWeather forecast.
4: Steamy days and stormy nights continue all week long there, as we'll see another warm one with 80s for most of the east, 90s as we get out west today, and tonight dropping down into the 60s for most of the west and 70s for most of the east. And once again, those thunderstorms will rear their ugly head. Most of Nebraska dodged severe weather last night. May see a little in the evening for the eastern half of the state. Hail, high winds, tornado cannot be ruled out. So find ways of staying alert and staying notified tonight. As we get into your Friday, heating up big time, 90s for most of us, even upper 90s in the southeast corner, just plain mid to lower 90s in the east, 80s up north, and yes, storms all across the state tomorrow. Relief is coming this weekend. Stay with us for your extended forecast.
2: Two masked individuals who climbed to the top of the Empire State Building's spire yesterday have been identified as well-known stunt performers and influencers, and now have been arrested. Reed Binion has more.
5: How you doing? Can you just stay where you are?
6: Gripping police body cam video recorded high above Manhattan on Wednesday after two daredevils got past security and scaled the spire at the top of the Empire State Building.
5: You can't be up here.
6: Air traffic control audio captured a moment between a police helicopter pilot and a LaGuardia air traffic controller during the stunt.
7: Two geniuses climbed to the top of the Empire State Building, the top of the spire. They had some flag they were waving when they were up at the top.
6: At the end of their perilous climb up the spire, the man and woman unfurled a banner that read, quote, "When the power of love beats the love of power, the world knows peace." Then, on their way down, a surprising twist. People getting engaged at the top of the Empire State Building is a common occurrence, but not quite like this.
7: And he just proposed to her.
6: Two officers climbed four ladders to reach the pair, escorting them down safely. Police took the couple into custody without incident. They're facing multiple charges, including reckless endangerment and criminal trespass. A law enforcement official said investigators are working to determine how the pair accessed a restricted area not open to the public.
8: The security guard said that no, nobody's allowed up the top. But because I'd seen them go up, I just assumed that they were allowed.
6: After the incident, workers were seen on the spire apparently inspecting it. I'm Reed Binion reporting.
2: In the form of some help from the Environmental Protection Agency, a town in southeast Nebraska got some good news this week. Jake Bartecki has more.
9: A southeast Nebraska city is a recent $2 million benefactor from a Brownfields EPA grant. The city of Fairbury received the good news this week and now has the

0: opportunity to clean up an area that was once Fairbury Iron and Metal, just south of Fairbury's downtown.
1: Pretty exciting news when you can get $2 million and you don't have to match any of it and to do a big project like this. It's something great for the city.
2: Well, it was a pretty long process. We're real excited about it, but we've been talking about this opportunity for a long time.
0: Fairbury Development Services Director Laura Bedlin says the work towards the grant began in 2023. Studies since then showed the soil at the site was contaminated with potentially dangerous metals. Bedlin says a well-written grant application and doing their homework helped seal the deal.
2: We were able to plug a lot of that information in. I felt like we had a really good grant opportunity because of the work we did long before that.
0: Now, about 100 yards away from a lot of that scrap up that direction sits one of the more scenic parts of downtown Fairbury, and that's this dam, part of the Little Blue River. And a lot of Fairbury residents might remember this to be a popular fishing spot in the past. Lines in the water up and down this area. And city officials with this $2 million grant are hoping to change this area back to something similar to that, another natural space or another park.
2: We would like to see, that utilized in some manner for some park area and some river access. I'd love to see like a kayak access or something like that. I enjoy that type of stuff, so I think it'd be fun. But I think it'd be a good opportunity for the city just to use it as some natural park area.
0: Fairbury Mayor Kelly Davis says whether residents are for or against the space being transformed into a park or something of the like, it's a tremendous opportunity to clean up an area of Fairbury that's long since had its problems.
1: There's some scuttlebutt out there right now. Why do we need another park? Well, it needs cleaned up. And so we got the money to clean it up and do something nice with it. So I think when they learn that and get it in their heads that we're not blowing a lot of money down there just for nothing, I think they're gonna accept it.
0: The city has already held one town hall for public input on the future of the site, with another one expected in the near future. In Fairbury, Jake Bartecki, News Channel Nebraska.
3: 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There's high demand for meat, but low supply, and that's driving up prices. But there are cheaper options that could help you keep costs down. Jen Sullivan crunches the numbers and has some tips on ways to save.
4: As you get ready to fire up the grill this 4th of July, the cost of food may just burn a hole in your wallet. The American Farm Bureau Federation estimates a summer cookout for 10 will cost $73.82 this year. That's without alcohol. One of the big reasons your summer cookout costs more is the jump in meat prices.
5: These are like $25 a pound.
4: Stu Leonard Jr. is the president and CEO of Stu Leonard's grocery stores in the New York tri-state area. He says the cost of all meat has gone up. In the last year, overall meat prices are up more than 7.5%, according to the latest Consumer Price Index report, which measures how much prices fluctuate over time.
5: Beef demand has not gone down. People still want meat.
4: The U.S. cattle herd is at the lowest level in 75 years. The combination of high demand and low supply is fueling higher prices, and farmers' costs are rising.
5: Extra labor, insurance, fuel prices affect their cost of their product that way.
4: Leonard says he's seeing a shift in what customers are buying because of the high costs.
5: We're noticing customers are shifting to lower price proteins right now.
4: So what are your cheaper options this year?
5: Chicken, pork, even ground beef is only, at the store now, $5 a pound.
4: Another way to save, Leonard says, don't buy pre-cut fruits and vegetables. For example, a pre-cut watermelon can cost up to 20% more than buying it whole and cutting it yourself. For Consumer Watch, I'm Jen Sullivan.
3: A church leader in Norfolk calling on Nebraskans to loudly celebrate America's 250th anniversary this Saturday. Ron Kramer of St. Paul Lutheran Church encouraging everyone to join the national Ring Your Bell movement. At exactly 2:50 p.m. on Saturday, participants will ring their bells 13 times to honor the original 13 colonies. Kramer said it's actually a tradition that dates back to 1963, when President John F. Kennedy officially proclaimed July 4th National Bell Ringing Day. Work is progressing at the Beatrice Community Cancer Garden, so much so that a ribbon cutting ceremony

0: ceremony is set for later this month. Work on the garden began about 9 months ago. The idea for the garden came from the Leadership Beatrice class of 2025 as a way to memorialize those affected by cancer. Organizers say while it's a cancer memorial garden, its intent is for everyone.
1: This garden is intended for the entire community. It's not intended to be for Beatrice Community Hospital patients or specific individuals. It's for everyone to utilize and to take advantage of.
0: The garden currently has a pergola at its center with a fountain and flowers as well. Travis Friesen owns Friesen Landscaping. That's the group working on the garden's build. He says the biggest hindrance to getting it done has been the weather.
2: Being a low land like it is, this fills up with water pretty quick, so we've had to do a lot of moving water with grading and just make sure the water gets away from the landscape berms and the mulch.
0: As for that ribbon cutting, the Beatrice Community Hospital Foundation says it's scheduled for July 23rd. It's going to be more of the same weather-wise. We'll see hot temperatures today and the possibility of severe weather overnight tonight. Details on the way in your AccuWeather forecast. 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
5: At least Mother Nature is being consistent this week. Hot days, thunderstorms at night, and it continues for today and tomorrow as we'll be into the 90s out west, 80s for most of the rest of the state, and tonight cooling down more out west. That's going to be the strange part. It's warmer during the day out there, cooler at night, and warmer in the east with lows in the 60s and 70s for that half of the state. But the one thing that is consistent is the storms. Once again, for the eastern half of Nebraska, you can expect those into the evening and overnight. We got lucky for the most part with just a few pop-up storms on Wednesday night. Tonight could see things a little more widespread and possibly severe with some hail and high winds. So stay alert and stay notified. Friday is going to be another warm one, even close to 100 down in the southeast. We'll see low to mid 90s out west. A little cooler up north with 80s for your highs tomorrow, but the entire state seeing scattered thunderstorms not only in the afternoon, but in the night as well. Things are going to be a little cooler and drier and perhaps a little less stormy for your 4th of July weekend, so we have that to look forward to. And once we get through the next few days, things should smooth out temperature-wise and storm-wise. We'll have that coming up for you in your extended forecast here on News Channel Nebraska.
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0: Welcome back to News Channel Nebraska. Let's take a look at some other top stories today. A young man hard at work this summer helping his community through lawn care. Elijah Mosier has more.
1: Earlier this year, 13-year-old Ezekiel Harrison's mom, Vicky, was working at her shop when another mom told her about the 50-yard challenge. A program of the Raising Men and Women Lawn Care Service, the 50-yard challenge is for kids between the ages of 8 and 17 across the world. The challenge is simple: to cut 50 lawns for the elderly, disabled, single parents, veterans, or first responders for free.
2: I had second thoughts on whether I wanted to do it, because I wasn't sure if I would want to go out almost every day and do a couple lawns, but it turns out it's not actually that bad.
1: Vicky says that it's been great to see Ezekiel grow as he takes part in the challenge.
3: It's been nice watching him challenge himself and take some responsibility and ownership. He's been taking care of the mower and all that. I was hoping that he would just be more comfortable with going out there, and he's going to want to get a job soon, and knowing that everything doesn't come for free. Like, you really have to work, and it's nice just to be able to give back to his community in that way.
1: Vicky also says the people Ezekiel and his family have met and been able to help throughout the summer has been heartwarming.
3: It is rewarding because, you know, the struggle of being a single parent or not being able to do something for yourself is really frustrating, and knowing that my kid is being able to ease that for some people and he's not expecting anything out of it is nice.
1: 27 lawns later, Ezekiel, who loves to spend his free time playing video games with friends, has seen his impact on the faces of each homeowner he's helped.
2: Well, it teaches me a bit more responsibility and time management. When I tell them I'm done, I always see a big smile come across their face. It makes me feel very happy that I managed to make someone happier that day.
1: Once Ezekiel reaches 50 lawns, someone from the Raising Men and Women Lawn Care Service will present him with a new mower, weed eater, and blower, which he plans to use for his own lawn care business he hopes to start next year. In Kearney, Elijah Mosier, News Channel Nebraska.
0: Coming up, it looks like Nebraskans will be deciding on the future of online sports betting in the state. Details next in sports. 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
1: There, folks, we're into the precipitous slide into the holiday weekend, also known as a Thursday. Hopefully for some of you, you get a three-day weekend, Friday through Sunday. And a lot of people get tomorrow off. Enjoy it, although be ready for more of what we've been seeing every day this week, which is a lot of heat and humidity during the day and lots of thunderstorms at night. Hottest part of the state is going to be out west this afternoon, with highs in the 90s, 80s for most of us. So a little bit cooler than it has been, but still a little steamy out there. So heat index will take it up a tick. It's going to be much cooler out west tonight, though, with lows in the 60s, 70s for a lot of the east. And that's where you're going to be seeing a lot of the thunderstorm action all across the eastern half of Nebraska in the evening and overnight. There is a chance for severe weather. We got pretty lucky last night, but tonight could be seeing some hail and high winds. A tornado cannot be ruled out, so make sure you have ways of staying alert and staying notified. I know they're still working on some of the outdoor sirens in the Norfolk area this afternoon. Tomorrow, as we get into your Friday, hopefully you'll be able to enjoy some of those nice warm temps in the 90s out west, even close to 100 in the east. Up north central is going to be the coolest spot of the state, with highs in the mid to upper 80s. And thunderstorms all across Nebraska tomorrow. The whole state going to be seeing storm action in the day and in the evening as well. Not expecting anything of the severe variety, but plenty of rain and thunder boomers out there. But after we get through that, should be smooth sailing through the holiday weekend and beyond. As we look at your extended forecast, could see a little rain Saturday night for the Northeast. So hopefully you'll get in your 4th of July parades and fun a little bit early there. But after that, just hanging right around 90 for the next several days. Pretty dry with the exception of Tuesday. Southeast also seeing some showers Friday and for the 4th of July. And then once again, just kind of smoothing out into the upper 80s, low 90s for the week after that. Central also seeing a few storms on the 4th of July, and then a nice little cooling trend with highs only in the 80s for the first few days before it starts to hover right around 90 after that. Northwest seeing a glorious, although a much warmer weekend than the rest of us are, and a big time warm up as we look at close to 100 next Thursday and Friday. And the Southwest also seeing there a little bit of shower action, but otherwise should be a nice 4th of July, and then temps in the 80s and 90s after that through most of the week. So once again, hot and steamy during the day, stormy at night. That's the case for Thursday, Friday, and even for some of us on the 4th of July. But things will get drier and a little bit cooler and a little less stormy after Independence Day. So enjoy, everybody.
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0: In sports, the question of whether or not online sports betting will be legal in Nebraska likely to come before voters this November. Officials with War Horse Examiner yesterday that the group Tax Relief Nebraska submitted signatures for a pair of petitions to the Secretary of State's office last week. They say the campaign's waiting for verification from all 93 of Nebraska counties, but they say the number of signatures well exceeds the minimum requirement. If both initiatives succeed on the ballot, online sports betting companies could partner with Nebraska casinos to provide online gambling options. Supporters say Warhorse has already contracted with several companies in order to do this, including FanDuel, DraftKings, and MGM. Well, coming off perhaps their most successful season in two decades, the University of Nebraska's baseball coach getting rewarded for his efforts. The Nebraska Athletic Department announced yesterday head coach Will Bolt signed an extension that keeps the coach with the Big Red through 2032. The Huskers reached the 40-win milestone in 2026, winning the most games in one season since 2005. They also hosted an NCAA regional, something that hadn't happened in 18 years. A Nebraska baseball success and the name Will Bolt have become somewhat synonymous. Bolt has been with Nebraska for 10 of their 21 NCAA appearances all time as either a player or coach. Three of Bolt's assistants also signed extensions through 2028. And Fuller and Balogun scored his third goal of the World Cup, then was sent off with a red card in the second half. Malik Tillman then converted on a free kick, giving the 10-man United States squad a 2-0 win over Bosnia-Herzegovina to advance to the round of 16. Balogun dominated the first half with his goal and several other chances that helped the U.S. control the match early. But the Americans had to scramble down a man after his foul against Tarek Muharamovic in the 64th minute. Tillman, meanwhile, helped seal the win, scoring on a free kick from just outside the box in the 82nd minute. USMNT now gets Belgium in the round of 16 on Monday. And that's sports for your Thursday. Stick around. We've got more news and weather on the way. Thanks for joining us. Have a great day. This is News Channel Nebraska.
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Well, hello there and good morning. It's Thursday, July 2nd, and you're watching News Channel Nebraska. My name is Eric McKay. Thank you so much for joining us. Coming up for you this hour, work continues to contain a second fire threatening residents near the town of Crawford. We've got the latest details from the scene on the way, and fire danger causing another town to nix 4th of July celebrations at the last minute this year. That story and much more coming up. But first, hot temps continuing during the day. The chance for thunderstorms continuing overnight. Let's get the details now from Michael J. Anthony in your AccuWeather forecast.

0: Steamy days and stormy nights continue all week long there, as we'll see another warm one with 80s for most of the east, 90s as we get out west today, and tonight dropping down into the 60s for most of the west and 70s for most of the east. And once again, those thunderstorms will rear their ugly head. Most of Nebraska dodged severe weather last night. May see a little in the evening for the eastern half of the state. Hail, high winds, tornado cannot be ruled out. So find ways of staying alert and staying notified tonight. As we get into your Friday, heating up big time, 90s for most of us, even upper 90s in the southeast corner. Just plain mid to lower 90s in the east, 80s up north, and yes, storms all across the state tomorrow. Relief is coming this weekend. Stay with us for your extended forecast.
1: We'll have your full forecast coming up later this hour. First, though, let's take a look at our top headlines today. The Log Road fire in northwest Nebraska has now grown to about 1,500 acres. A Rocky Mountain Incident Management Team has taken over command as of yesterday. The Nebraska National Guard continuing to support the fire efforts from the air with helicopters, delivering tens of thousands of gallons of water to the effort this week. The U.S. Senator Pete Ricketts was among those who visited with firefighters yesterday. He said his conversations underscored the importance of rapid response and the unique challenges that rural communities face when dealing with large-scale wildfires.
2: We talk about very rural areas like where we are right now here around Crawford. It's not the same population base that you would even find in other parts of Nebraska. So some of the rules that were maybe set up that were very broad for the entire country, thinking about rural areas, maybe don't even work in areas where you have fewer people like here in this part of the state.
1: Officials with the Nebraska Emergency Management Agency say they believe lightning sparked the fire, which is just northwest of another blaze that scorched 40,000 acres last month. So far, there have been no calls for mandatory evacuations. A set of red flag warnings issued yesterday across a large area of Colorado and Utah as dozens of wildfires burn across multiple U.S. states. Officials say Utah's Cottonwood fire, likely the most destructive and expensive in state history. This is much of the eastern U.S. is experiencing its own blast of dangerous heat. Maribel Gonzalez has more.
3: 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From Utah.
4: They said it was just so ferocious, like a monster creeping up the canyon.
3: To Colorado.
5: It's been very challenging to get resources. We're the fifth fire in about the last 4 days in Colorado.
3: The Aspen Acres fire ignited Monday morning, exploding to more than 28,000 acres, prompting evacuations across two counties.
6: Many people have had to leave their homes, not knowing what they may return to.
3: Just getting to the fire is difficult, with the Custer County Sheriff's Office releasing video of this bridge, believed to be about 100 years old, that burned and collapsed on Tuesday, sending crews, quote, the long way around. Right now, other states are sending help, with the Texas Division of Emergency Management deploying to Colorado. Moving to the mid-Atlantic and Northeast, an intense heat wave is here.
7: Look at this. 80 million Americans currently under heat alerts. That balloons to 150 million Americans. Nearly one in two Americans will be impacted by these heat alerts.
3: In the nation's capital alone, the forecast is set to be the hottest on record at 101 degrees on July 4th. Thursday to Saturday could be the hottest three-day stretch in Washington, D.C. since 1930.
7: This heat wave is going to be different because it is going to linger.
3: I'm Maribel Gonzalez reporting.
1: Here's a poorly timed consumer alert. 13,000 air conditioners have been recalled as much of the country deals with extreme heat. Daikin Comfort Technologies Manufacturing announced the recall. It's because of burn and fire risks. Two models are affected, the Amana window room air and the Amana through-the-wall units and heat pumps. The heating elements can remain energized even when they're powered off. No injuries have been reported, but in one case, the unit's plastic melted. The affected units were sold between April and December of last year for $850 to $1,500. If you have one of these units, you're being told

0: to stop using them immediately and contact the manufacturer for a full refund. The City of Alliance officially shelving its public fireworks display this year. The city and fire chief say the current weather, coupled with elevated fire potential and red flag warnings, make the prospect of an errant firework or a hot spark igniting the ground too dangerous. Alliance's fire chief said some of their personnel is already off scene battling the log road blaze, so in interest of public safety, they didn't believe they could adequately protect property if a fire sparked up. City leaders said they would rather be safe and disappointed than endanger residents, visitors, or first responders. More news next. You're watching News Channel Nebraska.
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0: A Panhandle woman is in jail following the death of a 9-month-old baby. Alyssa Parkins of Alliance was arrested on charges of intentional child abuse resulting in death and strangulation, among other counts. A Box Butte County Sheriff's official say they were sent to an Alliance hospital for a report of an infant death. Investigators said they identified multiple concerns and began interviewing Parkins. According to court documents, Parkins said the infant had choked on a cracker, but she was able to clear most of it. But Parkins said the baby later became unresponsive, and she and her boyfriend drove the baby to the hospital. Life-saving attempts there were unsuccessful. Now, investigators said the infant's hands and feet appeared, in their words, almost black with dirt, and the scalp was covered in what they called scaly dead skin. Now, coincidentally, the father of Parkins' older child is currently in prison after a 2023 conviction of intentional child abuse causing death in Dawes County. The United States is not extending its trade agreement with Canada and Mexico. The deadline for an extension was yesterday. There were two options under the provisions of the 2020 deal. The three countries could have extended the agreement another 16 years or continued negotiating revisions to it. Now, there will be another round of talks between U.S. and Mexican officials in Mexico City on July 20th. As for discussions with Canada, well, they haven't even begun yet. The decision drew some puzzled reactions from Nebraskans. The Nebraska Farm Bureau issued a statement saying, quote, "Now is not the time to harm our trading relationship with these two crucial markets," end quote. The Farm Bureau says Mexico and Canada make up $3.5 billion worth of exports for Nebraska farmers and ranchers. A federal judge has blocked the U.S. Postal Service from carrying out President Trump's mail-in ballot executive order. The order would have required states to certify lists of mail-in voters. It also would have required barcodes on ballot envelopes. But yesterday, a judge stopped the Postal Service from carrying out the order nationwide. The judge said, under the order, some voters could have been denied ballots if states didn't meet the order's requirements. He said that conflicts with a prior settlement back in 2020 that required

0: 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Now, it'll be more of the same weather-wise today. Hot temps and the possibility of severe weather. Details on the way in your AccuWeather forecast. 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
4: Is being consistent this week. Hot days, thunderstorms at night, and it continues for today and tomorrow as we'll be into the 90s out west, 80s for most of the rest of the state, and tonight cooling down more out west. That's going to be the strange part. It's warmer during the day out there, cooler at night, and warmer in the east with lows in the 60s and 70s for that half of the state. But the one thing that is consistent is the storms. Once again, for the eastern half of Nebraska, you can expect those into the evening and overnight. We got lucky for the most part with just a few pop-up storms on Wednesday night. Tonight could see things a little more widespread and possibly severe with some hail and high winds. So stay alert and stay notified. Friday is going to be another warm one, even close to 100 down in the southeast. We'll see low to mid 90s out west. Little cooler up north with 80s for your highs tomorrow, but the entire state seeing scattered thunderstorms not only in the afternoon but in the night as well. Things are going to be a little cooler and drier and perhaps a little less stormy for your 4th of July weekend, so we have that to look forward to. And once we get through the next few days, things should smooth out temperature wise and storm wise. We'll have that coming up for you in your extended forecast here on News Channel Nebraska.
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7: Not going to see a whole lot of sunshine in Nebraska today. You see the Wayne Sky Cam there. We've already seen one wave of thunderstorms move through northeast Nebraska. A couple of more could be coming throughout the day today. Could be a day of fairly busy thunderstorm activity. We did see some pockets of severe weather yesterday. Had some reports come in this morning of hailstones, inch in diameter in the Fremont area. There was a tornado reported just on the Iowa side of the Missouri River. Some straight line winds out in the panhandle as well, 50 to 60 miles per hour, but certainly not as widespread as we thought maybe it could have gotten yesterday. Now we look ahead to today, we could see widespread storms today. General thunderstorm activity for pretty much everybody, that level 2 risk in the northern part of the state. And really there's the potential for a couple of rounds of severe weather in the early afternoon, then in the evening and overnight hours, bringing the potential of strong straight line winds, some large hailstones. Can't rule out a tornado or two either, and we could see some heavy rain. There is the potential of some isolated flash flooding in parts of northern Nebraska today. Then tomorrow, really kind of more of the same. That level 2 risk basically for the northern half of the state. And similar to today, it'll be in pockets, different waves. Although the best chance to see severe weather the farther east you get would be late afternoon, early evening, overnight hours as you get closer to the Iowa border. But again, similar to today, straight line winds, heavy hail, maybe a tornado or two, not as much of a risk of flash flooding tomorrow as today, but just multiple waves of thunderstorms expected to hit the state over the next 48 hours. And then there's Saturday. And unfortunately, the chances for rain on Saturday in Nebraska are increasing. We love to see the rain. Don't get me wrong. It's just there's that one day a year. It'd be kind of nice for it to stay away. And it looks like we might be seeing some thunderstorm activity. And the best chances as of now to see storm activity right around fireworks time, southeast, south central Nebraska. Still don't know exact timing, exact severity, exactly what we can expect. We'll just have to keep our eyes on the skies, hope for the best, but be ready to go and be ready to move things if we have to, because Mother Nature has other ideas. Again, we will take the rain. Absolutely, hopefully, we're able to get those 4th of July celebrations off without a hitch. We are 2 days away. It is July 2nd. Today, let's take a look back at this date in history. On this date in 1937, this is the anniversary of the disappearance of Amelia Earhart, the aviator, trying to become the first woman to fly around the world. She set out from Oakland, California on June 1st. with navigation.

0: Investigator Fred Noonan, but their plane vanished over the Pacific Ocean on this date in 1937. They were trying to find Howland Island for a planned refueling stop, but unfortunately never arrived. On this date in 1962, an American retail giant opened its doors for the first time. That's right, Sam Walton opened the first Walmart in Rogers, Arkansas. They expanded fairly quickly. 24 more stores had opened up within the next 5 years. Now, there are more than 10,000 Walmart locations across the globe, including 42 in Nebraska alone. And on this date in 1894, Nebraska needed rain. This one is kind of unusual. Stick with me on this. So 1894 was a year of really, really bad drought in Nebraska. Extreme heat, terrible drought. Not unlike what we're seeing right now, to be honest. And Nebraskans were trying all types of contraptions to try to make it rain. And on this date in 1894, there are multiple news reports that folks in the town of O'Neill set off 2,000 pounds worth of dynamite outside of town. Why? The hope was if they could simulate the sound of thunder, it would start raining. It didn't work. That didn't stop them from trying again, though. There were news reports at the time that said another unsuccessful attempt to coax rainfall Wile E. Coyote style happened again in O'Neill that August. That is a lot of dynamite to not get any rain to fall from the sky. Although we certainly know desperate times can create desperate measures, and we're certainly desperately in need of rain right now in Nebraska as well. Thankfully, as far as I know, no one has tried explosives to change our luck. We got more news and weather coming your way next. Thank you so much for joining us. Have a great day. This is News Channel Nebraska.
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8: Well, hang in there, folks. 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Hopefully for some of you, you get a 3-day weekend, Friday through Sunday. And a lot of people get tomorrow off. Enjoy it, although be ready for more of what we've been seeing every day this week, which is a lot of heat and humidity during the day and lots of thunderstorms at night. Hottest part of the state is going to be out west this afternoon, with highs in the 90s, 80s for most of us. So a little bit cooler than it has been, but still a little steamy out there. So heat index will take it up a tick. It's going to be much cooler out west tonight, though, with lows in the 60s, 70s for a lot of the east. And that's where you're going to be seeing a lot of the thunderstorm action all across the eastern half of Nebraska in the evening and overnight. There is a chance for severe weather. We got pretty lucky last night, but tonight could be seeing some hail and high winds. A tornado cannot be ruled out, so make sure you have ways of staying alert and staying notified. I know they're still working on some of the outdoor sirens in the Norfolk area this afternoon. Tomorrow, as we get into your Friday, hopefully you'll be able to enjoy some of those nice warm temps in the 90s out west, even close to 100 in the east. Up north central is going to be the coolest spot of the state with highs in the mid to upper 80s. And thunderstorms all across Nebraska tomorrow. The whole state going to be seeing storm action in the day and in the evening as well. Not expecting anything of the severe variety, but plenty of rain and thunder boomers out there. But after we get through that, should be smooth sailing through the holiday weekend and beyond. As we look at your extended forecast, could see a little rain Saturday night for the Northeast. So hopefully you'll get in your 4th of July parades and fun a little bit early there. But after that, just hanging right around 90 for the next several days. Pretty dry with the exception of Tuesday. Southeast also seeing some showers Friday and for the 4th of July. And then once again, just kind of smoothing out into the upper 80s, low 90s for the week after that. Central also seeing a few storms on the 4th of July, and then a nice little cooling trend with highs only in the 80s for the first few days before it starts to hover right around 90 after that. Northwest seeing a glorious, although a much warmer weekend than the rest of us are, and a big time warm up as we look at close to 100 next Thursday and Friday. And the Southwest also seeing there a little bit of shower action, but otherwise should be a nice 4th of July, and then temps in the 80s and 90s after that through most of the week. So once again, hot and steamy during the day, stormy at night. That's the case for Thursday, Friday, and even for some of us on the 4th of July. But things will get drier and a little bit cooler and a little less stormy after Independence Day. So enjoy, everybody.
0: It's been a week since a pair of earthquakes struck Venezuela, and rescue crews are scouring the rubble with machinery while some are trying to dig through the debris by hand, looking for any potential survivors. The death toll up to almost 2,300 now, according to the country's National Assembly president. That's up 350 from Tuesday and expected to rise dramatically. Sherelle Hubbard has the latest.
9: U.S. search and rescue crew used heavy equipment to work through what they referred to as pancaked structures Wednesday. They are hoping to make live rescues despite the passage of 1 week since the twin earthquakes hit and despite tens of thousands of people being feared dead.
10: What we're doing with now is working with heavy equipment operators that are locally here with some of our heavy riggers to delayer parts of the structure to remove some of the top layers so that we can get into those void spaces quicker.
9: A Virginia-based search and rescue team seemingly faring better than locals on the ground who are scouring collapsed buildings by hand or with small tools. Some of the Venezuelan government's heavy-duty equipment stands idly by because it has no fuel to run on. The Fairfax County Urban Search and Rescue Team described their efforts with the machinery as both methodical and deliberate. But John Morrison with the group acknowledged the time crunch on the ground.
10: It's been an overwhelmingly positive feeling when we make a rescue. Everybody sort of high fives and celebrates for just a few minutes, and then it's back to work right after that.
9: From Tuesday to Wednesday, the death toll rose by approximately 350 people, up to nearly 2,300 dead. The United Nations said Monday that authorities are procuring 10,000 body bags in anticipation of finding more people dead.
11: I know that we have still been finding people alive in these buildings, so I'm not ready to give up yet.
9: I'm Sherelle Hubbard reporting.
0: Authorities are investigating after two people were found dead inside a home. North Platte police say they were called to the 700 block of West 20th Street. Authorities say when they arrived, they found Ashley and Jonathan Navarette, both 35 years old, deceased at the scene. The cause of death has not yet been determined. Law enforcement says the investigation is active until they

0: get an autopsy report as part of their process. A Northeast Nebraska murder case inching closer to trial. Tyler Murphy has more from outside the courtroom.
1: Carl Ruskamp walked calmly into the Wayne County courtroom today ahead of his jury trial set for later this month. During a pretrial meeting, the judge passed multiple motions. That included clearing the media and the public from the room as lawyers discussed sensitive evidence, specifically focusing on whether Ruskamp is competent to stand trial. The Wayne County man is charged with first-degree murder and weapons offenses for the September 2022 shooting death of his father, 65-year-old Gerald Ruskamp. Investigators say Ruskamp shot his father in the head with a rifle at a home north of the Wayne-Cumming County line. He is also facing separate charges for a marijuana grow operation found on the property that same night. Ruskamp is currently being held on a $1 million bond and faces life in prison if convicted. In Wayne, Tyler Murphy, News Channel Nebraska.
0: A bizarre stunt in the Big Apple leads two people to be arrested. Details next, but first, Michael J. Anthony in your AccuWeather forecast.
2: Steamy days and stormy nights continue all week long there, as we'll see another warm one with 80s for most of the east, 90s as we get out west today, and tonight dropping down into the 60s for most of the west and 70s for most of the east. And once again, those thunderstorms will rear their ugly head. Most of Nebraska dodged severe weather last night. May see a little in the evening for the eastern half of the state. Hail, high winds, tornado cannot be ruled out. So find ways of staying alert and staying notified tonight. As we get into your Friday, heating up big time, 90s for most of us, even upper 90s in the southeast corner, just plain mid to lower 90s in the east, 80s up north, and yes, storms all across the state tomorrow. Relief is coming this weekend. Stay with us for your extended forecast.
0: Two masked individuals who climbed to the top of the Empire State Building spire yesterday have been identified as well-known stunt performers and influencers, and now have been arrested. Reed Binion has more.
3: How you doing? Can you just stay where you are?
4: Gripping police body cam video recorded high above Manhattan on Wednesday after two daredevils got past security and scaled the spire at the top of the Empire State Building.
3: You can't be up here.
4: Air traffic control audio captured a moment between a police helicopter pilot and a LaGuardia air traffic controller during the stunt.
5: Two geniuses climbed to the top of the Empire State Building, the top of the spire. They had some flag they were waving when they were up at the top.
4: At the end of their perilous climb up the spire, the man and woman unfurled a banner that read, quote, "When the power of love beats the love of power, the world knows peace." Then, on their way down, a surprising twist. People getting engaged at the top of the Empire State Building is a common occurrence, but not quite like this.
5: And he just proposed to her.
4: Two officers climbed four ladders to reach the pair, escorting them down safely. Police took the couple into custody without incident. They're facing multiple charges, including reckless endangerment and criminal trespass. A law enforcement official said investigators are working to determine how the pair accessed a restricted area not open to the public.
6: The security guard said that no, nobody's allowed up the top. But because I'd seen them go up, I just assumed that they were allowed.
4: After the incident, workers were seen on the spire apparently inspecting it. I'm Reed Binion reporting.
0: In the form of some help from the Environmental Protection Agency, a town in southeast Nebraska got some good news this week. Jake Bartecki has more.
7: A southeast Nebraska city is a recent $2 million benefactor from a Brownfields EPA grant. The city of Fairbury received the good news this week and now has the opportunity to clean up an area that was once Fairbury Iron and Metal, just south of Fairbury's downtown.
8: Pretty exciting news when you can get $2 million and you don't have to match any of it and to do a big project like this. It's something great for the city.
9: It was a pretty long process. We're real excited about it, but we've been talking about this opportunity for a long time.
7: Fairbury Development Services Director Laura Bedlin says the work towards the grant began in 2023. Studies since then showed the soil at the site

0: was contaminated with potentially dangerous metals. Bedlin says a well-written grant application and doing their homework helped seal the deal.
1: We were able to plug a lot of that information in. I felt like we had a really good grant opportunity because of the work we did long before that.
0: Now, about 100 yards away from a lot of that scrap up that direction sits one of the more scenic parts of downtown Fairbury, and that's this dam, part of the Little Blue River. And a lot of Fairbury residents might remember this to be a popular fishing spot in the past. Lines in the water up and down this area. And city officials with this $2 million grant are hoping to change this area back to something similar to that, another natural space or another park.
1: We would like to see, you know, that utilized in some manner for some park area and some river access. I'd love to see like a kayak access or something like that. I enjoy that type of stuff, so I think it'd be fun. But I think it'd be a good opportunity for the city just to use it as some natural park area.
0: Fairbury Mayor Kelly Davis says whether residents are for or against the space being transformed into a park or something of the like, it's a tremendous opportunity to clean up an area of Fairbury that's long since had its problems.
2: There's some scuttlebutt out there right now. Why do we need another park? Well, it needs cleaned up. And so we got the money to clean it up and do something nice with it. So I think when they learn that and get it in their heads that we're not blowing a lot of money down there just for nothing, I think they're gonna accept it.
0: The city has already held one town hall for public input on the future of the site, with another one expected in the near future. In Fairbury, Jake Bartecki, News Channel Nebraska.
3: 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There's high demand for meat, but low supply, and that's driving up prices. But there are cheaper options that could help you keep costs down. Jen Sullivan crunches the numbers and has some tips on ways to save.
4: As you get ready to fire up the grill this 4th of July, the cost of food may just burn a hole in your wallet. The American Farm Bureau Federation estimates a summer cookout for 10 will cost $73.82 this year. That's without alcohol. One of the big reasons your summer cookout costs more is the jump in meat prices.
5: These are like $25 a pound.
4: Stu Leonard Jr. is the president and CEO of Stu Leonard's grocery stores in the New York tri-state area. He says the cost of all meat has gone up. In the last year, overall meat prices are up more than 7.5%, according to the latest Consumer Price Index report, which measures how much prices fluctuate over time.
5: Beef demand has not gone down. People still want meat.
4: The U.S. cattle herd is at the lowest level in 75 years. The combination of high demand and low supply is fueling higher prices, and farmers' costs are rising.
5: Extra labor, insurance, fuel prices affect their cost of their product that way.
4: Leonard says he's seeing a shift in what customers are buying because of the high costs.
5: We're noticing customers are shifting to lower price proteins right now.
4: So what are your cheaper options this year?
5: Chicken, pork, even ground beef is only, you know, at the store now, $5 a pound.
4: Another way to save, Leonard says, don't buy pre-cut fruits and vegetables. For example, a pre-cut watermelon can cost up to 20% more than buying it whole and cutting it yourself. For Consumer Watch, I'm Jen Sullivan.
3: A church leader in Norfolk calling on Nebraskans to loudly celebrate America's 250th anniversary this Saturday. Ron Kramer of St. Paul Lutheran Church encouraging everyone to join the national Ring Your Bell movement. At exactly 2:50 p.m. on Saturday, participants will ring their bells 13 times to honor the original 13 colonies. Kramer said it's actually a tradition that dates back to 1963, when President John F. Kennedy officially proclaimed July 4th National Bell Ringing Day. Work is progressing at the Beatrice Community Cancer Garden, so much so that a ribbon-cutting ceremony is set for later this month. Work on the garden began about 9 months ago. The idea for the garden came from the Leadership Beatrice Class of 2025 as a way to memorialize those affected by cancer. Organizers say while it's a cancer memorial garden, its intent is for everyone.
6: This garden is intended for the entire community. It's not intended to be for Beatrice Community Hospital patients or specific individuals. It's for everyone to utilize and to take advantage.

0: advantage of.
1: The garden currently has a pergola at its center with a fountain and flowers as well. Travis Friesen owns Friesen Landscaping. That's the group working on the garden's build. He says the biggest hindrance to getting it done has been the weather.
2: Being a low land like it is, this fills up with water pretty quick, so we've had to do a lot of moving water with grading and just make sure the water gets away from the landscape berms and the mulch.
1: As for that ribbon cutting, the Beatrice Community Hospital Foundation says it's scheduled for July 23rd. It's going to be more of the same weather-wise. We'll see hot temperatures today and the possibility of severe weather overnight tonight. Details on the way in your AccuWeather forecast. 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
6: Nature is being consistent this week. Hot days, thunderstorms at night, and it continues for today and tomorrow as we'll be into the 90s out west, 80s for most of the rest of the state, and tonight cooling down more out west. That's going to be the strange part. It's warmer during the day out there, cooler at night, and warmer in the east with lows in the 60s and 70s for that half of the state. But the one thing that is consistent is the storms. Once again, for the eastern half of Nebraska, you can expect those into the evening and overnight. We got lucky for the most part with just a few pop-up storms on Wednesday night. Tonight could see things a little more widespread and possibly severe with some hail and high winds. So stay alert and stay notified. Friday is going to be another warm one, even close to 100 down in the southeast. We'll see low to mid 90s out west. Little cooler up north with 80s for your highs tomorrow, but the entire state seeing scattered thunderstorms not only in the afternoon, but in the night as well. Things are going to be a little cooler and drier and perhaps a little less stormy for your 4th of July weekend, so we have that to look forward to, and once we get through the next few days, things should smooth out temperature-wise and storm-wise. We'll have that coming up for you in your extended forecast here on News Channel Nebraska.
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5: Welcome back to News Channel Nebraska. Let's take a look at some other top stories today. A young man hard at work this summer helping his community through lawn care. Elijah Mosier has more.
6: Earlier this year, 13-year-old Ezekiel Harrison's mom, Vicky, was working at her shop when another mom told her about the 50-yard challenge. A program of the Raising Men and Women Lawn Care Service, the 50-yard challenge is for kids between the ages of 8 and 17 across the world. The challenge is simple: to cut 50 lawns for the elderly, disabled, single parents, veterans, or first responders for free.
7: I had second thoughts on whether I wanted to do it, because I wasn't sure if I would want to go out almost every day and do a couple lawns, but it turns out it's not actually that bad.
6: Vicky says that it's been great to see Ezekiel grow as he takes part in the challenge.
8: It's been nice watching him challenge himself and take some responsibility and ownership. He's been taking care of the mower and all that. I was hoping that he would just be more comfortable with going out there, and he's going to want to get a job soon, and knowing that everything doesn't come for free. Like, you really have to work, and it's nice just to be able to give back to his community in that way.
6: Vicky also says the people Ezekiel and his family have met and been able to help throughout the summer has been heartwarming.
8: It is rewarding because, you know, the struggle of being a single parent or not being able to do something for yourself is really frustrating, and knowing that my kid is being able to ease that for some people and he's not expecting anything out of it is nice.
6: 27 lawns later, Ezekiel, who loves to spend his free time playing video games with friends, has seen his impact on the faces of each homeowner he's helped.
7: Well, it teaches me a bit more responsibility and time management. When I tell them I'm done, I always see a big smile come across their face. It makes me feel very happy that I managed to make someone happier that day.
6: Once Ezekiel reaches 50 lawns, someone from the Raising Men and Women Lawn Care Service will present him with a new mower, weed eater, and blower, which he plans to use for his own lawn care business he hopes to start next year. In Kearney, Elijah Mosier, News Channel Nebraska.
5: Coming up, it looks like Nebraskans will be deciding on the future of online sports betting in the state. Details next in sports. 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
10: Well, hang in there, folks. We're into the precipitous slide into the holiday weekend, also known as a Thursday. Hopefully for some of you, you get a 3-day weekend, Friday through Sunday. And a lot of people get tomorrow off. Enjoy it, although be ready for more of what we've been seeing every day this week, which is a lot of heat and humidity during the day and lots of thunderstorms at night. Hottest part of the state is going to be

0: out west this afternoon with highs in the 90s, 80s for most of us. So a little bit cooler than it has been, but still a little steamy out there. So heat index will take it up a tick. It's going to be much cooler out west tonight, though, with lows in the 60s, 70s for a lot of the east. And that's where you're going to be seeing a lot of the thunderstorm action all across the eastern half of Nebraska in the evening and overnight. There is a chance for severe weather. We got pretty lucky last night, but tonight could be seeing some hail and high winds. A tornado cannot be ruled out, so make sure you have ways of staying alert and staying notified. I know they're still working on some of the outdoor sirens in the Norfolk area this afternoon. Tomorrow, as we get into your Friday, hopefully you'll be able to enjoy some of those nice warm temps in the 90s out west, even close to 100 in the east. Up north central is going to be the coolest spot of the state with highs in the mid to upper 80s. And thunderstorms all across Nebraska tomorrow. The whole state going to be seeing storm action in the day and in the evening as well. Not expecting anything of the severe variety, but plenty of rain and thunder boomers out there. But after we get through that, should be smooth sailing through the holiday weekend and beyond. As we look at your extended forecast, could see a little rain Saturday night for the Northeast. So hopefully you'll get in your 4th of July parades and fun a little bit early there. But after that, just hanging right around 90 for the next several days. Pretty dry with the exception of Tuesday. Southeast also seeing some showers Friday and for the 4th of July. And then once again, just kind of smoothing out into the upper 80s, low 90s for the week after that. Central also seeing a few storms on the 4th of July, and then a nice little cooling trend with highs only in the 80s for the first few days before it starts to hover right around 90 after that. Northwest seeing a glorious, although a much warmer weekend than the rest of us are, and a big time warm up as we look at close to 100 next Thursday and Friday. And the Southwest also seeing there a little bit of shower action, but otherwise should be a nice 4th of July, and then temps in the 80s and 90s after that through most of the week. So once again, hot and steamy during the day, stormy at night. That's the case for Thursday, Friday, and even for some of us on the 4th of July. But things will get drier and a little bit cooler and a little less stormy after Independence Day. So enjoy, everybody.
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0: In sports, the question of whether or not online sports betting will be legal in Nebraska likely to come before voters this November. Officials with Warhorse Casino confirmed to the Nebraska Examiner yesterday that the group Tax Relief Nebraska submitted signatures for a pair of petitions to the Secretary of State's office last week. They say the campaign's waiting for verification from all 93 of Nebraska counties, but they say the number of signatures well exceeds the minimum requirement. If both initiatives succeed on the ballot, online sports betting companies could partner with Nebraska casinos to provide online gambling options. Supporters say Warhorse has already contracted with several companies in order to do this, including FanDuel, DraftKings, and MGM. Well, coming off perhaps their most successful season in two decades, the University of Nebraska's baseball coach getting rewarded for his efforts. The Nebraska Athletic Department announced yesterday head coach Will Bolt signed an extension that keeps the coach with the Big Red through 2032. The Huskers reached the 40-win milestone in 2026, winning the most games in one season since 2005. They also hosted an NCAA regional, something that hadn't happened in 18 years. Nebraska baseball success and the name Will Bolt have become somewhat synonymous. Bolt has been with Nebraska for 10 of their 21 NCAA appearances all time as either a player or coach. Three of Bolt's assistants also signed extensions through 2028. And Fuller and Balogun scored his third goal of the World Cup, then was sent off with a red card in the second half. Malik Tillman then converted on a free kick, giving the 10-man United States squad a 2-0 win over Bosnia-Herzegovina to advance to the round of 16. Balogun dominated the first half with his goal and several other chances that helped the U.S. control the match early. But the Americans had to scramble down a man after his foul against Tarek Muharremovic in the 64th minute. Tillman, meanwhile, helped seal the win, scoring on a free kick from just outside the box in the 82nd minute. USMNT now gets Belgium in the round of 16 on Monday. And that's sports for your Thursday. Stick around. We've got more news and weather on the way. Thanks for joining us. Have a great day. This is News Channel Nebraska.
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0: Well, hello there. It's Thursday, July 2nd, and you're watching News Channel Nebraska. My name's Eric McKay. Thank you so much for joining us. Hope your day's going well so far. Coming up for you this hour, work continuing to contain a second fire threatening residents near the town of Crawford. We've got the latest details on the way. And authorities in western Nebraska offering rewards. They say multiple fires started this past March are suspicious. The details there and much more coming up. But first, hotter temps during the day, likely thunderstorms as we get into the evening. Michael J. Anthony has the details now in your AccuWeather forecast.
1: Steamy days and stormy nights continue all week long there, as we'll see another warm one with 80s for most of the east, 90s as we get out west today, and tonight dropping down into the 60s for most of the west and 70s for most of the east. And once again, those thunderstorms will rear their ugly head. Most of Nebraska dodged severe weather last night, may see a little

0: evening for the eastern half of the state. Hail, high winds, tornado cannot be ruled out. So find ways of staying alert and staying notified tonight. As we get into your Friday, heating up big time, 90s for most of us, even upper 90s in the southeast corner, just plain mid to lower 90s in the east, 80s up north, and yes, storms all across the state tomorrow. Relief is coming this weekend. Stay with us for your extended forecast.
1: We'll have your full forecast coming up later this hour. First, though, let's take a look at our top headlines today. The Log Road fire in northwest Nebraska has now grown to about 1,500 acres. A Rocky Mountain Incident Management Team has taken over command as of yesterday. The Nebraska National Guard continuing to support the fire efforts from the air with helicopters, delivering tens of thousands of gallons of water to the effort this week. U.S. Senator Pete Ricketts was among those who visited with firefighters yesterday. He said his conversations underscored the importance of rapid response and the unique challenges that rural communities face when dealing with large-scale wildfires.
2: We talk about very rural areas like where we are right now here around Crawford. It's not the same population base that you would even find in other parts of Nebraska. So some of the rules that were maybe set up that were very broad for the entire country, thinking about rural areas, maybe don't even work in areas where you have fewer people like here in this part of the state.
1: Officials with the Nebraska Emergency Management Agency say they believe lightning sparked the fire, which is just northwest of another blaze that scorched 40,000 acres last month. So far, there have been no calls for mandatory evacuations. A set of red flag warnings issued yesterday across a large area of Colorado and Utah as dozens of wildfires burn across multiple U.S. states. Officials say Utah's Cottonwood Fire, likely the most destructive and expensive in state history. This is much of the eastern U.S. is experiencing its own blast of dangerous heat. Maribel Gonzalez has more.
3: Wildfires are raging across parts of the western U.S. with high temperatures, low humidity, and strong winds fueling further red flag warnings. From Utah.
4: They said it was just so ferocious, like a monster creeping up the canyon.
3: To Colorado.
5: It's been very challenging to get resources. We're the fifth fire in about the last 4 days in Colorado.
3: The Aspen Acres fire ignited Monday morning, exploding to more than 28,000 acres, prompting evacuations across two counties.
6: Many people have had to leave their homes, not knowing what they may return to.
3: Just getting to the fire is difficult, with the Custer County Sheriff's Office releasing video of this bridge, believed to be about 100 years old, that burned and collapsed on Tuesday, sending crews, quote, the long way around. Right now, other states are sending help, with the Texas Division of Emergency Management deploying to Colorado. Moving to the mid-Atlantic and Northeast, an intense heat wave is here.
7: Look at this. 80 million Americans currently under heat alerts. That balloons to 150 million Americans. Nearly one in two Americans will be impacted by these heat alerts.
3: In the nation's capital alone, the forecast is set to be the hottest on record at 101 degrees on July 4th. Thursday to Saturday could be the hottest three-day stretch in Washington, D.C. since 1930.
7: This heat wave is going to be different because it is going to linger.
3: I'm Maribel Gonzalez reporting.
1: Authorities in western Nebraska offering rewards for information about multiple suspicious fires that burned over 1,000 acres of pasture land back in March. Authorities in Gosper and Phelps counties have been investigating eight different fires south of Bertrand as arson. Authorities say each of those fires considered suspicious in nature by the Nebraska Fire Marshal's Office. Now, investigators say they've identified persons of interest, but don't have enough evidence as of yet to make an arrest.
8: The person or persons who did this have not been brought to justice and pose a significant threat to repeat their offenses. They are a danger to this community and the rest of greater Nebraska if they are not apprehended, brought to justice, and prevented from repeating their crimes.
1: Authorities are urging residents in rural areas south of Bertrand to check doorbell cameras, ring cameras, and hunting trail cameras from the nights of March 27th and 28th.
9: Please go check. See if there's anything else out there

0: that you've seen, and call a tip in. Doesn't mean that you're turning, you know, throwing a neighbor to the bus, but it might give us a lead to go somewhere else. So take the time and be a part of this community.
1: That community has come together to offer a $10,000 reward to anyone with information on who started the fires. Authorities say they believe the amount of damage caused will mean felony arson charges against whoever is responsible. More news next. You're watching News Channel Nebraska.
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1: A Panhandle woman is in jail following the death of a 9-month-old baby. Alyssa Parkins of Alliance was arrested on charges of intentional child abuse resulting in death and strangulation, among other counts. A Box Butte County Sheriff's official say they were sent to an Alliance hospital for a report of an infant death. Investigators said they identified multiple concerns and began interviewing Parkins. According to court documents, Parkins said the infant had choked on a cracker, but she was able to clear most of it. But Parkins said the baby later became unresponsive, and she and her boyfriend drove the baby to the hospital. Life-saving attempts there were unsuccessful. Now, investigators said the infant's hands and feet appeared, in their words, almost black with dirt. And the scalp was covered in what they called scaly dead skin. Coincidentally, the father of Parkins' older child is currently in prison after a 2023 conviction of intentional child abuse causing death in Dawes County. The United States is not extending its trade agreement with Canada and Mexico. The deadline for an extension was yesterday. There were two options under the provisions of the 2020 deal. The three countries could have extended the agreement another 16 years or continued negotiating revisions to it. Now, there will be another round of talks between U.S. and Mexican officials in Mexico City on July 20th. As for discussions with Canada, well, they haven't even begun yet. The decision drew some puzzled reactions from Nebraskans. The Nebraska Farm Bureau issued a statement saying, quote, "Now is not the time to harm our trading relationship with these two crucial markets," end quote. The Farm Bureau says Mexico and Canada make up $3.5 billion worth of exports for Nebraska farmers and ranchers. A federal judge has blocked the U.S. Postal Service from carrying out President Trump's mail-in ballot executive order. The order would have required states to certify lists of mail-in voters. It also would have required barcodes on ballot envelopes. But yesterday, a judge stopped the Postal Service from carrying out the order nationwide. The judge said, under the order, some voters could have been denied ballots if states didn't meet the order's requirements. He said that conflicts with a prior settlement back in 2020 that required the USPS to prioritize election mail. Now, to be more of the same weather-wise today, hot temps and the possibility of severe weather Details on the way in your AccuWeather forecast. This is

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0: Well, at least Mother Nature is being consistent this week. Hot days, thunderstorms at night, and it continues for today and tomorrow as we'll be into the 90s out west, 80s for most of the rest of the state, and tonight cooling down more out west. That's going to be the strange part. It's warmer during the day out there, cooler at night, and warmer in the east with lows in the 60s and 70s for that half of the state. But the one thing that is consistent is the storms. Once again, for the eastern half of Nebraska, you can expect those into the evening and overnight. We got lucky for the most part with just a few pop-up storms on Wednesday night. Tonight could see things a little more widespread and possibly severe with some hail and high winds. So stay alert and stay notified. Friday is going to be another warm one, even close to 100 down in the southeast. We'll see low to mid 90s out west. Little cooler up north with 80s for your highs tomorrow, but the entire state seeing scattered thunderstorms not only in the afternoon but in the night as well. Things are going to be a little cooler and drier and perhaps a little less stormy for your 4th of July weekend, so we have that to look forward to. And once we get through the next few days, things should smooth out temperature wise and storm wise. We'll have that coming up for you in your extended forecast here on News Channel Nebraska.
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4: Not going to see a whole lot of sunshine in Nebraska today. You see the wainscot cam there. We've already seen one wave of thunderstorms move through northeast Nebraska. A couple of more could be coming throughout the day today. Could be a day of fairly busy thunderstorm activity. We did see some pockets of severe weather yesterday. Had some reports come in this morning of hailstones, inch in diameter in the Fremont area. There was a tornado reported just on the Iowa side of the Missouri River. Some straight line winds out in the panhandle as well, 50 to 60 miles per hour, but certainly not as widespread as we thought maybe it could have gotten yesterday. Now we look ahead to today, we could see widespread storms today. General thunderstorm activity for pretty much everybody, that level 2 risk in the northern part of the state. And really there's the potential for a couple of rounds of severe weather in the early afternoon, then in the evening and overnight hours, bringing the potential of strong straight line winds, some large hailstones. Can't rule out a tornado or two either, and we could see some heavy rain. There is the potential of some isolated flash flooding in parts of northern Nebraska today. Then tomorrow, really kind of more of the same. That level 2 risk basically for the northern half of the state, and similar to today, it'll be in pockets, different waves. Although the best chance to see severe weather the farther east you get would be late afternoon, early evening, overnight hours as you get closer to the Iowa border. But again, similar to today, straight line winds, heavy hail, maybe a tornado or two, not as much of a risk of flash flooding tomorrow as today, but just multiple waves of thunderstorms expected to hit the state over the next 48 hours. And then there's Saturday. And unfortunately, the chances for rain on Saturday in Nebraska are increasing. We love to see the rain. Don't get me wrong. It's just there's that one day a year. It'd be kind of nice for it to stay away. And it looks like we might be seeing some thunderstorm activity. And the best chances as of now to see storm activity right around fireworks time, southeast, south central Nebraska. Still don't know exact timing, exact severity, exactly what we can expect. We'll just have to keep our eyes on the skies, hope for the best, but be ready to go and be ready to move things if we have to, because Mother Nature has other ideas. Again, we will take the rain. Absolutely, hopefully, we're able to get those 4th of July celebrations off without a hitch. We are 2 days away. It is July 2nd. Today, let's take a look back at this date in history. On this date in 1937, this is the anniversary of the disappearance of Amelia Earhart, the aviator, trying to become the first woman to fly around the world. She set out from Oakland, California on June 1st with navigator Fred Noonan, but their plane vanished over the Pacific Ocean on this date in 1937. They were trying to find Howland Island for a planned refueling stop, but unfortunately, never arrived. On this date in 1962, an American retail giant opened its doors for the first time. That's right, Sam Walton opened the first Walmart in Rogers, Arkansas. They expanded fairly quickly. 2 dozen more stores had opened up within the next 5 years. Now, There are more than 10,000

0: 1,000 Walmart locations across the globe, including 42 in Nebraska alone. And on this date, in 1894, Nebraska needed rain. This one is kind of unusual. Stick with me on this. So 1894 was a year of really, really bad drought in Nebraska. Extreme heat, terrible drought. Not unlike what we're seeing right now, to be honest. And Nebraskans were trying all types of contraptions to try to make it rain. And on this date in 1894, there are multiple news reports that folks in the town of O'Neill set off 2,000 pounds worth of dynamite outside of town. Why? The hope was if they could simulate the sound of thunder, it would start raining. It didn't work. That didn't stop them from trying again, though. There were news reports at the time that said another unsuccessful attempt to coax rainfall Wile E. Coyote style happened again in O'Neill that August. That is a lot of dynamite to not get any rain to fall from the sky. Although we certainly know desperate times can create desperate measures, and we're certainly desperately in need of rain right now in Nebraska as well. Thankfully, as far as I know, no one has tried explosives to change our luck. We got more news and weather coming your way next. Thank you so much for joining us. Have a great day. This is News Channel Nebraska.
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9: Hang in there, folks. We're into the precipitous slide into the holiday weekend, also known as a Thursday. Hopefully for some of you, you get a 3-day weekend, Friday through Sunday. And a lot of people get tomorrow off. Enjoy it, although be ready for more of what we've been seeing every day this week, which is a lot of heat and humidity during the day and lots of thunderstorms at night. Hottest part of the state is going to be out west this afternoon, with highs in the 90s, 80s for most of us. So a little bit cooler than it has been, but still a little steamy out there. So heat index will take it up a tick. It's going to be much cooler out west tonight, though, with lows in the 60s, 70s for a lot of the east. And that's where you're going to be seeing a lot of the thunderstorm action all across the eastern half of Nebraska in the evening and overnight. There is a chance for severe weather. We got pretty lucky last night, but tonight could be seeing some hail and high winds. A tornado cannot be ruled out, so make sure you have ways of staying alert and staying notified. I know they're still working on some of the outdoor sirens in the Norfolk area this afternoon. Tomorrow, as we get into your Friday, hopefully you'll be able to enjoy some of those nice warm temps in the 90s out west, even close to 100 in the east. Up north central is going to be the coolest spot of the state, with highs in the mid to upper 80s. And thunderstorms all across Nebraska tomorrow. The whole state going to be seeing storm action in the day and in the evening as well. Not expecting anything of the severe variety, but plenty of rain and thunder boomers out there. But after we get through that, should be smooth sailing through the holiday weekend and beyond. As we look at your extended forecast, could see a little rain Saturday night for the Northeast. So hopefully you'll get in your 4th of July parades and fun a little bit early there. But after that, just hanging right around 90 for the next several days. Pretty dry with the exception of Tuesday. Southeast also seeing some showers Friday and for the 4th of July. And then once again, just kind of smoothing out into the upper 80s, low 90s for the week after that. Central also seeing a few storms on the 4th of July, and then a nice little cooling trend with highs only in the 80s for the first few days before it starts to hover right around 90 after that. Northwest seeing a glorious, although a much warmer weekend than the rest of us are, and a big time warm up as we look at close to 100 next Thursday and Friday. And the Southwest also seeing there a little bit of shower action, but otherwise should be a nice 4th of July, and then temps in the 80s and 90s after that through most of the week. So once again, hot and steamy during the day, stormy at night. That's the case for Thursday, Friday, and even for some of us on the 4th of July. But things will get drier and a little bit cooler and a little less stormy after Independence Day. So enjoy, everybody.
0: It's been a week since a pair of earthquakes struck Venezuela, and rescue crews are scouring the rubble with machinery while some are trying to dig through the debris by hand, looking for any potential survivors. The death toll up to almost 2,300 now, according to the country's National Assembly president. That's up 350 from Tuesday and expected to rise dramatically. Sherelle Hubbard has the latest.
10: U.S. search and rescue crew used heavy equipment to work through what they referred to as pancaked structures Wednesday. They are hoping to make live rescues despite the passage of 1 week since the twin earthquakes hit and despite tens of thousands of people being feared dead.
11: What we're doing with now is working with heavy equipment operators that are locally here with some of our heavy riggers to delayer parts of the structure to remove some of the top layers so that we can get into those void spaces quicker.
10: A Virginia-based search and rescue team seemingly faring better than locals on the ground who are scouring collapsed buildings by hand or with small tools. Some of the Venezuelan government's heavy-duty equipment stands idly by because it has no fuel to run on. The Fairfax County Urban Search and Rescue Team described their efforts with the machinery as both methodical and deliberate. But John Morrison with the group acknowledged the time crunch on the ground.
11: It's been an overwhelmingly positive feeling when we make a rescue. Everybody sort of high fives and celebrates for just a few minutes, and then it's back to work right after that.
10: From Tuesday to Wednesday, the death toll rose by approximately 350 people, up to nearly 2,300 dead. The United Nations said Monday that authorities are procuring 10,000 body bags in anticipation of finding more people dead.
12: I know that we have still been finding people alive in these buildings, so I'm not ready to give up yet.
10: I'm Sherelle Hubbard reporting.
0: Authorities are investigating after two people were found dead inside a home. North Platte police say they were called to the 700 block of West 20th Street. Authorities say when they arrived, they found Ashley and Jonathan Navarette, both 35 years old, deceased at the scene. The cause of death has not yet been determined. Law enforcement says the investigation is active until they get an autopsy report as part of their process. A Northeast Nebraska murder case inching closer to trial. Tyler Murphy has more from outside the courtroom.
13: Carl Ruskamp walked calmly into the Wayne County courtroom today ahead of his jury trial set for later this month. During a pretrial meeting, the judge passed multiple motions. That included clearing the media and the public from the room as lawyers discussed sensitive evidence.

0: specifically focusing on whether Russ Camp is competent to stand trial. The Wayne County man is charged with first-degree murder and weapons offenses for the September 2022 shooting death of his father, 65-year-old Gerald Russ Camp. Investigators say Russ Camp shot his father in the head with a rifle at a home north of the Wayne-Cumming County line. He is also facing separate charges for a marijuana grow operation found on the property that same night. Russ Camp is currently being held on a $1 million bond and faces life in prison if convicted. In Wayne, Tyler Murphy, News Channel Nebraska.
1: A bizarre stunt in the Big Apple leads two people to be arrested. Details next, but first, Michael J. Anthony in your AccuWeather forecast.
2: Steamy days and stormy nights continue all week long there, as we'll see another warm one with 80s for most of the east, 90s as we get out west today, and tonight dropping down into the 60s for most of the west and 70s for most of the east. And once again, those thunderstorms will rear their ugly head. Most of Nebraska dodged severe weather last night, may see a little in the evening for the eastern half of the state. Hail, high winds, tornado cannot be ruled out. So find ways of staying alert and staying notified tonight. As we get into your Friday, heating up big time, 90s for most of us, even upper 90s in the southeast corner, just plain mid to lower 90s in the east, 80s up north, and yes, storms all across the state tomorrow. Relief is coming this weekend. Stay with us for your extended forecast.
1: Two masked individuals who climbed to the top of the Empire State Building's spire yesterday have been identified as well-known stunt performers and influencers, and now have been arrested. Reed Binion has more.
3: How you doing? Can you just stay where you are?
4: Gripping police body cam video recorded high above Manhattan on Wednesday after two daredevils got past security and scaled the spire at the top of the Empire State Building.
3: You can't be up here.
4: Air traffic control audio captured a moment between a police helicopter pilot and a LaGuardia air traffic controller during the stunt.
5: Two geniuses climbed to the top of the Empire State Building, the top of the spire. They had some flag they were waving when they were up at the top.
4: At the end of their perilous climb up the spire, the man and woman unfurled a banner that read, quote, "When the power of love beats the love of power, the world knows peace." Then, on their way down, a surprising twist. People getting engaged at the top of the Empire State Building is a common occurrence, but not quite like this.
5: And he just proposed to her.
4: Two officers climbed four ladders to reach the pair, escorting them down safely. Police took the couple into custody without incident. They're facing multiple charges, including reckless endangerment and criminal trespass. A law enforcement official said investigators are working to determine how the pair accessed a restricted area not open to the public.
6: The security guard said that no, nobody's allowed up the top. But because I'd seen them go up, I just assumed that they were allowed.
4: After the incident, workers were seen on the spire apparently inspecting it. I'm Reed Binion reporting.
1: In the form of some help from the Environmental Protection Agency, a town in southeast Nebraska got some good news this week. Jake Bartecki has more.
7: A southeast Nebraska city is a recent $2 million benefactor from a Brownfields EPA grant. The city of Fairbury received the good news this week and now has the opportunity to clean up an area that was once Fairbury Iron and Metal, just south of Fairbury's downtown.
8: Pretty exciting news when you can get $2 million and you don't have to match any of it and to do a big project like this. It's something great for the city.
9: It was a pretty long process. We're real excited about it, but we've been talking about this opportunity for a long time.
7: Fairbury Development Services Director Laura Bedlin says the work towards the grant began in 2023. Studies since then showed the soil at the site was contaminated with potentially dangerous metals. Bedlin says a well-written grant application and doing their homework helped seal the deal.
9: We were able to plug a lot of that information in. I felt like we had a really good grant opportunity because of the work we did long before that.
10: Now, about 100 yards away from a lot of that scrap up that direction sits one of the more scenic parts of downtown Fairbury, and that's this dam, part of the Little Blue River. And a lot of Fairbury residents might remember this to be a popular fishing spot in the past. Lines in the water up and down this area.

0: And city officials with this $2 million grant are hoping to change this area back to something similar to that, another natural space or another park.
1: We would like to see, you know, that utilized in some manner for some park area and some river access. I'd love to see like a kayak access or something like that. I enjoy that type of stuff, so I think it'd be fun. But I think it'd be a good opportunity for the city just to use it as some natural park area.
0: Fairbury Mayor Kelly Davis says whether residents are for or against the space being transformed into a park or something of the like, it's a tremendous opportunity to clean up an area of Fairbury that's long since had its problems.
2: There's some scuttlebutt out there right now. Why do we need another park? Well, it needs cleaned up, and so we got the money to clean it up and do something nice with it. So I think when they learn that and get it in their heads that we're not blowing a lot of money down there just for nothing, I think they're gonna accept it.
0: The city has already held one town hall for public input on the future of the site, with another one expected in the near future. In Fairbury, Jake Bartecki, News Channel Nebraska.
3: Your July 4th barbecue will cost more this year. There's high demand for meat, but low supply, and that's driving up prices. But there are cheaper options that could help you keep costs down. Jen Sullivan crunches the numbers and has some tips on ways to save.
4: As you get ready to fire up the grill this 4th of July, the cost of food may just burn a hole in your wallet. The American Farm Bureau Federation estimates a summer cookout for 10 will cost $73.82 this year. That's without alcohol. One of the big reasons your summer cookout costs more is the jump in meat prices.
5: These are like $25 a pound.
4: Stu Leonard Jr. is the president and CEO of Stu Leonard's grocery stores in the New York tri-state area. He says the cost of all meat has gone up. In the last year, overall meat prices are up more than 7.5%, according to the latest Consumer Price Index report, which measures how much prices fluctuate over time.
5: Beef demand has not gone down. People still want meat.
4: The U.S. cattle herd is at the lowest level in 75 years. The combination of high demand and low supply is fueling higher prices, and farmers' costs are rising.
5: Extra labor, insurance, fuel prices affect their cost of their product that way.
4: Leonard says he's seeing a shift in what customers are buying because of the high costs.
5: We're noticing customers are shifting to lower price proteins right now.
4: So what are your cheaper options this year?
5: Chicken, pork, even ground beef is only, you know, at the store now, $5 a pound.
4: Another way to save, Leonard says, don't buy pre-cut fruits and vegetables. For example, a pre-cut watermelon can cost up to 20% more than buying it whole and cutting it yourself. For Consumer Watch, I'm Jen Sullivan.
3: A church leader in Norfolk calling on Nebraskans to loudly celebrate America's 250th anniversary this Saturday. Ron Kramer of St. Paul Lutheran Church encouraging everyone to join the national Ring Your Bell movement. At exactly 2:50 p.m. on Saturday, participants will ring their bells 13 times to honor the original 13 colonies. Kramer said it's actually a tradition that dates back to 1963, when President John F. Kennedy officially proclaimed July 4th National Bell Ringing Day. Work is progressing at the Beatrice Community Cancer Garden, so much so that a ribbon-cutting ceremony is set for later this month. Work on the garden began about 9 months ago. The idea for the garden came from the Leadership Beatrice Class of 2025 as a way to memorialize those affected by cancer. Organizers say while it's a cancer memorial garden, its intent is for everyone.
6: This garden is intended for the entire community. It's not intended to be for Beatrice Community Hospital patients or specific individuals. It's for everyone to utilize and to take advantage of.
3: The garden currently has a pergola at its center with a fountain and flowers as well. Travis Friesen owns Friesen Landscaping. That's the group working on the garden's build. He says the biggest hindrance to getting it done has been the weather.
7: Being a low land like it is, this fills up with water pretty quick, so we've had to do a lot of moving water with grading and just make sure the water gets away from the landscape berms and the mulch.
3: As for that ribbon cutting, the Beatrice Community Hospital Foundation says it's scheduled for July 20th.

0: 23rd. It's going to be more of the same weather-wise. We'll see hot temperatures today and the possibility of severe weather overnight tonight. Details on the way in your AccuWeather forecast. 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
4: Mother Nature is being consistent this week. Hot days, thunderstorms at night, and it continues for today and tomorrow as we'll be into the 90s out west, 80s for most of the rest of the state, and tonight cooling down more out west. That's going to be the strange part. It's warmer during the day out there, cooler at night, and warmer in the east with lows in the 60s and 70s for that half of the state. But the one thing that is consistent is the storms. Once again, for the eastern half of Nebraska, you can expect those into the evening and overnight. We got lucky for the most part with just a few pop-up storms on Wednesday night. Tonight could see things a little more widespread and possibly severe with some hail and high winds. So stay alert and stay notified. Friday is going to be another warm one, even close to 100 down in the southeast. We'll see low to mid 90s out west. Little cooler up north with 80s for your highs tomorrow, but the entire state seeing scattered thunderstorms, not only in the afternoon, but in the night as well. Things are going to be a little cooler and drier and perhaps a little less stormy for your 4th of July weekend. So we have that to look forward to. And once we get through the next few days, things should smooth out temperature-wise and storm-wise. We'll have that coming up for you in your extended forecast here on News Channel Nebraska.
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13: If you look over the last 20 years, from Texas all the way to Georgia and north, all the way up to the, like, let's call it I-70, that whole region, when you compare to the last 20 years, is the highest number of accumulated leaf wetness hours that we have in 20-year time. So there's moisture, which means you're going to have the moisture to make storms, even though it gets really, really hot. And they tend to run over the top of that ridge, which brings up an important point, man. July and August are the derecho months. Those are the months of the year

0: where we get squall lines of thunderstorms, and if they get to be where they do damage, significant damage over a 400-kilometer stretch, we call them a derecho. And what might happen is we could get ridge-riding storms to come over the top of this, line out, produce severe winds. And I'll tell you, the odds, if you're in like Iowa, Minnesota, Wisconsin, Illinois, the odds of having a derecho, you know, in any given year in that area, it's like 65 to 70%. It's huge. I mean, so it's basically one a year in that corridor. Now, the other thing is if you can get the derecho to come through without you getting the winds, you get the benefit of the rain, which is huge for the crop. But this crop is already going to be under a lot of disease stress as we go forward. Now, if I'm a Midwestern farmer, especially if I'm in that spot in Western Iowa, Sioux Falls area, northeast corner of Nebraska, southwest corner of Minnesota, that's our dry, that's a pocket of dryness. We need the heat to come on into Oklahoma and Texas if you live in that part of Iowa to make sure the ridge riders hit that location. They're kind of getting into dire straits in that area with respect to yield. And so
1: Susan Littlefield reporting.
2: Welcome back to News Channel Nebraska. Let's take a look at some other top stories today. A young man hard at work this summer helping his community through lawn care. Elijah Mosier has more.
3: Earlier this year, 13-year-old Ezekiel Harrison's mom, Vicky, was working at her shop when another mom told her about the 50-yard challenge. A program of the Raising Men and Women Lawn Care Service, the 50-yard challenge is for kids between the ages of 8 and 17 across the world. The challenge is simple: to cut 50 lawns for the elderly, disabled, single parents, veterans, or first responders for free.
4: I had second thoughts on whether I wanted to do it, because I wasn't sure if I would want to go out almost every day and do a couple lawns, but it turns out it's not actually that bad.
3: Vicky says that it's been great to see Ezekiel grow as he takes part in the challenge.
5: It's been nice watching him challenge himself and take some responsibility and ownership. He's been taking care of the mower and all that. I was hoping that he would just be more comfortable with going out there, and he's going to want to get a job soon, and knowing that everything doesn't come for free, like you really have to work, and it's nice just to be able to give back to his community in that way.
3: Vicky also says the people Ezekiel and his family have met and been able to help throughout the summer has been heartwarming.
5: It is rewarding because, you know, the struggle of being a single parent or not being able to do something for yourself is really frustrating, and knowing that my kid is being able to ease that for some people and he's not expecting anything out of it is nice.
3: 27 lawns later, Ezekiel, who loves to spend his free time playing video games with friends, has seen his impact on the faces of each homeowner he's helped.
4: Well, it teaches me a bit more responsibility and time management. When I tell them I'm done, I always see a big smile come across their face. It makes me feel very happy that I managed to make someone happier that day.
3: Once Ezekiel reaches 50 lawns, someone from the Raising Men and Women Lawn Care Service will present him with a new mower, weed eater, and blower, which he plans to use for his own lawn care business he hopes to start next year. In Kearney, Elijah Mosier, News Channel Nebraska.
2: Coming up, it looks like Nebraskans will be deciding on the future of online sports betting in the state. Details next in sports. You're watching News Channel Nebraska. Well, hang in there, folks. We're into the precipitous slide into the holiday weekend, also known as a Thursday. Hopefully for some of you, you get a three-day weekend, Friday through Sunday. And a lot of people get tomorrow off. Enjoy it, although be ready for more of what we've been seeing every day this week, which is a lot of heat and humidity during the day and lots of thunderstorms at night. Hottest part of the state is going to be out west this afternoon, with highs in the 90s, 80s for most of us. So a little bit cooler than it has been, but still a little steamy out there. So heat index will take it up a tick. It's going to be much cooler out west tonight, though, with lows in the 60s, 70s for a lot of the east. And that's where you're going to be seeing a lot of the thunderstorm action all across the eastern half of Nebraska in the evening and overnight. There is a chance for severe weather. We got pretty lucky last night, but tonight could be seeing some hail and high winds. A tornado cannot be ruled out.

0: So make sure you have ways of staying alert and staying notified. I know they're still working on some of the outdoor sirens in the Norfolk area this afternoon. Tomorrow, as we get into your Friday, hopefully you'll be able to enjoy some of those nice warm temps in the 90s out west, even close to 100 in the east. Up north central is going to be the coolest spot of the state, with highs in the mid to upper 80s. And thunderstorms all across Nebraska tomorrow. The whole state going to be seeing storm action in the day and in the evening as well. Not expecting anything of the severe variety, but plenty of rain and thunder boomers out there. But after we get through that, should be smooth sailing through the holiday weekend and beyond. As we look at your extended forecast, could see a little rain Saturday night for the Northeast. So hopefully you'll get in your 4th of July parades and fun a little bit early there. But after that, just hanging right around 90 for the next several days. Pretty dry with the exception of Tuesday. Southeast also seeing some showers Friday and for the 4th of July. And then once again, just kind of smoothing out into the upper 80s, low 90s for the week after that. Central also seeing a few storms on the 4th of July, and then a nice little cooling trend with highs only in the 80s for the first few days before it starts to hover right around 90 after that. Northwest seeing a glorious, although a much warmer weekend than the rest of us are, and a big time warm up as we look at close to 100 next Thursday and Friday. And the Southwest also seeing there a little bit of shower action, but otherwise should be a nice 4th of July, and then temps in the 80s and 90s after that through most of the week. So once again, hot and steamy during the day, stormy at night. That's the case for Thursday, Friday, and even for some of us on the 4th of July. But things will get drier and a little bit cooler and a little less stormy after Independence Day. So enjoy, everybody.
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0: In sports, the question of whether or not online sports betting will be legal in Nebraska likely to come before voters this November. Officials with Warhorse Casino confirmed to the Nebraska Examiner yesterday that the group Tax Relief Nebraska submitted signatures for a pair of petitions to the Secretary of State's office last week. They say the campaign's waiting for verification from all 93 of Nebraska counties, but they say the number of signatures well exceeds the minimum requirement. If both initiatives succeed on the ballot, online sports betting companies could partner with Nebraska casinos to provide online gambling options. Supporters say Warhorse has already contracted with several companies in order to do this, including FanDuel, DraftKings, and MGM. Well, coming off perhaps their most successful season in two decades, the University of Nebraska's baseball coach getting rewarded for his efforts. The Nebraska Athletic Department announced yesterday head coach Will Bolt signed an extension that keeps the coach with the Big Red through 2032. The Huskers reached the 40-win milestone in 2026, winning the most games in one season since 2005. They also hosted an NCAA regional, something that hadn't happened in 18 years. A Nebraska baseball success and the name Will Bolt have become somewhat synonymous. Bolt has been with Nebraska for 10 of their 21 NCAA appearances all time as either a player or coach. Three of Bolt's assistants also signed extensions through 2028. And Fulleran Balogun scored his third goal of the World Cup, then was sent off with a red card in the second half. Malik Tillman then converted on a free kick, giving the 10-man United States squad a 2-0 win over Bosnia-Herzegovina to advance to the round of 16. Balogun dominated the first half with his goal and several other chances that helped the U.S. control the match early. But the Americans had to scramble down a man after his foul against Tarek Muharamovic in the 64th minute. Tillman, meanwhile, helped seal the win, scoring on a free kick from just outside the box in the 82nd minute. USMNT now gets Belgium in the round of 16 on Monday. And that's sports for your Thursday. Stick around. We've got more news and weather on the way. Thanks for joining us. Have a great day. This is News Channel Nebraska.
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0: Well, hello there. It's Thursday, July 2nd, and you're watching News Channel Nebraska. My name's Eric McKay. Thank you so much for joining us. Hope your day's going well so far. Coming up for you this hour, work continuing to contain a second fire threatening residents near the town of Crawford. We've got the latest details on the way. And authorities in western Nebraska offering rewards. They say multiple fires started this past March are suspicious. The details there and much more coming up. But first, hotter temps during the day, likely thunderstorms as we get into the evening. Michael J. Anthony has the details now in your AccuWeather forecast.
1: Steamy days and stormy nights continue all week long there, as we'll see another warm one with 80s for most of the east, 90s as we get out west today, and tonight dropping down into the 60s for most of the west and 70s for most of the east. And once again, those thunderstorms will rear their ugly head. Most of Nebraska dodged severe weather last night. May see a little in the evening for the eastern half of the state. Hail, high winds, tornado cannot be ruled out. So find ways of staying alert and staying notified tonight. As we get into your Friday, heating up big time, 90s for most of us, even upper 90s in the southeast corner, just plain mid to lower 90s in the east, 80s up north, and yes, storms all across the state tomorrow. Relief is coming this weekend. Stay with us for your extended forecast.

0: Your full forecast coming up later this hour. First, though, let's take a look at our top headlines today. The Log Road fire in northwest Nebraska has now grown to about 1,500 acres. A Rocky Mountain Incident Management Team has taken over command as of yesterday. The Nebraska National Guard continuing to support the fire efforts from the air with helicopters, delivering tens of thousands of gallons of water to the effort this week. U.S. Senator Pete Ricketts was among those who visited with firefighters yesterday. He said his conversations underscored the importance of rapid response and the unique challenges that rural communities face when dealing with large-scale wildfires.
1: We talk about very rural areas like where we are right now here around Crawford. It's not the same population base that you would even find in other parts of Nebraska. So some of the rules that were maybe set up that were very broad for the entire country, thinking about rural areas, maybe don't even work in areas where you have fewer people like here in this part of the state.
0: Officials with the Nebraska Emergency Management Agency say they believe lightning sparked the fire, which is just northwest of another blaze that scorched 40,000 acres last month. So far, there have been no calls for mandatory evacuations. Authorities in western Nebraska offering rewards for information about multiple suspicious fires that burned over 1,000 acres of pasture land back in March. Authorities in Gosper and Phelps counties have been investigating 8 different fires south of Bertrand as arson. Authorities say each of those fires considered suspicious in nature by the Nebraska Fire Marshal's Office. Now, investigators say they've identified persons of interest, but don't have enough evidence as of yet to make an arrest.
2: The person or persons who did this have not been brought to justice and pose a significant threat to repeat their offenses. They are a danger to this community and the rest of greater Nebraska if they are not apprehended, brought to justice, and prevented from repeating their crimes.
0: Authorities are urging residents in rural areas south of Bertrand to check doorbell cameras, ring cameras, and hunting trail cameras from the nights of March 27th and 28th.
3: Please go check. See if there's anything else out there that you've seen. And call a tip in. Doesn't mean that you're turning, you know, throwing a neighbor to the bus, but it might give us a lead to go somewhere else. So take the time and be a part of this community.
0: That community has come together to offer a $10,000 reward to anyone with information on who started the fires. Authorities say they believe the amount of damage caused will mean felony arson charges against whoever is responsible. As fireworks become a nightly occurrence across much of the state, animal welfare advocates reminding pet owners to take extra precautions to keep their pets safe. According to the group Shelter Animals Count, the 4th of July holiday sees the highest number of stray dog intakes each year. Some shelters in Nebraska say they temporarily pause pet adoptions during the holiday because of the increased risk.
4: When animals go into a new home, they're already stressed, and then to have fireworks going off and things like that, they wouldn't have no idea where to, you know, go back to if they got out or something like that. So we wait until after the 4th, and then we start adoptions again.
0: Zubrot also recommends keeping pets indoors during fireworks displays, ensuring they have updated identification, and creating a quiet, secure space where they can feel safe. More news next. 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
3: The Nebraska Attorney General's office has outlined possible disciplinary action for a former orthopedic surgeon over allegations of sexual harassment at Bryan Health in Lincoln. A petition for disciplinary action against Stephen Shannon has been filed by Mike Hilger's office. This after numerous co-workers said Shannon created what they called a hostile and problematic work environment and that he was degrading and unprofessional. Prosecutors allege Shannon sexually harassed three of his physician's assistants at after-hours events, many of which involved required club meetings. The petition claims Shannon inappropriately touched three staff members and quizzed them on their sexual knowledge. He was also accused of giving an assistant special opportunities as a benefit of a relationship between the two. Shannon has denied the allegations. Bryan Health fired Shannon last month. The Attorney General's office aims to have Shannon disciplined by the Chief Medical Officer's office. A Norfolk man is in jail after being accused of threatening to kill people at a local park. 29-year-old Justin Peltier was arrested late yesterday. Norfolk police say they were called after a group of young people said Peltier threatened to kill them with a knife while they were playing basketball. The victims told police Peltier threatened to chop them up and went on to retrieve a weapon from his bag when the victims fled and called authorities. Police say they recovered a knife with a 4-inch serrated blade near Peltier's bag. He was arrested on a terroristic threat charge and housed in the Madison County Jail. A new report released this morning shows the U.S. added far fewer jobs than expected last month. The Bureau of Labor Statistics indicates an addition of 57,000. That's just over half of what economists predicted, according to a FactSet consensus estimate. Compare that to May, where the U.S. economy added 129,000 jobs. There is good news, though. The unemployment rate inched down nationwide to 4.2% last month. A federal judge has blocked the U.S. Postal Service from carrying out President Trump's mail-in ballot executive order. The order would have required states to certify lists of mail-in voters. It also would have required barcodes on ballot envelopes. But yesterday, a judge stopped the Postal Service from carrying out the order nationwide. The judge said, under the order, some voters could have been denied ballots if states didn't meet the order's requirements. He said that conflicts with a prior settlement back in 2020 that required the USPS to prioritize election mail. Here's a poorly timed consumer alert. 13,000 air conditioners have been recalled as much of the country deals with extreme heat. Daikin Comfort Technologies Manufacturing announced the recall. It's because of burn and fire risks. Two models are affected, the Amana window room air and the Amana through the wall units and heat pumps. The heating elements can remain energized even when they're powered off. No injuries have been reported, but in one case, the unit's plastic melted. The affected units were sold between April and December of last year for $850 to $1,500. If you have one of these units, you're being told to stop using them immediately and contact the manufacturer for a full refund. Now, to be more of the same weather-wise today, hot temps and the possibility of severe weather. Details on the way in your AccuWeather forecast. 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
3: What is Nebraska? Nebraska is 529 towns. It is 147 cities. It is 382 villages. It is 2 time zones and 3 area codes. It is Cook and Gurley, Palisade and Osmond, Wymore, Sydney, and everywhere in between. Nebraska is what we do. 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
4: Well, at least Mother Nature is being consistent this week. Hot days, thunderstorms at night, and it continues for today and tomorrow as we'll be into the 90s out west, 80s for most of the rest of the state, and tonight cooling down more out west. That's going to be the strange part. It's warmer during the day out there, cooler at night, and warmer in the east with lows in the 60s and 70s for that half of the state. But the one thing that is consistent is the storms. Once again, for the eastern half of Nebraska, you can expect those into the evening and overnight. We got lucky for the most part with just a few pop-up storms on Wednesday night. Tonight could see things a little more widespread and possibly severe with some hail and high winds. So stay alert and stay notified. Friday is going to be another warm one, even close to 100 down in the southeast. We'll see low to mid 90s out west. Little cooler up north with 80s for your highs tomorrow, but the entire state seeing scattered thunderstorms not only in the afternoon but in the night as well. Things are going to be a little cooler and drier and perhaps a little less stormy for your 4th of July weekend, so we have that to look forward to. And once we get through the next few days, things should smooth out temperature-wise and storm-wise. We'll have that coming up for you in your extended forecast here on News Channel Nebraska.
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5: Not going to see a whole lot of sunshine in Nebraska today. You see the wainscot cam there. We've already seen one wave of thunderstorms move through northeast Nebraska. A couple of more could be coming throughout the day today. Could be a day of fairly busy thunderstorm activity. We did see some pockets of severe weather yesterday. Had some reports come in this morning of hailstones, inch in diameter in the Fremont area. There was a tornado reported just on the Iowa side of the Missouri River. Some straight line winds out in the panhandle as well, 50 to 60 miles per hour, but certainly not as widespread as we thought maybe it could have gotten yesterday. Now we look ahead to today. We could see widespread storms today. General thunderstorm activity for pretty much everybody. That level 2 risk in the northern part of the state. And really there's the potential for a couple of rounds of severe weather in the early afternoon, then in the evening and overnight hours, bringing the potential of strong straight line winds, some large hailstones. Can't rule out a tornado or two either, and we could see some heavy rain. There is the potential of some isolated flash flooding in parts of northern Nebraska today. Then tomorrow, really kind of more of the same. That level 2 risk basically for the northern half of the state, and similar to today, it'll be in pockets, different waves. Although the best chance to see severe weather the farther east you get would be late afternoon, early evening, overnight hours as you get closer to the Iowa border. But again, similar to today, straight line winds, heavy hail, maybe a tornado or two, not as much of a risk of flash flooding tomorrow as today, but just multiple waves of thunderstorms expected to hit the state over the next 48 hours. And then there's Saturday, and unfortunately the chances for rain on Saturday in Nebraska are increasing. We love to see the rain, don't get me wrong, it's just there's that one day a year. It'd be kind of nice for it to stay away, and it looks like we might be seeing some thunderstorm activity, and the best chances as of now to see storm activity right around fireworks time, southeast, south central Nebraska. Still don't know exact timing, exact severity, exactly what we can expect. We'll just have to keep our eyes on the skies, hope for the best, but be ready to go and be ready to move things if we have to, because Mother Nature has other ideas. Again, we will take the rain. Absolutely, hopefully, we're able to get those 4th of July celebrations off without a hitch. We are 2 days away. It is July 2nd. Today, let's take a look back at this date in history. On this date in 1937, this is the anniversary of the disappearance of Amelia Earhart, the aviator, trying to become the first woman to fly around the world. She set out from Oakland, California on June 1st with navigator Fred Noonan, but their plane vanished over the Pacific Ocean on this date in 1937. They were trying to find Howland Island for a planned refueling stop, but unfortunately never arrived. On this date in 1962, an American retail giant opened its doors for the first time. That's right, Sam Walton opened the first Walmart in Rogers, Arkansas. They expanded fairly quickly. 24 more stores had opened up within the next 5 years. Now, there are more than 10,000 Walmart locations across the globe, including 42 in Nebraska alone. And on this date in 1894, Nebraska needs

0: needed rain. This one is kind of unusual. Stick with me on this. So 1894 was a year of really, really bad drought in Nebraska. Extreme heat, terrible drought. Not unlike what we're seeing right now, to be honest. And Nebraskans were trying all types of contraptions to try to make it rain. And on this date in 1894, there are multiple news reports that folks in the town of O'Neill set off 2,000 pounds worth of dynamite outside of town. Why? The hope was if they could simulate the sound of thunder, it would start raining. It didn't work. That didn't stop them from trying again, though. There were news reports at the time that said another unsuccessful attempt to coax rainfall Wile E. Coyote style happened again in O'Neill that August. That is a lot of dynamite to not get any rain to fall from the sky. Although we certainly know desperate times can create desperate measures, and we're certainly desperately in need of rain right now in Nebraska as well. Thankfully, as far as I know, no one has tried explosives to change our luck. We got more news and weather coming your way next. Thank you so much for joining us. Have a great day. This is News Channel Nebraska.
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6: Slide into the holiday weekend, also known as a Thursday. Hopefully for some of you, you get a 3-day weekend, Friday through Sunday. And a lot of people get tomorrow off. Enjoy it, although be ready for more of what we've been seeing every day this week, which is a lot of heat and humidity during the day and lots of thunderstorms at night. Hottest part of the state is going to be out west this afternoon, with highs in the 90s, 80s for most of us. So a little bit cooler than it has been, but still a little steamy out there. So heat index will take it up a tick. It's going to be much cooler out west tonight, though, with lows in the 60s, 70s for a lot of the east. And that's where you're going to be seeing a lot of the thunderstorm action all across the eastern half of Nebraska in the evening and overnight. There is a chance for severe weather. We got pretty lucky last night, but tonight could be seeing some hail and high winds. A tornado cannot be ruled out, so make sure you have ways of staying alert and staying notified. I know they're still working on some of the outdoor sirens in the Norfolk area this afternoon. Tomorrow, as we get into your Friday, hopefully you'll be able to enjoy some of those nice warm temps in the 90s out west, even close to 100 in the east. Up north central is going to be the coolest spot of the state, with high

0: highs in the mid to upper 80s. And thunderstorms all across Nebraska tomorrow. The whole state going to be seeing storm action in the day and in the evening as well. Not expecting anything of the severe variety, but plenty of rain and thunder boomers out there. But after we get through that, should be smooth sailing through the holiday weekend and beyond. As we look at your extended forecast, could see a little rain Saturday night for the Northeast. So hopefully you'll get in your 4th of July parades and fun a little bit early there. But after that, just hanging right around 90 for the next several days. Pretty dry with the exception of Tuesday. Southeast also seeing some showers Friday and for the 4th of July. And then once again, just kind of smoothing out into the upper 80s, low 90s for the week after that. Central also seeing a few storms on the 4th of July, and then a nice little cooling trend with highs only in the 80s for the first few days before it starts to hover right around 90 after that. Northwest seeing a glorious, although a much warmer weekend than the rest of us are, and a big time warm up as we look at close to 100 next Thursday and Friday. And the Southwest also seeing there a little bit of shower action, but otherwise should be a nice 4th of July. And then temps in the 80s and 90s after that through most of the week. So once again, hot and steamy during the day, stormy at night. That's the case for Thursday, Friday, and even for some of us on the 4th of July. But things will get drier and a little bit cooler and a little less stormy after Independence Day. So enjoy, everybody.
1: A woman is in jail following the death of a 9-month-old baby. Alyssa Parkins of Alliance was arrested on charges of intentional child abuse resulting in death and strangulation, among other counts. A Box Butte County Sheriff's official say they were sent to an Alliance hospital for a report of an infant death. Investigators said they identified multiple concerns and began interviewing Parkins. According to court documents, Parkins said the infant had choked on a cracker, but she was able to clear most of it. But Parkins said the baby later became unresponsive, and she and her boyfriend drove the baby to the hospital. Life-saving attempts there were unsuccessful. Now, investigators said the infant's hands and feet appeared, in their words, almost black with dirt, and the scalp was covered in what they called scaly dead skin. Now, coincidentally, the father of Parkins' older child is currently in prison after a 2023 conviction of intentional child abuse causing death in Dawes County. It's been a week since a pair of earthquakes struck Venezuela, and rescue crews are scouring the rubble with machinery while some are trying to dig through the debris by hand, looking for any potential survivors. The death toll up to almost 2,300 now, according to the country's National Assembly president. That's up 350 from Tuesday and expected to rise dramatically. Sherelle Hubbard has the latest.
2: U.S. search and rescue crew used heavy equipment to work through what they referred to as pancaked structures Wednesday. They are hoping to make live rescues despite the passage of 1 week since the twin earthquakes hit and despite tens of thousands of people being feared dead.
3: What we're doing with now is working with heavy equipment operators that are locally here with some of our heavy riggers to delayer parts of the structure to remove some of the top layers so that we can get into those void spaces quicker.
2: A Virginia-based search and rescue team seemingly faring better than locals on the ground who are scouring collapsed buildings by hand or with small tools. Some of the Venezuelan government's heavy-duty equipment stands idly by because it has no fuel to run on. The Fairfax County Urban Search and Rescue Team described their efforts with the machinery as both methodical and deliberate. But John Morrison with the group acknowledged the time crunch on the ground.
3: It's been an overwhelmingly positive feeling when we make a rescue. Everybody sort of high fives and celebrates for just a few minutes, and then it's back to work right after that.
2: From Tuesday to Wednesday, the death toll rose by approximately 350 people, up to nearly 2,300 dead. The United Nations said Monday that authorities are procuring 10,000 body bags in anticipation of finding more people dead.
4: I know that we have still been finding people alive in these buildings, so I'm not ready to give up yet.
2: I'm Sherelle Hubbard reporting.
1: The United States is not extending its trade agreement with Canada and Mexico. The deadline for an extension was yesterday. There were two options.

0: sanctions under the provisions of the 2020 deal. The three countries could have extended the agreement another 16 years or continued negotiating revisions to it. Now, there will be another round of talks between U.S. and Mexican officials in Mexico City on July 20th. As for discussions with Canada, well, they haven't even begun yet. The decision drew some puzzled reactions from Nebraskans. The Nebraska Farm Bureau issued a statement saying, quote, "Now is not the time to harm our trading relationship with these two crucial markets," end quote. The Farm Bureau says Mexico and Canada make up $3.5 billion worth of exports for Nebraska farmers and ranchers. A bizarre stunt in the Big Apple leads two people to be arrested. Details next, but first, Michael J. Anthony in your AccuWeather forecast.
1: Steamy days and stormy nights continue all week long there, as we'll see another warm one with 80s for most of the east, 90s as we get out west today, and tonight dropping down into the 60s for most of the west and 70s for most of the east. And once again, those thunderstorms will rear their ugly head. Most of Nebraska dodged severe weather last night. May see a little in the evening for the eastern half of the state. Hail, high winds, tornado cannot be ruled out. So find ways of staying alert and staying notified tonight. As we get into your Friday, heating up big time, 90s for most of us, even upper 90s in the southeast corner. Just plain mid to lower 90s in the east, 80s up north, and yes, storms all across the state tomorrow. Relief is coming this weekend. Stay with us for your extended forecast.
0: Masked individuals who climbed to the top of the Empire State Building spire yesterday have been identified as well-known stunt performers and influencers, and now have been arrested. Reed Binion has more.
2: How you doing? Can you just stay where you are?
3: Gripping police body cam video recorded high above Manhattan on Wednesday after two daredevils got past security and scaled the spire at the top of the Empire State Building.
2: You can't be up here.
3: Air traffic control audio captured a moment between a police helicopter pilot and a LaGuardia air traffic controller during the stunt.
4: Two geniuses climbed to the top of the Empire State Building, the top of the spire. They had some flag they were waving when they were up at the top.
3: At the end of their perilous climb up the spire, the man and woman unfurled a banner that read, quote, "When the power of love beats the love of power, the world knows peace." Then, on their way down, a surprising twist. People getting engaged at the top of the Empire State Building is a common occurrence, but not quite like this.
4: And he just proposed to her.
3: Two officers climbed four ladders to reach the pair, escorting them down safely. Police took the couple into custody without incident. They're facing multiple charges, including reckless endangerment and criminal trespass. A law enforcement official said investigators are working to determine how the pair accessed a restricted area not open to the public.
5: The security guard said that no, nobody's allowed up the top. But because I'd seen them go up, I just assumed that they were allowed.
3: After the incident, workers were seen on the spire, apparently inspecting it. I'm Reed Binion reporting.
0: Your July 4th barbecue will cost more this year. There's high demand for meat, but low supply, and that's driving up prices. But there are cheaper options that could help you keep costs down. Jen Sullivan crunches the numbers and has some tips on ways to save.
6: As you get ready to fire up the grill this 4th of July, the cost of food may just burn a hole in your wallet. The American Farm Bureau Federation estimates a summer cookout for 10 will cost $73.82 this year. That's without alcohol. One of the big reasons your summer cookout costs more is the jump in meat prices.
7: These are like $25 a pound.
6: Stu Leonard Jr. is the president and CEO of Stu Leonard's grocery stores in the New York tri-state area. He says the cost of all meat has gone up. In the last year, overall meat prices are up more than 7.5%, according to the latest Consumer Price Index report, which measures how much prices fluctuate over time.
7: Beef demand has not gone down. People still want meat.
6: The U.S. cattle herd is at the lowest level in 75 years. The combination of high demand and low supply is fueling higher prices, and farmers' costs are rising.
7: Extra labor, insurance, fuel prices affect their cost of their product that way.
6: Leonard says he sees

0: seeing a shift in what customers are buying because of the high costs.
1: We're noticing customers are shifting to lower price proteins right now.
0: So what are your cheaper options this year?
1: Chicken, pork, even ground beef is only, you know, at the store now, $5 a pound.
0: Another way to save, Leonard says, don't buy pre-cut fruits and vegetables. For example, a pre-cut watermelon can cost up to 20% more than buying it whole and cutting it yourself. For Consumer Watch, I'm Jen Sullivan.
2: It can be hard to stop kids from reaching for junk food, especially over the summer. Mandy Gaither, though, has some healthy snack ideas to have on hand at home and when you hit the road.
3: It may be summer, but it's never time to break with healthy habits.
4: Healthy eating can be fun, and this is a normal thing, and it's not just something that's associated with going to school.
3: Registered dietitian Shannon O'Meara with Orlando Health says in between meals, healthy snacks can help stave off a child's hunger. Pairing protein with fiber promotes a feeling of fullness. That includes beans, nuts, seeds, milk, yogurt, cottage cheese, lean meats with fruits, veggies, and whole grains. Her first hack to having healthy snacks on hand at home or on a road trip is to make it easy. Cut or prep vegetables or fruit soon after you buy it, or have it pre-cut so it's ready to go when you need it. Try simple yet nutritious foods like apple slices and peanut butter, and have kids help build snacks. Teach them why eating the right foods is so important.
4: So really thinking about how can we encourage healthy eating, not as a punishment as maybe some people think about, but really as I feel so good when I eat these foods.
3: Making snacks fun also helps. O'Meara says themed snacks are always a hit, like Ants on a Log, which is celery, peanut butter, and raisins, or a healthy dirt cup with Greek yogurt, berries, and chia seeds. You can also make a kid-friendly charcuterie board or a snackle box, just like a tackle box, but filled with a variety of healthy foods.
4: If it is a burden for you, let's say you're not super kitchen savvy, you know, just do what you're able to.
3: For Health Minute, I'm Mandy Gaither.
2: 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It's going to be more of the same weather-wise. We'll see hot temperatures today and the possibility of severe weather overnight tonight. Details on the way in your AccuWeather forecast. 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
7: At least Mother Nature is being consistent this week. Hot days, thunderstorms at night, and it continues for today and tomorrow as we'll be into the 90s out west, 80s for most of the rest of the state, and tonight cooling down more out west. That's going to be the strange part. It's warmer during the day out there, cooler at night, and warmer in the east with lows in the 60s and 70s for that half of the state. But the one thing that is consistent is the storms. Once again, for the eastern half of Nebraska, you can expect those into the evening and overnight. We got lucky for the most part with just a few pop-up storms on Wednesday night. Tonight could see things a little more widespread and possibly severe with some hail and high winds. So stay alert and stay notified. Friday is going to be another warm one, even close to 100 down in the southeast. We'll see low to mid 90s out west. Little cooler up north with 80s for your highs tomorrow, but the entire state seeing scattered thunderstorms not only in the afternoon but in the night as well. Things are going to be a little cooler and drier and perhaps a little less stormy for your 4th of July weekend, so we have that to look forward to. And once we get through the next few days, things should smooth out temperature wise and storm wise. We'll have that coming up for you in your extended forecast here on News Channel Nebraska.
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1: If you look over the last 20 years, from Texas all the way to Georgia and north, all the way up to the, like, let's call it I-70, that whole region, when you compare to the last 20 years, is the highest number of accumulated leaf wetness hours that we have in 20-year time. So there's moisture, which means you're going to have the moisture to make storms, even though it gets really, really hot. And they tend to run over the top of that ridge, which brings up an important point, man. July and August are the derecho months. Those are the months of the year where we get squall lines of thunderstorms. And if they get to be where they do damage, significant damage over a 400-kilometer stretch, we call them a derecho. And what might happen is we could get ridge-riding storms to come over the top of this, line out, produce severe winds. And I'll tell you, the odds, if you're on like Iowa, Minnesota, Wisconsin, Illinois, the odds of having a derecho, you know, in any given year in that area, it's like 65 to 70%. It's huge. I mean, so it's basically one a year in that corridor. Now, the other thing is if you can get the derecho to come through without you getting the winds, you get the benefit of the rain, which is huge for the crop. But this crop is already going to be under a lot of disease stress as we go forward. Now, if I'm a Midwestern farmer, especially if I'm in that spot in Western Iowa, Sioux Falls area, northeast corner of Nebraska, southwest corner of Minnesota, that's our dry, that's a pocket of dryness. We need the heat to come on into Oklahoma and Texas if you live in that part of Iowa to make sure the ridge riders hit that location. They're kind of getting into dire straits in that area with respect to yield. And
0: some Susan Littlefield reporting.
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3: Panel Nebraska. Let's take a look at some other top stories today. A young man hard at work this summer helping his community through lawn care. Elijah Mosier has more.
4: Earlier this year, 13-year-old Ezekiel Harrison's mom, Vicky, was working at her shop when another mom told her about the 50-yard challenge. A program of the Raising Men and Women Lawn Care Service, the 50-yard challenge is for kids between the ages of 8 and 17 across the world. The challenge is simple: to cut 50 lawns for the elderly, disabled, single parents, veterans, or first responders for free.
5: I had second thoughts on whether I wanted to do it, because I wasn't sure if I would want to go out almost every day and do a couple lawns, but it turns out it's not actually that bad.
4: Vicky says that it's been great to see Ezekiel grow as he takes part in the challenge.
6: It's been nice watching him challenge himself and take some responsibility and ownership. He's been taking care of the mower and all that. I was hoping that he would just

0: be more comfortable with going out there, and he's going to want to get a job soon, and knowing that everything doesn't come for free, like you really have to work, and it's nice just to be able to give back to his community in that way.
1: Vicky also says the people Ezekiel and his family have met and been able to help throughout the summer has been heartwarming.
0: It is rewarding because, you know, the struggle of being a single parent or not being able to do something for yourself is really frustrating, and knowing that my kid is being able to ease that for some people and he's not expecting anything out of it is nice.
1: 27 lawns later, Ezekiel, who loves to spend his free time playing video games with friends, has seen his impact on the faces of each homeowner he's helped.
2: Well, it teaches me a bit more responsibility and time management. When I tell them I'm done, I always see a big smile come across their face. It makes me feel very happy that I managed to make someone happier that day.
1: Once Ezekiel reaches 50 lawns, someone from the Raising Men and Women Lawn Care Service will present him with a new mower, weed eater, and blower, which he plans to use for his own lawn care business he hopes to start next year. In Kearney, Elijah Mosier, News Channel Nebraska.
3: A Southeast Nebraska boys basketball coach is a national award winner. Auburn's Jim Weeks has been named the National High School Athletic Coaches Association Coach of the Year. Weeks serves as Auburn boys basketball coach. She led them to their 29th state tournament appearance, making it to the semifinals this past season. Prior to his time in Auburn, Weeks spent 24 years as head coach at Beatrice, leading them to 3 state championships and 15 state tournament appearances. Coming up, it looks like Nebraskans will be deciding on the future of online sports betting in the state. Details next in sports. You're watching News Channel Nebraska.
4: Well, hang in there, folks. We're into the precipitous slide into the holiday weekend, also known as a Thursday. Hopefully for some of you, you get a 3-day weekend, Friday through Sunday. And a lot of people get tomorrow off. Enjoy it, although be ready for more of what we've been seeing every day this week, which is a lot of heat and humidity during the day and lots of thunderstorms at night. Hottest part of the state is going to be out west this afternoon, with highs in the 90s, 80s for most of us. So a little bit cooler than it has been, but still a little steamy out there. So heat index will take it up a tick. It's going to be much cooler out west tonight, though, with lows in the 60s, 70s for a lot of the east. And that's where you're going to be seeing a lot of the thunderstorm action all across the eastern half of Nebraska in the evening and overnight. There is a chance for severe weather. We got pretty lucky last night, but tonight could be seeing some hail and high winds. A tornado cannot be ruled out, so make sure you have ways of staying alert and staying notified. I know they're still working on some of the outdoor sirens in the Norfolk area this afternoon. Tomorrow, as we get into your Friday, hopefully you'll be able to enjoy some of those nice warm temps in the 90s out west, even close to 100 in the east. Up north central is going to be the coolest spot of the state, with highs in the mid to upper 80s. And thunderstorms all across Nebraska tomorrow. The whole state going to be seeing storm action in the day and in the evening as well. Not expecting anything of the severe variety, but plenty of rain and thunder boomers out there. But after we get through that, should be smooth sailing through the holiday weekend and beyond. As we look at your extended forecast, could see a little rain Saturday night for the northeast, so hopefully you'll get in your 4th of July parades and fun a little bit early there. But after that, just hanging right around 90 for the next several days. Pretty dry with the exception of Tuesday. Southeast also seeing some showers Friday and for the 4th of July. And then once again, just kind of smoothing out into the upper 80s, low 90s for the week after that. Central also seeing a few storms on the 4th of July, and then a nice little cooling trend with highs only in the 80s for the first few days before it starts to hover right around 90 after that. Northwest seeing a glorious, although a much warmer weekend than the rest of us are, and a big time warm up as we look at close to 100 next Thursday and Friday. And the Southwest also seeing there a little bit of shower action, but otherwise should be a nice 4th of July, and then temps in the 80s and 90s after that through most of the week. So once again, hot and steamy during the day, stormy at night. That's the case for Thursday, Friday, and even for some of us on the 4th of July. But things will get drier and a little bit cooler and a little less.

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In sports, the question of whether or not online sports betting will be legal in Nebraska likely to come before voters this November. Officials with Warhorse Casino confirmed to the Nebraska Examiner yesterday that the group Tax Relief Nebraska submitted signatures for a pair of petitions to the Secretary of State's office last week. They say the campaign's waiting for verification from all 93 of Nebraska counties, but they say the number of signatures well exceeds the minimum requirement. If both initiatives succeed on the ballot, online sports betting companies could partner with Nebraska casinos to provide online gambling options. Supporters say Warhorse has already contracted with several companies in order to do this, including FanDuel, DraftKings, and MGM. Well, coming off perhaps their most successful season in two decades, the University of Nebraska's baseball coach getting rewarded for his efforts. The Nebraska Athletic Department announced yesterday head coach Will Bolt signed an extension that keeps the coach with the Big Red through 2032. The Huskers reached the 40-win milestone in 2026, winning the most games in one season since 2005. They also hosted an NCAA regional, something that hadn't happened in 18 years. A Nebraska baseball success and the name Will Bolt have become somewhat synonymous. Bolt has been with Nebraska for 10 of their 21 NCAA appearances all time as either a player or coach. Three of Bolt's assistants also signed extensions through 2028. And Fuller and Balogun scored his third goal of the World Cup, then was sent off with a red card in the second half. Malik Tillman then converted on a free kick, giving the 10-man United States squad

0: a 2-0 win over Bosnia-Herzegovina to advance to the round of 16. Balogun dominated the first half with his goal and several other chances that helped the U.S. control the match early. But the Americans had to scramble down a man after his foul against Tarek Muharremovic in the 64th minute. Tillman, meanwhile, helped seal the win, scoring on a free kick from just outside the box in the 82nd minute. USMNT now gets Belgium in the round of 16 on Monday. And that's sports for your Thursday. Stick around. We've got more news and weather on the way. Thanks for joining us. Have a great day. This is News Channel Nebraska.
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0: Well, hello there. It's Thursday, July 2nd, and you're watching News Channel Nebraska. My name is Eric McKay. Thank you so much for joining us. Hope your day's going well so far. Coming up for you this hour, work continuing to contain a second fire threatening residents near the town of Crawford. We've got the latest details on the way. And authorities in western Nebraska offering rewards. They say multiple fires started this past March are suspicious. The details there and much more coming up. But first, hotter temps during the day, likely thunderstorms as we get into the evening. Michael J. Anthony has the details now in your AccuWeather forecast.
1: Steamy days and stormy nights continue all week long there, as we'll see another warm one with 80s for most of the east, 90s as we get out west today, and tonight dropping down into the 60s for most of the west and 70s for most of the east. And once again, those thunderstorms will rear their ugly head. Most of Nebraska dodged severe weather last night. May see a little in the evening for the eastern half of the state. Hail, high winds, tornado cannot be ruled out. So find ways of staying alert and staying notified tonight. As we get into your Friday, heating up big time, 90s for most of us, even upper 90s in the southeast corner, just plain mid to lower 90s in the east, 80s up north, and yes, storms all across the state tomorrow. Relief is coming this weekend. Stay with us for your extended forecast.
0: We'll have your full forecast coming up later this hour. First, though, let's take a look at our top headlines today. The Log Road fire in northwest Nebraska has now grown to about 1,500 acres. A Rocky Mountain Incident Management team has taken over command as of yesterday. The Nebraska National Guard continuing to support the fire efforts from the air with helicopters, delivering tens of thousands of gallons of water to the effort this week. The U.S. Senator Pete Ricketts was among those who visited with firefighters yesterday. He said his conversations underscored the importance of rapid response and the unique challenges that rural communities face when dealing with large-scale wildfires.
2: We're talking about very rural areas like where we are right now here around Crawford. It's not the same population base that you would even find in other parts of Nebraska. So some of the rules that were maybe set up that were very broad for the entire country, thinking about rural areas, maybe don't even work in areas where you have fewer people like here in this part of the state.
0: Officials with the Nebraska Emergency Management Agency say they believe lightning sparked the fire, which is just northwest of another blaze that scorched 40,000 acres last month. So far, there have been no calls for mandatory evacuations. Authorities in western Nebraska offering rewards for information about multiple suspicious fires that burned over 1,000 acres of pasture land back in March. Authorities in Gosper and Phelps counties have been investigating 8 different fires south of Bertrand as arson. Authorities say each of those fires considered suspicious in nature by the Nebraska Fire Marshal's Office. Now, investigators say they've identified persons of interest, but don't have enough evidence as of yet to make an arrest.
3: The person or persons

0: who did this have not been brought to justice and pose a significant threat to repeat their offenses. They are a danger to this community and the rest of greater Nebraska if they are not apprehended, brought to justice, and prevented from repeating their crimes.
1: Authorities are urging residents in rural areas south of Bertrand to check doorbell cameras, ring cameras, and hunting trail cameras from the nights of March 27th and 28th.
2: Please go check. See if there's anything else out there that you've seen, and call a tip in. Doesn't mean that you're turning, you know, throwing a neighbor to the bus, but it might give us a lead to go somewhere else. So take the time and be a part of this community.
1: That community has come together to offer a $10,000 reward to anyone with information on who started the fires. Authorities say they believe the amount of damage caused will mean felony arson charges against whoever is responsible. As fireworks become a nightly occurrence across much of the state, animal welfare advocates reminding pet owners to take extra precautions to keep their pets safe. According to the group Shelter Animals Count, the 4th of July holiday sees the highest number of stray dog intakes each year. Some shelters in Nebraska say they temporarily pause pet adoptions during the holiday because of the increased risk.
3: When animals go into a new home, they're already stressed, and then to have fireworks going off and things like that, they wouldn't have no idea where to, you know, go back to if they got out or something like that. So we wait until after the 4th, and then we start adoptions again.
1: Zubrot also recommends keeping pets indoors during fireworks displays, ensuring they have updated identification, and creating a quiet, secure space where they can feel safe. More news next. You're watching News Channel Nebraska.
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1: The Nebraska Attorney General's office has outlined possible disciplinary action for a former orthopedic surgeon over allegations of sexual harassment at Bryan Health in Lincoln. A petition for disciplinary action against Stephen Shannon has been filed by Mike Hilger's office. This after numerous co-workers said Shannon created what they called a hostile and problematic work environment and that he was degrading and unprofessional. Prosecutors allege Shannon sexually harassed three of his physician's assistants at after-hours events, many of which involved required club meetings. The petition claims Shannon inappropriately touched three staff members and quizzed them on their sexual knowledge. He was also accused of giving an assistant special opportunities as a benefit of a relationship between the two. Shannon has denied the allegations. Bryan Health fired Shannon last month. The Attorney General's office aims to have Shannon disciplined by the Chief Medical Officer's office. A Norfolk man is in jail after being accused of threatening to kill people at a local park. 29-year-old Justin Peltier was arrested late yesterday.

0: Norfolk police say they were called after a group of young people said Peltier threatened to kill them with a knife while they were playing basketball. The victims told police Peltier threatened to chop them up and went on to retrieve a weapon from his bag when the victims fled and called authorities. Police say they recovered a knife with a 4-inch serrated blade near Peltier's bag. He was arrested on a terroristic threat charge and housed in the Madison County Jail. A new report released this morning shows the U.S. added far fewer jobs than expected last month. The Bureau of Labor Statistics indicates an addition of 57,000. That's just over half of what economists predicted, according to a FactSet consensus estimate. Compare that to May, where the U.S. economy added 129,000 jobs. There is good news, though. The unemployment rate inched down nationwide to 4.2% last month. A federal judge has blocked the U.S. Postal Service from carrying out President Trump's mail-in ballot executive order. The order would have required states to certify lists of mail-in voters. It also would have required barcodes on ballot envelopes. But yesterday, a judge stopped the Postal Service from carrying out the order nationwide. The judge said, under the order, some voters could have been denied ballots if states didn't meet the order's requirements. He said that conflicts with a prior settlement back in 2020 that required the USPS to prioritize election mail. Here's a poorly timed consumer alert. 13,000 air conditioners have been recalled as much of the country deals with extreme heat. Daikin Comfort Technologies Manufacturing announced the recall. It's because of burn and fire risks. Two models are affected, the Amana Window Room Air and the Amana Through the Wall Units and Heat Pumps. The heating elements can remain energized even when they're powered off. No injuries have been reported, but in one case, the unit's plastic melted. The affected units were sold between April and December of last year for $850 to $1,500. If you have one of these units, you're being told to stop using them immediately and contact the manufacturer for a full refund. Now, it'll be more of the same weather-wise today. Hot temps and the possibility of severe weather. Details on the way in your AccuWeather forecast. 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
2: Days, thunderstorms at night, and it continues for today and tomorrow as we'll be into the 90s out west, 80s for most of the rest of the state, and tonight cooling down more out west. That's going to be the strange part. It's warmer during the day out there, cooler at night, and warmer in the east with lows in the 60s and 70s for that half of the state. But the one thing that is consistent is the storms. Once again, for the eastern half of Nebraska, you can expect those into the evening and overnight. We got lucky for the most part with just a few pop-up storms on Wednesday night. Tonight could see things a little more widespread and possibly severe with some hail and high winds. So stay alert and stay notified. Friday is going to be another warm one, even close to 100 down in the southeast. We'll see low to mid-90s out west. Little cooler up north with 80s for your highs tomorrow, but the entire state seeing scattered thunderstorms not only in the afternoon but in the night as well. Things are going to be a little cooler and drier and perhaps a little less stormy for your 4th of July weekend, so we have that to look forward to. And once we get through the next few days, things should smooth out temperature wise and storm wise. We'll have that coming up for you in your extended forecast here on News Channel Nebraska.
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9: Hi, I'm Kent Bouton, News Channel Nebraska, inviting you to be part of our weather picture of the week. Got a great shot of a spectacular sunrise or sunset? How about an impressive look at a Nebraska thunderstorm? We want to see it. Show off your view of Nebraska's beautiful and sometimes wild weather.
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11: Not going to see a whole lot of sunshine in Nebraska today. You see the wainscot cam there. We've already seen one wave of thunderstorms move through northeast Nebraska. A couple of more could be coming throughout the day.

yesterday. Now we look ahead to today. We could see widespread storms today. General thunderstorm activity for pretty much everybody. That level 2 risk in the northern part of the state. And really, there's the potential for a couple of rounds of severe weather in the early afternoon, then in the evening and overnight hours, bringing the potential of strong straight line winds, some large hailstones. Can't rule out a tornado or two either, and we could see some heavy rain. There is the potential of some isolated flash flooding in parts of northern Nebraska today. Then tomorrow, really kind of more of the same. That level 2 risk basically for the northern half of the state, and similar to today, it'll be in pockets, different waves. Although the best chance to see severe weather the farther east you get would be late afternoon, early evening, overnight hours as you get closer to the Iowa border. But again, similar to today, straight line winds, heavy hail, maybe a tornado or two, not as much of a risk of flash flooding tomorrow as today, but just multiple waves of thunderstorms expected to hit the state over the next 48 hours. And then there's Saturday. And unfortunately, the chances for rain on Saturday in Nebraska are increasing. We love to see the rain. Don't get me wrong. It's just there's that one day a year. It'd be kind of nice for it to stay away. And it looks like we might be seeing some thunderstorm activity. And the best chances as of now to see storm activity right around fireworks time, southeast, south central Nebraska. Still don't know exact timing, exact severity, exactly what we can expect. We'll just have to keep our eyes on the skies, hope for the best, but be ready to go and be ready to move things if we have to, because Mother Nature has other ideas. Again, we will take the rain. Absolutely. Hopefully, we're able to get those 4th of July celebrations off without a hitch. We are 2 days away. It is July 2nd. Today, let's take a look back at this date in history. On this date in 1937, this is the anniversary of the disappearance of Amelia Earhart, the aviator, trying to become the first woman to fly around the world. She set out from Oakland, California on June 1st with navigator Fred Noonan, but their plane vanished over the Pacific Ocean on this date in 1937. They were trying to find Howland Island for a planned refueling stop, but unfortunately, never arrived. On this date in 1962, an American retail giant opened its doors for the first time. That's right, Sam Walton opened the first Walmart in Rogers, Arkansas. They expanded fairly quickly. 24 more stores had opened up within the next 5 years. Now, there are more than 10,000 Walmart locations across the globe, including 42 in Nebraska alone. And on this date in 1894, Nebraska needed rain. This one is kind of unusual. Stick with me on this. So 1894 was a year of really, really bad drought in Nebraska. Extreme heat, terrible drought. Not unlike what we're seeing right now, to be honest. And Nebraskans were trying all types of contraptions to try to make it rain. And on this date in 1894, there are multiple news reports that folks in the town of O'Neill set off 2,000 pounds worth of dynamite outside of town. Why? The hope was if they could simulate the sound of thunder, it would start raining. It didn't work. That didn't stop them from trying again, though. There were news reports at the time that said another unsuccessful attempt to coax rainfall Wile E. Coyote style happened again in O'Neill that August. That is a lot of dynamite to not get any rain to fall from the sky. Although we certainly know desperate times can create desperate measures, and we're certainly desperately in need of rain right now in Nebraska as well. Thankfully, as far as I know, no one has tried explosives to change our luck. We got more news and weather coming your way next. Thank you so much for joining us. Have a great day. This is News Channel Nebraska.

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4: Well, hang in there, folks. We're into the precipitous slide into the holiday weekend, also known as a Thursday. Hopefully for some of you, you get a 3-day weekend, Friday through Sunday. And a lot of people get tomorrow off. Enjoy it, although be ready for more of what we've been seeing every day this week, which is a lot of heat and humidity during the day and lots of thunderstorms at night. Hottest part of the state is going to be out west this afternoon, with highs in the 90s, 80s for most of us. So a little bit cooler than it has been, but still a little steamy out there. So heat index will take it up a tick. It's going to be much cooler out west tonight, though, with lows in the 60s, 70s for a lot of the east. And that's where you're going to be seeing a lot of the thunderstorm action all across the eastern half of Nebraska in the evening and overnight. There is a chance for severe weather. We got pretty lucky last night, but tonight could be seeing some hail and high winds. A tornado cannot be ruled out, so make sure you have ways of staying alert and staying notified. I know they're still working on some of the outdoor sirens in the Norfolk area this afternoon. Tomorrow, as we get into your Friday, hopefully you'll be able to enjoy some of those nice warm temps in the 90s out west, even close to 100 in the east. Up north central is going to be the coolest spot of the state, with highs in the mid to upper 80s. And thunderstorms all across Nebraska tomorrow. The whole state going to be seeing storm action in the day and in the evening as well. Not expecting anything of the severe variety, but plenty of rain and thunder boomers out there. But after we get through that, should be smooth sailing through the holiday weekend and beyond. As we look at your extended forecast, could see a little rain Saturday night for the Northeast. So hopefully you'll get in your 4th of July parades and fun a little bit early there. But after that, just hanging right around 90 for the next several days. Pretty dry with the exception of Tuesday. Southeast also seeing some showers Friday and for the 4th of July. And then once again, just kind of smoothing out into the upper 80s, low 90s for the week after that. Central also seeing a few storms on the 4th of July, and then a nice little cooling trend with highs only in the 80s for the first few days before it starts to hover right around 90 after that. Northwest seeing a glorious, although a much warmer weekend than the rest of us are, and a big time warm up as we look at close to 100 next Thursday and Friday. And the Southwest also seeing there a little bit of shower action, but otherwise should be a nice 4th of July, and then temps in the 80s and 90s after that through most of the week. So once again, hot and steamy during the day, stormy at night. That's the case for Thursday, Friday, and even for some of us on the 4th of July. But things will get drier and a little bit cooler and a little less stormy after Independence Day. So enjoy, everybody.
5: A Panhandle woman is in jail following the death of a 9-month-old baby. Alyssa Parkins of Alliance was arrested on charges of intentional

0: child abuse resulting in death and strangulation, among other counts. A Box Butte County Sheriff's official say they were sent to an Alliance hospital for a report of an infant death. Investigators said they identified multiple concerns and began interviewing Parkins. According to court documents, Parkins said the infant had choked on a cracker, but she was able to clear most of it. But Parkins said the baby later became unresponsive, and she and her boyfriend drove the baby to the hospital. Life-saving attempts there were unsuccessful. Now, investigators said the infant's hands and feet appeared, in their words, almost black with dirt. And the scalp was covered in what they called scaly dead skin. Now, coincidentally, the father of Parkins' older child is currently in prison after a 2023 conviction of intentional child abuse causing death in Dawes County. It's been a week since a pair of earthquakes struck Venezuela, and rescue crews are scouring the rubble with machinery while some are trying to dig through the debris by hand, looking for any potential survivors. The death toll up to almost 2,300 now, according to the country's National Assembly president. That's up 350 from Tuesday and expected to rise dramatically. Sherelle Hubbard has the latest.
1: U.S. search and rescue crew used heavy equipment to work through what they refer to as pancaked structures Wednesday. They are hoping to make live rescues despite the passage of 1 week since the twin earthquakes hit and despite tens of thousands of people being feared dead.
2: What we're doing with now is working with heavy equipment operators that are locally here with some of our heavy riggers to delayer parts of the structure to remove some of the top layers so that we can get into those void spaces quicker.
1: A Virginia-based search and rescue team seemingly faring better than locals on the ground who are scouring collapsed buildings by hand or with small tools. Some of the Venezuelan government's heavy-duty equipment stands idly by because it has no fuel to run on. The Fairfax County Urban Search and Rescue Team described their efforts with the machinery as both methodical and deliberate. But John Morrison with the group acknowledged the time crunch on the ground.
2: It's been an overwhelmingly positive feeling when we make a rescue. Everybody sort of high fives and celebrates for just a few minutes, and then it's back to work right after that.
1: From Tuesday to Wednesday, the death toll rose by approximately 350 people, up to nearly 2,300 dead. The United Nations said Monday that authorities are procuring 10,000 body bags in anticipation of finding more people dead.
3: I know that we have still been finding people alive in these buildings, so I'm not ready to give up yet.
1: I'm Sherelle Hubbard reporting.
0: The United States is not extending its trade agreement with Canada and Mexico. The deadline for an extension was yesterday. There were two options under the provisions of the 2020 deal. The three countries could have extended the agreement another 16 years or continued negotiating revisions to it. Now, there will be another round of talks between U.S. and Mexican officials in Mexico City on July 20th. As for discussions with Canada, well, they haven't even begun yet. The decision drew some puzzled reactions from Nebraskans. The Nebraska Farm Bureau issued a statement saying, quote, "Now is not the time to harm our trading relationship with these two crucial markets," end quote. The Farm Bureau says Mexico and Canada make up $3.5 billion worth of exports for Nebraska farmers and ranchers. A bizarre stunt in the Big Apple leads two people to be arrested. Details next, but first, Michael J. Anthony in your AccuWeather forecast.
4: Steamy days and stormy nights continue all week long there, as we'll see another warm one with 80s for most of the east, 90s as we get out west today, and tonight dropping down into the 60s for most of the west and 70s for most of the east. And once again, those thunderstorms will rear their ugly head. Most of Nebraska dodged severe weather last night. May see a little in the evening for the eastern half of the state. Hail, high winds, tornado cannot be ruled out. So find ways of staying alert and staying notified tonight. As we get into your Friday, heating up big time, 90s for most of us, even upper 90s in the southeast corner. Just plain mid to lower 90s in the east, 80s up north, and yes, storms all across the state tomorrow. Relief is coming this weekend. Stay with us for your extended forecast.

0: Two masked individuals who climbed to the top of the Empire State Building's spire yesterday have been identified as well-known stunt performers and influencers, and now have been arrested. Reed Binion has more.
1: How you doing? Can you just stay where you are?
2: Gripping police body cam video recorded high above Manhattan on Wednesday after two daredevils got past security and scaled the spire at the top of the Empire State Building.
1: You can't be up here.
2: Air traffic control audio captured a moment between a police helicopter pilot and a LaGuardia air traffic controller during the stunt.
3: Two geniuses climbed to the top of the Empire State Building, the top of the spire. They had some flag they were waving when they were up at the top.
2: At the end of their perilous climb up the spire, the man and woman unfurled a banner that read, quote, "When the power of love beats the love of power, the world knows peace." Then, on their way down, a surprising twist. People getting engaged at the top of the Empire State Building is a common occurrence, but not quite like this.
3: And he just proposed to her.
2: Two officers climbed four ladders to reach the pair, escorting them down safely. Police took the couple into custody without incident. They're facing multiple charges, including reckless endangerment and criminal trespass. A law enforcement official said investigators are working to determine how the pair accessed a restricted area not open to the public.
4: The security guard said that no, nobody's allowed up the top. But because I'd seen them go up, I just assumed that they were allowed.
2: After the incident, workers were seen on the spire apparently inspecting it. I'm Reed Binion reporting.
0: Your July 4th barbecue will cost more this year. There's high demand for meat, but low supply, and that's driving up prices. But there are cheaper options that could help you keep costs down. Jen Sullivan crunches the numbers and has some tips on ways to save.
5: As you get ready to fire up the grill this 4th of July, the cost of food may just burn a hole in your wallet. The American Farm Bureau Federation estimates a summer cookout for 10 will cost $73.82 this year. That's without alcohol. One of the big reasons your summer cookout costs more is the jump in meat prices.
6: These are like $25 a pound.
5: Stu Leonard Jr. is the president and CEO of Stu Leonard's grocery stores in the New York tri-state area. He says the cost of all meat has gone up. In the last year, overall meat prices are up more than 7.5%, according to the latest Consumer Price Index report, which measures how much prices fluctuate over time.
6: Beef demand has not gone down. People still want meat.
5: The U.S. cattle herd is at the lowest level in 75 years. The combination of high demand and low supply is fueling higher prices, and farmers' costs are rising.
6: Extra labor, insurance, fuel prices affect their cost of their product that way.
5: Leonard says he's seeing a shift in what customers are buying because of the high costs.
6: We're noticing customers are shifting to lower price proteins right now.
5: So what are your cheaper options this year?
6: Chicken, pork, even ground beef is only, you know, at the store now, $5 a pound.
5: Another way to save, Leonard says, don't buy pre-cut fruits and vegetables. For example, a pre-cut watermelon can cost up to 20% more than buying it whole and cutting it yourself. For Consumer Watch, I'm Jen Sullivan.
0: It can be hard to stop kids from reaching for junk food, especially over the summer. Mandy Gaither, though, has some healthy snack ideas to have on hand at home and when you hit the road.
7: It may be summer, but it's never time to break with healthy habits.
8: Healthy eating can be fun, and this is a normal thing, and it's not just something that's associated with going to school.
7: Registered dietitian Shannon O'Meara with Orlando Health says in between meals, healthy snacks can help stave off a child's hunger. Pairing protein with fiber promotes a feeling of fullness. That includes beans, nuts, seeds, milk, yogurt, cottage cheese, lean meats with fruits, veggies, and whole grains. Her first hack to having healthy snacks on hand at home or on a road trip is to make it easy. Cut or prep vegetables or fruit soon after you buy it, or have it pre-cut so it's ready to go when you need it. Try simple yet nutritious foods like apple slices and peanut butter, and have kids help build snacks. 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
8: So really thinking about how can we encourage healthy eating, not as a punishment as maybe some people think about, but really as I feel so good when I eat these foods.
7: Making snacks fun also helps. Omira says themed snacks are always a hit, like ants on a log, which is celery, peanut butter, and raisins, or a healthy dirt cup with Greek yogurt, berries, and chia seeds. You can also make a kid-friendly charcuterie board or a snackle box, just like a tackle box, but filled with a variety of healthy foods.
8: If it is a burden for you, let's say you're not super kitchen savvy, you know, just do what you're able to.
7: For Health Minute, I'm Mandy Gaither.
0: 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It's going to be more of the same weather-wise. We'll see hot temperatures today and the possibility of severe weather overnight tonight. Details on the way in your AccuWeather forecast. 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
11: At least Mother Nature is being consistent this week. Hot days, thunderstorms at night, and it continues for today and tomorrow as we'll be into the 90s out west, 80s for most of the rest of the state, and tonight cooling down more out west. That's going to be the strange part. It's warmer during the day out there, cooler at night, and warmer in the east with lows in the 60s and 70s for that half of the state. But the one thing that is consistent is the storms. Once again, for the eastern half of Nebraska, you can expect those into the evening and overnight. We got lucky for the most part with just a few pop-up storms on Wednesday night. Tonight could see things a little more widespread and possibly severe with some hail and high winds. So stay alert and stay notified. Friday is going to be another warm one, even close to 100 down in the southeast. We'll see low to mid 90s out west. Little cooler up north with 80s for your highs tomorrow, but the entire state seeing scattered thunderstorms not only in the afternoon, but in the night as well. Things are going to be a little cooler and drier and perhaps a little less stormy for your 4th of July weekend, so we have that to look forward to. And once we get through the next few days, things should smooth out temperature-wise and storm-wise. We'll have that coming up for you in your extended forecast here on News Channel Nebraska.
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1: If you look over the last 20 years, from Texas all the way to Georgia and north, all the way up to the, like, let's call it I-70, that whole region, when you compare the last 20 years, is the highest number of accumulated leaf wetness hours that we have in 20-year time. So there's moisture, which means you're going to have the moisture to make storms, even though it gets really, really hot. And they tend to run over the top of that ridge, which brings up an important point, man. July and August are the derecho months. Those are the months of the year where we get squall lines of thunderstorms. And if they get to be where they do damage, significant damage over a 400-kilometer stretch, we call them a derecho. And what might happen is we could get ridge-riding storms to come over the top of this, line out, produce severe winds. And I'll tell you, the odds, if you're on like Iowa, Minnesota, Wisconsin, Illinois, the odds of having a derecho, you know, in any given year in that area, it's like 65 to 70%. It's huge. I mean, so it's basically one a year in that corridor. Now, the other thing is if you can get the derecho to come through without you getting the winds, you get the benefit of the rain, which is huge for the crop. But this crop is already going to be under a lot of disease stress as we go forward. Now, if I'm a Midwestern farmer, especially if I'm in that spot in Western Iowa, Sioux Falls area, northeast corner of Nebraska, southwest corner of Minnesota, that's our dry, that's a pocket of dryness. We need the heat to come on into Oklahoma and Texas if you live in that part of Iowa to make sure the ridge riders hit that location. They're kind of getting into dire straits in that area with respect to yield. And some
0: Susan Littlefield reporting.
2: Welcome back to News Channel Nebraska. Let's take a look at some other top stories today. A young man hard at work this summer helping his community through lawn care. Elijah Mosier has more.
3: Earlier this year, 13-year-old Ezekiel Harrison's mom, Vicky, was working at her shop when another mom told her about the 50-yard challenge. A program of the Raising Men and Women Lawn Care Service, the 50-yard challenge is for kids between the ages of 8 and 17 across the world. The challenge is simple: to cut 50 lawns for the elderly, disabled, single parents, veterans, or first responders for free.
4: I had second thoughts on whether I wanted to do it, because I wasn't sure if I would want to go out almost every day and do a couple lawns, but it turns out it's not actually that bad.
3: Vicky says that it's been great to see Ezekiel grow as he takes part in the challenge.
5: It's been nice watching him challenge himself and take some responsibility and ownership. He's been taking care of the mower and all that. I was hoping that he would just be more comfortable with going out there, and he's going to want to get a job soon, and knowing that everything doesn't come for free. Like, you really have to work, and it's nice just to be able to give back to his community in that way.
3: Vicky also says the people Ezekiel and his family have met and been able to help throughout the summer has been heartwarming.
5: It is rewarding because, you know, the struggle of being a single parent or not being able to do something for yourself is really frustrating, and knowing that my kid is being able to ease that for some people and he's not expecting anything out of it is nice.
3: 27 lawns later, Ezekiel, who loves to spend his free time playing video games with friends, has seen his impact on the faces of each homeowner he's helped.
4: Well, it teaches me a bit more responsibility and time management. When I tell them I'm done, I always see a big smile come across their face. It makes me feel very happy that I managed to make someone happier that day.
3: Once Ezekiel reaches 50 lawns, someone from the Raising Men and Women Lawn Care Service will present him with a new mower, weed eater, and blower, which he plans to use for his own lawn care business he hopes to start next year. In Kearney, Elijah Mosier, News Channel Nebraska.
2: A Southeast Nebraska boys basketball coach is a national award winner. Auburn's Jim Weeks has been named the National High School Athletic Coaches Association Coach of the Year. Weeks serves as Auburn boys basketball coach. She led them to their 29th state tournament appearance, making it to the semifinals this past season. Prior to his time in Auburn, Weeks spent 24 years as head coach at Beatrice, leading them to 3 state championships and 15 state tournament appearances.

0: Coming up, it looks like Nebraskans will be deciding on the future of online sports betting in the state. Details next in sports. You're watching News Channel Nebraska.
1: Scotty McCreary at the Lincoln County Fair, North Platte, Nebraska, Friday, July 24th.
2: Well, hang in there, folks. We're into the precipitous slide into the holiday weekend, also known as a Thursday. Hopefully for some of you, you get a three-day weekend, Friday through Sunday. And a lot of people get tomorrow off. Enjoy it, although be ready for more of what we've been seeing every day this week, which is a lot of heat and humidity during the day and lots of thunderstorms at night. Hottest part of the state is going to be out west this afternoon, with highs in the 90s, 80s for most of us. So a little bit cooler than it has been, but still a little steamy out there. So heat index will take it up a tick. It's going to be much cooler out west tonight, though, with lows in the 60s, 70s for a lot of the east. And that's where you're going to be seeing a lot of the thunderstorm action all across the eastern half of Nebraska in the evening and overnight. There is a chance for severe weather. We got pretty lucky last night, but tonight could be seeing some hail and high winds. A tornado cannot be ruled out, so make sure you have ways of staying alert and staying notified. I know they're still working on some of the outdoor sirens in the Norfolk area this afternoon. Tomorrow, as we get into your Friday, hopefully you'll be able to enjoy some of those nice warm temps in the 90s out west, even close to 100 in the east. Up north central is going to be the coolest spot of the state, with highs in the mid to upper 80s. And thunderstorms all across Nebraska. Tomorrow, the whole state going to be seeing storm action in the day and in the evening as well. Not expecting anything of the severe variety, but plenty of rain and thunder boomers out there. But after we get through that, should be smooth sailing through the holiday weekend and beyond. As we look at your extended forecast, could see a little rain Saturday night for the northeast, so hopefully you'll get in your 4th of July parades and fun a little bit early there. But after that, just hanging right around 90 for the next several days. Pretty dry with the exception of Tuesday. Southeast also seeing some showers Friday and for the 4th of July. And then once again, just kind of smoothing out into the upper 80s, low 90s for the week after that. Central also seeing a few storms on the 4th of July, and then a nice little cooling trend with highs only in the 80s for the first few days before it starts to hover right around 90 after that. Northwest seeing a glorious, although a much warmer weekend than the rest of us are, and a big time warm up as we look at close to 100 next Thursday and Friday. And the Southwest also seeing there a little bit of shower action, but otherwise should be a nice 4th of July, and then temps in the 80s and 90s after that through most of the week. So once again, hot and steamy during the day, stormy at night. That's the case for Thursday, Friday, and even for some of us on the 4th of July. But things will get drier and a little bit cooler and a little less stormy after Independence Day. So enjoy, everybody.
3: Are there weeds popping up in your soybean fields right now? I'm Darren Hefty, along with my brother Brian, on this week's Ag PhD show. Is there a rescue for late season weeds that emerge in soybeans? We'll talk about that on our show.
4: We'll also talk about controlling adult corn rootworm beetles. Do this and you'll have far fewer rootworms in your corn next year.
3: We've got a weed of the week and much more on this week's Ag PhD.
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0: In sports, the question of whether or not online sports betting will be legal in Nebraska likely to come before voters this November. Officials with Warhorse Casino confirmed to the Nebraska Examiner yesterday that the group Tax Relief Nebraska submitted signatures for a pair of petitions to the Secretary of State's office last week. They say the campaign's waiting for verification from all 93 of Nebraska counties, but they say the number of signatures well exceeds the minimum requirement. If both initiatives succeed on the ballot, online sports betting companies could partner with Nebraska casinos to provide online gambling options. Supporters say Warhorse has already contracted with several companies in order to do this, including FanDuel, DraftKings, and MGM. Well, coming off perhaps their most successful season in two decades, the University of Nebraska's baseball coach getting rewarded for his efforts. The Nebraska Athletic Department announced yesterday head coach Will Bolt signed an extension that keeps the coach with the Big Red through 2032. The Huskers reached the 40-win milestone in 2026, winning the most games in one season since 2005. They also hosted an NCAA regional, something that hadn't happened in 18 years. A Nebraska baseball success and the name Will Bolt have become somewhat synonymous. Bolt has been with Nebraska for 10 of their 21 NCAA appearances all time as either a player or coach. Three of Bolt's assistants also signed extensions through 2028. And Fuller and Balogun scored his third goal of the World Cup, then was sent off with a red card in the second half. Malik Tillman then converted on a free kick, giving the 10-man United States squad a 2-0 win over Bosnia-Herzegovina to advance to the round of 16. Balogun dominated the first half with his goal and several other chances that helped the U.S. control the match early. But the Americans had to scramble down a man after his foul against Tarek Muharremovic in the 64th minute. Tillman, meanwhile, helped seal the win, scoring on a free kick from just outside the box in the 82nd minute. USMNT now gets Belgium in the round of 16 on Monday. And that's sports for your Thursday. Stick around. We've got more news and weather on the way. Thanks for joining us. Have a great day. This is News Channel Nebraska.
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Well, hello there. It's Thursday, July 2nd, and you're watching News Channel Nebraska. My name is Eric McKay. Thank you so much for joining us. Hope your day's going well so far. Coming up for you this hour, work continuing to contain a second fire threatening residents near the town of Crawford. We've got the latest details on the way. And authorities in western Nebraska offer

0: offering rewards. They say multiple fires started this past March are suspicious. The details there and much more coming up. But first, hotter temps during the day, likely thunderstorms as we get into the evening. Michael J. Anthony has the details now in your AccuWeather forecast.
1: Steamy days and stormy nights continue all week long there, as we'll see another warm one with 80s for most of the east, 90s as we get out west today, and tonight dropping down into the 60s for most of the west and 70s for most of the east. And once again, those thunderstorms will rear their ugly head. Most of Nebraska dodged severe weather last night. May see a little in the evening for the eastern half of the state. Hail, high winds, tornado cannot be ruled out. So find ways of staying alert and staying notified tonight. As we get into your Friday, heating up big time, 90s for most of us, even upper 90s in the southeast corner, just plain mid to lower 90s in the east, 80s up north, and yes, storms all across the state tomorrow. Relief is coming this weekend. Stay with us for your extended forecast.
0: We'll have your full forecast coming up later this hour. First, though, let's take a look at our top headlines today. The Log Road fire in northwest Nebraska has now grown to about 1,500 acres. A Rocky Mountain Incident Management Team has taken over command as of yesterday. The Nebraska National Guard continuing to support the fire efforts from the air with helicopters, delivering tens of thousands of gallons of water to the effort this week. The U.S. Senator Pete Ricketts was among those who visited with firefighters yesterday. He said his conversations underscored the importance of rapid response and the unique challenges that rural communities face when dealing with large-scale wildfires.
2: We talk about very rural areas like where we are right now here around Crawford. It's not the same population base that you would even find in other parts of Nebraska. So some of the rules that were maybe set up that were very broad for the entire country, thinking about rural areas, maybe don't even work in areas where you have fewer people like here in this part of the state.
0: Officials with the Nebraska Emergency Management Agency say they believe lightning sparked the fire, which is just northwest of another blaze that scorched 40,000 acres last month. So far, there have been no calls for mandatory evacuations. Authorities in western Nebraska offering rewards for information about multiple suspicious fires that burned over 1,000 acres of pasture land back in March. Authorities in Gosper and Phelps counties have been investigating 8 different fires south of Bertrand as arson. Authorities say each of those fires considered suspicious in nature by the Nebraska Fire Marshal's Office. Now, investigators say they've identified persons of interest, but don't have enough evidence as of yet to make an arrest.
3: The person or persons who did this have not been brought to justice and pose a significant threat to repeat their offenses. They are a danger to this community and the rest of greater Nebraska if they are not apprehended, brought to justice, and prevented from repeating their crimes.
0: Authorities are urging residents in rural areas south of Bertrand to check doorbell cameras, ring cameras, and hunting trail cameras from the nights of March 27th and 28th.
4: Please go check. See if there's anything else out there that you've seen, and call a tip in. Doesn't mean that you're turning, you know, throwing a neighbor to the bus, but it might give us a lead to go somewhere else. So take the time and be a part of this community.
0: That community has come together to offer a $10,000 reward to anyone with information on who started the fires. Authorities say they believe the amount of damage caused will mean felony arson charges against whoever is responsible. As fireworks become a nightly occurrence across much of the state, animal welfare advocates reminding pet owners to take extra precautions to keep their pets safe. According to the group Shelter Animals Count, the 4th of July holiday sees the highest number of stray dog intakes each year. Some shelters in Nebraska say they temporarily pause pet adoptions during the holiday because of the increased risk.
5: When animals go into a new home, they're already stressed, and then to have fireworks going off and things like that, they wouldn't have no idea where to, you know, go back to if they got out or something like that. So we wait until after the 4th and then we start adoptions again.
0: Zubrot also recommends keeping pets indoors during fireworks displays, ensuring they have updated identification, and creating a quiet, secure space where they can feel safe. More news next. You're watching News Channel Nebraska.
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0: The Nebraska Attorney General's office has outlined possible disciplinary action for a former orthopedic surgeon over allegations of sexual harassment at Bryan Health in Lincoln. A petition for disciplinary action against Stephen Shannon has been filed by Mike Hilger's office. This after numerous co-workers said Shannon created what they called a hostile and problematic work environment and that he was degrading and unprofessional. Prosecutors allege Shannon sexually harassed 3 of his physician's assistants at after-hours events, many of which involved required club meetings. The petition claims Shannon inappropriately touched 3 staff members and quizzed them on their sexual knowledge. He was also accused of giving an assistant special opportunities as a benefit of a relationship between the two. Shannon has denied the allegations. Bryan Health fired Shannon last month. The Attorney General's office aims to have Shannon disciplined by the Chief Medical Officer's office. A Norfolk man is in jail after being accused of threatening to kill people at a local park. 29-year-old Justin Peltier was arrested late yesterday. Norfolk police say they were called after a group of young people said Peltier threatened to kill them with a knife while they were playing basketball. The victims told police Peltier threatened to chop them up and went on to retrieve a weapon from his bag when the victims fled and called authorities. Police say they recovered a knife with a 4-inch serrated blade near Peltier's bag. He was arrested on a terroristic threat charge and housed in the Madison County Jail. A new report released this morning shows the U.S. added far fewer jobs than expected last month. The Bureau of Labor Statistics indicates an addition of 57,000. That's just over half of what economists predicted, according to a FactSet consensus estimate. Compare that to May, where the U.S. economy added 129,000 jobs. There is good news, though. The unemployment rate inched down nationwide to 4.2% last month. A federal judge has blocked the U.S. Postal Service from carrying out President Trump's mail-in ballot executive order. The order would have required states to certify lists of mail-in voters. It also would have required barcodes on ballot envelopes. But yesterday, a judge stopped the Postal Service from carrying out the order nationwide. The judge said, under the order, some voters could have been denied ballots if states didn't meet the order's requirements. He said that conflicts with a prior settlement back in 2020 that required the USPS to prioritize election mail. Here's a poorly timed consumer alert. 13,000 air conditioners have been recalled as much of the country deals with extreme heat. Daikin Comfort Technologies Manufacturing announced the recall. It's because of burn and fire risks. Two models are affected, the Amana Window Room Air and the Amana Through the Wall Units and Heat Pumps. The heating elements can remain energized even when they're powered off. No injuries have been reported, but in one case, the unit's plastic melted. The affected units were sold between April and December of last year for $850 to $1,500. If you have one of these units, you're being told to stop using them immediately and contact the manufacturer for a full refund. Now, to be more of the same weather-wise today, hot temps and the possibility of severe weather. Details on the way in your AccuWeather forecast. 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
1: Hot days, thunderstorms at night, and it continues for today and tomorrow as we'll be into the 90s out west, 80s for most of the rest of the state, and tonight cooling down more out west. That's going to be the strange part. It's warmer during the day out there, cooler at night, and warmer in the east with lows in the 60s and 70s for that half of the state. But the one thing that is consistent is the storms. Once again, for the eastern half of Nebraska, you can expect those into the evening and overnight. We got lucky for the most part with just a few pop-up storms on Wednesday night. Tonight could see things a little more widespread and possibly severe with some hail and high winds. So stay alert and stay notified. Friday is going to be another warm one, even close to 100 down in the southeast. We'll see low to mid 90s out west. Little cooler up north with 80s for your highs tomorrow, but the entire state seeing scattered thunderstorms not only in the afternoon but in the night as well. Things are going to be a little cooler and drier and perhaps a little less stormy for your 4th of July weekend, so we have that to look forward to. And once we get through the next few days, things should smooth out temperature wise and storm-wise. We'll have that coming up for you in your extended forecast here on News Channel Nebraska.

0: The 4th of July celebrations will continue late on Saturday night. 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
4: Not going to see a whole lot of sunshine in Nebraska today. You see the Wayne Sky Cam there. We've already seen one wave of thunderstorms move through northeast Nebraska. A couple of more could be coming throughout the day today. Could be a day of fairly busy thunderstorm activity. We did see some pockets of severe weather yesterday. Had some reports come in this morning of hailstones, inch in diameter in the Fremont area. There was a tornado reported just on the Iowa side of the Missouri River. Some straight line winds out in the panhandle as well, 50 to 60 miles per hour, but certainly not as widespread as we thought maybe it could have gotten yesterday. Now we look ahead to today. We could see widespread storms today. General thunderstorm activity for pretty much everybody. That level 2 risk in the northern part of the state. And really there's the potential for a couple of rounds of severe weather in the early afternoon, then in the evening and overnight hours, bringing the potential of strong straight line winds, some large hailstones. Can't rule out a tornado or two either, and we could see some heavy rain. There is the potential of some isolated flash flooding in parts of northern Nebraska today. Then tomorrow, really kind of more of the same. That level 2 risk basically for the northern half of the state, and similar to today, it'll be in pockets, different waves. Although the best chance to see severe weather the farther east you get would be late afternoon, early evening, overnight hours as you get closer to the Iowa border. But again, similar to today, straight line winds, heavy hail, maybe a tornado or two, not as much of a risk of flash flooding tomorrow as today, but just multiple waves of thunderstorms expected to hit the state over the next 48 hours. And then

there's Saturday, and unfortunately, the chances for rain on Saturday in Nebraska are increasing. We love to see the rain. Don't get me wrong. It's just there's that one day a year. It'd be kind of nice for it to stay away, and it looks like we might be seeing some thunderstorm activity, and the best chances as of now to see storm activity right around fireworks time, southeast, south central Nebraska.

0: hitch. We are 2 days away. It is July 2nd. Today, let's take a look back at this date in history. On this date in 1937, this is the anniversary of the disappearance of Amelia Earhart, the aviator. Trying to become the first woman to fly around the world, she set out from Oakland, California on June 1st with navigator Fred Noonan, but their plane vanished over the Pacific Ocean on this date in 1937. They were trying to find Howland Island for a planned refueling stop, but unfortunately never arrived. On this date in 1962, an American retail giant opened its doors for the first time. That's right, Sam Walton opened the first Walmart in Rogers, Arkansas. They expanded fairly quickly. 24 more stores had opened up within the next 5 years. Now, there are more than 10,000 Walmart locations across the globe, including 42 in Nebraska alone. And on this date in 1894, Nebraska needed rain. This one is kind of unusual. Stick with me on this. So 1894 was a year of really, really bad drought in Nebraska. Extreme heat, terrible drought. Not unlike what we're seeing right now, to be honest. And Nebraskans were trying all types of contraptions to try to make it rain. And on this date in 1894, there are multiple news reports that folks in the town of O'Neill set off 2,000 pounds worth of dynamite outside of town. Why? The hope was if they could simulate the sound of thunder, it would start raining. It didn't work. That didn't stop them from trying again, though. There were news reports at the time that said another unsuccessful attempt to coax rainfall Wile E. Coyote style happened again in O'Neill that August. That is a lot of dynamite to not get any rain to fall from the sky. Although we certainly know desperate times can create desperate measures, and we're certainly desperately in need of rain right now in Nebraska as well. Thankfully, as far as I know, no one has tried explosives to change our luck. We got more news and weather coming your way next. Thank you so much for joining us. Have a great day. This is News Channel Nebraska.
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7: Hang in there, folks. We're into the precipitous slide into the holiday weekend, also known as a Thursday. Hopefully for some of you, you get a three-day weekend, Friday through Sunday. And a lot of people get tomorrow off. Enjoy it, although be ready for more of what we've been seeing every day this week, which is a lot of heat and humidity during the day and lots of thunderstorms at night. Hottest part of the state is going to be out west this afternoon, with highs in the 90s, 80s for most of us. So a little bit cooler than it has been, but still a little steamy out there. So heat index will take it up a tick. It's going to be much cooler out west tonight, though, with lows in the 60s, 70s for a lot of the east. And that's where you're going to be seeing a lot of the thunderstorm action all across the eastern half of Nebraska in the evening and overnight. There is a chance for severe weather. We got pretty lucky last night, but tonight could be seeing some hail and high winds. A tornado cannot be ruled out, so make sure you have ways of staying alert and staying notified. I know they're still working on some of the outdoor sirens in the Norfolk area this afternoon. Tomorrow, as we get into your Friday, hopefully you'll be able to enjoy some of those nice warm temps in the 90s out west, even close to 100 in the east. Up north central is going to be the coolest spot of the state, with highs in the mid to upper 80s. And thunderstorms all across Nebraska tomorrow. The whole state going to be seeing storm action in the day and in the evening as well. Not expecting anything of the severe variety, but plenty of rain and thunder boomers out there. But after we get through that, should be smooth sailing through the holiday weekend and beyond. As we look at your extended forecast, could see a little rain Saturday night for the Northeast. So hopefully you'll get in your 4th of July parades and fun a little bit early there. But after that, just hanging right around 90 for the next several days. Pretty dry with the exception of Tuesday. Southeast also seeing some showers Friday and for the 4th of July. And then once again, just kind of smoothing out into the upper 80s, low 90s for the week after that. Central also seeing a few storms on the 4th of July, and then a nice little cooling trend with highs only in the 80s for the first few days before it starts to hover right around 90 after that. Northwest seeing a glorious, although a much warmer weekend than the rest of us are, and a big time warm up as we look at close to 100 next Thursday and Friday. And the Southwest also seeing there a little bit of shower action, but otherwise should be a nice 4th of July, and then temps in the 80s and 90s after that through most of the week. So once again, hot and steamy during the day, stormy at night. That's the case for Thursday, Friday, and even for some of us on the 4th of July. But things will get drier and a little bit cooler and a little less stormy after Independence Day. So enjoy, everybody.
0: A Panhandle woman is in jail following the death of a 9-month-old baby. Alyssa Parkins of Alliance was arrested on charges of intentional child abuse resulting in death and strangulation, among other counts. A Box Butte County Sheriff's officials say they were sent to an Alliance hospital for a report of an infant death. Investigators said they identified multiple concerns and began interviewing Parkins. According to court documents, Parkins said the infant had choked on a cracker, but she was able to clear most of it. But Parkins said the baby later became unresponsive, and she and her boyfriend drove the baby to the hospital. Life-saving attempts there were unsuccessful. Now, investigators said the infant's hands and feet appeared, in their words, almost black with dirt, and the scalp was covered in what they called scaly dead skin. Now, coincidentally, the father of Parkins' older child is currently in prison after a 2023 conviction of intentional child abuse causing death in Dawes County. It's been a week since a pair of earthquakes struck Venezuela, and rescue crews are scouring the rubble with machinery while some are trying to dig through the debris by hand, looking for any potential survivors. The death toll up to almost 2,300 now, according to the country's National Assembly president. That's up 350 from Tuesday and expected to rise dramatically. Sherelle Hubbard has the latest.
8: U.S. search and rescue crew used heavy equipment to work through what they referred to as pancaked structures Wednesday. They are hoping to make live rescues despite the passage of 1 week since the twin earthquakes hit and despite tens of thousands of people being feared dead.
9: What we're doing with now is working with heavy equipment operators that are locally here with some of our heavy riggers to delayer parts of the structure to remove some of the top layers so that we can get into those void spaces quicker.
8: A Virginia-based search and rescue team seemingly faring better than locals on the ground who are scouring collapsed

0: buildings by hand or with small tools. Some of the Venezuelan government's heavy-duty equipment stands idly by because it has no fuel to run on. The Fairfax County Urban Search and Rescue Team described their efforts with the machinery as both methodical and deliberate. But John Morrison with the group acknowledged the time crunch on the ground.
1: It's been an overwhelmingly positive feeling when we make a rescue. Everybody sort of high fives and celebrates for just a few minutes, and then it's back to work right after that.
0: From Tuesday to Wednesday, the death toll rose by approximately 350 people, up to nearly 2,300 dead. The United Nations said Monday that authorities are procuring 10,000 body bags in anticipation of finding more people dead.
2: I know that we have still been finding people alive in these buildings, so I'm not ready to give up yet.
0: I'm Sherelle Hubbard reporting.
3: The United States is not extending its trade agreement with Canada and Mexico. The deadline for an extension was yesterday. There were two options under the provisions of the 2020 deal. The three countries could have extended the agreement another 16 years or continued negotiating revisions to it. Now, there will be another round of talks between U.S. and Mexican officials in Mexico City on July 20th. As for discussions with Canada, well, they haven't even begun yet. The decision drew some puzzled reactions from Nebraskans. The Nebraska Farm Bureau issued a statement saying, quote, "Now is not the time to harm our trading relationship with these two crucial markets," end quote. The Farm Bureau says Mexico and Canada make up $3.5 billion worth of exports for Nebraska farmers and ranchers. A bizarre stunt in the Big Apple leads two people to be arrested. Details next, but first, Michael J. Anthony in your AccuWeather forecast.
4: Steamy days and stormy nights continue all week long there, as we'll see another warm one with 80s for most of the east, 90s as we get out west today, and tonight dropping down into the 60s for most of the west and 70s for most of the east. And once again, those thunderstorms will rear their ugly head. Most of Nebraska dodged severe weather last night. May see a little in the evening for the eastern half of the state. Hail, high winds, tornado cannot be ruled out. So find ways of staying alert and staying notified tonight. As we get into your Friday, heating up big time, 90s for most of us, even upper 90s in the southeast corner. Just plain mid to lower 90s in the east, 80s up north, and yes, storms all across the state tomorrow. Relief is coming this weekend. Stay with us for your extended forecast.
3: Two masked individuals who climbed to the top of the Empire State Building spire yesterday have been identified as well-known stunt performers and influencers, and now have been arrested. Reed Binion has more.
5: How you doing? Can you just stay where you are?
6: Gripping police body cam video recorded high above Manhattan on Wednesday after two daredevils got past security and scaled the spire at the top of the Empire State Building.
5: You can't be up here.
6: Air traffic control audio captured a moment between a police helicopter pilot and a LaGuardia air traffic controller during the stunt.
7: Two geniuses climbed to the top of the Empire State Building, the top of the spire. They had some flag they were waving when they were up at the top.
6: At the end of their perilous climb up the spire, the man and woman unfurled a banner that read, quote, "When the power of love beats the love of power, the world knows peace." Then, on their way down, a surprising twist. People getting engaged at the top of the Empire State Building is a common occurrence, but not quite like this.
7: And he just proposed to her.
6: Two officers climbed four ladders to reach the pair, escorting them down safely. Police took the couple into custody without incident. They're facing multiple charges, including reckless endangerment and criminal trespass. A law enforcement official said investigators are working to determine how the pair accessed a restricted area not open to the public.
8: The security guard said that no, nobody's allowed up the top. But because I'd seen them go up, I just assumed that they were allowed.
6: After the incident, workers were seen on the spire apparently inspecting it. I'm Reed Binion reporting.
3: Your July 4th barbecue will cost more this year. There's high demand for meat, but low supply, and that's driving up prices. But there are cheaper options that could help you keep costs down. Jen Sullivan crunches the numbers and has some tips on ways to save.

0: As you get ready to fire up the grill this 4th of July, the cost of food may just burn a hole in your wallet. The American Farm Bureau Federation estimates a summer cookout for 10 will cost $73.82 this year. That's without alcohol. One of the big reasons your summer cookout costs more is the jump in meat prices.
1: These are like $25 a pound.
0: Stu Leonard Jr. is the president and CEO of Stu Leonard's grocery stores in the New York tri-state area. He says the cost of all meat has gone up. In the last year, overall meat prices are up more than 7.5%, according to the latest Consumer Price Index report, which measures how much prices fluctuate over time.
1: Beef demand has not gone down. People still want meat.
0: The U.S. cattle herd is at the lowest level in 75 years. The combination of high demand and low supply is fueling higher prices, and farmers' costs are rising.
1: Extra labor, insurance, fuel prices affect their cost of their product that way.
0: Leonard says he's seeing a shift in what customers are buying because of the high costs.
1: We're noticing customers are shifting to lower price proteins right now.
0: So what are your cheaper options this year?
1: Chicken, pork, even ground beef is only, at the store now, $5 a pound.
0: Another way to save, Leonard says, don't buy pre-cut fruits and vegetables. For example, a pre-cut watermelon can cost up to 20% more than buying it whole and cutting it yourself. For Consumer Watch, I'm Jen Sullivan.
2: It can be hard to stop kids from reaching for junk food, especially over the summer. Mandy Gaither, though, has some healthy snack ideas to have on hand at home and when you hit the road.
3: It may be summer, but it's never time to break with healthy habits.
4: Healthy eating can be fun, and this is a normal thing, and it's not just something that's associated with going to school.
3: Registered dietitian Shannon O'Meara with Orlando Health says in between meals, healthy snacks can help stave off a child's hunger. Pairing protein with fiber promotes a feeling of fullness. That includes beans, nuts, seeds, milk, yogurt, cottage cheese, lean meats with fruits, veggies, and whole grains. Her first hack to having healthy snacks on hand at home or on a road trip is to make it easy. Cut or prep vegetables or fruit soon after you buy it, or have it pre-cut so it's ready to go when you need it. Try simple yet nutritious foods like apple slices and peanut butter, and have kids help build snacks. Teach them why eating the right foods is so important.
4: So really thinking about how can we encourage healthy eating, not as a punishment as maybe some people think about, but really as I feel so good when I eat these foods.
3: Making snacks fun also helps. O'Meara says themed snacks are always a hit, like ants on a log, which is celery, peanut butter, and raisins, or a healthy dirt cup with Greek yogurt, berries, and chia seeds. You can also make a kid-friendly charcuterie board or a snackle box, just like a tackle box, but filled with a variety of healthy foods.
4: If it is a burden for you, let's say you're not super kitchen savvy, just do what you're able to.
3: For Health Minute, I'm Mandy Gaither.
2: 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It's going to be more of the same weather-wise. We'll see hot temperatures today and the possibility of severe weather overnight tonight. Details on the way in your AccuWeather forecast. 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
8: At least Mother Nature is being consistent this week. Hot days, thunderstorms at night, and it continues for today and tomorrow as we'll be into the 90s out west, 80s for most of the rest of the state, and tonight cooling down more out west. That's going to be the strange part. It's warmer during the day out there, cooler at night, and warmer in the east with lows in the 60s and 70s for that half of the state. But the one thing

0: thing that is consistent is the storms. Once again, for the eastern half of Nebraska, you can expect those into the evening and overnight. We got lucky for the most part with just a few pop-up storms on Wednesday night. Tonight could see things a little more widespread and possibly severe with some hail and high winds. So stay alert and stay notified. Friday is going to be another warm one, even close to 100 down in the southeast. We'll see low to mid 90s out west, a little cooler up north with 80s for your highs tomorrow. But the entire state seeing scattered thunderstorms, not only in the afternoon, but in the night as well. Things are going to be a little cooler and drier and perhaps a little less stormy for your 4th of July weekend. So we have that to look forward to. And once we get through the next few days, things should smooth out temperature-wise and storm-wise. We'll have that coming up for you in your extended forecast here on News Channel Nebraska.
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7: If you look over the last 20 years, from Texas all the way to Georgia and north, all the way up to the, like, let's call it I-70, that whole region, when you compare to the last 20 years, is the highest number of accumulated leaf wetness hours that we have in 20-year time. So there's moisture, which means you're going to have the moisture to make storms, even though it gets really, really hot. And they tend to run over the top of that ridge, which brings up an important point, man. July and August are the derecho months. Those are the months of the year where we get squall lines of thunderstorms. And if they get to be where they do damage, significant damage over a 400-kilometer stretch, we call them a derecho. And what might happen is we could get ridge-riding storms to come over the top of this, line out, produce severe winds. And I'll tell you, the odds, if you're in like Iowa, Minnesota, Wisconsin, Illinois, the odds of having a derecho, you know, in any given year in that area, it's like 65 to 70%. It's huge. I mean, so it's basically one a year in that corridor. Now, the other thing is if you can get the derecho to come through without you getting the winds, you get the benefit of the rain, which is huge for the crop. But this crop is already going to be under a lot of disease stress as we go forward. Now, if I'm a Midwestern farmer, especially if I'm in that spot in Western Iowa, Sioux Falls area, northeast corner of Nebraska, southwest corner of Minnesota, that's our dry, that's a pocket of dryness. We need the heat to come on into Oklahoma and Texas if you live in that part of Iowa to make sure the ridge riders hit that location. They're kind of getting into dire straits in that area with respect to yield. And some
6: Susan Littlefield reporting.

0: Welcome back to News Channel Nebraska. Let's take a look at some other top stories today. A young man hard at work this summer helping his community through lawn care. Elijah Mosier has more.
1: Earlier this year, 13-year-old Ezekiel Harrison's mom, Vicky, was working at her shop when another mom told her about the 50-yard challenge. A program of the Raising Men and Women Lawn Care Service, the 50-yard challenge is for kids between the ages of 8 and 17 across the world. The challenge is simple: to cut 50 lawns for the elderly, disabled, single parents, veterans, or first responders for free.
2: I had second thoughts on whether I wanted to do it, because I wasn't sure if I would want to go out almost every day and do a couple lawns, but it turns out it's not actually that bad.
1: Vicky says that it's been great to see Ezekiel grow as he takes part in the challenge.
3: It's been nice watching him challenge himself and take some responsibility and ownership. He's been taking care of the mower and all that. I was hoping that he would just be more comfortable with going out there, and he's going to want to get a job soon, and knowing that everything doesn't come for free. Like, you really have to work, and it's nice just to be able to give back to his community in that way.
1: Vicky also says the people Ezekiel and his family have met and been able to help throughout the summer has been heartwarming.
3: It is rewarding, because the struggle of being a single parent or not being able to do something for yourself is really frustrating, and knowing that my kid is being able to ease that for some people and he's not expecting anything out of it is nice.
1: 27 lawns later, Ezekiel, who loves to spend his free time playing video games with friends, has seen his impact on the faces of each homeowner he's helped.
2: Well, it teaches me a bit more responsibility and time management. When I tell them I'm done, I always see a big smile come across their face. It makes me feel very happy that I managed to make someone happier that day.
1: Once Ezekiel reaches 50 lawns, someone from the Raising Men and Women Lawn Care Service will present him with a new mower, weed eater, and blower, which he plans to use for his own lawn care business he hopes to start next year. In Kearney, Elijah Mosier, News Channel Nebraska.
0: A Southeast Nebraska boys basketball coach is a national award winner. Auburn's Jim Weeks has been named the National High School Athletic Coaches Association Coach of the Year. Weeks serves as Auburn boys basketball coach. She led them to their 29th state tournament appearance, making it to the semifinals this past season. Prior to his time in Auburn, Weeks spent 24 years as head coach at Beatrice, leading them to 3 state championships and 15 state tournament appearances. Coming up, it looks like Nebraskans will be deciding on the future of online sports betting in the state. Details next in sports. You're watching News Channel Nebraska.
4: Scotty McCreary at the Lincoln County Fair, North Platte, Nebraska, Friday, July 24th.
5: There, folks, we're into the precipitous slide into the holiday weekend, also known as a Thursday. Hopefully for some of you, you get a 3-day weekend, Friday through Sunday. And a lot of people get tomorrow off. Enjoy it, although be ready for more of what we've been seeing every day this week, which is a lot of heat and humidity during the day and lots of thunderstorms at night. Hottest part of the state is going to be out west this afternoon, with highs in the 90s, 80s for most of us. So a little bit cooler than it has been, but still a little steamy out there. So heat index will take it up a tick. It's going to be much cooler out west tonight, though, with lows in the 60s, 70s for a lot of the east. And that's where you're going to be seeing a lot of the thunderstorm action all across the eastern half of Nebraska in the evening and overnight. There is a chance for severe weather. We got pretty lucky last night, but tonight could be seeing some hail and high winds. A tornado cannot be ruled out, so make sure you have ways of staying alert and staying notified. I know they're still working on some of the outdoor sirens in the Norfolk area this afternoon. Tomorrow, as we get into your Friday, hopefully you'll be able to enjoy some of those nice warm temps in the 90s out west, even close to 100 in the east. Up north central is going to be the coolest spot of the state, with highs in the mid to upper 80s. And thunderstorms all across Nebraska tomorrow. The whole state going to be seeing storm action in the day and in the evening as well. Not expecting anything of the severe variety, but plenty of rain and thunder boomers out there. But after we get through that, should be smooth sailing through the holiday weekend and beyond. As we look at your extended forecast, Could see a little rain Saturday night for the Northeast, so hopefully you'll get in your 4th of July parades and fun a little bit early there. But after that, just hanging right around 90 for the next several days. Pretty dry with the exception of Tuesday. Southeast also seeing some showers Friday and for the 4th of July. And then once again, just kind of smoothing out into the upper 80s, low 90s for the week after that. Central also seeing a few storms on the 4th of July, and then a nice little cooling trend with highs only in the 80s for the first few days before it starts to hover right around 90 after that. Northwest seeing a glorious, although a much warmer weekend than the rest of us are, and a big time warm up as we look at close to 100 next Thursday and Friday. And the Southwest also seeing there a little bit of shower action, but otherwise should be a nice 4th of July. And then temps in the 80s and 90s after that through most of the week. So once again, hot and steamy during the day, stormy at night. That's the case for Thursday, Friday, and even for some of us on the 4th of July. But things will get drier and a little bit cooler and a little less stormy after Independence Day. So enjoy, everybody.
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6: Scan QR codes on Spirit of Nebraska posters for a chance to win a $100 ethanol gas card and vote for best of. 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
16: Are there weeds popping up in your soybean fields right now? I'm Darren Hefty, along with my brother Brian, on this week's Ag PhD show. Is there a rescue for late season weeds that emerge in soybeans? We'll talk about that on our show.
17: We'll also talk about controlling adult corn rootworm beetles. Do this, and you'll have far fewer rootworms in your corn next year.
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18: Visually impaired Hemingford Public School student Miley Krebs needed a paraeducator. Chad Bell stepped up to the challenge.
19: I am very lucky to get a para like Chad. 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
20: 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I helped Miley figure out the different ways to do different things to get the same end result as her sighted peers.
18: Tell us why you're public school proud at publicschoolproudnebraska.org.

In sports, the question of whether or not online sports betting will be legal in Nebraska likely to come before voters this November. Officials with Warhorse Casino confirmed to the Nebraska Examiner yesterday that the group Tax Relief Nebraska submitted signatures for a pair of petitions to the Secretary of State's office last week. They say the campaign's waiting for verification from all 93 of Nebraska counties, but they say the number of signatures well exceeds the minimum requirement. If both initiatives succeed on the ballot, online sports betting companies could partner with Nebraska casinos

0: to provide online gambling options. Supporters say Warhorse has already contracted with several companies in order to do this, including FanDuel, DraftKings, and MGM. Well, coming off perhaps their most successful season in two decades, the University of Nebraska's baseball coach getting rewarded for his efforts. The Nebraska Athletic Department announced yesterday head coach Will Bolt signed an extension that keeps the coach with the Big Red through 2032. The Huskers reached the 40-win milestone in 2026, winning the most games in one season since 2005. They also hosted an NCAA regional, something that hadn't happened in 18 years. A Nebraska baseball success and the name Will Bolt have become somewhat synonymous. Bolt has been with Nebraska for 10 of their 21 NCAA appearances all time as either a player or coach. Three of Bolt's assistants also signed extensions through 2028. And Fuller and Balogun scored his third goal of the World Cup, then was sent off with a red card in the second half. Malik Tillman then converted on a free kick, giving the 10-man United States squad a 2-0 win over Bosnia-Herzegovina to advance to the round of 16. Balogun dominated the first half with his goal and several other chances that helped the U.S. control the match early. But the Americans had to scramble down a man after his foul against Tarek Muharremovic in the 64th minute. Tillman, meanwhile, helped seal the win, scoring on a free kick from just outside the box in the 82nd minute. USMNT now gets Belgium in the round of 16 on Monday. And that's sports for your Thursday. Stick around. We've got more news and weather on the way. Thanks for joining us. Have a great day. This is News Channel Nebraska.
1: Well, hang in there, folks. We're into the precipitous slide into the holiday weekend, also known as a Thursday. Hopefully for some of you, you get a three-day weekend, Friday through Sunday. And a lot of people get tomorrow off. Enjoy it, although be ready for more of what we've been seeing every day this week, which is a lot of heat and humidity during the day and lots of thunderstorms at night. Hottest part of the state is going to be out west this afternoon with highs in the 90s, 80s for most of us. So a little bit cooler than it has been, but still a little steamy out there. So heat index will take it up a tick. It's going to be much cooler out west tonight, though, with lows in the 60s, 70s for a lot of the east. And that's where you're going to be seeing a lot of the thunderstorm action all across the eastern half of Nebraska in the evening and overnight. There is a chance for severe weather. We got pretty lucky last night, but tonight could be seeing some hail and high winds. A tornado cannot be ruled out, so make sure you have ways of staying alert and staying notified. I know they're still working on some of the outdoor sirens in the Norfolk area this afternoon. Tomorrow, as we get into your Friday, hopefully you'll be able to enjoy some of those nice warm temps in the 90s out west, even close to 100 in the east. Up north central is going to be the coolest spot of the state with highs in the mid to upper 80s. And thunderstorms all across Nebraska tomorrow. The whole state going to be seeing storm action in the day and in the evening as well. Not expecting anything of the severe variety, but plenty of rain and thunder boomers out there. But after we get through that, should be smooth sailing through the holiday weekend and beyond. As we look at your extended forecast, could see a little rain Saturday night for the Northeast. So hopefully you'll get in your 4th of July parades and fun a little bit early there. But after that, just hanging right around 90 for the next several days. Pretty dry with the exception of Tuesday. Southeast also seeing some showers Friday and for the 4th of July. And then once again, just kind of smoothing out into the upper 80s, low 90s for the week after that. Central also seeing a few storms on the 4th of July, and then a nice little cooling trend with highs only in the 80s for the first few days before it starts to hover right around 90 after that. Northwest seeing a glorious, although a much warmer weekend than the rest of us are, and a big time warm up as we look at close to 100 next Thursday and Friday. And the Southwest also seeing there a little bit of shower action, but otherwise should be a nice 4th of July, and then temps in the 80s and 90s after that through most of the week. So once again, hot and steamy during the day, stormy at night. That's the case for Thursday, Friday, and even for some of us on the 4th of July. But things will get drier and a little bit cooler and a little less stormy after Independence Day. So enjoy, everybody.
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2: Steamy days and stormy nights continue all week long there, as we'll see another warm one with 80s for most of the east, 90s as we get out west today, and tonight dropping down into the 60s for most of the west and 70s for most of the east. And once again, those thunderstorms will rear their ugly head. Most of Nebraska dodged severe weather last night. May see a little in the evening for the eastern half of the state. Hail, high winds, tornado cannot be ruled out. So find ways of staying alert and staying notified tonight. As we get into your Friday, heating up big time, 90s for most of us, even upper 90s in the southeast corner, just plain mid to lower 90s in the east, 80s up north, and yes, storms all across the state tomorrow. Relief is coming this weekend. Stay with us for your extended forecast.
3: Thanks for joining us on News Channel Nebraska. Coming up this hour on NCN, they're calling it arson in the area around Bertrand after small wildfires popped up several months ago. Now a reward is being offered for anyone who may have any information. A big change to the way of life for several business owners when their Keno provider for nearly a quarter century was switched up. We take a detailed look at how the switch is paid out for all involved. Nebraska Nice taking on a new life in the central portion of the state as one kid is working his way towards a goal by helping those with some chores outdoors. A man charged with first-degree murder has his first day in court after allegedly shooting his wife last week in the home with their child present. The Nebraska State Fair is less than 2 months away, and this weekend they're offering a massive bargain. Great for those who expect to spend several days on the Funner Park campus in late August and in early September. I know one man who's hoping to be there. Chief Forecaster Kent Bounton joins us for the first time this hour. As good as he is, the weather prediction so far out is unfair. Let's see what he thinks is in store for the upcoming holiday weekend instead.
4: Today in Norfolk. Expect a sunny afternoon with highs reaching 87 degrees. Winds from the south at 13 miles per hour. Showers and thunderstorms likely tonight, especially after 10 p.m., with temperatures dropping to the low 70s. Looking at Kearney. Expect sunny skies and a high of 90 degrees on Monday, with southeast winds at 20 miles per hour. Showers and thunderstorms may develop by evening, with temperatures dropping to the mid-70s. Winds will decrease slightly overnight, moving west to Scotts Bluff. Expect a warm day with highs reaching 92 degrees and a slight chance of showers and thunderstorms. Patchy smoke may appear by evening. Winds are light from the southeast at 10 miles per hour. Stay hydrated. In the capital city today, expect a mostly sunny afternoon with highs reaching 91 degrees. Slight chance of showers and thunderstorms in the evening. Overnight, temperatures drop to 77 degrees.
3: Kent, thanks. We'll check back with him later for a longer version of the forecast. For the time being, we're getting into the top stories from around Nebraska. Investigators say a suspected arsonist burned parts of Phelps and Gosper counties earlier this year, and it's still unsolved. Now they're asking the public for any information possibly helping identify a suspect. NCN's Peter Rice reports from Bertrand.
5: 3 months after suspected arson scorched parts of Phelps and Gosper counties, investigators are still working to identify those responsible. Now, they're turning to the public, hoping someone comes forward with the information needed to make an arrest.
6: The person or persons who did this have not been brought to justice and pose a significant threat to repeat their offenses. They are a danger to this community and the rest of Greater Nebraska if they are not apprehended, brought to justice, and prevented from repeating their crimes.
5: The fires burned during dry conditions in late March. Officials say volunteer firefighters, farmers, and first responders prevented what could have been a much larger disaster.
7: Honestly, when you talk about having the opportunity to look around and see heroes, well, a lot of them are standing behind us right here, our local EMS, fire department, Sheriff's Department, all law enforcement.

0: those are the heroes of this situation, plus all the volunteers that in the middle of the night got up, jumped in a disc or water wagon, did everything we could to save everything we could.
1: Investigators say they've developed suspects, but they don't yet have enough evidence to file charges. That's why they're now asking anyone who may have seen something, even something that may seem insignificant, to come forward.
2: Vehicles were involved, and somebody out there saw a vehicle go by their house at night. Somebody has ring cams. We've had some ring cams. We've had some hunting cameras provided. Please go check. See if there's anything else out there that you've seen. And call a tip in.
1: Community members have now donated more than $10,000 to a reward fund for information leading to an arrest and prosecution. Tips can be submitted through Crime Stoppers and can remain anonymous.
0: People know information. Trust me, this was not a Lone Ranger that got away, that kept everything to himself, themselves, whoever it was. If you have information, please step forward.
1: Investigators say even a detail that may seem minor could help move the case forward. And anyone with information can contact either the Sheriff's Office, State Fire Marshal, or Phelps County Crime Stoppers. In Bertrand, Peter Rice, News Channel Nebraska.
3: The Log Road Fire in northwest Nebraska growing to around 1,500 acres estimated. A Rocky Mountain Incident Management Team has taken over command as of yesterday morning. The Nebraska National Guard continues to support the fire efforts from the air, with helicopters delivering tens of thousands of gallons of water to the effort this week. U.S. Senator Pete Ricketts was among those who visited with firefighters yesterday, saying his conversations underscored the importance of rapid response and the unique challenges rural communities face when dealing with large-scale wildfires.
4: We talk about very rural areas like where we are right now here around Crawford. It's not the same population base that you would even find in other parts of Nebraska. So some of the rules that were maybe set up that were very broad for the entire country, thinking about rural areas, maybe don't even work in areas where you have fewer people like here in this part of the state.
3: For a full version of the story, go to our website, News Channel Nebraska, to see Casey Wannenberg on her trip to Crawford, speaking with the senator, as well as coverage from the Log Road Fire. Officials with the Nebraska Emergency Management Agency say they believe lightning sparked the blaze, which is just northwest of another fire scorching 40,000 acres last month. So far, there have been no mandatory evacuations. It's a good thing Morrill County has an estimated population of fewer than 4,500 people because the western Nebraska region has been battered this year with natural disasters. Strong storms pushing through western Nebraska on June 8th, including straight-line winds, flash flooding, and even brief tornadoes. While some aspects were celebrated, such as the 60-year-old dam near Bayard, the region was punished by the weather. Governor Pillen declaring an emergency for Morrill County, making the use of state funds and other resources available as they continue to assess damage and clean up the area. While the threshold for the state requesting federal disaster assistance has already been topped from the storm, Pillen has requested a 30-day extension from FEMA to see if they can get any more help from Washington, D.C. If it's approved, the state has until August 7th to request a federal disaster declaration, which could assist other counties impacted. While western Nebraska awaits the status of one declaration, another is finalized, President Trump and FEMA approving the federal disaster declaration requested by Governor Pillen for the devastating wildfires from mid-March. They include the massive Morrill blaze, plus the Cottonwood, Ashby, and Minor fires. The approval will help cover the costs for public infrastructure like roads and utility poles, along with any electrical equipment associated with those. The damage estimated for those fires is nearly $9.7 million after burning over 820,000 acres combined. The Morrill Fire charred over 640,000 acres alone.
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7: 1 year ago, Kearney making a major change to its Keno operation, ending a decades-long partnership by bringing in a new provider. 1 year later, NCN's Peter Rice looks at what's changed, what's improved, and what concerns remain.
8: In more than two decades, Keno and Kearney has a new operator. The city selected Big Red Keno a year ago after a competitive process, with their hopes of bringing in more revenue, locations, and a new approach to the game.
9: And wanting to see a change, we had been with the same Keno operator for about 26 years, but we were in the middle of a contract. There was a couple of years left, and so we had told them that when the time was up, that we would follow the process in order to go out for RFPs or requests for proposals to see, you know, what other operators were out there and, you know, what would be the best fit for the city of Kearney.
8: The city says Big Red stood out because of its experience and the amount of money guaranteed back to the city.
9: Probably the top one is just their experience. They're the largest Keno operator in the state of Nebraska. They have over 200 Keno satellite locations, and so they're, again, by far the largest. So that experience, kind of the entire team that they bring to the table from the technology standpoint, the app was brand new, and they were the first ones to get their app on the market.
8: Big Red says that first year brought a significant investment back to the community.
10: In the first 10 months from August through May, We were able to pay the city nearly $500,000 in community betterment revenue. We were also able to pay the bars about 45% more overall than they would have received from their previous operator. So overall, we've invested about we've brought about $840,000 to the Kearney community.
8: While the city and Big Red point to those investments, the transition has not been seamless. Some business owners say the change in how the game works has affected customer habits.
11: The big issue was right out of the gate, my business died. Guys with a different payout structure, guys that would typically come in for lunch, just weren't coming in anymore because now they weren't playing Keno. So now they can go anywhere else in town.
8: One of the biggest adjustments has been players adapting to new payout structures and game formats. Big Red says it heard that feedback and made changes.
10: You know, one of the challenges you always face when you come into a new community that has an existing game is that you're kind of finding what the players liked about that old game and what they didn't like, and trying to offer them the games that they really want. And over the course of the year, we've done a lot of work on that. And we did issue back in April a new paybook that included some of the old games, particularly the catch-all game, was one that we brought back. That was very popular with players, and that's been really popular going forward.
8: The company says those changes have already showed results, with play improving since the new games were introduced in April. Businesses say even with some improvements, the impact is still being felt.
11: The games have improved. Their payouts have improved, but it's been hit or miss, more or less. And it's also reflecting with sales being down.
8: Another challenge has been staffing.
12: When the new one came in, their only option was for us to run it ourselves. And we do not have the manpower to operate a Keno function. Then on top of that, I have to pay for the payroll. I have to pay for the supplies. And there was no way the costs matched up with the revenue that we would get for our share. And so the Big Apple decided at that point, when the city picked them, we weren't going to offer anything.
8: The city says it recognizes those concerns and believe

0: believes the new system needs more time.
1: We knew it was going to be changed. We knew there was going to be some bumps along the way. But like I said, we're holding them accountable, and they're not happy with where things are either. So they want to keep doing what they can to make improvements.
0: A year later, Kearney's Keno future remains a work in progress. Big Red says it believes the changes are moving things in the right direction. Some businesses say they're still waiting to see whether the improvements will translate into stronger sales. And the city says it will continue monitoring the results. From Kearney, Peter Rice, News Channel Nebraska.

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9: Looking at Kearney. Thursday brings a warm day with highs reaching 91 degrees and lows at 67. Expect mostly sunny skies with minimal chance of rain. Friday heats up to 94 degrees, cooling down to 64 overnight. A slight increase in rain chances, but still predominantly dry. Saturday sees temperatures drop slightly to a high of 88 and low of 63. Skies remain clear with only a small chance of showers. Sunday continues the trend with highs around 88 and lows near 64. Enjoy mostly sunny conditions throughout the day. Monday wraps up the forecast with pleasant weather, highs at 89 degrees, dipping to a comfortable low of 65. Moving north to Norfolk. Thursday brings a warm day with highs reaching 88 degrees and lows at 66. Winds from the south at 13 miles per hour may add a breezy touch. On Friday, expect similar conditions with temperatures peaking at 89 degrees and dipping to 66 overnight. Minimal chance of rain. Saturday will be slightly cooler with highs of 87 and lows around 64. A calm day is expected as winds shift northward. Sunday sees a slight increase in rain chances, but temperatures remain steady at a high of 88 and low of 64. Monday offers pleasant weather with an even lower chance of rain. Highs reach up to 88 degrees, maintaining the warmth.
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0: and quarterly stocks numbers. Meanwhile, corn and wheat are keeping an eye on development conditions here in the Midwest, with the heat dome in the eastern growing areas expected to ease a little bit, but potentially intensifying in some western growing areas. Parts of the region are going to continue to get rain as well. Weekly export sales numbers on corn, soybeans, and wheat, not really all that outstanding overall. The USDA's weekly crop progress and condition numbers are out on Monday afternoon. Markets are going to be closed on Friday, July 3rd, in observance of Independence Day. Live and feeder cattle were down sharply, pressured by the cash and wholesale business on Thursday. Box beef was down at midday, and direct cash cattle business was light, generally steady with Wednesday's activity, which was down $3 from a week ago on the live basis and $5 lower for dressed. The USDA on Thursday morning did report an all-time high for beef export sales in a single week, but that was a little bit skewed by some late reporting from some maybe non-traditional customers. And hogs ended the session mixed, the nearby contracts up and deferred months down, adjusting spreads prior to the long holiday weekend. With the closing market minute for Thursday, July 2nd, I'm Brownfield Commodity Market reporter John Perkins.
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2: A young man from central Nebraska is hard at work this summer helping his community through lawn care. And CN's Elijah Moser has the story.
3: 13-year-old Ezekiel Harrison's mom, Vicky, was working at her shop when another mom told her about the 50-yard challenge. A program of the Raising Men and Women Lawn Care Service, the 50-yard challenge is for kids between the ages of 8 and 17 across the world. The challenge is simple: to cut 50 lawns for the elderly, disabled, single parents, veterans, or first responders for free.
4: I had second thoughts on whether I wanted to do it, because I wasn't sure if I would want to go out almost every day and do a couple lawns, but it turns out it's not actually that bad.
3: Vicky says that it's been great to see Ezekiel grow as he takes part in the challenge.
5: It's been nice watching him challenge himself and take some responsibility and ownership. He's been taking care of the mower and all that. I was hoping that he would just be more comfortable with going out there, and he's going to want to get a job soon, and knowing that everything doesn't come for free. Like, you really have to work, and it's nice just to be able to give back to his community in that way.
3: Vicky also says the people Ezekiel and his family have met and been able to help throughout the summer has been heartwarming.
5: It is rewarding because, you know, the struggle of being a single parent or not being able to do something for yourself is really frustrating, and knowing that my kid is being able to ease that for some people and he's not expecting anything out of it is nice.
3: 27 lawns later, Ezekiel, who loves to spend his free time playing video games with friends, has seen his impact on the faces of each homeowner he's helped.
4: Well, it teaches me a bit more. When I tell them I'm done, I always see a big smile come across their face. It makes me feel very happy that I managed to make someone happier that day.
3: Once Ezekiel reaches 50 lawns, someone from the Raising Men and Women Lawn Care Service will present him with a new mower, weed eater, and blower, which he plans to use for his own lawn care business he hopes to start next year. In Kearney, Elijah Moser, News Channel Nebraska.
2: Work is coming along nicely at the Beatrice Community Cancer Garden. So much so, a ribbon-cutting ceremony is set for later this month. Executive Director of the Beatrice Community Hospital Foundation, Shelby Watson, says the ribbon-cutting is set for July 23rd at 11 a.m., about 9 months after work on the garden started. The idea for the Cancer Garden came from the Leadership Beatrice Class of 2025 as a way to memorialize those affected by cancer. Watson says, while it may be a cancer memorial,

0: garden, its intent is for everyone.
1: This garden is intended for the entire community. 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It's for everyone to utilize and to take advantage of.
0: The garden currently has a pergola at its center with a bubbling fountain and flowers as well. Travis Friesen owns Friesen Landscaping, the group working on the garden's build. He says the biggest hindrance has been weather.
2: Being a low land like it is, this fills up with water pretty quick, so we've had to do a lot of moving water with grading and just make sure the water gets away from the landscape berms and the mulch.
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7: Evening. Expect mostly clear skies with temperatures around 85 to 87 degrees. Winds will be coming from the southeast at about 12 to 13 miles per hour. As we move into the night, there's a slight chance of showers and thunderstorms. Temperatures will drop to the mid-70s, and winds will remain from the southeast at around 10 miles per hour. Friday brings a mix of sun and clouds with highs reaching up to 91 degrees. A gentle breeze from the southeast is expected. Saturday looks pleasant with sunny skies and a high of 7 degrees. Winds shift northward but remain light. Sunday may see some scattered showers, especially in the afternoon, with temperatures holding steady at around 7 degrees. Monday offers mostly sunny conditions again, warming up slightly to a high of 88 degrees under calm southeastern breezes. Tuesday continues this trend with partly cloudy skies and highs near 90 degrees as southeasterly winds pick up slightly. Looking at Beatrice. This afternoon, expect a slight chance of showers and thunderstorms with temperatures reaching up to 90 degrees. Winds will be coming from the south at around 14 miles per hour. As we move into the evening, skies will become partly cloudy with temperatures dropping to about 79 degrees by midnight. Winds remain steady from the south at approximately 13 miles per hour. Friday brings a warm day with highs of 93 degrees and lows around 71. There's a slight chance of rain, and winds will be from the south at up to 18 miles per hour. Saturday looks mostly sunny with highs near 92 degrees and cooler nights down to 68. Winds shift slightly southwest at about 7 miles per hour. Sunday could see some rain as chances increase to nearly 50%, while temperatures hover around a high of 89 degrees. Monday offers partly sunny skies with highs near 90.

0: and lows in the upper 60s. A light breeze comes from the east. Tuesday remains warm under mostly clear skies, reaching highs of 91 degrees, moving to the west in Scotts Bluff. This afternoon, expect a slight chance of showers and thunderstorms with temperatures reaching 91 degrees. Winds will be from the southeast at 10 miles per hour. Into the evening, patchy smoke may appear as temperatures drop to 80 degrees by 8 p.m. The chance of precipitation remains low. Friday brings a mild day with highs of 92 degrees and lows around 59. Winds will shift northwest at up to 10 miles per hour. Saturday sees a slight increase in rain chances at 27%, with temperatures peaking at 91 degrees. Sunday is mostly sunny and warmer, hitting a high of 95 degrees under clear skies. Monday continues the warm trend, reaching up to a hot 96 degrees with minimal rain expected.
1: As fireworks become a nightly occurrence across much of Nebraska, animal welfare advocates are reminding pet owners to take a few extra precautions to keep their pets safe and comfortable. According to Shelter Animals Count, the 4th of July holiday sees the highest number of stray dog intakes every year. Start Over Rover Executive Director Kelly Zubrod said the Hastings Shelter temporarily pauses pet adoptions during the holiday because of the increased risk of flight.
2: When animals go into a new home, they're already stressed, and then to have fireworks going off and things like that, they wouldn't have no idea where to, you know, go back to if they got out or something like that. So we wait until after the 4th, and then we start.
1: Zubrod also recommends keeping pets indoors during firework displays, ensuring they have updated identification on their collar, and creating a quiet, secure space where they can feel safe. The Nebraska State Fair is offering one of its greatest deals yet for those who expect to spend several days in Grand Island. This weekend only, a season pass can be bought for $50. Normally, this would run someone $132 or $12 per day. It's more than 60% off the price. Basically, buy 4 days, get 7 for free. The season pass is good for one scan per day, giving you access for all 11. This sale will only run July 3rd through July 5th and will not be extended. The 2026 Nebraska State Fair runs from August 28th through September 7th. And News Channel Nebraska will once again be broadcasting live from the Fauner Park campus. Kids around the world are getting down and dirty this week. International Mud Day is a chance for youngsters to make a mess and connect with nature. The squishy event is especially popular at the Ruth Staples Child Development Lab at the University of Nebraska-Lincoln.
3: Gotcha. Well, it's Mud Day, and everyone goes on to Mud Mountain and gets muddy. And if they don't want to do Mud Mountain, there's like mud spa, mud painting, stuff like that.
4: So we are celebrating International Mud Day, actually originated back in 2009. At the World Forum for Early Childhood Education and Care. And Ruth Staples celebrated our first Mud Day in 2012. And it has been a summer tradition ever since. Yay! The purpose behind it is to connect children with nature. So that naturally flows right into what we do here at Ruth Staples. So just giving children a chance to get dirty, play, and just connect with nature in the most basic way.
5: You get dirty.
6: I student taught at Ruth Staples when I was in the end of my college career. And then I was just so excited to be able to join back as faculty.
7: McDonald had a farm, E-I-E-I-O. And on his farm, he had a T-Rex, E-I-E-I-O.
4: Here at Ruth Staples, so we are nature-based. We spend a majority of our day outside, so we can eat outside, we nap outside when our weather permits. And it just allows the children to connect and explore all throughout their day, all the way from 18 months, all the way up to 5 years.
8: I love how embraced they are in all seasons with nature-based learning. And I just love all the opportunities that the University of Nebraska, especially Ruth Staples, has given me to really embrace trying to teach in the outdoor classroom.
9: It's like a holiday.
10: Come slide over.
11: Oh, what are you doing?
10: Watch.
12: Can you go slide with me?
1: A heat dome has settled over the heartland, and not everyone has the benefit of air conditioning. The Salvation Army of Lincoln has decided to do something about it for residents from Lincoln. Thanks in part to a generous amount of donations, they're providing nearly three times the number of fans as they did last year.

0: 300 on the nose. Timing was everything because the planned distribution landed on the same week as we're feeling some of the hottest continuous heat in Nebraska for 2026.
1: It is important to be able to offer this service to the community because everybody deserves to be able to be cool in these dangerously hot temperatures.
0: Anyone still in the market to grab a free fan can head to the Salvation Army located near the intersection of 27th and Holdridge Streets. Before heading out the house, make sure to check their business hours, especially around the holiday weekend. Those cooling devices could certainly come in handy for the next day or several days even. Chief Forecaster Kent Bouton joins us once again with another look at the forecast.
2: Today in Norfolk, expect a sunny afternoon with highs reaching 87 degrees, winds from the south at 13 miles per hour. Showers and thunderstorms likely tonight, especially after 10 p.m., with temperatures dropping to the low 70s. Looking at Kearney, expect sunny skies and a high of 90 degrees on Monday, with southeast winds at 20 miles per hour. Showers and thunderstorms may develop by evening, with temperatures dropping to the mid-70s. Winds will decrease slightly overnight, moving west to Scotts Bluff. Expect a warm day with highs reaching 92 degrees and a slight chance of showers and thunderstorms. Patchy smoke may appear by evening. Winds are light from the southeast at 10 miles per hour. Stay hydrated. In the capital city today, expect a mostly sunny afternoon with highs reaching 91 degrees. Slight chance of showers and thunderstorms in the evening. Overnight, temperatures drop to 77 degrees.
0: Thank you, Kent. Wishing you and yours a very happy 4th of July weekend. He's coming back in less than 10 minutes for another round with Mother Nature, right here on News Channel Nebraska. Thanks for sticking with your most trusted and local newscast during the bottom half of the hour as we get into more of the top stories from around the region. Respect Nebraska voters. The message is simple. What's voted into place through free and fair elections by Nebraskans should not be overruled by the unicameral or other leaders. More than 185,000 signatures were turned in by the campaign to the Secretary of State's office, according to a press release from Respect Nebraska Voters. Their goal is to change the Constitution. Instead of needing two-thirds of lawmakers in Nebraska able to overturn a vote left up to the general public, it should be four-fifths of the legislature needed to overrule the choice of the general population. If it meets the necessary requirements, it will be an item on the general election in November. The group cites several instances of lawmakers changing the laws approved by Nebraskans recently, including the right to earn paid sick leave for some Nebraska workers, along with changing the minimum wage increase approved. Lawmakers, including Attorney General Mike Hilgers and Governor Pillen, have also pushed back on the Medical Cannabis Commission. Although both men signed it, they continue to be publicly against medical cannabis. The group also brings up the school voucher programs. Some senators and Pillen have continually attempted to shoehorn into other legislation or even the state budget. A Panhandle woman is in jail following the death of a 9-month-old baby. Alyssa Parkins of Alliance was arrested on charges of intentional child abuse, resulting in death and strangulation, among other counts. Box Butte County Sheriff's officials say they were sent to an Alliance hospital for a report of an infant death. Investigators say they identified multiple concerns and interviewed Parkins. According to court documents, Parkins said the infant had choked on a cracker and she was able to clear most of it. Parkins said the baby later became unresponsive and she and her boyfriend drove the baby to the hospital. Life-saving attempts there were unsuccessful. Investigators said the infant's hands and feet appeared, quote, almost black with dirt, end quote, and the scalp was covered in, quote, scaly dead skin, end quote. Coincidentally, the father of Parkins' older child is currently in prison after a 2023 conviction of intentional child abuse causing death in Dawes County. A Hastings man receiving a sentence of decades behind bars for his role in the sexual assault of a minor, making a motion for an appeal. Matthew Licklider getting 35 to 40 years in the Nebraska Department of Corrections for assaulting a 14-year-old girl in late May of last year, according to court records. Licklider pleaded no contest to sexual assault of a child and upon his release must register as a sex offender for 25 years. Licklider is appealing the severity of the sentence. This marks his third stint in prison after two previous terms, one for domestic assault of a pregnant woman and three other charges from a 2019 conviction. Licklider is currently facing three counts in the murder of Roberto Tanner, Hannah Neville, and their unborn baby who were found in Saunders County. Court records show Licklider allegedly told the brother-in-law charged with murder, Sterling James, he knew of a spot where James could dump the bodies and they would not be found. Licklider faces three felonies in the pending case and is due in court July 22nd. An Omaha man receives a 15-year sentence for his conviction by a jury of his peers in a sexual assault of a child and child abuse case. 54-year-old Warren Ulridge was found guilty of sexually assaulting two girls who were 14 years or younger over the course of a lengthy period of time, according to court records. Documents show one victim, age 13 at the time of the arrest, was assaulted numerous times beginning in August 2023 through the 29th of January in 2025. The other assaults happened to a 13-year-old victim from September 2024 through the end of January last year. Ulridge also had a pattern of grooming, according to authorities, who say he was buying the young teens alcohol and referring to them as his, quote, favorite girl, end quote. Ulridge was convicted on five counts, earning a three-year sentence for each charge to run consecutively. A Fairbury man accused of possessing hundreds of sexually explicit photos and videos involving children has seen his charges reduced and could still end up in prison for 20 years. He wasn't on the initial Jefferson County District Court schedule today. Nicholas Roll appeared from the Saline County Jail to accept a plea deal. The deal drops three of his initial felony charges and duplicates the fourth. Roll pleaded no contest to two Class 2A felonies. Both charges carry maximum sentences of 20 years in prison. Roll will be back to face sentencing September 3rd. His partner, Jamie Kleinbull, is facing the same charges and is being tried separately. She's due for a further hearing in August. The man who shot and killed his wife before unsuccessfully attempting to take his own was in court today. 35-year-old Cameron Skaman is facing first-degree murder and four other charges after shooting and killing his wife, Coral Eaton, on June 22nd. Eaton was 34 at the time of her murder. Among the charges lobbied against Skaman include intentional child abuse because a 4-year-old was in the home at the time of the alleged murder, according to court records. Skaman was denied bond after his initial appearance and was ordered to have no contact with his child. Skaman must return to Sarpy County Court on August 21st. His attempted murder-suicide came within a week of two others in the Omaha area, with both men killing their wives before turning the gun on themselves. The Nebraska Attorney General's office outlining possible disciplinary action for a former orthopedic surgeon over allegations of sexual harassment at Bryan Health in Lincoln. A petition for disciplinary action against Stephen Shannon has been filed by Mike Hilger's office. This after numerous coworkers said Shannon created, quote, a hostile and problematic work environment, end quote, and was degrading and unprofessional. Prosecutors allege Shannon sexually harassed three of his physician's assistants at after-hours events, many of which involved his required club meetings. The petition claims Shannon inappropriately touched three staff members and quizzed them on their sexual knowledge. He was also accused of giving an assistant special opportunities as a benefit of a relationship between the two. Shannon has denied the allegations. Bryan Health fired Shannon last August. The Attorney General's office aims to have Shannon disciplined by the Chief Medical Officer's office. As the old saying goes, mom knows best. Maybe not in the case of at least one Lincoln teenager, because it was the mother who saw something she didn't like. A Lincoln produce stand located on the northwest side of town was vandalized over the weekend. Surveillance video was posted online, and the mother of a 15-year-old girl recognized her daughter as one of the culprits. She called the Lincoln Police Department and turned the kid in, according to her news partners at KOLN. Authorities estimate the damages at being over $5,000 in lost produce and damaged equipment. Now, the owner is left trying to scramble during peak fruit season.
3: This week has been insane, just trying to play catch up because, yeah, you're trying to fill freezers that were already full. You were going to be already struggling to start new stuff, but our customers have been absolutely amazing.
0: LPD says they found one of the other 15-year-old suspects and cited him for the alleged involvement, while KOLN reports two other teens were identified and found in Council Bluffs, Iowa. Before you head out the door, this is your chance to learn a little more. Kent's in next with another version of the forecast on NCN.
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0: Looking at Kearney. Thursday brings a warm day with highs reaching 91 degrees and lows at 67. Expect mostly sunny skies with minimal chance of rain. Friday heats up to 94 degrees, cooling down to 64 overnight. A slight increase in rain chances, but still predominantly dry. Saturday sees temperatures drop slightly to a high of 88 and low of 63. Skies remain clear with only a small chance of showers. Sunday continues the trend with highs around 88 and lows near 64. Enjoy mostly sunny conditions throughout the day. Monday wraps up the forecast with pleasant weather, highs at 89 degrees, dipping to a comfortable low of 65. Moving north to Norfolk. Thursday brings a warm day with highs reaching 88 degrees and lows at 66. Winds from the south at 13 miles per hour may add a breezy touch. On Friday, expect similar conditions with temperatures peaking at 89 degrees and dipping to 66 overnight. Minimal chance of rain. Saturday will be slightly cooler with highs of 87 and lows around 64. A calm day is expected as winds shift northward. Sunday sees a slight increase in rain chances, but temperatures remain steady at a high of 88 and low of 64. Monday offers pleasant weather with an even lower chance of rain. Highs reach up to 88 degrees, maintaining the warmth.
1: Cattle futures were lower Thursday. More on that in just a moment. I'm Brownfield Commodity Market reporter John Perkins with the closing market minute for Thursday, July 2nd. In the grains and oil seeds, soybeans, corn, and wheat all ended the session mixed, essentially just consolidating after those gains on Tuesday and Wednesday. Wheat, of course, continued to react to the USDA's lower-than-expected planted acreage and quarterly stocks numbers. Meanwhile, corn and wheat are keeping an eye on development conditions here in the Midwest, with the heat dome in eastern growing areas expected to ease a little bit, but potentially intensifying in some western growing areas. Parts of the region are going to continue to get rain as well. Weekly export sales numbers on corn, soybeans, and wheat, not really all that outstanding overall. The USDA's weekly crop progress and condition numbers are out on Monday afternoon. Markets are going to be closed on Friday, July 3rd, in observance of Independence Day. Live and feeder cattle were down sharply, pressured by the cash and wholesale business on Thursday. Box beef was down at midday, and direct cash cattle business was light, generally steady with Wednesday's activity, which was down $3 from a week ago on the live basis and $5 lower for dressed. The USDA on Thursday morning did report an all-time high for beef export sales in a single week, but that was a little bit skewed by some late reporting from some maybe non-traditional customers. And hogs ended the session mixed, nearby contracts up and deferred months down, adjusting spreads prior to the long holiday weekend. With the closing market minute for Thursday, July 2nd, I'm Brownfield Commodity Market reporter John Perkins.
2: We should all be proud of our public schools in Nebraska. 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
4: If you look over the last 20 years, from Texas all the way to Georgia and north, all the way up to the, like, let's call it I-70, that whole region, when you compare to the last 20 years, is the highest number of accumulated leaf wetness hours that we have in 20-year time. So there's moisture, which means you're going to have the moisture to make storms, even though it gets really, really hot. And they tend to run over the top of that ridge, which brings up an important point, man. July and August are the derecho months. Those are the months of the year where we get squall lines of thunderstorms. And if they get to be where they do damage, significant damage over a 400-kilometer stretch, we call them a derecho. And what might happen is we could get ridge-riding storms to come over the top of this, line out, produce severe winds. And I'll tell you, the odds, if you're

0: around like Iowa, Minnesota, Wisconsin, Illinois, the odds of having a derecho, in any given year, in that area, it's like 65 to 70%. It's huge. I mean, so it's basically one a year in that corridor. Now, the other thing is if you can get the derecho to come through without you getting the winds, you get the benefit of the rain, which is huge for the crop. But this crop is already going to be under a lot of disease stress as we go forward. Now, if I'm a Midwestern farmer, especially if I'm in that spot in Western Iowa, Sioux Falls area, northeast corner of Nebraska, southwest corner of Minnesota, that's our dry, that's a pocket of dryness. We need the heat to come on into Oklahoma and Texas if you live in that part of Iowa to make sure the ridge riders hit that location. They're kind of getting into dire straits in that area with respect to yield and some.
1: Susan Littlefield reporting.
2: The celebration is well underway for America as we get ready to officially celebrate the 250th birthday this weekend. One profession has been there from the beginning, the U.S. soldier. With recruitment levels at their highest in more than a decade, the military says they're experiencing a historic surge, and a group of new recruits were followed for the day.
3: Three words make up the code for new recruits and basic training for infantry school at Fort Benning in Columbus, Georgia. Duty, honor, country. Jaden Fignolet is one of many new recruits.
4: We started at 17, just started.
3: Pursuing his dream of joining the Army.
5: I couldn't really make that impact on the world like I wanted to, so enlisting really gives me the opportunity to put my foot down on the ground.
3: The regular Army has already reached its recruiting numbers for the fiscal year of 2026, with more than 60,000 people enlisting. Despite the fact that 71% of youth don't qualify for military service because of obesity, drugs, physical and mental health problems, misconduct, and aptitude, per a 2025 report. For Fignolet's fellow recruit who moved from Ukraine, it was an easy decision.
6: United States gave me a lot. United States gave me a lot of opportunities to succeed here. It gave me my good life here, and I think it's my duty to pay, for this good life here, to serve people of the United States of America.
3: Your drill sergeant's goal is simple.
7: What are y'all doing?
3: Prepare them for whatever life could throw at them next.
7: Let's go! Figure it out!
8: It's just taking that civilian, that individual, and then turning them into a soldier first, working as a cohesive team, and then turning around and turning them into an infantryman.
9: This is the beginning of a long journey. This is just... the trial has started.
3: At the end of their 18-week basic training, the graduation ceremony in front of family and friends serves as a reminder of their accomplishment and commitment.
10: It's a calling. It's a willingness to serve and just a desire to be a part of something bigger than myself.
3: I'm Ivan Rodriguez reporting.
11: Columbus. Good evening. Expect mostly clear skies with temperatures around 85 to 87 degrees. Winds will be coming from the southeast at about 12 to 13 miles per hour. As we move into the night, there's a slight chance of showers and thunderstorms. Temperatures will drop to the mid-70s, and winds will remain from the southeast at around 10 miles per hour. Friday brings a mix of sun and clouds with highs reaching up to 91 degrees. A gentle breeze from the southeast is expected. Saturday looks pleasant with sunny skies and a high of 7 degrees. Winds shift northward but remain light. Sunday may see some scattered showers, especially in the afternoon, with temperatures holding steady at around 7 degrees. Monday offers mostly sunny conditions again, warming up slightly to a high of 88 degrees under calm southeastern breezes. Tuesday continues this trend with partly cloudy skies and highs near 90 degrees as southeasterly winds pick up slightly. Looking at Beatrice. This afternoon, expect a slight chance of showers and thunderstorms with temperatures reaching up to 90 degrees. Winds will be coming from the south at around 14 miles per hour. As we move into the evening, skies will become partly cloudy with temperatures dropping to about 79 degrees by midnight. Winds remain steady from the south at approximately 13 miles per hour. Friday brings a warm day with highs of 93 degrees and lows around 71. There's a slight chance of rain, and winds will be from the south at up to 18 miles per hour. Saturday looks mostly sunny with highs near 92 degrees and cooler nights down to 68. Winds shift slightly southwest at about 7 miles per hour.

0: Sunday could see some rain as chances increase to nearly 50%, while temperatures hover around a high of 89 degrees. Monday offers partly sunny skies with highs near 90 and lows in the upper 60s. A light breeze comes from the east. Tuesday remains warm under mostly clear skies, reaching highs of 91 degrees, moving to the west in Scotts Bluff. This afternoon, expect a slight chance of showers and thunderstorms with temperatures reaching 91 degrees. Winds will be from the southeast at 10 miles per hour. Into the evening, patchy smoke may appear as temperatures drop to 80 degrees by 8 p.m. The chance of precipitation remains low. Friday brings a mild day with highs of 92 degrees and lows around 59. Winds will shift northwest at up to 10 miles per hour. Saturday sees a slight increase in rain chances at 27%, with temperatures peaking at 91 degrees. Sunday is mostly sunny and warmer, hitting a high of 95 degrees under clear skies. Monday continues the warm trend, reaching up to a hot 96 degrees with minimal rain expected.
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8: 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From Long Pine to Chadron, and Nebraska City to Rushville. 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
9: A Southeast Nebraska boys basketball head coach is a national award winner. Jim Weeks was named the National High School Athletic Coaches Association Coach of the Year. Weeks currently serves as Auburn boys basketball head coach, leading the Bulldogs to their 29th state tournament appearance with a showing in the Class C1 semifinal. Prior to his time in Auburn, Weeks was spending 24 years as the head coach at Beatrice, leading the Orangemen to 3 state championships and 15 state tourney appearances. Stephen Bischoff was named the National Tennis Coach of the Year by the NHS-ACA. He's led Elkhorn South boys and girls tennis to great success, finishing top 5 each of the last 4 seasons in Class A girls, including a 2023 state championship.

0: boys have finished in the top 10 each of the last 4 years of Class A as well. Bischoff has well over 400 career victories as a tennis coach. Wayne Athletics Director Rocky Rule was honored with the Kerry E. McDonald Award. It's given to someone who showcases service and leadership at all levels in education-based athletics. This recognition is given when the National Executive Committee feels someone is worthy of it after promoting the highest ideals in high school coaching. Thanks for making NCN your choice for coverage of local stories mattering to you. From Norfolk to Valentine, Sydney to towns in the southeast, and right here in the Tri-Cities. We are News Channel Nebraska, here for Nebraska, here for you.
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0: Thanks for joining us on News Channel Nebraska. Coming up this hour on NCN, they're calling it arson in the area around Bertrand after small wildfires popped up several months ago. Now a reward is being offered for anyone who may have any information. A big change to the way of life for several business owners when their keynote provider for nearly a quarter century was switched up. We take a detailed look at how the switch is paid out for all involved. Nebraska Nice taking on a new life in the central portion of the state as one kid is working his way towards a goal by helping those with some chores outdoors. A man charged with first-degree murder has his first day in court after allegedly shooting his wife last week in the home with their child present. The Nebraska State Fair is less than 2 months away, and this weekend they're offering a massive bargain. Great for those who expect to spend several days on the Funner Park campus in late August and in early September. I know one man who's hoping to be there. Chief Forecaster Kent Bounton joins us for the first time this hour. As good as he is, a weather prediction so far out is unfair. Let's see what he thinks is in store for the upcoming holiday weekend instead.
1: Today in Norfolk. Expect a sunny afternoon with highs reaching 87 degrees. Winds from the south at 13 miles per hour. Showers and thunderstorms likely tonight, especially after 10 p.m., with temperatures dropping to the low 70s. Looking at Kearney. Expect sunny skies and a high of 90 degrees on Monday, with southeast winds at 20 miles per hour. Showers and thunderstorms may develop by evening, with temperatures dropping to the mid-70s. Winds will decrease slightly overnight, moving west to Scotts Bluff. Expect a warm day with highs reaching 92 degrees and a slight chance of showers and thunderstorms. Patchy smoke may appear by evening. Winds are light from the southeast at 10 miles per hour. Stay hydrated. In the capital city today, expect a mostly sunny afternoon with highs reaching 91 degrees. Slight chance of showers and thunderstorms in the evening. Overnight, temperatures drop to 77 degrees.
0: Kent, thanks. We'll check back with him later for a longer version of the forecast. For the time being, we're getting into the top stories from around Nebraska. Investigators say a suspected arsonist burned parts of Phelps and Gosper counties earlier this year, and it's still unsolved. Now they're asking the public for any information possibly helping identify a suspect. NCN's Peter Rice reports from Bertrand.
2: 3 months after suspected arson scorched parts of Phelps and Gosper counties, investigators are still working to identify those responsible. Now, they're turning to the public, hoping someone comes forward with the information needed to make an arrest.
3: The person or persons who did this have not been brought to justice and pose a significant threat to repeat their offenses. They are a danger to this community and the rest of Greater Nebraska if they are not apprehended, brought to justice, and prevented from repeating their crimes.
2: The fires burned during dry conditions in late March. Officials say volunteer firefighters, farmers, and first responders prevented what could have been a much larger disaster.
4: Honestly, when you talk about having the opportunity to look around and see heroes, well, a lot of them are standing behind us right here, our local EMS, fire department, sheriff's department.

0: department, all law enforcement. Those are the heroes of this situation, plus all the volunteers that in the middle of the night got up, jumped in a disc or water wagon, did everything we could to save everything we could.
1: Investigators say they developed suspects, but they don't yet have enough evidence to file charges. That's why they're now asking anyone who may have seen something, even something that may seem insignificant, to come forward.
2: Vehicles were involved, and somebody out there saw a vehicle go by their house at night. Somebody has ring cams. We've had some ring cams. We've had some hunting cameras provided. Please go check. See if there's anything else out there that you've seen. And call a tip in.
1: Community members have now donated more than $10,000 to a reward fund for information leading to an arrest and prosecution. Tips can be submitted through Crime Stoppers and can remain anonymous.
0: People know information. Trust me, this was not a Lone Ranger that got away, that kept everything to himself, themselves, whoever it was. If you have information, please step forward.
1: Investigators say even a detail that may seem minor could help move the case forward. And anyone with information can contact either the Sheriff's Office, State Fire Marshal, or Phelps County Crime Stoppers. In Bertrand, Peter Rice, News Channel Nebraska.
3: The Log Road Fire in northwest Nebraska growing to around 1,500 acres estimated. A Rocky Mountain Incident Management Team has taken over command as of yesterday morning. The Nebraska National Guard continues to support the fire efforts from the air, with helicopters delivering tens of thousands of gallons of water to the effort this week. U.S. Senator Pete Ricketts was among those who visited with firefighters yesterday, saying his conversations underscored the importance of rapid response and the unique challenges rural communities face when dealing with large-scale wildfires.
4: We talk about very rural areas like where we are right now here around Crawford. It's not the same population base that you would even find in other parts of Nebraska. So some of the rules that were maybe set up that were very broad for the entire country, thinking about rural areas, maybe don't even work in areas where you have fewer people like here in this part of the state.
3: For a full version of the story, go to our website, News Channel Nebraska, to see Casey Weinberg on her trip to Crawford, speaking with the senator, as well as coverage from the Log Road Fire. Officials with the Nebraska Emergency Management Agency say they believe lightning sparked the blaze, which is just northwest of another fire scorching 40,000 acres last month. So far, there have been no mandatory evacuations. It's a good thing Morrill County has an estimated population of fewer than 4,500 people because the western Nebraska region has been battered this year with natural disasters. Strong storms pushing through western Nebraska on June 8th, including straight-line winds, flash flooding, and even brief tornadoes. While some aspects were celebrated, such as the 60-year-old dam near Bayard, the region was punished by the weather. Governor Pillen declaring an emergency for Morrill County, making the use of state funds and other resources available as they continue to assess damage and clean up the area. While the threshold for the state requesting federal disaster assistance has already been topped from the storm, Pillen has requested a 30-day extension from FEMA to see if they can get any more help from Washington, D.C. If it's approved, the state has until August 7th to request a federal disaster declaration, which could assist other counties impacted. While western Nebraska awaits the status of one declaration, another is finalized, President Trump and FEMA approving the federal disaster declaration requested by Governor Pillen for the devastating wildfires from mid-March. They include the massive Morrill blaze, plus the Cottonwood, Ashby, and Minor fires. The approval will help cover the costs for public infrastructure like roads and utility poles, along with any electrical equipment associated with those. The damage estimated for those fires is nearly $9.7 million after burning over 820,000 acres combined. The Morrill Fire charred over 640,000 acres alone.
5: Darling, I believe everything's gonna be all right.

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2: 1 year ago, Kearney making a major change to its Keno operation, ending a decades-long partnership by bringing in a new provider. 1 year later, NCN's Peter Rice looks at what's changed, what's improved, and what concerns remain.
3: More than 2 decades, Keno and Kearney has a new operator. The city selected Big Red Keno a year ago after a competitive process, with their hopes of bringing in more revenue, locations, and a new approach to the game.
4: And wanting to see a change, we had been with the same Keno operator for about 26 years, but we were in the middle of a contract. There was a couple of years left, and so we had told them that when the time was up, that we would follow the process in order to go out for RFPs or requests for proposals to see, you know, what other operators were out there and, you know, what would be the best fit for the city of Kearney.
3: The city says Big Red stood out because of its experience and the amount of money guaranteed back to the city.
4: Probably the top one is just their experience. They're the largest Keno operator in the state of Nebraska. They have over 200 Keno satellite locations, and so they're, again, by far the largest. So that experience, kind of the entire team that they bring to the table from the technology standpoint, the app was brand new, and they were the first ones to get their app on the market.
3: Big Red says that first year brought a significant investment back to the community.
5: In the first 10 months from August through May, We were able to pay the city nearly $500,000 in community betterment revenue. We were also able to pay the bars about 45% more overall than they would have received from their previous operator. So overall, we've invested about we've brought about $840,000 to the Kearney community.
3: While the city and Big Red point to those investments, the transition has not been seamless. Some business owners say the change in how the game works has affected customer habits.
6: The big issue was right out of the gate, my business died. Guys with a different payout structure, guys that would typically come in for lunch, just weren't coming in anymore because now they weren't playing Keno. So now they can go anywhere else in town.
3: One of the biggest adjustments has been players adapting to new payout structures and game formats. Big Red says it heard that feedback and made changes.
5: You know, one of the challenges you always face when you come into a new community that has an existing game is that you're kind of finding what the players liked about that old game and what they didn't like and trying to offer them the games that they really want. And over the course of the year, we've done a lot of work on that. And we did issue back in April a new paybook that included some of the old games, particularly the catch-all game, was one that we brought back that was very popular with players, and that's been really popular going forward.
3: The company says those changes have already showed results, with play improving since the new games were introduced in April. Businesses say even with some improvements, the impact is still being felt.
6: The games have improved. Their payouts have improved, but it's been hit or miss. More or less, and it's also reflecting with sales being down.
3: Another challenge has been staffing.
7: When the new one came in, their only option was for us to run it ourselves. And we do not have the manpower to operate a Keno function. Then on top of that, I have to pay for the payroll. I have to pay for the supplies. And there was no way the cost matched up with the revenue that we would get for our share. And so the Big Apple decided at that point, when the city picked them, we weren't going to offer anything.
3: The city says it recognizes those concerns and believes the new system needs more time.
4: We knew it was going to be changed. We knew there was going to be some bumps along the way. But like I said, we're holding them accountable, and they're not happy with where things are either. So they want to keep doing what they can to make improvements.
3: A year later, Kearney's Keno future remains a work in progress. Big Red says it believes the changes are moving things in the right direction. Some businesses say they're still waiting to see whether the improvements will translate into stronger sales.

0: And the city says it will continue monitoring the results. From Kearney, Peter Rice, News Channel Nebraska.
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9: Thanks, Dave. Storms building in the Central Plains. And some of those may make it across Nebraska before the night is over. Futurecast shows the buildup in northeast Nebraska and a return venture. Some may be severe in northeast into central Nebraska by tomorrow evening. In the meantime, excessive heat across almost the entire eastern half of the U.S. as we head in to the holiday weekend. In the meantime, storms building in South Dakota, Iowa. Here's the SPC outlook for tonight. A slight risk, Valentine, Albion, Columbus, the outside edge of Omaha, and north. And then a moderate risk, O'Neill, Albion, Broken Bow, Lincoln. You see it there. It could be severe in some of those areas. For tonight, overnight lows, mainly 60s, some 70s, east and southeast. Then tomorrow, the heat pours in, highs 80s and 90s. That's your weather. Dave, back to you.
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12: Cattle futures were lower Thursday. More on that in just a moment. I'm Brownfield Commodity Market reporter John Perkins with the closing market minute for Thursday, July 2nd. In the grains and oil seeds, soybeans, corn, and wheat all ended the

session mixed, essentially just consolidating after those gains on Tuesday and Wednesday. We'd of course continue to react to the USDA's lower than expected planted acreage and quarterly stocks numbers. Meanwhile,

0: by third in observance of Independence Day. Live and feeder cattle were down sharply, pressured by the cash and wholesale business on Thursday. Box beef was down at midday, and direct cash cattle business was light, generally steady with Wednesday's activity, which was down $3 from a week ago on the live basis and $5 lower for dressed. The USDA on Thursday morning did report an all-time high for beef export sales in a single week, but that was a little bit skewed by some late reporting from some maybe non-traditional customers. And hogs ended the session mixed, with nearby contracts up and deferred months down, adjusting spreads prior to the long holiday weekend. With the closing market minute for Thursday, July 2nd, I'm Brownfield Commodity Market reporter John Perkins.
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5: A young man from central Nebraska is hard at work this summer helping his community through lawn care. NCN's Elijah Moser has the story.
6: 13-year-old Ezekiel Harrison's mom, Vicky, was working at her shop when another mom told her about the 50-yard challenge. A program of the Raising Men and Women Lawn Care Service, the 50-yard challenge is for kids between the ages of 8 and 17 across the world. The challenge is simple: to cut 50 lawns for the elderly, disabled, single parents, veterans, or first responders for free.
7: I had second thoughts on whether I wanted to do it, because I wasn't sure if I would want to go out almost every day and do a couple lawns, but it turns out it's not actually that bad.
6: Vicky says that it's been great to see Ezekiel grow as he takes part in the challenge.
8: It's been nice watching him challenge himself and take some responsibility and ownership. He's been taking care of the mower and all that. I was hoping that he would just be more comfortable with going out there, and he's going to want to get a job soon, and knowing that everything doesn't come for free. Like, you really have to work, and it's nice just to be able to give back to his community in that way.
6: Vicky also says the people Ezekiel and his family have met and been able to help throughout the summer has been heartwarming.
8: It is rewarding because, you know, the struggle of being a single parent or not being able to do something for yourself is really frustrating, and knowing that my kid is being able to ease that for some people and he's not expecting anything out of it is nice.
6: 27 lawns later, Ezekiel, who loves to spend his free time playing video games with friends, has seen his impact on the faces of each homeowner he's helped.
7: Well, it teaches me a bit more responsibility and time management. When I tell them I'm done, I always see a big smile come across their face. It makes me feel very happy that I managed to make someone happier that day.
6: Once Ezekiel reaches 50 lawns, someone from the Raising Men and Women Lawn Care Service will present him with a new mower, weed eater, and blower, which he plans to use for his own lawn care business he hopes to start next year. In Kearney, Elijah Moser, News Channel Nebraska.
5: Work is coming along nicely at the Beatrice Community Cancer Garden. So much so, a ribbon-cutting ceremony is set for later this month. Executive Director of the Beatrice Community Hospital Foundation, Shelby Watson, says the ribbon-cutting is set for July 23rd at 11 a.m., about 9 months after work on the garden started. The idea for the Cancer Garden came from the Leadership Beatrice Class of 2025 as a way to memorialize those affected by cancer. Watson says while it may be a cancer memorial garden, its intent is for everyone.
9: This garden is intended for the entire community. It's not intended to be for Beatrice Community Hospital patients or specific individuals. It's for everyone to utilize and to take advantage of.
5: The garden currently has a pergola at its center with a bubbling fountain and flowers as well. Travis Friesen owns Friesen Landscaping. The the group working on the garden's build. He says the biggest hindrance

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1: Being a low land like it is, this fills up with water pretty quick, so we've had to do a lot of moving water with grading and just make sure the water gets away from the landscape berms and the mulch.

0: In every Nebraska town, big or small, there are people who do more than just their jobs. 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
4: Good evening. Expect mostly clear skies with temperatures around 85 to 87 degrees. Winds will be coming from the southeast at about 12 to 13 miles per hour. As we move into the night, there's a slight chance of showers and thunderstorms. Temperatures will drop to the mid-70s, and winds will remain from the southeast at around 10 miles per hour. Friday brings a mix of sun and clouds with highs reaching up to 91 degrees. A gentle breeze from the southeast is expected. Saturday looks pleasant with sunny skies and a high of 7 degrees. Winds shift northward but remain light. Sunday may see some scattered showers, especially in the afternoon, with temperatures holding steady at around 7 degrees. Monday offers mostly sunny conditions again, warming up slightly to a high of 88 degrees under calm southeastern breezes. Tuesday continues this trend with partly cloudy skies and highs near 90 degrees as southeasterly winds pick up slightly. Looking at Beatrice. This afternoon, expect a slight chance of showers and thunderstorms with temperatures reaching up to 90 degrees. Winds will be coming from the south at around 14 miles per hour. As we move into the evening, skies will become partly cloudy with temperatures dropping to about 79 degrees by midnight. Winds remain steady from the south at approximately 13 miles per hour. Friday brings a warm day with highs of 93 degrees and lows around 71. There's a slight chance of rain, and winds will be from the south at up to 18 miles per hour. Saturday looks mostly sunny with highs near 92 degrees and cooler nights down to 68. Winds shift slightly southwest at about 7 miles per hour. Sunday could see some rain as chances increase to nearly 50%, while temperatures hover around a high of 89 degrees. Monday offers partly sunny skies with highs near 90 and lows in the upper 60s. A light breeze comes from the east. Tuesday remains warm under mostly clear skies, reaching highs of 91 degrees, moving to the west in Scotts Bluff. This afternoon, expect a slight chance of showers and thunderstorms with temperatures reaching 91 degrees. Winds will be from the southeast at 10 miles per hour. Into the evening,

0: patchy smoke may appear as temperatures drop to 80 degrees by 8 p.m. The chance of precipitation remains low. Friday brings a mild day with highs of 92 degrees and lows around 59. Winds will shift northwest at up to 10 miles per hour. Saturday sees a slight increase in rain chances at 27%, with temperatures peaking at 91 degrees. Sunday is mostly sunny and warmer, hitting a high of 95 degrees under clear skies. Monday continues the warm trend, reaching up to a hot 96 degrees with minimal rain expected.
1: As fireworks become a nightly occurrence across much of Nebraska, animal welfare advocates are reminding pet owners to take a few extra precautions to keep their pets safe and comfortable. According to Shelter Animals Count, the 4th of July holiday sees the highest number of stray dog intakes every year. Start Over Rover Executive Director Kelly Zubrod said the Hastings shelter temporarily pauses pet adoptions during the holiday because of the increased risk of flight.
2: When animals go into a new home, they're already stressed, and then to have fireworks going off and things like that, they wouldn't have no idea where to, you know, go back to if they got out or something like that. So we wait until after the 4th, and then we start.
1: Zubrod also recommends keeping pets indoors during firework displays, ensuring they have updated identification on their collar, and creating a quiet, secure space where they can feel safe. The Nebraska State Fair is offering one of its greatest deals yet for those who expect to spend several days in Grand Island. This weekend only, a season pass can be bought for $50. Normally, this would run someone $132 or $12 per day. It's more than 60% off the price. Basically, buy 4 days, get 7 for free. The season pass is good for one scan per day, giving you access for all 11. This sale will only run July 3rd through July 5th and will not be extended. The 2026 Nebraska State Fair runs from August 28th through September 7th. And News Channel Nebraska will once again be broadcasting live from the Fauner Park campus. Kids around the world are getting down and dirty this week. International Mud Day is a chance for youngsters to make a mess and connect with nature. The squishy event is especially popular at the Ruth Staples Child Development Lab at the University of Nebraska-Lincoln.
3: Gotcha. Well, it's Mud Day, and everyone goes on to Mud Mountain and gets muddy. And if they don't want to do Mud Mountain, there's like mud spa, mud painting, stuff like that.
4: So we are celebrating International Mud Day, actually originated back in 2009 at the World Forum for Early Childhood Education and Care. And Ruth Staples celebrated our first Mud Day in 2012. And it has been a summer tradition ever since. Yay! The purpose behind it is to connect children with nature. So that naturally flows right into what we do here at Ruth Staples. So just giving children a chance to get dirty, play, and just connect with nature in the most basic way.
5: You get dirty.
6: I student taught at Ruth Staples when I was in the end of my college career. And then I was just so excited to be able to join back as faculty.
7: McDonald had a farm, E-I-E-I-O. And on his farm, he had a T-Rex, E-I-E-I-O.
4: Here at Ruth Staples, so we are nature-based. We spend a majority of our day outside, so we can eat outside, we nap outside when our weather permits. And it just allows the children to connect and explore all throughout their day, all the way from 18 months, all the way up to 5 years.
8: I love how embraced they are in all seasons with nature-based learning. And I just love all the opportunities that the University of Nebraska, especially Ruth Staples, has given me to really embrace trying to teach in the outdoor classroom.
9: It's like a holiday.
10: Come slide over.
9: Oh, what are you doing?
10: Watch.
9: Can you go slide with me?
1: A heat dome has settled over the heartland, and not everyone has the benefit of air conditioning. The Salvation Army of Lincoln has decided to do something about it for residents from Lincoln. Thanks in part to a generous amount of donations, they're providing nearly three times the number of fans as they did last year. 300 on the nose. Timing was everything because the planned distribution landed on the same week as we're feeling some of the hottest continuous heat in Nebraska for 2026.
11: It is important to be able to offer this service to the community because everybody deserves to be able to be cool in these dangerously hot temperatures.
1: anyone still in the market.

0: to grab a free fan can head to the Salvation Army located near the intersection of 27th and Holdred Streets. Before heading out the house, make sure to check their business hours, especially around the holiday weekend. Those cooling devices could certainly come in handy for the next day or several days even. Chief Forecaster Kent Bouton joins us once again with another look at the forecast.
1: Thanks, Dave. Here come the storms already building across our part of the country. More on the way tonight. A slight risk, Valentine, just outside of Columbus and Omaha, and that could be an area of isolated storms. Tomorrow night, that chance, according to the SPC, increases to a moderate risk. O'Neill, Broken Bow, Omaha, outside of the Tri-City area, Lincoln, and Nebraska City. So some storms. Overnight lows mainly 60s, some 70s, southeast and east. And then the heat pours in with storms tomorrow night, highs mainly in the 90s and upper 80s. That's a look at your weather. Dave, back to you.
0: Thank you, Kent. Wishing you and yours a very happy 4th of July weekend. He's coming back in less than 10 minutes for another round with Mother Nature, right here on News Channel Nebraska.
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0: Thanks for sticking with your most trusted and local newscast during the bottom half of the hour as we get into more of the top stories from around the region. Respect Nebraska voters. The message is simple. What's voted into place through free and fair elections by Nebraskans should not be overruled by the unicameral or other leaders. More than 185,000 signatures were turned in by the campaign to the Secretary of State's office, according to a press release from Respect Nebraska Voters. Their goal is to change the Constitution. Instead of needing two-thirds of lawmakers in Nebraska able to overturn a vote left up to the general public, it should be four-fifths of the legislature needed to overrule the choice of the general population. If it meets the necessary requirements, it will be an item on the general election in November. The group cites several instances of lawmakers changing the laws approved by Nebraskans recently, including the right to earn paid sick leave for some Nebraska workers, along with changing the minimum wage increase approved. Lawmakers, including Attorney General Mike Hilgers and Governor Pillen, have also pushed back on the Medical Cannabis Commission. Although both men signed it, they continue to be publicly against medical cannabis. The group also brings up the school voucher programs. Some senators and Pillen have continually attempted to shoehorn into other legislation or even the state budget. A Panhandle woman is in jail following the death of a 9-month-old baby. Alyssa Parkins of Alliance was arrested on charges of intentional child abuse resulting in death and strangulation, among other counts. Box Butte County Sheriff's officials say they were sent to an Alliance hospital for a report of an infant death. Investigators say they identified multiple concerns and interviewed Parkins. According to court documents, Parkins said the infant had choked on a cracker and she was able to clear most of it. Parkins said the baby later became unresponsive and she and her boyfriend drove the baby to the hospital. Life-saving attempts there were unsuccessful. Investigators said the infant's hands and feet appeared, quote, almost black with dirt, end quote, and the scalp was covered in, quote, scaly dead skin, end quote. Coincidentally, the father of Parkins' older child is currently in prison after a 2023 conviction of intentional child abuse causing death in Dawes County. A Hastings man receiving a sentence of decades behind bars for his role in the sexual assault of a minor, making a motion for an appeal. Matthew Licklider getting 35 to 40 years in the Nebraska Department of Corrections for assaulting a 14-year-old girl in late May of last year, according to court records. Licklider pleaded no contest to sexual assault of a child and upon his release must register as a sex offender for 25 years. Licklider is appealing the severity of the sentence. This marks his third stint in prison after two previous terms, one for domestic assault of a pregnant woman and three other charges from a 2019 conviction. Licklider is currently facing three counts in the murder of Roberto Tanner, Hannah Neville, and their unborn baby who were found in Saunders County. Court records show Licklider allegedly told the brother-in-law charged with murder, Sterling James, he knew of a spot where James could dump the bodies and they would not be found. Licklider faces three felonies in the pending case and is due in court July 22nd. An Omaha man receives a 15-year sentence for his conviction by a jury of his peers in a sexual assault of a child and child abuse case. 54-year-old Warren Ulridge was found guilty of sexually assaulting two girls who were 14 years or younger over the course of a lengthy period of time, according to court records. Documents show one victim, age 13 at the time of the arrest, was assaulted numerous times beginning in August 2023 through the 29th of January in 2025. The other assaults happened to a 13-year-old victim from September 2024 through the end of January last year. Ulridge also had a pattern of grooming, according to authorities, who say he was buying the young teens alcohol and referring to them as his, quote, favorite girl, end quote. Ulridge was convicted on 5 counts, earning a 3-year sentence for each charge to run consecutively. A Fairbury man accused of possessing hundreds of sexually explicit photos and videos involving children has seen his charges reduced and could still end up in prison for 20 years. He wasn't on the initial Jefferson County District Court schedule today. Nicholas Roll appeared from the Saline County Jail to accept a plea deal. The deal drops 3 of his initial felony charges and duplicates the 4th. Roll pleaded no contest to 2 Class 2A felonies. Both charges carry maximum sentences of 20 years in prison. Roll will be back to face sentencing September 3rd. His partner, Jamie Kleinbull, is facing the same charges and is being tried separately. She's due for a further hearing in August. The man who shot and killed his wife before unsuccessfully attempting to take his own was in court today. 35-year-old Cameron Skaman is facing first-degree murder and 4 other charges after shooting and killing his wife, Coral Eaton, on June 22nd. Eaton was 34 at the time of her murder. Among the charges lobbied against Skaman include intentional child abuse because a 4-year-old was in the home at the time of the alleged murder, according to court records. Skaman was denied bond after his initial appearance and was ordered to have no contact with his child. Skaman must return to Sarpy County Court on August 21st. His attempted murder-suicide came within a week of 2 others in the Omaha area, with both men killing their wives before turning the gun on themselves. The Nebraska Attorney General's office outlining possible disciplinary action for a former orthopedic surgeon over allegations of sexual harassment at Bryan Health in Lincoln. A petition for disciplinary action against Stephen Shannon has been filed by Mike Hilger's office. This after numerous coworkers said Shannon created, quote, a hostile and problematic work environment, end quote, and was degrading and unprofessional. Prosecutors allege Shannon sexually harassed 3 of his physician's assistants at after-hours events, many of which involved his required club meetings. The petition claims Shannon inappropriately touched 3 staff members and quizzed them on their sexual knowledge. He was also accused of giving an assistant special opportunities as a benefit of a relationship between the two. Shannon has denied the allegations. Bryan Health fired Shannon last August. The Attorney General's office aims to have Shannon disciplined by the Chief Medical Officer's office. As the old saying goes, mom knows best. Maybe not in the case of at least one Lincoln teenager, because it was the mother who saw something she didn't like. A Lincoln produce stand located on the northwest side of town was vandalized over the weekend. Surveillance video was posted online, and the mother of a 15-year-old girl recognized her daughter as one of the culprits. She called the Lincoln Police Department and turned the kid in, according to her news partners at KOLN. Authorities estimate the damages at being over $5,000 in lost produce and damaged equipment. Now, the owner is left trying to scramble during peak fruit season.
3: 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You were going to be already struggling to start new stuff, but our customers have been absolutely amazing.
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1: Thanks, Dave. Storms building in the Central Plains, and some of those may make it across Nebraska before the night is over.

0: Futurecast shows the buildup in Northeast Nebraska and a return venture. Some may be severe in Northeast into Central Nebraska by tomorrow evening. In the meantime, excessive heat across almost the entire eastern half of the U.S. as we head in to the holiday weekend. In the meantime, storms building in South Dakota, Iowa. Here's the SPC outlook for tonight. A slight risk, Valentine, Albion, Columbus, the outside edge of Omaha, and north. And then a moderate risk, O'Neill, Albion, Broken Bow, Lincoln. You see it there. It could be severe in some of those areas. For tonight, overnight lows, mainly 60s, some 70s, east and southeast. Then tomorrow, the heat pours in, highs 80s and 90s. That's your weather. Dave, back to you.
1: Cattle futures were lower Thursday. More on that in just a moment. I'm Brownfield Commodity Market reporter John Perkins with the closing market minute for Thursday, July 2nd. In the grains and oil seeds, soybeans, corn, and wheat all ended the session mixed, essentially just consolidating after those gains on Tuesday and Wednesday. Wheat, of course, continued to react to the USDA's lower than expected planted acreage and quarterly stocks numbers. Meanwhile, corn and wheat are keeping an eye on development conditions here in the Midwest. With the heat dome in eastern growing areas expected to ease a little bit, but potentially intensifying in some western growing areas, parts of the region are going to continue to get rain as well. Weekly export sales numbers on corn, soybeans, and wheat, not really all that outstanding overall. USDA's weekly crop progress and condition numbers are out on Monday afternoon. Markets are going to be closed on Friday, July 3rd, in observance of Independence Day. Live and feeder cattle were down sharply, pressured by the cash and wholesale business on Thursday. Box beef was down at midday and direct cash cattle business was light, generally steady with Wednesday's activity, which was down $3 from a week ago on the live basis and $5 lower for dressed. The USDA on Thursday morning did report an all-time high for beef export sales in a single week, but that was a little bit skewed by some late reporting from some maybe non-traditional customers. And hogs ended the session mixed, nearby contracts up and deferred months down, adjusting spreads prior to the long holiday weekend. With the closing market minute for Thursday, July 2nd, I'm Brownfield Commodity Market reporter John Perkins.
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4: If you look over the last 20 years, from Texas all the way to Georgia and north, all the way up to the, like, let's call it I-70, that whole region, when you compare the last 20 years, is the highest number of accumulated leaf wetness hours that we have in 20-year time. So there's moisture, which means you're going to have the moisture to make storms, even though it gets really, really hot. And they tend to run over the top of that ridge, which brings up an important point, man. July and August are the derecho months. Those are the months of the year where we get squall lines of thunderstorms. And if they get to be where they do damage, significant damage over a 400-kilometer stretch, we call them a derecho. And what might happen is we could get ridge-riding storms to come over the top of this, line out, produce severe winds. And I'll tell you, the odds, if you're on like Iowa, Minnesota, Wisconsin, Illinois, the odds of having a derecho, you know, in any given year in that area, it's like 65 to 70%. It's huge. I mean, so it's basically one a year in that corridor. Now, the other thing is if you can get the derecho to come through without you getting the winds, you get the benefit of the rain, which is huge for the crop. But this crop is already going to be under a lot of disease stress as we go forward. Now, if I'm a Midwestern farmer, especially if I'm in that spot in Western Iowa, Sioux Falls area, northeast corner of Nebraska, southwest corner of Minnesota. That's our dry, that's a pocket of dryness. We need the heat to come on into Oklahoma and Texas if you live in that part of Iowa to make sure the Ridge Riders hit that location. They're kind of getting into dire straits in that area with respect to yield. And
3: some Susan Littlefield reporting.
5: America, as we get ready to officially celebrate the 250th birthday this weekend, one profession has been there from the beginning, the U.S. soldier. With recruitment levels at their highest in more than a decade, the military says they're experiencing a historic surge, and a group of new recruits were followed for the day.
6: Three words make up the code for new recruits in basic training for infantry school at Fort Benning in Columbus, Georgia. Duty, honor, country. Jaden Fignolet is one of many new recruits.
7: We started at 17, just started.
6: Pursuing his dream of joining the Army.
8: I couldn't really make that impact on the world like I wanted to. So enlisting really gives me the opportunity to put my foot down on the ground.
6: The regular Army has already reached its recruiting numbers for the fiscal year of 2026, with more than 60,000 people enlisting. Despite the fact that 71% of youth don't qualify for military service because of obesity, drugs, physical and mental health problems, misconduct, and aptitude, per a 2025 report. For Fignolet's fellow recruit who moved from Ukraine, it was an easy decision.
9: United States gave me a lot. United States gave me a lot of opportunities to succeed here. It gave me my good life here, and I think it's my duty to pay, you know, for this good life here, to serve people of the United States of America.
6: Your drill sergeant's goal is simple.
10: What are y'all doing?
6: Prepare them for whatever life could throw at them next.
10: Let's go! Figure it out!
11: It's just taking that civilian, that individual, and then turning them into a soldier first, working as a cohesive team, and then turning around and turning them into an infantryman.
12: This is the beginning of a long journey. This is just, the trial has started.
6: At the end of their 18-week basic training, the graduation ceremony in front of family and friends serves as a reminder of their accomplishment and commitment.
13: It's a calling. It's a willingness to serve and just a desire to be a part of something bigger than myself.
6: I'm Ivan Rodriguez reporting.
0: Storms and heat. That's what we have for the 4th of July holiday weekend ahead. They will die down, those storms, by the weekend, but maybe not until Sunday. Futurecast shows those storms rolling especially across northeast Nebraska tonight and tomorrow night. The chances for severity do ramp up tomorrow night. Look at the heat, excessive heat through the eastern part of the country with storms, thunderstorm watches in the Dakotas and touching into parts of Montana. There they are in South Dakota, parts of Iowa, and we will see them start building possibly northeast Nebraska this evening. The slight risk from Valentine, Elbion, Columbus, to Omaha and north and east of there. Here's the risk tomorrow night, moderate. O'Neill, Hardington, down to Broken Bow, outside the Tri-Cities, including Omaha and Lincoln. The drought monitor out today, no improvement from last week. The no drought area includes parts of southeast Nebraska, 13.75%. Abnormally dry, 86.25%. Moderate drought, 70.75%. Severe, 62.18%. And the extreme drought this week, 28%. Exceptional drought, 4.25%. So we need all the rain we can get. It's in the forecast tonight, widely scattered, lows mainly 60s, but some 70s will be felt southeast. Then tomorrow, storms build in the evening northeast, a hot day near 100 in Lincoln, otherwise upper 80s lower

0: 90s. Your extended forecast, 90s all the way through northwest Nebraska, some rain chances, northeast Nebraska, 88 for the 4th, and a mix of 80s and 90s. For parts of central Nebraska, we do see a little bit cooler conditions, storm chances on the 4th, a mix of 80s and 90s. Our picture of the week, enjoying a summer sunset from Sarah Davis. Send your pictures to Nebraska.tv, brought to you by Obermiller Seamless.
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10: Southeast Nebraska boys basketball head coach is a national award winner. Jim Weeks was named the National High School Athletic Coaches Association Coach of the Year. Weeks currently serves as Auburn boys basketball head coach, leading the Bulldogs to their 29th state tournament appearance with a showing in the Class C1 semifinal. Prior to his time in Auburn, Weeks was spending 24 years as the head coach at Beatrice, leading the Orangemen to 3 state championships and 15 state tourney appearances. Stephen Bischoff was named the National Tennis Coach of the Year by the NHSACA. He's led Elkhorn South boys and girls tennis to great success, finishing top 5 each of the last 4 seasons in Class A girls, including a 2023 state championship. The boys have finished in the top 10 each of the last 4 years of Class A as well. Bischoff has well over 400 career victories as a tennis coach. Wayne Athletics Director Rocky Rule was honored with the Kerry E. McDonald Award. It's given to someone who showcases service and leadership at all levels in education-based athletics. This recognition is given when the National Executive Committee feels someone is worthy of it after promoting the highest ideals in high school.

0: 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Thanks for making NCN your choice for coverage of local stories mattering to you. From Norfolk to Valentine, Sydney to towns in the southeast, and right here in the Tri-Cities. 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

0: Thanks for joining us on News Channel Nebraska. Coming up this hour on NCN, they're calling it arson in the area around Bertrand after small wildfires popped up several months ago. Now a reward is being offered for anyone who may have any information. A big change to the way of life for several business owners when their keynote provider for nearly a quarter century was switched up. We take a detailed look at how the switch is paid out for all involved. Nebraska Nice taking on a new life in the central portion of the state as one kid is working his way towards a goal by helping those with some chores outdoors. A man charged with first-degree murder has his first day in court after allegedly shooting his wife last week in the home with their child present. The Nebraska State Fair is less than 2 months away, and this weekend they're offering a massive bargain. Great for those who expect to spend several days on the Funner Park campus in late August and in early September. I know one man who's hoping to be there. Chief Forecaster Kent Bounton joins us for the first time this hour. As good as he is, a weather prediction so far out is unfair. Let's see what he thinks is in store for the upcoming holiday weekend instead.
1: Thanks, Dave. Here come the storms, already building across our part of the country. More on the way tonight. A slight risk, Valentine, just outside of Columbus and Omaha, and that could be an area of isolated storms. Tomorrow night, that chance, according to the SPC, increases to a moderate risk. O'Neill, Broken Bow, Omaha, outside of the Tri-City area, Lincoln, and Nebraska City. So some storms. Overnight lows mainly 60s, some 70s, southeast and east. And then the heat pours in with storms tomorrow night, highs mainly in the 90s and upper 80s. That's a look at your weather. Dave, back to you.
0: Kent, thanks. We'll check back with him later for a longer version of the forecast. For the time being, we're getting into the top stories from around Nebraska. Investigators say a suspected arsonist burned parts of Phelps and Gosper counties earlier this year, and it's still unsolved. Now they're asking the public for any information possibly helping identify a suspect. NCN's Peter Rice reports from Bertrand.
2: 3 months after suspected arson scorched parts of Phelps and Gosper counties, investigators are still working to identify those responsible. Now, they're turning to the public, hoping someone comes forward with the information needed to make an arrest.
3: The person or persons who did this have not been brought to justice and pose a significant threat to repeat their offenses. They are a danger to this community and the rest of Greater Nebraska if they are not apprehended, brought to justice, and prevented from repeating their crimes.
2: The fires burned during dry conditions in late March. Officials say volunteer firefighters, farmers, and first responders prevented what could have been a much larger disaster.
4: Honestly, when you talk about having the opportunity to look around and see heroes, well, a lot of them are standing behind us right here, our local EMS, fire department, sheriff's department, all law enforcement. Those are the heroes of this situation, plus all the volunteers that in the middle of the night, got up, jumped in a disc or water wagon, did everything we could to save everything we could.
2: Investigators say they developed suspects, but they don't yet have enough evidence to file charges. That's why they're now asking anyone who may have seen something, even something that may seem insignificant, to come forward.

0: vehicles were involved. And somebody out there saw a vehicle go by their house at night. Somebody has ring cams. We've had some ring cams. We've had some hunting cameras provided. Please go check. See if there's anything else out there that you've seen. And call a tip in.
1: Community members have now donated more than $10,000 to a reward fund for information leading to an arrest and prosecution. Tips can be submitted through Crime Stoppers and can remain anonymous.
2: People know information. Trust me, this was not a Lone Ranger that got away, that kept everything to himself, themselves, whoever it was. If you have information, please step forward.
1: Investigators say even a detail that may seem minor could help move the case forward. And anyone with information can contact either the Sheriff's Office, State Fire Marshal, or Phelps County Crime Stoppers. In Bertrand, Peter Rice, News Channel Nebraska.
3: Firefighters are gaining ground on the burn near Crawford. Officials say it's now 15% contained after flaming through more than 1,500 acres. As crews continue to fight, NCN's Casey Weinberg spoke with volunteers, stepping up to support those on the front lines.
4: This one's heavy, fellas, about 500 pounds.
5: All right.
6: This isn't a typical workout
5: you Parker?
6: For the Chadron State College football team.
5: It's pretty heavy right now.
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5: 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We enjoy helping out all these great people out here.
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6: Spent their day unloading supplies for Hot Meals USA, an organization providing food to firefighters battling the fire near Crawford.
5: Our head coach and AD just contacted us, said they need some help down here, so came down during the day to help out everyone.
6: Also volunteering is Vicki Yant.
8: Oh, it's heartbreaking.
6: Who almost lost her home to a separate fire near Crawford a couple of weeks ago.
8: I've been hugging firemen. It's not appropriate. I gotta stop.
6: All jokes aside, Yant's home was seriously threatened by the South Fork fire that burned around 39,700 acres last month.
8: In the corner where our mailbox is, there were maybe 50, 60 vehicles. There were semis, there were graders, there were friends and neighbors that showed up.
6: Now Yant says this is her chance to give back as the Log Road fire burns northwest of Crawford. Officials say lightning sparked the fire Monday, and it's grown to more than 1,500 acres. But for the first time, officials are reporting some progress. 15% containment.
9: Resources are very important during a time like this, so bringing it all together, especially with Nebraska National Guard, and we already had, you know, a big shout out to Crawford and Harrison for doing initial response.
6: It's support Yant says she'll never forget.
8: And they saved us. And they stuck around for 3 days because it came back around, you know?
6: From the fire line to the food line, it's a community effort to keep Crawford strong.
7: All the stuff that people do for us and our team, it's fundraising, showing up to the games, and helping us out get ready for our season, and being able to do the same for other people in the community and helping them out when they, like they help us, is just, it feels good.
6: In Crawford, Casey Weinberg, News Channel, Nebraska.
3: It's a good thing Morrill County has an estimated population of fewer than 4,500 people because the western Nebraska region has been battered this year with natural disasters. Strong storms pushing through western Nebraska on June 8th, including straight-line winds, flash flooding, and even brief tornadoes. While some aspects were celebrated, such as the 60-year-old dam near Bayard, the region was punished by the weather. Governor Pillen declaring an emergency for Morrill County, making the use of state funds and other resources available as they continue to assess damage and clean up the area. While the threshold for the state requesting federal disaster assistance has already been topped from the storm, Pillen has requested a 30-day extension from FEMA to see if they can get any more help from Washington, D.C. If it's approved, the state has until August 7th to request a federal disaster declaration, which could assist other counties impacted. While western Nebraska awaits the status of one declaration, another is finalized, President Trump and FEMA approving the federal disaster declaration requested by Governor Pillen for the devastating wildfires from mid-March. They include the massive Morrill blaze, plus the Cottonwood, Ashby, and Minor fires. The approval will help cover the costs for public infrastructure like roads and utility poles, along with any electrical equipment associated with those. The damage estimated for those fires is nearly $9.7 million.

0: after burning over 820,000 acres combined. The Morrill Fire charred over 640,000 acres alone.
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0: 1 year ago, Kearney making a major change to its Keno operation, ending a decades-long partnership by bringing in a new provider. 1 year later, NCN's Peter Rice looks at what's changed, what's improved, and what concerns remain.
10: More than two decades, Keno and Kearney has a new operator. The city selected Big Red Keno a year ago after a competitive process, with their hopes of bringing in more revenue, locations, and a new approach to the game.
11: And wanting to see a change, we had been with the same Keno operator for about 26 years, but we were in the middle of a contract. There was a couple of years left, and so we had told them that when the time was up, that we would follow the process in order to go out for RFPs or requests for proposals to see, you know, what other operators were out there and, you know, what would be the best fit for the city of Kearney.
10: The city says Big Red stood out because of its experience and the amount of money guaranteed back to the city.
11: Probably the top one is just their experience. They're the largest Keno operator in the state of Nebraska. They have over 200 Keno satellite locations, and so they're, again, by far the largest. So that experience, kind of the entire team that they bring to the table from the technology standpoint, that app was brand new, and they were the first ones to get their app on the market.
10: Big Red says that first year brought a significant investment back to the community.
12: In the first 10 months from August through May, we were able to pay the city nearly $500,000 in community betterment revenue. We were also able to pay the bars about 45% more overall than they would have received from their previous operator. So overall, we've invested about we've brought about $840,000 to the Kearney community.
10: While the city and Big Red point to those investments, the transition has not been seamless. Some business owners say the change in how the game works has affected customer habits.
13: The big issue was right out of the gate, my business died. Guys with a different payout structure, guys that would typically come in for lunch, just weren't coming in anymore because now they weren't playing Keno. So now they can go anywhere else in town.
10: One of the biggest adjustments has been players adapting to new payout structures and game formats. Big Red says it heard that feedback and made changes.
12: You know, one of the challenges you always face when you come into a new community that has an existing game is that you're kind of finding what the players liked about that old game and what they didn't like, and trying to offer them the games that they really want. And over the course of the year, we've done a lot of work on that. And we did issue back in April a new paybook that included some of the old games, particularly the catch-all game, was one that we brought back that was very popular with players, and that's been really popular going forward.
10: The company says those changes have already showed results, with play improving since the new games were introduced in April. Businesses say even with some improvements, the impact is still being felt.
13: The games have improved. Their payouts have improved, but it's been hit or miss. More or less, and it's also reflecting with sales.

0: being down.
1: Another challenge has been staffing.
2: When the new one came in, their only option was for us to run it ourselves. And we do not have the manpower to operate a keno function. Then on top of that, I have to pay for the payroll. I have to pay for the supplies. And there was no way the cost matched up with the revenue that we would get for our share. And so the Big Apple decided at that point, when the city picked them, we weren't going to offer anything.
1: The city says it recognizes those concerns and believes the new system needs more time.
3: We knew it was going to be changed. We knew there was going to be some bumps along the way. But like I said, we're holding them accountable, and they're not happy with where things are either. So they want to keep doing what they can to make improvements.
1: A year later, Kearney's Keno future remains a work in progress. Big Red says it believes the changes are moving things in the right direction. Some businesses say they're still waiting to see whether the improvements will translate into stronger sales. And the city says it will continue monitoring the results. From Kearney, Peter Rice, News Channel Nebraska.
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10: Storms building in the Central Plains, and some of those may make it across Nebraska before the night is over. Futurecast shows the buildup in northeast Nebraska and a return venture. Some may be severe in northeast into central Nebraska by tomorrow evening. In the meantime, excessive heat across almost the entire eastern half of the U.S. as we head in to the holiday weekend. In the meantime, storms building in South Dakota, Iowa. Here's the SPC outlook for tonight. A slight risk, Valentine, Albion, Columbus, the outside edge of Omaha and north, and then a moderate risk, O'Neill, Albion, Broken Bow, Lincoln. You see it there. It could be severe in some of those areas. For tonight, overnight lows, mainly 60s, some 70s, east and southeast. Then tomorrow, the heat pours in, highs

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1: Cattle futures were lower Thursday. More on that in just a moment. I'm Brownfield Commodity Market reporter John Perkins with the closing market minute for Thursday, July 2nd. In the grains and oil seeds, soybeans, corn, and wheat all ended the session mixed, essentially just consolidating after those gains on Tuesday and Wednesday. Wheat, of course, continued to react to the USDA's lower than expected planted acreage and quarterly stocks numbers. Meanwhile, corn and wheat are keeping an eye on development conditions here in the Midwest. With the heat dome in eastern growing areas expected to ease a little bit, but potentially intensifying in some western growing areas. Parts of the region are going to continue to get rain as well. Weekly export sales numbers on corn, soybeans, and wheat, not really all that outstanding overall. The USDA's weekly crop progress and condition numbers are out on Monday afternoon. Markets are going to be closed on Friday, July 3rd, in observance of Independence Day. Live and feeder cattle were down sharply, pressured by the cash and wholesale business on Thursday. Box beef was down at midday and direct cash cattle business was light, generally steady with Wednesday's activity, which was down $3 from a week ago on the live basis and $5 lower for dressed. The USDA on Thursday morning did report an all-time high for beef export sales in a single week, but that was a little bit skewed by some late reporting from some maybe non-traditional customers. And hogs ended the session mixed, the nearby contracts up and deferred months down, adjusting spreads prior to the long holiday weekend. With the closing market minute for Thursday, July 2nd, I'm Brownfield Commodity Market reporter John Perkins.
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4: A young man from central Nebraska is hard at work this summer helping his community through lawn care. NCN's Elijah Moser has the story.
5: 13-year-old Ezekiel Harrison's mom, Vicky, was working at her shop when another mom told her about the 50-yard challenge. A program of the Raising Men and Women Lawn Care Service, the 50-yard challenge is for kids between the ages of 8 and 17 across the world. The challenge is simple: to cut 50 lawns for the elderly, disabled, single parents, veterans, or first responders for free.
6: I had second thoughts on whether I wanted to do it, because I wasn't sure if I would want to go out almost every day and do a couple lawns, but it turns out it's not actually that bad.
5: Vicky says that it's been great to see Ezekiel grow as he takes part in the challenge.
7: It's been nice watching him challenge himself and take some responsibility and ownership. He's been taking care of the mower and all that. I was hoping that he would just be more comfortable with going out there, and he's going to want to get a job soon, and knowing that everything doesn't come for free. Like, you really have to work, and it's nice just to be able to give back to his community in that way.
5: Vicky also says the people Ezekiel and his family have met and been able to help throughout the summer has been heartwarming.
7: It is rewarding because, you know, the struggle of being a single parent or not being able to do something for yourself is really frustrating, and knowing that my kid is being able to ease that for some people and he's not expecting anything out of it is nice.
5: 27 lawns later, Ezekiel, who loves to spend his free time playing video games with friends, has seen his impact on the faces of each homeowner he's helped.
6: Well, it teaches me a bit more responsibility and time management. When I tell them I'm done, I always see a big smile come across their face. It makes me feel very happy that I managed to make someone happier that day.
5: Once Ezekiel reaches 50 lawns, someone from the Raising Men and Women Lawn Care Service will present him with a new mower, weed eater, and blower, which he plans to use for his own lawn care business He hopes to start next year. In Kearney, Elijah Mosier.

0: News Channel Nebraska.
1: Work is coming along nicely at the Beatrice Community Cancer Garden. So much so, a ribbon-cutting ceremony is set for later this month. Executive Director of the Beatrice Community Hospital Foundation, Shelby Watson, says the ribbon-cutting is set for July 23rd at 11 a.m., about 9 months after work on the garden started. The idea for the Cancer Garden came from the Leadership Beatrice Class of 2025 as a way to memorialize those affected by cancer. Watson says while it may be a cancer memorial garden, its intent is for everyone.
2: This garden is intended for the entire community. It's not intended to be for Beatrice Community Hospital patients or specific individuals. It's for everyone to utilize and to take advantage of.
1: The garden currently has a pergola at its center with a bubbling fountain and flowers as well. Travis Friesen owns Friesen Landscaping, the group working on the garden's build. He says the biggest hindrance has been weather.
3: Being a low land like it is, this fills up with water pretty quick, so we've had to do a lot of moving water with grading and just make sure the water gets away from the landscape berms and the mulch.
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9: Hi, I'm Kent Bowden, News Channel Nebraska, inviting you to be part of our weather picture of the week. Got a great shot of a spectacular sunrise or sunset? How about an impressive look at a Nebraska thunderstorm? 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
11: Storms and heat. That's what we have for the 4th of July holiday weekend ahead. They will die down, those storms, by the weekend, but maybe not until Sunday. Futurecast shows those storms rolling especially across northeast Nebraska tonight and tomorrow night. The chances for severity do ramp up tomorrow night. Look at the heat, excessive heat through the eastern part of the country with storms, thunderstorm watches in the Dakotas and touching into parts of Montana. There they are in South Dakota, parts of Iowa, and we will see them start building possibly northeast Nebraska this evening. The slight risk from Valentine, Albion, Columbus to Omaha and north and east of there. Here's the risk tomorrow night, moderate. O'Neill, Hardington, down to Broken Bow outside the Tri-Cities, including Omaha and Lincoln. The drought monitor out today. No

0: improvement from last week. The no-drought area includes parts of southeast Nebraska, 13.75%. Abnormally dry, 86.25%. Moderate drought, 70.75%. Severe, 62.18%. And the extreme drought this week, 28%. Exceptional drought, 4.25%. So we need all the rain we can get. It's in the forecast tonight, widely scattered, lows mainly 60s, but some 70s will be felt southeast. Then tomorrow, storms build in the evening northeast, a hot day near 100 in Lincoln, otherwise upper 80s, lower 90s. Your extended forecast, 90s all the way through northwest Nebraska, some rain chances, northeast Nebraska, 88 for the 4th, and a mix of 80s and 90s. For parts of central Nebraska, we do see a little bit cooler conditions, storm chances on the 4th, a mix of 80s and 90s. Our picture of the week, enjoying a summer sunset from Sarah Davis. Send your pictures to Nebraska.tv, brought to you by Obermiller Seamless.
1: As fireworks become a nightly occurrence across much of Nebraska, animal welfare advocates are reminding pet owners to take a few extra precautions to keep their pets safe and comfortable. According to Shelter Animals Count, the 4th of July holiday sees the highest number of stray dog intakes every year. Start Over Rover Executive Director Kelly Zubrod said the Hastings shelter temporarily pauses pet adoptions during the holiday because of the increased risk of flight.
2: When animals go into a new home, they're already stressed, and then to have fireworks going off and things like that, they wouldn't have no idea where to, you know, go back to if they got out or something like that. So we wait until after the 4th, and then we start.
1: Zubrod also recommends keeping pets indoors during firework displays, ensuring they have updated identification on their collar, and creating a quiet, secure space where they can feel safe. With the U.S. of A. celebrating the big 250 this weekend, a Central Nebraska museum says they're going all out. Grand Island's Stir Museum is hosting the United We Celebrate Festival starting at 2 o'clock on Saturday. The festival will feature live music, cultural performances, historical experiences, and more before the events conclude in a community fireworks show. The Stir Museum's Director of Marketing and Communications says the celebration will have something for everyone.
3: There's really nothing that I want to miss, but I think, you know, being able to grab a good bite to eat from one of the food trucks and sitting down and enjoying the live music, you know, just spending time. My family will be out here, so getting to take a break from work for a few minutes and just enjoying the celebration is going to be fantastic.
1: The Nebraska State Fair is offering one of its greatest deals yet for those who expect to spend several days in Grand Island. This weekend only, a season pass can be bought for $50. Normally, this would run someone $132 or $12 per day. It's more than 60% off the price. Basically, buy 4 days, get 7 for free. The season pass is good for one scan per day, giving you access for all 11. This sale will only run July 3rd through July 5th and will not be extended. The 2026 Nebraska State Fair runs from August 28th through September 7th. And News Channel Nebraska will once again be broadcasting live from the Fauner Park campus. A heat dome has settled over the heartland, and not everyone has the benefit of air conditioning. The Salvation Army of Lincoln has decided to do something about it for residents from Lincoln. Thanks in part to a generous amount of donations, they're providing nearly three times the number of fans as they did last year. 300 on the nose. Timing was everything because the planned distribution landed on the same week as we're feeling some of the hottest continuous heat in Nebraska for 2026.
4: It is important to be able to offer this service to the community because everybody deserves to be able to be cool in these dangerously hot temperatures.
1: Anyone still in the market to

0: Grab a free fan and head to the Salvation Army, located near the intersection of 27th and Holdridge Streets. Before heading out the house, make sure to check their business hours, especially around the holiday weekend. Those cooling devices could certainly come in handy for the next day or several days even. Chief Forecaster Kent Bouton joins us once again with another look at the forecast.
1: Thanks, Dave. Here come the storms, already building across our part of the country. More on the way tonight. A slight risk, Valentine, just outside of Columbus and Omaha, and that could be an area of isolated storms. Tomorrow night, that chance, according to the SPC, increases to a moderate risk. O'Neill, Broken Bow, Omaha, outside of the Tri-City area, Lincoln, and Nebraska City. So some storms. Overnight lows mainly 60s, some 70s, southeast and east. And then the heat pours in with storms tomorrow night, highs mainly in the 90s and upper 80s. That's a look at your weather. Dave, back to you.
0: Thank you, Kent. Wishing you and yours a very happy 4th of July weekend. He's coming back in less than 10 minutes for another round with Mother Nature, right here on News Channel Nebraska.
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0: Panhandle woman is in jail following the death of a 9-month-old baby. Alyssa Parkins of Alliance was arrested on charges of intentional child abuse, resulting in death and strangulation, among other counts. Box Butte County Sheriff's officials say they were sent to an Alliance hospital for a report of an infant death. Investigators say they identified multiple concerns and interviewed Parkins. According to court documents, Parkins said the infant had choked on a cracker and she was able to clear most of it. Parkins said the baby later became unresponsive and she and her boyfriend drove the baby to the hospital. Life-saving attempts there were unsuccessful. Investigators said the infant's hands and feet appeared, quote, almost black with dirt, end quote, and the scalp was covered in, quote, scaly dead skin, end quote. Coincidentally, the father of Parkins' older child is currently in prison after a 2023 conviction of intentional child abuse causing death in Dawes County. The man who shot and killed his wife before unsuccessfully attempting to take his own was in court today. 35-year-old Cameron Skaven is facing first-degree murder and four other charges after shooting and killing his wife, Coral Eaton, on June 22nd. Eaton was 34 at the time of her murder. Among the charges lobbied against Skaven include intentional child abuse because a 4-year-old was in the home at the time of the alleged murder, according to court records. Skaven was denied bond after his initial appearance and was ordered to have no contact with his child. Skaven must return to Sarpy County Court on August 21st. His attempted murder-suicide came within a week of two others in the Omaha area, with both men killing their wives before turning the gun on themselves. An Omaha man receives a 15-year sentence for his conviction by a jury of his peers in a sexual assault of a child and child abuse case. 54-year-old Warren Ulridge was found guilty of sexually assaulting two girls who were 14 years or younger over the course of a lengthy period of time, according to court records. Documents show one victim, age 13 at the time of the arrest, was assaulted numerous times beginning in August 2023 through the 29th of January in 2025. The other assaults happened to a 13-year-old victim from September 2024 through the end of January last year. Ulridge also had a pattern of grooming, according to authorities, who say he was buying the young teens alcohol and referring to them as his, quote, favorite girl, end quote. Ulridge was convicted on 5 counts, earning a 3-year sentence for each charge to run consecutively. The Nebraska Attorney General's office outlining possible disciplinary action for a former orthopedic surgeon over allegations of sexual harassment at Bryan Health in Lincoln. A petition for disciplinary action against Stephen Shannon has been filed by Mike Hilger's office. This after numerous coworkers said Shannon created, quote, a hostile and problematic work environment, end quote, and was degrading and unprofessional. Prosecutors allege Shannon sexually harassed 3 of his physician's assistants at after-hours events, many of which involved his required club meetings. The petition claims Shannon inappropriately touched 3 staff members and quizzed them on their sexual knowledge. He was also accused of giving an assistant special opportunities as a benefit of a relationship between the two. Shannon has denied the allegations. Bryan Health fired Shannon last August. The Attorney General's office aims to have Shannon disciplined by the Chief Medical Officer's office. As the old saying goes, mom knows best. Maybe not in the case of at least one Lincoln teenager, because it was the mother who saw something she didn't like. A Lincoln produce stand located on the northwest side of town was vandalized over the weekend. Surveillance video was posted online, and the mother of a 15-year-old girl recognized her daughter as one of the culprits. She called the Lincoln Police Department and turned the kid in, according to her news partners at KOLN. Authorities estimate the damages at being over $5,000 in lost produce and damaged equipment. Now, the owner is left trying to scramble during peak fruit season.
3: This week has been insane, just trying to play catch up because, yeah, you're trying to fill freezers that were already full. You were going to be already struggling to start new stuff, but our customers have been absolutely amazing.
0: LPD says they found one of the other 15-year-old suspects and cited him for the alleged involvement, while KOLN reports two other teens were identified and found in Council Bluffs, Iowa. Respect Nebraska voters. The message is simple. What's voted into place through free and fair elections by Nebraskans should not be overruled by the unicameral or other leaders. More than 185,000 signatures were turned in by the campaign to the Secretary of State's office, according to a press release from Respect Nebraska Voters. Their goal is to change the Constitution. Instead of needing two-thirds of lawmakers in Nebraska able to overturn a vote left up to the general public, it should be four-fifths of the legislature needed to overrule the choice of the general population. If it meets the necessary requirements, it will be an item on the general election in November. The group cites several instances of lawmakers changing the laws approved by Nebraskans recently, including the right to earn paid sick leave for some Nebraska workers, along with changing the minimum wage increase approved. Lawmakers, including Attorney General Mike Hilgers and Governor Pillen, have also pushed back on the Medical Cannabis Commission. Although both men signed it, they continue to be publicly against medical cannabis. The group also brings up the school voucher programs. Some senators and Pillen have continually attempted to shoehorn into other legislation or even the state budget. Before you head out the door, this is your chance to learn a little more. Kent's in next with another version of the forecast on NCN.
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1: Thanks, Dave. Storms building in the Central Plains, and some of those may make it across Nebraska before the night is over. Futurecast shows the buildup in northeast Nebraska and a return venture. Some may be severe in northeast into central Nebraska by tomorrow evening. In the meantime, excessive heat across almost the entire eastern half of the U.S. as we head in to the holiday weekend. In the meantime, storms building in South Dakota, Iowa. Here's the SPC outlook for tonight. A slight risk, Valentine, Albion, Columbus, the outside edge of Omaha, and north. And then a moderate risk, O'Neill, Albion, Broken Bow, Lincoln, you see it there. It could be severe in some of those areas. For tonight, overnight lows, mainly 60s, some 70s, east and southeast. Then tomorrow, the heat pours in, highs 80s and 90s. That's your weather. Dave, back to you.
6: Cattle futures were lower Thursday. More on that in just a moment. I'm Brownfield Commodity Market reporter John Perkins with the closing market minute for Thursday, July 2nd. In the grains and oil seeds, soybeans, corn, and wheat all ended the session mixed, essentially just consolidating after those gains on

0: Tuesday and Wednesday. We'd of course continue to react to the USDA's lower than expected planted acreage and quarterly stocks numbers. Meanwhile, corn and wheat are keeping an eye on development conditions here in the Midwest, with the heat dome in eastern growing areas expected to ease a little bit, but potentially intensifying in some western growing areas. Parts of the region are going to continue to get rain as well. Weekly export sales numbers on corn, soybeans, and wheat, not really all that outstanding overall. The USDA's weekly crop progress and condition numbers are out on Monday afternoon. Markets are going to be closed on Friday, July 3rd, in observance of Independence Day. Live and feeder cattle were down sharply, pressured by the cash and wholesale business on Thursday. Box beef was down at midday, and direct cash cattle business was light, generally steady with Wednesday's activity, which was down $3 from a week ago on the live basis and $5 lower for dressed. The USDA on Thursday morning did report an all-time high for beef export sales in a single week, but that was a little bit skewed by some late reporting from some maybe non-traditional customers. And hogs ended the session mixed, the nearby contracts up and deferred months down, adjusting spreads prior to the long holiday weekend. With the closing market minute for Thursday, July 2nd, I'm Brownfield Commodity Market reporter John Perkins.
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3: If you look over the last 20 years, from Texas all the way to Georgia and north, all the way up to the, like, let's call it I-70, that whole region, when you compare to the last 20 years, is the highest number of accumulated leaf wetness hours that we have in 20-year time. So there's moisture, which means you're going to have the moisture to make storms, even though it gets really, really hot. And they tend to run over the top of that ridge, which brings up an important point, man. July and August are the derecho months. Those are the months of the year where we get squall lines of thunderstorms. And if they get to be where they do damage, significant damage over a 400-kilometer stretch, we call them a derecho. And what might happen is we could get ridge-riding storms to come over the top of this, line out, produce severe winds. And I'll tell you, the odds, if you're on like Iowa, Minnesota, Wisconsin, Illinois, the odds of having a derecho, you know, in any given year in that area, it's like 65 to 70%. It's huge. I mean, so it's basically one a year in that corridor. Now, the other thing is if you can get the derecho to come through without you getting the winds, you get the benefit of the rain, which is huge for the crop. But this crop is already going to be under a lot of disease stress as we go forward. Now, if I'm a Midwestern farmer, especially if I'm in that spot in Western Iowa, Sioux Falls area, northeast corner of Nebraska, southwest corner of Minnesota, that's our dry, that's a pocket of dryness. We need the heat to come on into Oklahoma and Texas if you live in that part of Iowa to make sure the ridge riders hit that location. They're kind of getting into dire straits in that area with respect to yield. And so
2: Susan Littlefield reporting.
4: It's a naturalization ceremony in Nebraska City, just ahead of the 250th anniversary of America becoming a country. NCN's Dan Swanson has the story.
5: The United States welcomed 15 new citizens from 9 different countries on Thursday with a celebration of Nebraska's immigration legacy. It's a legacy shaped in Nebraska City by wagon trains, Westford freight, and, for more than one new American, marriage. Estonia-born Mait Kuziak, who works as a power generation engineer at the Omaha Public Power District's Nebraska City Station, finalized his years-long citizenship process without hearing about Wilhelmine Schutte. She met her husband a century earlier while he visited her hometown in Zetel, Germany. They farmed together near Dunbar for nearly 4 decades before her naturalization ceremony at the age of 82. Kuziak met his future wife, Dina, while they were both working overseas and decided to

0: follow her to Lincoln, where she had family and was seeking her master's degree at the University of Nebraska.
1: So that's how we came here, and then I stayed. I got a job. I work in Omaha Public Power District as a power generation engineer. And that's how we agreed that we'll do the naturalization and so that I can be a citizen.
0: The 39-year-old Kuziak's journey was delayed by the COVID-19 pandemic, but not for nearly as long as Mrs. Schutte.
1: I'm very excited, very happy. I know that there are responsibilities and expectations, so I hope I can be of service.
0: Speakers at the ceremony included Kathy McKillop of the Nebraska City Historical Society, which made application to host the ceremony, citing the historical links to immigration and citizenship. State Senator Bob Hallstrom encouraged the new citizens, saying legal immigration has always strengthened our republic.
2: And their stories of patience and sacrifice are heartwarming, and it's just wonderful to see them come in and become U.S. citizens and accept the rights and responsibilities that come with that honor.
0: New citizens were from Iraq, Estonia, Vietnam, Kazakhstan, Bangladesh, El Salvador, Guatemala, Uganda, and the Philippines. From Nebraska City, I'm Dan Swanson, News Channel, Nebraska.
3: Storms and heat. That's what we have for the 4th of July holiday weekend ahead. They will die down, those storms, by the weekend, but maybe not until Sunday. Futurecast shows those storms rolling especially across northeast Nebraska tonight and tomorrow night. The chances for severity do ramp up tomorrow night. Look at the heat, excessive heat through the eastern part of the country with storms, thunderstorm watches in the Dakotas and touching into parts of Montana. There they are in South Dakota, parts of Iowa, and we will see them start building possibly northeast Nebraska this evening. The slight risk from Valentine, Elbion, Columbus, to Omaha and north and east of there. Here's the risk tomorrow night, moderate. O'Neill, Hardington, down to Broken Bow, outside the Tri-Cities, including Omaha and Lincoln. The drought monitor out today, no improvement from last week. The no drought area includes parts of southeast Nebraska, 13.75%. Abnormally dry, 86.25%. Moderate drought, 70.75%. Severe, 62.18%. And the extreme drought this week, 28%. Exceptional drought, 4.25%. So we need all the rain we can get. It's in the forecast tonight, widely scattered, lows mainly 60s, but some 70s will be felt southeast. Then tomorrow, storms build in the evening northeast, a hot day near 100 in Lincoln, otherwise upper 80s, lower 90s. Your extended forecast, 90s all the way through northwest Nebraska, some rain chances, northeast Nebraska, 88 for the 4th, and a mix of 80s and 90s. For parts of central Nebraska, we do see a little bit cooler conditions, storm chances on the 4th, a mix of 80s and 90s. Our picture of the week, enjoying a summer sunset from Sarah Davis. Send your pictures to Nebraska.tv, brought to you by Obermiller Seamless.
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0: A Southeast Nebraska boys basketball head coach is a national award winner. Jim Weeks was named the National High School Athletic Coaches Association Coach of the Year. Weeks currently serves as Auburn boys basketball head coach, leading the Bulldogs to their 29th state tournament appearance with a showing in the Class C1 semifinal. Prior to his time in Auburn, Weeks was spending 24 years as the head coach at Beatrice, leading the Orangemen to 3 state championships and 15 state tourney appearances. Stephen Bischoff was named the National Tennis Coach of the Year by the NHSACA. He's led Elkhorn South boys and girls tennis to great success, finishing top 5 each of the last 4 seasons in Class A girls, including a 2023 state championship. The boys have finished in the top 10 each of the last 4 years of Class A as well. Bischoff has well over 400 career victories as a tennis coach. Wayne Athletics Director Rocky Rule was honored with the Kerry E. McDonald Award. It's given to someone who showcases service and leadership at all levels in education-based athletics. This recognition is given when the National Executive Committee feels someone is worthy of it after promoting the highest ideals in high school coaching. Thanks for making NCN your choice for coverage of local stories mattering to you. From Norfolk to Valentine, Sydney to towns in the southeast, and right here in the Tri-Cities. We are News Channel Nebraska, here for Nebraska, here for you.
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